Mitski on Independent Study, the voice of NASA Community College, 90.3 WHPC. This is Emily, and I am back from vacation. I have gotten a bit of a tan, and no, before you imagine me as a member of, like, the cast of the Jersey Shore, I am a very pale, pale woman, so I have gone from looking like a corpse to looking like an average human being. So, I gotta say, I'm feeling good, feeling a little refreshed. My tummy does hurt a bit because I was on a cruise and I was eating unlimited food and drink. But I am back. I'm gonna be healthy. It's gonna be a good time and it's gonna be a great night, especially because I've got 2 hours of independent music for you. Isn't that thrilling? Aren't you so excited? Ready to dance, maybe? Here's Idols and LCD Sound System Dancer on 90.3 WHPC.

Eddie, the voice of NASA Community College, 90.3 WHPC. And while I was away in the Caribbean, a bunch of artists have announced new records that are going to be coming out in the near future. And I won't be able to talk about every single one of them, but one of my most anticipated ones is Wishy have announced finally the release date of their sophomore album. It's going to be out October 2nd. It's going to be called Nature's Pill. I'm super excited. Their last record was one of my top releases of 2024. And now that it has been 2 years, I am hoping that they can bring forth even more bops, because that is all I'm looking for these days. Here's Sick Sweet by Wishy off that last record on 90.3 WHPC.

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Soccer Mommy on Independence Day, the voice of Nassau Community College, 90.3 WHPC. And it's just been announced that Soccer Mommy is going to be hitting the road with fellow indie darling Snail Mail. And they're calling the tour the S&M Tour, which is quite funny to me because, you know, Snail Mail, SM, Soccer Mommy, SM, you get it, ha ha ha. The one thing that is not funny to me is that they are not coming to New York or Long Island. Well, they're going to New York, but upstate New York, so it doesn't count to me. Sorry, people who are from north of Westchester. They're going to be hitting up the closest places to us that they're going to are the Starland Ballroom in Sayreville, New Jersey, and the College Street Music Hall in New Haven, Connecticut, if you feel like going on a little road trip. They're also, funnily enough, going to be playing in Albany, which is like, come on, you're going to the state capital. I have to respect that, I guess. Albany has a cool music scene. But they're going to be playing at The Egg in Albany, which I've been to, but not for a concert, but for a college graduation. I didn't even know they did concerts there. Maybe I'll have to make the 4-hour road trip up and see the S&M tour if I got the time. Here's Pristine by Snail Mail on 90.3 WHPC.

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Right now, outside of our Garden City studios, it's 67 degrees and clear skies. That won't be the truth for the next couple days. Tomorrow through Friday, we have projected thunderstorms, so stay inside if you can, and if you're going outside, run. Don't wander around. Tomorrow, specifically, we're going to have a high of 79 and a low of 63, and then we're getting a heat wave going into the weekend. So, yeah, stay dry. Up next, here's Alex G. Afterlife on 90.3 WHPC.

Boy Genius on Independent Study, the voice of Nassau Community College at 90.3 WHPC. This is Emily, and I feel like every week on this show, I have been doing minute-by-minute updates on Phoebe Bridgers announcing shows and me not being able to go to them. But finally, she's announced a full-length tour, and the lineup is crazy. She played a sold-out show at Madison Square Garden last week that was $1 a ticket, and I wasn't able to go because I was in the Bahamas, but that's okay because she's coming back, everybody. And one of my favorite artists ever, Alex G, is going to be opening for her. She's playing 3 nights at the Barclays Center, and I have been selected for the pre-sale on night 2 on the September 25th. So fingers crossed, toes crossed, everything crossed that I can snag some tickets. But the one thing that I'm a little upset about is when I saw this originally announced, I only saw the US opener, which is Alex G, and I was like, how could you top that? And then I looked at the UK and Europe opener, and my jaw fell on the floor and into the earth's core. The former lead singer of Black Country New Road, who has been taking a big step from music lately, has announced his return to music. Former frontman Isaac Wood is opening for Phoebe Bridgers across the pond, and it makes me feel very upset that I just spent all my money on a cruise and I'm not going to be able to afford plane tickets to go see them in the UK or Ireland or whatever. But that's okay. Hopefully that means that Isaac Wood will be putting out some new music soon. Hopefully this also means that Phoebe Bridgers is putting out a new album soon. She gotta be, right? All this hype for nothing? Come on. Here's Black Country New Road with Chaos Space Marine on 90.3 WHPC.

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I'm your host, Emily, once again, and if you have any requests for the second hour of Independent Study, it could be an old song or it could be a new song. 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

Editors on Independent Study, the voice of Nassau Community College, 90.3 WHPC. And finally, Interpol has announced their new album. It's going to be called This Mirror Weighs a Ton. It's their 8th full-length release, and it'll be out on August 28th. So pretty soon, there's going to be 12 tracks. 2 are already out, and I cannot be more excited. I love that Interpol's still putting out music. So many bands from back then kind of simmer out over time, but Interpol's been

doing it pretty consistently for a pretty long time. So here is one of the tracks that was just put out, See Out Loud, on 90.3 WHPC.

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Right now, outside of our Garden City studios, we've got clear skies and it's 66 degrees. Tomorrow, you gotta watch out. We got projected thunderstorms. This cool airs that we've been having right now are going to be meeting some hot airs. It's going to be a high of 79 and a low of 62 tomorrow, but looking into Thursday, there's going to be a high of 93 and a low of 70, which explains why it's going to be super rainy the next couple days. But don't worry, as long as you stay inside and listen to some indie music, I'm sure you'll get right through this storm. 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

Devin Kilfillian on Independent Study, the voice of Nassau Community College, 90.3 WHPC. And that last song and the song before that were both requests from listeners. The last one being a request from frequent listener Mike from Plainview. So thank you, Mike, for listening and for requesting such a great song. We're almost at the end of the hour, but if you still have one last song that you want me to play very desperately, if I have time and you text me in time, maybe it'll happen at 516-572-7440. Moving on and forward, Jack White, known from the White Stripes and all of his amazing solo work, has a new album coming out. Exciting, except it was announced in a strange way. Usually when artists have a song or an album coming out, they make a big press release or at least make an Instagram story about it. Jack White announced this album by just posting it for pre-order on his website, and eagle-eyed fans noticed, hey, this isn't an album we've heard about before. It's going to be out on July 10th. It's his seventh solo album. It's called Frozen Charlotte. And hopefully it'll be good. I think it will be. And maybe this is a new way of doing promo, by doing no promo whatsoever, because now everyone's talking about it. Here's Icky Thump by the White Stripes on 90.3 WHPC.

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1: 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My name is Mike McNeff. I'm one of the owners of the Irish Poet. And if you haven't stopped by yet, what are you waiting for? There's something here for everyone. Whatever you're in the mood for, we got it. Got kids? No problem. 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

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We're going to start this kick-ass night right now with Flesh and the Power It Holds by Death. I hope you like that song you just heard. That was Black Mountain by Overculture. But right now, here's Death on 90.3 WHPC.

Hope you like that one, Metalheads. That was Flesh and the Power Holds by Death. I'm going to play you a song that absolutely rocks my world, and I know it will rock yours. This one's New Messiah by Fear Factory. Here it is on 90.3 WHPC.

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0: So we'll just play

That was This Means War by Avenged Sevenfold. On Massacre by Metal, we play the best metal songs on the planet. And I'm going to play a song by Metallica. I know, Metallica. Everyone knows Metallica. But this is a song that they're playing from their new album, 72 Seasons, on their M72 World Tour. I've seen this tour already since 2023 every year. I heard this song live last year, and I'm hoping I could hear it again this year. They're playing next week in Ireland, Friday and Sunday, and I am so hyped. First international trip I'm doing, and I can't wait. This is Screaming Suicide by Metallica on 90.3 WHPC.

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So, let's just get into a little bit deeper tracks right now. I'm going to play you a song by Testament. This one is off their newest album. This one is called Infanticide AI. So here it is on 90.3 WHPC.

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It's time for me to say my goodbyes. You'll hear my voice next week, but before I go, I'll leave you with a good note to your ears. 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
7: Oh, yeah.
6: And my name is Chris Muldoon, and Kool-Aid in the corner over there is Mark Tikoski.
7: Listen. Good evening, everybody. My mayor Muslim, my bagel Jewish, Jesus is alive, Nixon 5.
6: Who was it? Was that nobody or is that somebody that did that thing?
7: I don't know. But it had to be updated because
6: it's not four. Yeah. Over there, Kevin, Boston Hill.
8: Good evening, everyone.
6: No limerick over there?
8: No, not at all.
7: No.
6: Nantucket over there.
9: Good evening. Good night, Kristen everyone. How's everyone doing tonight, man? Got a lot to talk about.
6: Right? Yeah, we do.
9: This sports world. Yeah.
6: We do. Could have been a lot more to talk about.
9: But
6: they'll be sending a certain, it was orange and blue last time, Madison Square Garden. Orange because a certain president and blue because they lost.
9: Yeah, exactly.
6: But
9: even crazier outside of it.
6: Oh, boy. Not even out, like Bryant Park.
9: With a
6: branch.
9: With the branch. People getting beat up by stop signs. It's like TLC matches out there.
6: It's enough to put a UFC show at the White House. Oh, yeah, they're doing that. All right, so you were there last night, Mark, not at the craziness.
9: Well, I don't know.
6: Part of the craziness. Exactly.
9: I'm waiting to see the more videos. Mark might have been out there.
6: Yeah.
7: I seen a couple, one caller from the show was there.
6: Oh,
9: okay.
7: He might call in later to talk about that. We'll see. Mm-hmm. Stay tuned.
6: Mm-hmm. Okay.
7: We'll have a teaser on the show.
6: Oh, look at that. Yeah. That's radio gold. That's a big teaser. Give a teaser.
7: Yeah. My cousin was there. He was doing good. The vibe was different. I would say people that were sitting downstairs were sitting upstairs.
6: Picture? Because Mark texted us some pictures. I thought he might have been with celebrities.
9: Right. I didn't.
6: One was his cousin.
9: I didn't know.
6: I said, was that Cam Scannable? I don't know.
9: I didn't.
6: And then the other was Dave from West Hempstead, who I kind of figured because I'm I don't know who that is. And it's a guy of a certain age. I'm like, if he was famous, I'd know him at that age.
9: Right.
6: But the younger guys, I don't know.
7: I did go up to John Turturro.
6: Oh.
7: Well,
6: it's funny you should mention John
7: Turturro. Who knows me by face?
6: John Turturro's cousin, Mike Ewald, used to sit in that chair you're sitting in right now and host Sports Talk with me.
7: Oh.
6: And Mike Ewald works for the Carolina Hurricanes, who are in the Stanley Cup playoffs.
9: Did they lose?
7: Oh, who's married to Jamie Ewald.
6: Correct. Who was Jamie Trovato back in the day.
9: Did they lose today, the Hurricanes?
6: They were losing 3-1 in the second when I saw.
9: I think they tied it up, right?
6: Yeah, I think the
8: Hurricanes? They won.
6: They were winning 3-1.
9: Oh, they were up
6: 2-2.
9: Oh, okay.
6: 2-2,
9: okay.
6: Yeah.
9: All right, but then they were up 3-1, but Vegas came back to tie it, right? Or that's wrong.
8: They probably did at three, but then
9: at three.
8: Carolina won at 5-3.
9: Okay. All right, we got some things going on.
6: Let's go to game three.
9: Hurricanes won 5-3.
6: So it's 2-2 in the Stanley Cup playoffs, the Golden Knights. Ah, now I'm rooting for Vegas, now that I say that. Mikey Wall works for the Hurricanes. He posted something today. But that's like, I don't like the Hurricanes because, no, that's the, who were the Hartford Whalers?
7: That was them.
6: Yeah, I don't like them because they were that. So I was a Whalers fan. I almost took a job out of college in Hartford because it came with season tickets to the Whalers.
7: And you're wearing their colors.
6: I love their green and blue. They get the best. They had the best logo in sports. It was the whale's tail, upside down, but it spelled out HW, just like the Milwaukee Brewers have the MB, but it was a glove. Right. I mean, that's fantastic. And then I got the guy who designed that logo was in his close to his 80s, and I got him to design a logo for my softball team right as COVID hit. Right. So I'm like, I'm not going to need it.
9: Exactly.
6: But I'm like, I want to have the design done by the guy who did the Hartford Whalers. So game three was last night. The Knicks went in at home,
9: right,
6: expecting to run away with it. And it was back and forth.
9: Like every game. So
6: until it wasn't,
9: year.
6: Yeah.
9: Right.
6: Until it wasn't.
9: You know, if last week we would have came here and said the Knicks was up 2-1 by the time the show came, I would have took it. That means I would have thought that we probably split in San Antonio and then won game three. So either way, however you shake it and dice it, you know, it's 2-1. But I just didn't like the way they looked yesterday. You could lose. You know, it's the finals. You're going up against a great team. San Antonio is a great team.
6: Yeah.
9: But Wemby's a great player. Dirty player, but a great player, right? But it's the way they looked. The moment is the first time in a while I think the moment was too big for them.
6: I saw Bridges just avoiding touching the ball or avoiding shooting. Like, he wanted no part of it.
9: And the thing is, the key is OG's been OG. You know, Brunson, you know, we'll get into Brunson a little bit later. But the key to this winning streak to me, probably to you guys, has been Shamit, Bridges, and Cat. I think them three together is the reason why how the team fully came together and made this run. They were all no-shows. All three of them were no-shows yesterday.
6: Shamit, to me, will always be the fourth. He's Tyrod Taylor. I mean,
9: Sure.
6: He's definitely the fourth or fifth outfielder.
9: For sure.
6: He really, until this season, was a guy who...
9: Journeyman.
6: Yeah, he wasn't going to be a reliable, dependable guy, but, he is what he is.
9: Right,
6: yeah.
9: Right. And we got this far, obviously, so I don't want to nitpick too much with... I feel like Deuce McBride doesn't have any handles, and obviously
6: no,
9: the Knicks
6: he's
9: are
6: not
9: retiring,
6: even there.
9: Right? And I'm ready for some Tyler Kolek minutes. The Knicks need another playmaker out there, because since Cat has a problem... At this point, we're in the finals now, right? This is year two.
6: Yeah.
9: And since he has a problem with telling Brunson to give me the ball, we need to get guys out there that will just give him the ball. Because just sitting around watching Brunson dribble the ball for 16 seconds, I can't do no more. That was cool in 2023 and 2024 when we didn't have the pieces to compete for a championship. When you have these guys with OG having 28 and Hart hit four threes.
7: Where was Bridges last night, too?
6: That's unbelievable. It was like Caruso with Oklahoma City. You knew he wasn't going to shoot.
9: Right.
6: He would just get the ball and look to pass.
9: It was
6: at one point, they gave Bridges a path. Yeah. There was no one in his way.
9: Right.
6: And he didn't take it. Like, just go. Just go.
7: I didn't like last night was Alvarado.
9: Alvarado's the one that brought us back.
6: Yeah,
9: I thought Alvarado played good.
7: The one spark, yes, but throughout the whole game, he kept shooting those crazy threes. But
9: he had to.
6: Yeah.
9: They were passing the ball like they were moving the ball like it was a grenade out there. And then Cat, for some reason, decided that he wanted to, when he had the ball, he wanted to bring it down to 4 or 3 seconds and throw it to Alvarado. Or throw it to OG and hope that they could chuck up a shot.
6: Yeah, I'm tired of the three-point of both teams. Because that's why, number one, I think Mitch Johnson may be the worst coach I've ever seen in NBA basketball in my life. He has zero plan. He had his inbounds the other day where they were down but lost by one.
9: Right.
6: Was to inbound it to Wemby on the perimeter, his 7'5" guy with 6 seconds left, or whoever, just to wait.
9: Give it to Fox and get a pick and roll.
6: With 6 seconds left, instead of put him under the basket, put him there. And have him shoot a three-pointer.
9: But you know what that is. But you know what that goes to, though, Chris. So we could blame that on Mitch Johnson, but honestly, Wemby doesn't have a post game yet.
6: No,
9: if you pay as big as he is, he doesn't have a post game.
6: He's ahead of schedule.
9: Yeah, and his game, and he's a good dunker, obviously a good finisher. Yeah. And he has a good jump shot for his size also. But Wemby doesn't have a post
6: game.
9: That's
6: the European problem.
8: Yeah, but that's what. But he doesn't have a post game because all they do when he gets in that block, all they do is just throw the bus.
9: He's gonna jump over everybody. Yeah, anyway.
8: Exactly. He's just gonna jump over everybody because he has such a long wingspan. So he doesn't even really have to jump for anything like that. But going back to the Bridges thing, I was going to bring this up probably at the last show or at some point anyway. That I was going to make the analogy that Bridges is like Stanton for the Yankees. Mm-hmm. Meaning he disappears during the regular season and you wonder, okay, his contract is just ridiculous shouldn't have gotten him.
9: Yeah.
8: But then in the postseason, look at the last couple of postseasons, he's actually carried this team on more than a few occasions.
9: For sure.
8: And this season was no different.
9: Right.
8: But yeah, like you said, last night, I think he had one basket.
9: One for five.
6: I thought he was a lesser guy. I'm like, is that someone? Did he change his hair? Who is that? It can't be Bridges. Yeah. You know?
10: Yeah.
6: It's like, what?
9: And also, I'm sorry, Mark. I'm going to let you go. I just want to say this, and I believe I said this on the show before. The problem with the Knicks, and I'm not, I wasn't around for the 90s basketball. I was just a kid. But the problem with the Knicks, they have too many nice guys. I'm sorry. And I've been saying that. Everybody on the Knicks team, if they walked into my house and they wanted to date my sister, I'll be fine with it. And that's a problem.
6: Well, that's a Villanova
9: guy. Right, that's a problem. The fact that Brunson is getting pushed by Wemby, the fact that Hart is hitting on the floor, and there's no technical fouls given out because you got Wemby. We saw in the OKC series, Wemby couldn't stay off the floor.
8: Mm-hmm.
9: I don't think in the first three games I've seen Wemby have to get picked up.
8: No.
9: I don't see, that's a problem.
8: Unless
9: for
8: he
9: me.
8: Flopped,
9: and
6: right.
8: unless
6: exactly,
9: he flopped, and that's a problem for me.
6: Well, it is they're funny because that normally it's the New York teams who body up and go physical.
8: Yeah. Right.
6: This was the opposite lesson. Yeah, that was the San Antonio plan. Yeah. We're going to hit them in the face.
8: That's what they did against OKC.
9: Yeah. They punched first.
6: Yeah.
9: But the thing is, OKC had Hartenstein is just, he's a lesser talented guy, but he made it hard on
6: Wemby. There's no enforcer on the Knicks.
9: There's no enforcer.
6: You should have Carl Anthony Towns. That's not him.
9: That's not him. Mitchell Robinson should, but he doesn't play enough because he's not on the court enough because of his free throws.
6: Yeah, exactly.
9: But maybe Schohan, who played with the Spurs, who either way he's going to win a ring.
6: But then you're using a 12th man. Like in terms of your way, if you're using him, then you're already hurting yourself by bringing in a guy who really is not getting meaningful minutes.
9: No, but that's fine. And if he gets a technical, that's fine. A message needs to be sent. How much are the Knicks going to keep getting pushed around and not do anything about it?
11: Well, you had Tony Brothers, who's a showman. I mean,
6: but if you think about it, you mentioned the 90s, you had Oakley. Right. You had other guys.
9: You need a guy.
8: And that's the whole reason why they brought Oakley in.
6: Yes.
9: Yeah.
8: Because Ewing was getting beat up.
6: Yep.
8: And they didn't have anybody they couldn't rely on Cartwright or anybody, so they had to bring in a tough guy like an Oakley to
6: Anthony Mason.
9: Yeah.
6: Because, Springfield Garden's own.
8: Yeah.
6: They were tough guys.
11: But one of the highlights during the game is Alvarado got some investing advice during the game.
6: Oh, did he?
11: Yeah.
6: There's enough billionaires in that front row. Who'd he get it from?
11: Bloomberg.
8: That was part of the problem as well. We mentioned earlier that it just didn't feel right. Inside of the Garden last night.
6: Yeah.
8: No. And with all those people there, I think part of the problem, aside from the president being there, part of the problem was you had way too many celebrities in there.
9: Yes.
6: Robert Kraft.
8: Because
9: DJ Khaled, a Miami Heat fan.
6: Yeah.
8: Why are people who have no connection to New York or to the Knicks whatsoever, why are they
11: there? It's the finals.
9: No, that doesn't matter.
8: It doesn't matter.
6: They're given

0: Robert Kraft, Lutnick. Stevie Cohen, all billionaire
1: Jewish guys.
2: it was a Super Bowl type of affair because you had a bunch of people there who, corporate people who had all the good seats.
0: Yeah.
2: And all the regular people were priced out all the way up in the rafters.
0: Derek Jeter.
3: A-Rod, who owns another team.
0: A-Rod, another team. So we got the guy who owns a team in Boston. Mm-hmm. I know Kraft went to Columbia University, but that was the 60s at best. You know, it's like, holy cow, you guys have no right being here. There's no reason for you to be here.
1: I think tomorrow will be
0: Bruce
1: a different...
0: Bruce Blakeman was next to...
1: I think tomorrow will be a different vibe.
2: Tomorrow has to be.
1: I didn't even check the ticket prices. Are they the same as Game 3? They probably are.
3: They probably dropped.
0: They dropped because it's not a clinching.
1: Right. Yeah, so... Yeah. It definitely should be, but the whole vibe, the Knicks come out, it's like they was trying to pass the ball to the celebrities they saw.
2: Right.
1: You know, I'm looking at the unforced turnovers.
0: Yeah.
1: Like the Spurs are sitting back in defense, and I'm watching guys sail the ball over into the second, third row.
0: Well, think about that game that the Spurs lost in San Antonio. That was an unforced error where Wemby passes it to the back of the guy. Otherwise, they win that game.
1: Yeah. Well, it was tied.
0: I know it was tied.
1: It was going down overtime.
2: But they had good overtime.
1: The momentum, you never know.
2: Usually give the edge to the home team.
1: The home team, right. You know, but I do. If this is the team that I've watched this year, they do bounce back.
0: And the Spurs' plan last night was all three-pointers. That happened. They had like 80% or something.
1: They were hot.
0: But they can't sustain that.
1: They can't sustain that. And then the biggest problem is Wemby set the tone. The biggest thing for the first two games, the Knicks did not allow Wemby to dominate in the paint. They just didn't. Cat did a good job. Mitchell Robinson, they didn't. Out of the first five buckets, three of them were Wemby dunks.
2: Yeah.
1: Now after that, what happened? He gets attention.
0: Yep.
1: Now the guards go off.
0: But Harper is phenomenal.
1: I love that guy's game.
0: But I'm
1: more of a Castle fan. Castle's my favorite. But watching Harper,
0: he's like, if you're not gonna get it, I'll go get it.
1: He said, grab the rebound.
0: You can tell he's a New York player.
1: Yeah.
0: You know, he's just like, number one, I don't know how Rutgers was so bad given they had two top five picks and he was one of them.
1: Yeah.
0: But he's like, I'm gonna get that rebound. Right. I'm gonna dunk.
1: You're gonna let me take it?
0: I'm gonna dunk.
1: Yeah. He would have been a perfect piece for St. John's last year. I thought he was going to St. John's.
0: But they have a St. John's guy, a Bishop Lachlan guy, a Brooklyn guy, right?
1: And right.
0: Whose name annoys me to no end.
1: Yeah.
0: How it's not champagne.
1: It's champagne.
0: How is that champagne?
1: His jumper, man, is, every time he catches the ball, it's just like, all right, inbound the ball. Because you just know, especially when he's wide open and he keeps getting lost. And that's Brunson's guy, too. Mm-hmm. The champagne, that's what Brunson, because he's 6'7", right? So he can shoot over Brunson anytime he gets it. But the thing is, he doesn't have what we call now a bag. He doesn't, apart from shooting, there's not too much he can do. So, hey, Brunson, that's the guy you have to guard. And the trail through, how many trail threes is he going to get? The wing threes, that game yesterday. And the Knicks only lost by four.
0: I will say what impressed me about Brunson.
2: And that's the bright spot in this whole thing, that with everything that was going on, and including the officiating, which everybody has their own opinions about that. Mm-hmm. With everything that was going on, the Knicks still had a shot at winning that game.
0: Correct.
2: And I think that's what they're going to take away from this, that they took San Antonio's best shot. Mm-hmm. Yes, San Antonio won the game, but they were still in it right up.
1: Right.
2: I was still waiting for a Larry Johnson four-point play.
0: Right. Well, and they show him when they were Now, it's funny because to me, it seems like Mike, to me, just watching the game as an outsider, it seems to me like Mike Brown is really trying to lean into the, I play everyone, unlike Tibbs. Because there were meaningful minutes for guys who shouldn't be playing meaningful minutes. No. I'm like, but also I think it goes to the whole A.J. Brown, Jalen Hurts thing that you have between Cat and Brunson. Because Cat's out there with the backup guys, but it's Cat out there.
1: Right.
0: And Brunson's sitting down, like you were saying before.
1: That's when Cat mostly gets his numbers.
0: That's where he gets his numbers.
1: When he's the focal point.
0: When there was no Shockies, when Eli came and came through because he didn't have Shockey. He said, give me the damn ball. So it's one of those things where someone's got to say, hey, get Cat the ball. But Brunson does something that we saw with Drew Brees in his heyday, Russell Wilson.
1: Gunslinger.
0: He's always been short.
1: Yeah.
0: So the plays he makes, those lefty layups or whatever, he's always been short. Right. So he knows how to score.
1: Right.
0: But Brunson just, now he's 5'11 at best.
2: He just reverted back to his old ways. And I think part of that was out of frustration.
0: Yeah.
2: Because he was getting beat up. You talk about that a flagrant, it's a blow to the head.
1: Mm-hmm.
2: And they told me anything above the shoulders, you're getting called. And

0: That didn't get it happened.
1: And literally, non-basketball plays center court.
0: Yeah. It happened in center court. You know, or at least the midline of the court. So everybody in the arena saw it, including and was right in the eye line of the referee there, but nothing got called. And then he gets run over. I mean, it looked like the guy jumped out of a starting block in order to go after him.
1: Right in.
0: I mean, and nothing.
1: Forearm extended.
0: Exactly. Form and that extended. Wasn't called. But yet, because Brunson walked under him when he was taking a jump shot, he gets called for a
1: and
0: flagrant.
1: And he turned around.
0: Yeah. And he turned his back on him.
1: He turned his back
2: I
1: on him.
2: I love how the referees refer to the players by their name.
1: Yeah.
2: Like Brunson.
1: Brunson technical.
2: You're not supposed to be that familiar. Yeah. Number 11. You know, it's like, wow.
0: I think it was just the level of frustration that Brunson was feeling that caused him to be taken out of his game. And that was part of San Antonio's game plan.
1: Right.
0: To take Brunson out of his game, to rattle him, and to see if the Knicks would respond. And of course, and they didn't because they know that around the league, the Knicks are known as being soft. You can punk them.
1: Yeah.
0: And that's exactly what happened.
1: My thing is, you know why they wouldn't give a flagrant to Wemby. If Wemby gets another flagrant,
0: he needs two more points.
2: Yeah.
0: He's going to be suspended.
1: He's suspended.
0: Yep.
1: So hitting the guy.
0: This would have been one more point to add to this. So he would have had three.
1: He would have had three, right? So he hit a guy, like you said, above the shoulder, and it was a non-basketball play.
0: Right.
1: And nothing happened.
0: And he laughed about it.
1: And they even reviewed it today. I don't know if you guys got the notification. Yeah. Shams just released it and said there will be no further. Of course there won't be. Right?
2: This is the NBA.
1: It's the NBA.
2: Everything
1: you know?
2: Is.
1: Wemby's the poster
0: child. Because if he got the flagrant from that game, then you know they're going to go after him in game four.
1: The Knicks will be out for game five. Right.
2: Yes.
1: And that's a closeout. Any game Wemby doesn't play,
0: and the league can't have it. Right.
1: What's
2: the point of showing up?
1: Exactly.
2: If you're the Spurs, you're not Wemby. Sorry.
1: Yeah, you're lost. It starts and ends with him. But
2: who's your starter?
1: Right.
2: Now, Mark, you were there last night.
3: Yeah.
2: What was it like? Going in, halftime, and then after?
3: Like security-wise?
2: No. Just in terms of the crowd, the buzz, the noise, high fives.
3: You saw people there, I feel like, that go there, but I was upstairs, so the people I saw there felt like people that were sitting downstairs the whole season.
2: Okay.
3: That were like, we're here at the finals, we're
2: happy to be there.
3: What I found weird also was a lot of people in this sense, not to be like rude or anything, but it felt like people who were there that were not working. You know what I'm saying? This felt like somehow they acquired these tickets they were like.
2: Was it when people were leaving? Was it funereal? Was it sad? Was it disbelief? Was it like, ah, crap? What was it?
3: I don't think people took it in the right way.
2: Okay.
3: I think.
2: Were they angry?
3: They weren't angry. I don't think they realize it's number one, it's the NBA Finals. It's not an opportunity that you get to go to all the time.
2: Right.
3: Number two, you saw a really good game, regardless of the outcome.
2: These games have been great.
3: Number three. For the price you're paying, yes, you should be upset. But an NBA Finals game with the outcome, all that combined, there's nothing to be upset about. You saw what basketball has to bring, and I'm sorry that the Knicks didn't win, but you're not going to get that every time.
2: It's a beautiful game.
3: Yeah.
2: The funny thing about leaving the Garden after a loss is those circular stairs get it right out of you. Mm-hmm. You're just like, oh, my God.
1: It's annoying.
2: Oh,
1: I remember. Because I was there for my birthday when they played OKC. And it was just going down, here we go. And then especially with Shea, you know, Shea with the calls.
2: Yeah.
1: It just puts you in a bad mood. But I would be shocked. I would be very shocked if this goes back to San Antonio tied. That would not be good.
2: Because
1: I'm Mr. Optimistic when it comes to
0: that. No, that would not be good for the Knicks.
1: That would not be good.
0: Then it's the best out of two out of three.
2: Yeah.
0: And with two games being in San Antonio.
1: But the thing is, they are better. I think them on the road will work for better. I think that was too much for them, the Garden just a while ago. I think they'll play better defensively.
2: Last week's show, we were talking about how San Antonio, they get there and they see all the celebrities, whatever. They didn't have a chance to do that because they were down 2-0.
1: Yeah.
2: They were desperate. So unlike the Knicks got thrown off.
1: Yeah,
2: by it.
1: Yeah.
2: They were like, what's going on here?
3: Something that was different that the Garden was doing, you never really hear about this. Chase cardholders had 50% off.
2: The tickets?
3: Of food and beverage.
2: Oh, really?
3: Yeah.
1: Well, that's cool. Which, I'm a holder.
2: I've seen that. I've gotten that. Yeah,
3: but for a finals game, to have that kind of discount,
1: that's at least they could do with them ticket prices.
0: Yeah. I'm sure they made that money back. Correct. In droves, so I'm not worried about that. Yeah.
2: Chase was paying. For that.
3: In terms of security, it was quite different. I went to I went to a double screening.
2: Did people need to get there for 2 hours?
3: You did need to get there 2 hours early, because you had. So basically, the way they set it up yesterday was that you were double screened. You were first screened by the NYPD, to which NYPD was running metal detectors.
2: Where was their perimeter?
3: So there's a perimeter at Penn Station, technically, because your train comes in, and so you go to Penn Station. Otherwise, I think it's like 28th Street.
2: Okay.
3: There's a barrier there that NYPD sends you in. I think all food vendors are out. You can't do
2: any
3: anything.
2: Carts or anything.
3: You have to go to your planned business to do Show things. Yeah. Chain, yeah. There's no loitering in the frozen zone. There's no.
2: Well, that's why you couldn't have what do they call it? The party. What do they call it?
1: Yeah, the watch party.
2: Right. Yeah, you couldn't have that.
3: And
1: I was going to be there tomorrow.
3: And
1: I was going to be there. If they would have won yesterday, I would have been there tomorrow.
2: But now it's going to be a ticketed watch party.
1: Yeah.
2: Is what Mamdani said.
1: You're right.
3: And also the difference
2: which is okay. It's what happens when people ruin it for you.
1: Mm.
2: It's like, look, we know you're a good crowd, but look what happened with the people who did badly.
0: Yeah.
2: You know,
0: right?
1: Yeah, like, there was ripping San Antonio jerseys. I don't know if you guys saw off of people.
2: Yeah.
1: There was a guy, you know, a little bit older in age. They was chasing him around. I'm just like, come on, guys, that's stupid. You know, as much as the game, but like, anybody with a San Antonio jersey, the goal is to get it.
2: And
1: off
2: the great thing about New York is we always weren't that.
1: Yeah,
2: like Vancouver, Philadelphia, Detroit, they're that. We're not.
3: It's the younger crowd. It's not just like sports or any rally, there's always agitators that want to come in and cause problems anyway.
2: Oh, yeah. Right. Oh, there's no way there's no way I'd go to there.
1: Right.
2: It's just because one of those things, when you know what goes down, do you want to be there? No.
1: Yeah.
2: Right. It's like that. I do not. Mm-hmm. You never want to say, I wish I regret this.
1: And we all know Knicks fans can't do that in Texas. They go by different laws out there.
2: Yeah. Exactly. It's like, just like going down a dark
1: way.
2: Don't go down a dark alley.
1: Yeah.
2: You know, nothing good happens after midnight. There are certain things that
1: Knicks watch party. Put that right up there. Knicks watch party.
2: I know it's not always true, but I will obey them.
1: Yeah.
2: I will.
1: And then you see that, but then you also see videos of like I saw a couple of videos in Harlem where they would bring the TV out into the middle of the street, block off the blocks, and all of the neighbors are sitting there.
2: I like that. That's a neighborhood. I like that.
1: I felt like it was, in the days that I wasn't even here for.
0: That's a community thing. That's what we used to do. Exactly.
2: Right. And that's the great thing about June.
1: Yeah. Exactly.
2: The weather's nice. People are coming out. They're coming out of hibernation.
3: How many towns are hosting? Like, I see town of Huntington hosting. I see all different.
2: That's a
1: they
2: good
1: did it
2: thing.
1: Astoria, they did it in.
2: But you're also with like-minded people. They have skin in the game.
1: Right.
2: It's your neighbors.
1: Right.
2: They got as much to lose as you do.
1: Yeah. Yes.
2: So,
3: let me continue. So you go through the first security checkpoint through NYPD. Then, as you get closer to the Garden, there's a metal metal professional rent-a-fence. That's very high. It's impermeable. You can't climb it. You can't go through.
2: Is that just for last night?
3: Just for last night. And the only way to get through that is a Secret Service uniform agent. Because remember, I don't know if you know, Secret Service has two divisions.
2: Yep.
3: They have uniform division and they have
1: plain clothes.
2: Yep. The Treasury agent guys. Yeah. Yes. Yeah. Yep.
3: And so a Secret Service uniform officer opens the door to let you in the secure presidential secure zone, to which at that point I got screened. Not by MSG security. The metal detectors are going, because obviously even if you work there, you still have to be screened by security.
2: Yeah.
3: TSA is manning the security. So guests and employees alike all had to go through TSA security screening, like if you were at the airport. Now, these are not people that work at JFK. These are people that I spoke to. Some, they're from Texas, Lubbock, Texas. They were they were shipped in.
2: Home of Texas Tech.
3: And
2: and Buddy Holly.
3: So behind them are Secret Service guys watching the TSA people check the fans and employees.
2: See, that's
3: in.
2: My issue. And I know Stephen A. Smith chimed in, whatever. It's just no matter who the president is, there's a reason why no sitting president has done this. It's just the taxpayer dollars you got to spend on this stuff. It's just not worth it. It's not worth it. I don't care who the president is. I don't care if it was my dad.
1: Yeah.
2: It's like, stay away.
1: Yeah.
2: Stay away, because it's just a lot of money and a lot of aggravation.
1: They couldn't have put a pad on top of MSG and let him just fly on top and then just and then.
2: Well, it's
1: fly
2: all
1: him
2: about
1: off.
2: Sneaking in bombs and guns and knives and whatever.
3: Yeah. Well, it's a catch-22. You know, is he do that? Or is he going to go to the World Cup next? You know,
1: he's definitely going to the World Cup. Definitely,
3: he went to the college football.
1: But that's more
3: final.
1: Of an event you go to.
2: But that's also outside.
1: That's outside. Yeah.
2: So there's not like in a the garden is a building.
1: Yeah.
2: So there's a lot of nooks and crannies to hide in. The outside, you know, on top, but below, you know, an outside arena and already has a staging area in a parking lot, which they also banned because of car bombs and stuff. They put, but at least if there is a car bomb, it's outside. Yeah. It's not. Yeah. There's a whole perimeter inside the gate. So. It's funny seeing, speaking of the World Cup, which starts this week, looking at the schedule and seeing all the football, and I'm referring to American football, stadiums that got in on this. You got Seattle, you got SoFi in LA, you got Seattle, you got Kansas City, you got
3: the Foxborough,
2: MetLife, you got Foxborough,
3: Hard Rock.
2: Hard Rock,
3: which
2: Miami.
3: I think it's a horrible choice to pick. I'm sorry for this.
2: But it's
3: World
2: Miami.
3: Cup.
2: So that's a great.
3: But I know,
2: for
3: but but it's too hot.
2: Oh yeah, they've got NRG Stadium in Houston. It's like it's funny seeing all
1: a good amount of those are where they have the Super Bowls.
2: Yes, right. It's funny seeing which these stadiums, these NFL stadiums, that get
1: and then Arrowhead is known. They have a great fan base.
2: And they're all
1: great
2: called,
1: crowd.
2: But you know they're all like Seattle's Lumen Field, but I guess it has to be Seattle Stadium,
1: right?
2: Gia Stadium has to be called Kansas City.
3: We didn't
2: Stadium.
3: Mention Cowboys. Did we mention?
2: Oh yeah, the Cowboy, the Jerry Dome,
3: the Eagles,
2: or whatever it's called, AT&T, which will be called Dallas Stadium, I guess.
3: Eagles,
2: Lincoln Financial, which will be Philadelphia Stadium,
3: and they have Toronto, and they have
2: Toronto's it. That's BMO, and then they've got Vancouver as well.
3: Yeah, and then three in Mexico.
2: Yeah, Estadia.
3: Well, Mexico City, Monterrey, and Guadalajara.
2: Bank.
1: I think that's where they played last year. There was a game there.
2: Yeah, so they're going to, it's funny they'll have all three North American countries will have, and I guess the final, which is July 19th, I think, starts June 11th, and then the final is July 19th, is at MetLife.
3: Which will be crazy,
2: And it's interesting seeing where these teams have to go. They're not close. I mean, some of them are going far. Mm-hmm. I think Australia's in Seattle, then they might go to Vancouver, which is close.
3: USA's playing out west.
2: Yes. Yeah, that's so far.
3: I think that's also due to the fact that there's very high viewership for Premier League soccer and soccer on the West Coast compared to the East Coast for whatever reason.
2: Yeah, Beckham, I guess.
3: Not just that, but the Northwest has a big soccer base.
2: Yes, they do. Huge. The Portland Timbers and the Seattle Sounders. But it's interesting.
3: And the Thorns.
2: And the Thorns, yeah. It's very interesting that I would think, as I mentioned all those NFL stadiums, the rule is grass. So that must mean that all those stadiums are grass.
1: Mm-hmm.
2: That'll be interesting to watch. But let me go air this promo. 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
2: 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Hello, Dave from North Las Vegas.
5: Hey guys, what's going on?
2: Where it's 2-2 tied in the Stanley Cup Finals?
5: Yeah, I watched that. That was something. And as a matter of fact, I was also watching Aviator Park, which is in Summerlin.
2: Is that where the A's played last night?
5: Yeah, A's 14-13.
2: The ball flies there. Did you see the leadoff home run by Shea Langerhans?
5: Yeah.
2: 484 feet. First pitch, 484 feet.
5: Even tonight they're going at it again. But Summerlin, again, it just shows the incredible mistake that the A's made.
2: Then there was another home run a little bit later in last night's game, where it would have been a home run in zero Major League Baseball parks. Zero. So
5: yeah, it's more about height than it is distance with the home run. You get it up there. The guy he brought up a very good point. He said in a smaller stadium like this, the wind takes more of an advantage of the ball because you haven't got the higher tiers. And on a night like that with the wind blowing a little bit, you know.
2: Well, it's like a high school field, really. Yeah.
5: Mm-hmm, exactly. But it's fun to watch. It's nothing. You know, what else are you going to do? So, and after the Knicks loss, I listened to the local stuff out here, but it again, whatever, it's Fox 4 1. Boy, the amount of hate they have for New York is amazing. And it's all stored up until the Knicks lose, and then the coaches complain, and then the some fellow who paid $1 million for a seat sat on his phone the entire time. But exactly. Again, these people have so much built-up anger toward New York.
2: How about the guy with the cowboy hat in San Antonio? See, I don't like you've got an 80-something-year-old ex-mayor in Bloomberg where the guy falls in his lap. Mm-hmm. That's dangerous.
1: Yeah.
2: Mm-hmm. You know, I do not like basketball.
1: I had to do a double take. At first, I didn't recognize it was Bloomberg.
2: And then
1: he saw
2: his eye was all red and everything.
1: Yeah. He's like, I'm good.
2: And my wife's like, oh, there's someone go look after him. I'm like, no, I'm like, they're cleaning the floor up. They don't care about him.
3: Yeah. I want to get the game
2: done. Beware. Yeah, exactly. You sit there.
3: Well, the first time, wasn't it like many moons ago? He had a drink order, and the player bumped into him. And
2: it's too close. They got to do something, or elevate the floor and have them sit.
3: Well, no.
2: It's just too close, because also you're going to risk passing to those guys.
1: He was passing to them.
2: Yeah, and if the Texas, the guy with the hat is standing the whole time. Yeah.
3: And you don't realize the ice is melted, too, so now the floor is even lower.
2: Correct. Yeah, that's right. Yeah. Summertime.
5: That's amazing. And Tristan, what's it like to have a little adrenaline going in your belly?
1: Oh, listen, man. I barely sit down for the games. I pace back and forth like the whole 2.5 hours during the game. So, all three of the games were close. They were intense. But let me say this: the Knicks could have lost the first two games also too.
2: Oh yeah.
1: So you know, it's the finals.
2: Yeah.
1: It's the finals. It's just how we've seen this team bounce back this year.
2: It's funny because Dave, you've been long enough to understand to know this, and the guys here, they're talking. Like, New York is a split sports town. Mets, Yankees, Jets, Giants, not Knicks.
1: Not the Knicks.
2: While the Nets have their fans, all one of them, and even he left.
1: Yeah.
2: The Knicks, it's a Knicks town.
1: It's a Knicks town. Yeah, I see.
2: Mark's wearing a Knicks shirt.
1: Yeah, Knicks, yeah.
2: Oh, gosh, watch that bear I can come by. Oh, so man.
1: I hope that's not like the mug.
2: every night my wife and I walk around about 3 miles in the neighborhood. They have now with these modern houses, they all have that technology like the Empire State Building has, where you have LED lights where you can light up for anything. Right. Blue and orange everywhere.
1: Beautiful. Yeah.
2: I was on Motor Avenue in Farmingdale, right across from Allen Park, and they had an LED display that had the Knicks logo.
1: Mm-hmm.
2: I was like, whoa, really? It was like
1: it's
2: 10 by 10.
1: It's a beautiful time right now.
2: So, and then we were walking by one person's house last night, and the father was saying to his son, let's go Knicks. Mm-hmm. It was cute. Yeah. I'm like, oh my God. Yeah.
1: The city is starving. The city is starving.
2: And Kevin said last year, the Liberty, remember he was like, you know what, we haven't had a team in this town win championships. All we got is the Liberty.
1: We have is the Liberty. That's keeping us afloat.
0: The Knicks are probably the one team, because they're the only really basketball team, because there's, as far as the fan base goes, but I think there's the one team in New York sports that can really unify the entire city.
1: For sure.
0: Yeah. I mean, even though you have the Yankees definitely are the big brother to the Mets and everything, but even when you think about the whole 9/11 situation and when the games happened, you still had that split. You still had everybody, Mets, Yankees, and things. Now it's like everybody, when you talk basketball, it's all Knicks.
1: It's all the Knicks.
0: And it's all blue and orange and blue and orange skies and all that kind of thing.
3: I'm not disagreeing with you. But the issue is the baseball numbers are still much higher than
2: numbers.
0: I'm not talking about the Knicks. I'm just talking about how you bring an entire city together. Yeah. You can walk anywhere in New York City, the five boroughs, the outer boroughs, and wherever you want to go.
2: The poorest of the poor, the richest of the rich,
0: everybody's going to be talking about the same thing.
2: I remember walking across, coming off the Brooklyn Bridge, covered from head to toe in the World Trade Center dust, and everyone at the end of on the Brooklyn side handing me water or whatever on September 11, 2001. And it was every color, every race. You almost thought it was a Simpsons because they were all dressed in their garb. Melting pot.
1: Yeah.
2: And it's like that. That's Knicks fans. Like, you start off with the rhyme before, my mayor's Muslim, my bagels are, that kind of thing.
1: Yeah.
2: It really is a come together kind of thing. You know, the richest billionaires, whatever, they're all,
1: I think it's going to be when they run the numbers. So I'm going to just say when the Knicks win the finals, I think it's going to be the biggest parade in history. But,
2: and it's funny because this
1: and,
2: is
1: and look, I, well, American
3: jinx.
2: I don't know if you've seen.
1: No,
2: don't touch the money. If you've ever seen on SNY, and now Kevin doesn't watch SNY because he's more of a Yankee fan, but they had a great story called Canyon of Heroes. It's all about the ticker tape parade, and it's been on a lot this weekend. And to this day, the largest when I try to tell someone who wasn't alive back then, because it was 40 friggin' years ago. Just how the Mets own this town.
0: They own
2: the biggest ticker tape parade to this day is still the Mets of 86. You know, it's crazy. Yeah. That was a school day.
1: Yeah.
2: It was a school day in October.
1: I'm not trying to jump the gun because at first we thought it was going to be a sweep. How long do they know? This is how you know I'm not used to champions. How long do they normally wait for the parade?
2: That actually comes up in the documentary too. It's such a galvanizing moment because the mayor's office wants to get the word out.
1: Right.
2: They'll announce it in the fourth quarter. Like, you'll hear Joe Torre's telling a story how he gets the call,
1: right,
2: and he has to tell the team, don't go home, Tuesday's the parade.
1: Mm.
2: They tell you, like, if the game, they know after the game,
1: right,
2: but if the game is out of hand,
1: right,
2: like, I'll use baseball. If it's like the seventh inning, the Yankees are up by whatever, I'll use the Yankees because it makes sense.
1: Right.
2: They'll say, parade Tuesday, you know, if it's Sunday or whatever it is. It's usually a day in between because the team has hangovers.
1: Right.
2: So
1: right.
2: Only the stupid Mets are the ones where Gooden and, you know, and all those guys were hungover and all that kind of, or in drug houses.
1: There's going to be a lot of drunk people.
2: Oh, yeah. It's June.
1: Let me tell you.
0: That's the other part. You're talking about having a parade in the beginning of summer.
1: Yes.
0: So you're going to have a lot of people outdoors. It's going to be packed.
2: You got Regents.
1: Mm-hmm.
2: You got Juneteenth. There's some days off in there in terms of where the kids are out of school.
1: Is it true that they canceled Regents? Are they canceling Regents?
2: No.
1: Oh, so somebody lied to me. I was about to say, man, these kids got it easy.
2: I never took a Regents to test my life, so I didn't even know. I just know that my kids had them.
1: Okay.
2: But, you know.
1: I was hearing that they were thinking about it or something like that. And I got caught off guard. And I said, they better not.
2: Those are days off for a lot of people.
1: No, definitely days off.
2: I know when I was in school, and you couldn't do this today, but because you have cell phones, but when I was in school, and routing numbers, when I was in school in October, my high school, when the Mets had their parade, called every kid who was out sick that day and made their parent put them on the phone.
1: Right.
2: So, and I know my wife went to it. She didn't go to my high school, obviously. Mm-hmm. She went to the parade. But they put all the kids in my school on the phone who were out sick that day.
1: Well, listen, I can speak for New York. You know, don't waste your time. Don't waste your time. Because I'm talking to everybody in my hospital. Let's just say I spoke to 100 people, you know. It's been more. 90 said they're going to the parade.
2: It's the perfect day.
1: I don't know how it's going to run. I just hope. You know, I don't know what's going to happen. But let's go through the days here.
2: So they play tomorrow, which is Wednesday.
1: Right.
2: Then Friday?
1: No, I think it will be Saturday.
2: Okay, so you got to fly back.
0: It's two days in between after that because after Wednesday,
2: flying back.
0: It's going back and forth.
2: Wednesday, then Saturday?
1: Saturday, right. Yep. Then Tuesday.
2: Oh, that's us.
0: Yeah, but they're Tuesday.
2: And they'd be
1: Tuesday,
2: here.
1: They'll be here.
3: Tuesday.
2: Oh, we won't see you. If it goes to that.
1: Tuesday will be here.
0: Yeah, game six will be back
3: last
0: here.
3: Time,
0: back
3: here. Last
2: wow.
3: Round, last round I didn't have that problem. So.
2: Yeah, wow. Wow, wow, wow. Well,
5: Kevin, can I ask you one?
0: Sure.
5: Are you familiar with the play with Josh Naylor going to home plate? Okay, I'll give it to you. He's on second base. Base hit, single. He's running toward home plate.
1: That's a slow run.
5: Except
2: against the Mets.
1: That's Josh Naylor.
2: He was running last week. I'm like, oh my God, where did Josh Naylor get fast? Oh, he's playing the Mets.
1: I'm sorry, Dave. Go ahead.
5: He's about to slide. The catcher is the legendary Dylan Dingler.
1: Oh, he had two home runs today.
5: And what he did was he took the running mitt, the oven mitt, and tossed it at the catcher, and he hit him. And then he slid around, and there was no ejection because the umpire said there's no rule about tossing the mitt. You can't throw it, but you can toss it.
1: Oh, my.
2: What?
1: I'll let Kevin take care of this one.
0: Wow. He should have been tossed for that. He definitely should have been out.
2: Yeah.
1: So because he went underhand, that's the only reason why he didn't get it.
2: How could you? But I guess he's so slow. He's able to look.
0: Because he used
1: the mitt.
0: He used any piece of equipment for a purpose other than what is intended use. Then he definitely should have been out at that point right there, and depending on the level of intent, he could have been ejected.
2: Speaking of baseball officiating and refereeing, I know baseball doesn't have referees. Did you see in the College World, College Playoffs World Series champion, you know, last week, the guy who hits the home run and gets ejected?
1: No, well, he did.
2: Oh, you guys, I think they were playing Liberty, which is Jerry Falwell's university, which deserves to lose. But the if it was Oklahoma, I forget where he was from, what school he was from. Maybe Oklahoma. He hits a home run, and then he takes forever where the umpire has to tell him to run. No. Okay, that's all right, whatever. Then he gesticulates to the crowd. He says his family when he's going to first base. Mm-hmm. First baseman says something to him. He says something back. Second baseman says something to him. He says something.
0: Of course.
2: Goes around third base, gesticulates to that side of the field, you know, then comes home and does his thing, and the umpire behind the plate says, you're out of here.
1: Yeah.
2: And so it's worth checking out. Mm-hmm. It goes, you know what? Maybe the bar's been lower that we don't think twice anymore, you know, because, like, bat flips don't bother. Right. Even, like, the most decent guy in the world is doing bat flips now. Right, so it's like, it is what it is. You know, that's what they want. Mm-hmm. Yeah, check it out. Check out the baseball guy being getting ejected. I'm of two minds. Letter of the law, fine, eject him. We're kind of used to it now. He could have been talking to his family. I don't know.
0: But it seemed to me, in that situation, from the way you described it, it seems that he was showing up the
2: other
0: team.
2: He was showing up the other team.
0: And that's why the umpire ejected him.
2: That's it. That's what, at the end of the day, that's why I'm fine with it.
1: If multiple basemen speak to you, something is going on there.
2: But
1: you
2: there is an element of race involved as well, because the batter was black. They're playing Liberty, which is kind of white.
1: Oh, okay.
2: But the umpire ejected him as black. So that's important. I mean, to the story. So, but it's weird. And also the camera, because it's a college game. There's one camera.
1: Right.
2: So you're
1: following.
2: They're following the ball going out, as opposed to him exchanging words and doing
1: this
2: stuff.
1: They have to replay and show that.
2: Correct.
1: Right. Okay.
2: Yeah. So it's there's not everything there, and it's definitely check it out. It's I think it was worthy of an ejection. But to me, I'm so, like, we're used to it. But, of course, it's not the major leagues. Major league, Rob Manfred wants that kind of stuff.
1: Yeah. I was about to say, if it was
5: the major
1: league.
5: Follow up, the next time Josh Naylor came to the plate, he was, let's just say, he was dusting off a lot of dirt.
2: Well, and then there's a third side of things where people argue, don't eject the guy, just do that to his teammate or him next time he's up. But here's the funny thing. The guy who replaced him had a tape measure home run.
5: Can I tell you a good story? Arizona, a young man by the name of Lou James Gruber, cut
1: name.
5: Right to the chase. He got his first base hit. They panned right to his family. They actually had a person with obviously a portable mic interview the family right after that. It was very nice that the guy was. I don't know how many games he's been sitting behind the family. But again, the first hit, and then all of a sudden, they're on TV, which I thought was wonderful. And Chris, you'll appreciate this. I was listening to show you how exciting my life is. Saturday night, it would have been 2:40 your time, 11:40 my time. Guess who came on WABC describing himself as Kevin? Kevin from, I forget where it was. It was Anonymous.
2: Oh, really?
5: He made a complete idiot of himself, as usual.
2: Well, what show was on at 2:40? Who?
5: Lionel.
2: Lionel's still alive, B, around?
5: Yeah, he does Friday night. Again, when I say Friday night, it's your Saturday. He does Saturday and Sunday mornings, and they had this wonderful
2: guy. He was old
5: now.
2: When I was young.
5: Well, like the song. Yeah. They got this other guy that does a wonderful show. He'll be 10 o'clock, 1 o'clock in the morning your time. His name is Walter Sterling. Very enjoyable show. But again, like I said, I'm playing poker, and that's listening to the radio. So what are you going to do?
1: Oh, yeah, you're a poker guy. You might like my friend Christian.
2: Does Dave have friends in his neighborhood? Has Dave made friends?
1: That's all. Yeah, what's going on, Dave? And that's pretty late.
2: Are you playing online poker?
5: No, I'm online.
1: Okay.
2: You
1: Dave,
2: kid,
1: get out there,
2: you
1: Dave.
2: Kids with your online.
5: No, when you get old, you got to keep the old bean moving.
2: You Gen Zers. Are you taking your Prevagen?
5: No, I play poker, and it keeps you get the numbers, you get the rotation, you get the odds and stuff like that.
2: If only you lived close to Las Vegas.
5: Yeah. Well, again, I made the mistake once. I sat down with 100. The only time I went to a card room, I sat down with 100. And I saw the Sharks look at me and say, man, we got blood in the water. Yeah. If I'm going to go again, I'm going to have to at least have $300 for a little bit of flexibility, so to say. But can I throw a question out to everybody?
1: Yeah.
5: You're a quarter into the season. Pick your sport. I don't care. You're a quarter into the season. You're playing 300-ball Of all the sports, which one is the easiest to come back? As far as, again, football, baseball, hockey. If you're playing, if they're a quarter of the season, you're playing really not bad, you know, 30%. Which of the sports is the easiest to come back and make the playoffs?
2: I'm going to go with math because you've got a better chance of making the playoffs in basketball, right? Is that eight teams
3: basketball
2: in each conference?
3: And hockey, yeah.
2: And hockey, right? Yeah. So that's math-wise. But let's think about 30% of the NFL schedule. That there are 17 games, right? Mm-hmm. So that's not really easy math. But so 30% is five games?
0: And they tell you if you're losing the first month.
2: You have the record after the first quarter.
1: Yeah, you're done.
0: Your season's done.
1: I come in here and talk of my 17. No, yeah. After the first month, I'm doing my draft. I'm watching college.
0: Four games.
1: I'm like, who's going to be the Jets?
2: If you're 0-5, you're done. If you're 1-4, you're done.
1: Yeah.
2: If you're 2-3,
1: you can battle. You can battle. It depends on what's your schedule looking like going forward.
0: Right.
1: Because I think the Chiefs started off pretty slow this year too, and they were still before.
0: Yeah, when
1: Mahomes
0: it comes
1: to
0: football, it's all about the schedule, but all about matchups.
1: Right.
0: When you get healthy as opposed to the other team being healthy.
1: Exactly.
2: So the answer is probably baseball.
1: I think it's baseball.
0: Because of sheer numbers.
2: Yeah. And also it's just psychological. If you're done come May, you got a whole summer. You have the dog days of summer ahead of you.
1: Like there's Mets fans, not me, that thinks like, oh, the Mets going to turn this around. I'll have to see it.
2: I think we're 66, or we were the other night, 66 games into the season. Yeah. The Braves had 45 wins.
1: Already. Yeah, they're not playing.
2: How? You're not
1: And that's with Profar being suspended,
2: that's
1: too.
2: Insurmountable.
1: Yeah.
2: You know, it's like that is, they're 45-21.
1: But their issue is always health. Once Acuna drops, then it's like, once the Braves stay healthy.
2: Their wins.
1: Once they stay healthy, it's showtime.
2: Yeah.
1: They're the one team I think that could be the healthy Dodgers team.
3: New manager,
1: in the series.
2: Yep. And it's Walt Weiss, right?
3: Yeah.
2: Now, speaking of baseball, Aaron Judge.
1: He might be out for the season.
2: It's open-ended.
1: He might be out for the season.
2: It is open-ended.
0: It's possible.
2: It's possible.
1: I saw they brought back up Spencer Jones. I think he hit a home run today, right?
2: I just can't wait to see George Lombard. Or is it George Lombard Jr.? Is that
1: his name? Yes.
2: Oh, boy. Yeah.
3: He just seems to be hurt, Judge.
1: That's a big frame, man.
2: He's still won three MVP, didn't he?
0: Well, it's not just because of his frame. His frame, his size isn't really what is his style of play that causes the injury.
2: All gas, no break.
0: The rib injury he got from diving for a ball. You don't have a 6'7", 6'8", guy diving for the ball.
3: And also the big L.A. thing a few years ago, too. That was
0: That was L.A.'s fault.
2: Yeah.
0: Because they didn't have the padding where they should have. He ran right into the concrete wall where they should have had padding over that.
2: Which just boggles the mind. Yeah. Never thought of it.
3: And the gate never opened for how many years?
1: Do you guys think, well, maybe to an extent they already have it, but do you guys think baseball will start doing load management?
3: They've been doing that.
1: But they kind of
2: day game after night game already.
1: Right.
2: Yeah,
1: but like, you know, DH I want to say more everywhere. Intense, like more intense a little bit.
2: You know,
1: depending on the player, like guys like Trout,
2: it's not a physical game. It's different.
0: Because baseball, unlike the others, is really more is about rhythm,
1: right? And
0: especially if you're a hitter, you have to stay in that hitting rhythm. And when it comes to pitching, also you have to there's routines that you have to go into and stay in. So you won't see load management.
2: It's funny because
0: day game, night game thing, yes, but other than that,
2: I was thinking about that last night in terms of this is a series where it's best of seven,
1: right?
2: But if you're a basketball player your whole life,
1: you just want to play.
2: It's you played win or else games.
1: Right.
2: Every championship in high school, in college, it's one game.
1: Right.
2: Win. You know, rare exceptions in like there's some playoff series and stuff.
1: Are you trying to say you have to bring that intensity so much times? Like you have to bring that.
2: Correct. Usually it's one and done. It's you play one game.
1: Right.
2: It's a Super Bowl. Every game because generally they can never have a best of series in football because it's so physical.
1: But that's always why, you know, no bias. Football was always my favorite sport because I think. It's funny because we'll see an 8 seed beat a 1 seed, and somebody will say, "Well, hey, I just think if you beat a team 4 times, I think you're better than them." With football, you know, and this is not for the Giants fans because I think those Giants teams were good. If they were to play the Patriots 10 times, you don't know how it would start. You know what I'm saying?
2: It's Villanova, Georgetown, 1985.
1: Right.
2: One out of 100 shots.
1: Exactly.
2: That's why
1: I always loved football. That's why I always loved football.
2: No shot clock. They shot 60-70% from the field.
1: And was it the first run or the second run with the Giants when they had to go to that Green Bay game when it was freezing the balls?
2: Yeah,
1: everything.
2: Knows.
1: Yeah. Like those, you don't, I'm a Jets fan and you just don't forget those things.
2: No.
1: You don't forget those things.
2: And it's funny because I'm just thinking of as well as, if Mike Brown wins this all, Tibbs will be like Mark Jackson.
1: Oh, for sure.
2: You know, in
1: for
2: terms
1: sure.
2: of
1: he had the pieces, just didn't know what to do with them.
2: Or to another extent, Tony Dungy.
1: Yeah.
2: Right. All of a sudden, Gruden comes in. Wins,
1: right.
2: You know,
1: right.
2: it's in
1: for
2: terms
1: sure.
2: of like, look,
1: sure.
2: they got him there
1: for sure.
2: You know, and
1: for
2: now
1: sure.
2: all of a sudden, this guy gets the accolades.
0: Now here's something you bring up, Mike Brown. Here's something that I'm sure not too many people realize, or you'll find amazing is that if Mike Brown does win this championship, he'll be the first black head coach to win a championship in New York.
1: Oh yeah,
2: let's think.
0: All the Yankees championships, the manager were white, or the Giants head coaches.
1: The Knicks at the time, those two were.
2: It was Red Holtzman, right?
1: Holtzman, right? Jets, obviously.
0: It
2: was Weeb Eubank.
1: Yeah, Rangers and Islanders, definitely.
2: Well, no.
1: You know, right? So
0: right.
1: We know.
2: Can't assume.
1: We know, right? Don't assume, but we you know, so yeah. That wow, wow. Yeah.
0: You think in 2026?
1: Wow,
0: we're still talking about first.
1: Yeah.
5: Yep. Oh, and last night
2: I would have liked to have been the Mets with Willie Randolph.
1: Yeah,
2: or Jerry Manuel.
3: Right. Chris, do you remember your first?
2: Yeah. My first black championship? No, I don't. I'm still waiting.
3: I wasn't talking about that.
5: I was going to make mention last
3: empty
5: night.
3: Empty room last night?
5: the Aviator game last night, there was 16 challenges.
1: Which game?
5: That means the umpire was really bad.
2: That's a stat they really need to keep. Like the umpires who have the most challenges against,
5: right.
2: Also the teams that are most successful, the teams most do it.
1: You see how when we see certain referees about to Scott Foster and all that, we know already what type of game we're going to have.
5: Mm-hmm.
1: Do the same thing with the umpires.
2: There's also
1: do the
2: a
1: same thing with the umpires.
2: There's also a thing going on where if a superstar wants it, the manager has to let it happen.
1: Okay,
2: you know, make him happy. Got to make him happy.
1: Who was it the other day? It was a superstar, and I saw a bad one.
2: It was a bad one.
1: It was a bad one. I'm like, do not challenge it because of your pride.
2: It was for the Mets, the Padres. It was either it was Machado or Tatis. Machado.
1: And I'm looking. I'm like, okay.
2: It's like make Machado happy.
1: Yeah. What you know? Yeah. Come on.
5: Oh, Machado's one of the probably lifetime biggest stiffs I've
2: That's
5: ever seen.
2: Why you don't give these.
1: It's funny.
2: Of
1: he's
2: contracts.
1: The one that toned it. He toned it down, though.
2: Yeah.
1: He toned it down a lot from where he was in Tatis. But Tatis, I think he only had one home run. And
5: one home run.
1: And I always tell you, and the reason why it looks bad coming back from a suspension for PEDs and mm-hmm. not being able to hit.
0: Mm-hmm.
5: Yep.
1: All right.
2: He's got one home run. His dad hit two grand slams in one inning.
1: Yeah,
5: exactly. You know, I'll let you go. But
2: all right,
5: Dave. Okay, I'll talk to you. But
2: you got thanks. It's because it's 11:56. So let's see. We talked about pretty much everything. Well, the Yankees, we got the hit on there. Mets,
1: they lost. What they lost 7-0
2: because they got Alvarez back, and he should not be catching Peralta. Peralta's in a contract year.
1: Yeah,
2: he should say, "Give me Torrens, give me Senga.
1: Yeah.
2: Do not give me this guy. Oh, but he's only 24. Alvarez, I know what his ceiling is.
1: Go,
2: oh, he came back in 4 weeks. Don't care.
1: Yeah, that's a problem.
2: Yeah, exactly.
1: Maybe that's a problem.
2: Exactly. With don't the way care.
3: Senga, not Senga.
2: Sorry. No. Well, speaking of Senga, scratch from his start tonight.
1: Of course.
2: You
1: know what's about to happen.
2: Some an arm, something or other.
1: Yep.
2: So I don't know if that's his, easing him out.
1: And guess what? Send him to LA.
3: Somebody else is starting tomorrow, different guy.
2: I don't know if it's, but with Senga, I don't know if it's just like, look, you're not Major League Baseball worthy.
1: I'm ready.
2: And you got to save face and pride. So we'll just say you're hurt.
1: Cool. Yeah, I'm ready for him to go too.
2: All right, we got to get out of here. So, Mark Tkowski, what do you say for yourself?
3: I say by this time next week, I want to be here.
2: So the Knicks,
1: he said, I want to be here.
2: They could play.
1: me too, Mark.
2: You
1: got
2: to. Well, no matter what,
1: I think
2: they're playing.
3: No, it's
2: Friday.
3: It all depends if it's 2-2 or
1: I think
3: or,
1: now five A's
3: or 3-2.
1: Hit a home
2: no, it's
1: run.
2: Friday.
3: Spurs got to win one more game. Game
0: the
3: five.
0: The Knicks will win tomorrow night. Game four.
1: Come on, Kev.
0: But Knicks will win game four because you can't think that. I mean, right now the visiting team has won every game so far this series.
1: A home team has to win.
0: So a home team has to win a game. Right. So I think they're going to win tomorrow night.
1: Please.
0: And then San Antonio's not losing three home games in a row. So they're going to win it back at home game five, game six.
1: Yep.
0: As I said at the very beginning of all of this, Knicks and six.
2: So if you're here on Tuesday, that means the Knicks have won. If you're not here on Tuesday, it means the Knicks are playing that night, right?
1: Yeah.
2: All right. Tristan Hamilton.
1: I'd rather be here with my guys, you know what I mean, talking about celebrating, getting ready for a parade. So I just hope that's what we're doing. Knicks, come on. We're there. We're two wins away. Grab this win. Put the pressure right back on San Antonio.
3: Not for nothing, though. Like, just want to say, like, if the Knicks are, like, winning, the show's going to be on.
2: Oh, I know.
3: Yeah.
2: We'll have to put it on in this room.
1: Yeah.
2: I'll have to log in somehow.
1: Yep.
2: All right, Kevin Boston Hill.
0: Well, I said my piece, but tune in to Instruction Discussion on Monday. I had the opportunity and pleasure to interview Nancy Lieberman. Basketball Hall of Famer Nancy Lieberman, and she's actually talking about why men should need to go get prostate cancer tested.
2: I rode my bike to see her when she played in the USBL at Westbury High School when I was a little kid, 13 or 14. All right, don't forget Instruction Discussion Monday, 3:30, right here, anywhere you get your podcast. Instruction Discussion. I give you Piano Man, the Long Island Billy Joel radio show, Sunday afternoons from 3 p.m. to 4 p.m. This is Sports Talk. Tristan Hamilton, Mark Tarkovsky, Kevin Bostanello, Chris Muldoon. 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

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Good morning, good evening, good afternoon, wherever you are in the world. Tonight, we'll talk about marriage, breakups, and cheating. So get relaxed. We're about to feel good for the next hour. This is Midnight at the Oasis, and I'm your host, DJ D. Next on the Nassau Mix is Gorillaz doing Feel Good Inc. on 90.3 WHPC.

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In the news, Camila Cabello and billionaire heir Henry Jr. Calhoub reportedly called it quits after dating for more than a year. So, guys, that means Camila is back on the market, if you get lucky. Anyway, next on the Nassau Mix is Dominic Fike doing Baby Doll on 90.3 WHPC.

Dua Lipa on 90.3 WHPC, the home of the Nassau Mix, the voice of Nassau Community College. The only thing better than one wedding is two. After marrying in an intimate civil ceremony in London, Dua Lipa and Callum Turner got hitched again on Saturday in a huge, extravagant celebration in Palermo, Italy. Elton John flew to Italy on his private jet just to celebrate the couple's wedding, singing his 1970 hit, Your Song. So much congratulations to the happy couple, and may they live in bliss forever. Yeah, sure. Next, on the Nassau Mix, Bruno Mars and Marry You on 90.3 WHPC.

Teddy Swims on the Nassau Mix, the voice of Nassau Community College, 90.3 WHPC, and you are listening to Midnight at the Oasis, and I'm your DJ D. Tennis great Serena Williams announced that she's officially coming out of retirement to compete in doubles at the HSBC Championships in London, held June 8th to the June 21st. So we are going to be looking forward to seeing her and welcoming her comeback. Next on the Nassau Mix is Lorde doing Tennis Court on 90.3 WHPC.

Shakira doing Hips Don't Lie on 90.3 WHPC, the Nassau Mix, the voice of Nassau Community College. Well, maybe her hips don't lie, but she certainly did. Allegedly. That being said, Shakira was officially acquitted in a Spanish tax fraud case, putting the major legal battle behind her. Okay, we move on. Next, on the Nassau Mix, Alex Warren in Passenger on 90.3 WHPC.

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Taylor Swift announced a new track, I Knew It, I Knew You, for the Toy Story 5 soundtrack. Co-produced with Jack Antonoff, the upbeat song marks a return to her country roots, featuring a banjo and harmonica. The track broke all-time streaming records for the biggest soundtrack single on Apple Music and became the most streamed country song by a female artist in a single day on Spotify. Let's hear that song now from Taylor Swift, I Knew It, I Knew You, from Toy Story 5 on 90.3 WHPC.

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That's our show. Until next time, eat healthy, get some sunshine, talk to people in real life, do a random act of kindness. You'll feel better. And remember, you matter. 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

0: Hey, this is Mike Pantano, and this show on 90.3 WHPC is brought to you by my very own Duzz Bagels, with locations in Garden City Park, 7th Street in Garden City, Freeport, and now open on Hempstead Turnpike in East Meadow. 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

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How's it going, Nassau? It's Frank, and welcome to the 1 a.m. hour of the Nassau Mix on this Wednesday morning. Man, we are already at Wednesday or Hump Day. I like to call it Hump Day because of that one commercial that I think we all know, that Geico commercial, Hump Day. I love that commercial so much, so nostalgic for me, and I think I just sent you on a nostalgia trip. But anyway, thank you for joining us as we are about to play yet another hour of the best hits from 2K to today. And trust me when I say you do not want to miss a single second of it, so don't go anywhere. Just sit back, relax, and enjoy, because next up on the Nassau Mix, we got Post Malone, Circles, right here on 90.3 WHPC.

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That was the All-American Rejects on the Nassau Mix, the voice of Nassau Community College, 90.3 WHPC. How's it going, Nassau? It's Frank. And if you think you are fast at multitasking, well, a 15-year-old from Singapore just put all of us to shame by officially setting a new Guinness World Record by assembling a Mr. Potato Head in a mind-boggling 4.63 seconds. In order to snag this title, this teen had to correctly attach the eyes, ears, nose, mouth, arms, hat, shoes, the whole thing onto the

0: It's hard to say that I'd rather stay awake when I'm asleep, because my dreams are bursting at the seams.
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How's it going, Nassau? It's Frank. And drivers on Interstate 75 near Cataluna, Tennessee, got a front row seat to an unplanned light show on Sunday when a box truck loaded entirely with fireworks caught fire. The blaze triggered a massive, chaotic display, sending rockets and sparklers shooting across the freeway in every single direction, which typically does happen when you put fireworks in, you know, a fire. That's how fireworks work, after all. First responders had to completely shut down traffic in both lanes while the local volunteer fire department worked to knock down the flames. The good news is, officials say that no one was injured in the incident. And even better news, everyone in the nearby vicinity was treated to a free, unplanned, early 4th of July fireworks show. So, I don't know if that's considered being lucky. I mean, a truck exploded near you. But hey, you did get a nice fireworks show. And again, no one was hurt. Next on the Nassau Mix, I got a little bit of Jelly Roll here for you on 90.3 WHPC.

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How's it going, Nassau? It's Frank, and unfortunately, the Knicks did drop Game 3 of the NBA Finals. And yeah, we can all be sad about it and disappointed. I know I was. I was really hoping the Knicks could take that 3-0 lead because no other team has come back from that deficit. But hey, don't get too down yet. Knicks still have a 2-1 lead. I still believe in the Knicks, and you should too. And to get you motivated for Game 4 tonight, I got the perfect song that will get you that will make you believe in the Knicks to take Game 4. Jay-Z and Alicia Keys' Empire State of Mind is up next on 90.3 WHPC.

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Today we are going to see a high of 78 degrees with very cloudy skies and a 70% chance of rain, possible thunderstorms in the afternoon. Tomorrow, unfortunately, does not look any better. We are going to see a high of 88 and a low of 68. And unfortunately, the clouds will still be there and scattered chances of rain throughout the entire day. It is currently 64 degrees right now outside our studios at Nassau Community College.

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How's it going, Nassau? It's Frank, and if you're looking for a way to beat the heat as summer quickly approaches, you are actually participating in a century-old tradition. But enough about that. Today is a day to grab a glass because today, June 10th, is National Iced Tea Day. Very interesting, huh? Believe it or not, and this is actually pretty amazing to hear this, iced tea didn't actually take off in America until the 1904 St. Louis World's Fair. A merchant was trying to sell hot tea, but because the heat was so brutally hot outside, there was absolutely no one willing to buy tea on a hot summer day. And in a stroke of genius, he dumped ice into his brewed tea to offer a cold refreshment instead, and let's just say the rest is history. So whether you like it sweet, unsweetened, or mixed with lemonade, fill up your glass today and toast to the best accidental invention of summer. I never even thought that iced tea was created by accident or in a stroke of genius like that. That is very interesting, and I'm sure you just learned something today too. And as summer is quickly approaching, I got the perfect song here to get us ready for summer. Rascal Flatts, Summer Nights, up next on 90.3 WHPC.

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How's it going, Nassau? It's Frank, and let me tell you about another show we have here on WHPC, and that is Herbally Yours, which airs every Tuesday at 3:30 p.m., hosted by the natural nurse, Ellen Kamai. This show is focused on current issues in natural health, such as natural foods, herbs, essential oils, and mind-body techniques. Again, that is Herbally Yours, which airs right here on WHPC every Tuesday at 3:30 p.m. Well, my hour is unfortunately coming to an end. Man, where does the time go? It feels like I was just getting started. I was just getting warmed up. But don't worry, just because I'm leaving doesn't mean you have to, too. We have a lot more Nassau Mix coming up in the next few hours. More 2K through today. More stories. You do not want to miss a single second of it. So don't go anywhere. But before I get out of here, I'm going to leave you with Coldplay, Orphans, on 90.3 WHPC. Have a great day, Nassau. Happy Wednesday.

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was Justin Bieber here on the Nassau Mix, voice of Nassau Community College, 90.3 WHPC, and I'm Brittany, and I'm taking over this Nassau Mix from Olivia. Sorry, not sorry, my Monday morning madhouse bestie. But in current news, well, in news for me, I did get to watch Olivia Rodrigo's set at Primavera Sound, her surprise set, which was announced that day, and it was on, like, Amazon Prime, the live Primavera Sound, which is so cool because she played a new song from her album, What's Wrong With Me, and it is her first song that's ever going to have a feature on it and is with none other than Robert Smith, which I kind of saw coming because of like how much she references The Cure and her love for Robert Smith. And they have performed together at another festival, I believe, like last year, but I just love her so much. And the album comes out like really soon, only a couple days now, so I'm very excited. But in honor of her Robert Smith feature, here's The Cure by Olivia Rodrigo on 90.3 WHPC.

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1: Yeah. Yeah. Yeah. Rap Diablo. Yeah. Yeah.

I was Mac Miller here on the Nassau Mix, voice of Nassau Community College, 90.3 WHPC, and I am Brittany. And I don't know if it's just me or if anyone else has been keeping up with Love Island, but I just started watching it. I jumped in like episode 2 because you don't really need to watch the first episode, but I get like so sucked into like trashy reality TV drama. It's really bad. And Love Island's no different. And like, if you know, you know. Like, people are so against Melanie this season. And they're like, it's going to be like Hoda part 2, which Hoda was like a woman from last season who had like a lot of controversy. But I don't know. I think people who kind of get the pot stirring a little bit, kind of cause drama, are like healthy for a show like this. Like, sue me, shoot me down. But like, I think it's okay to kind of stir up drama on shows like this. It keeps it interesting because I don't want to watch a bunch of people get along and hold hands and sit by the fire. I want to watch you guys rip each other apart eventually. But like, covertly a little bit, but I don't know, we'll see what happens. We're pretty early on in the season, so there's still time for more drama to unfold. But for now, the only island we have here is Weezer. So here's Island in the Sun by Weezer on 90.3 WHPC.

I was Noah Kahn here on the Nassau Mix, 90.3 WHPC, and I am Brittany. And I did not get the chance, unfortunately, to go to Ariana Grande's tour, and I don't have tickets because I am not rich. But she did do her first show in Oakland, California, just the other day, and it looked really great. But I think people are kind of having this online discourse about whether she looks healthy or not. And I mean, like, people, you have one half being like, don't talk about her body, and that's like body shaming. And then other people who are like, well, it's kind of concerning. And I can honestly understand the point of concern, because like, I am so sorry with peace and love. No one at any age should be like 100 pounds. And there's like pictures where you could see her bones sticking out in places where they shouldn't. Like, she's wearing this strapless dress and her whole back is just like bones. And I'm like, ooh, okay. And I don't think it's really pointing out to be like body shaming her at all. I think people just genuinely care. And I think if you're a real fan of her, you care. But it's crazy to see how many people are like, stop talking about her body. And it's like, I don't know. I don't really know what the correct course of action here is, to buy a ticket and go, or to boycotting's a little much. But I just wish Ariana Grande all the best, and I hope that she can finish this tour successfully, and I hope everyone is happy, and I hope she's happy at the end of the day, which I know a lot of you probably couldn't make the tour and don't have tickets. So we have Ariana Grande here with her newest song off of her new album set to come out this July. Here's Hate That I Made You Love Me by Ariana Grande on 90.3 WHPC.

host Slater here on the Nassau Mix, voice of Nassau Community College, 90.3 WHPC, and I am Brittany. And that song was by none other than Slater, which I've been playing a lot on my Nassau Mix, if you know me by now. But she also did play that song at GovBall the other day, which I didn't get to see. I've been seeing clips. Also, another person who's been playing music festivals, Primavera Sound, Addison Rae, which I also didn't get to see, but she headlined it. Which was crazy. And I did get to see her, oh my gosh, it was October now. In October of 2025, I saw her when she was in Brooklyn. And it's just so cool to see, like, she's doing the same dances, but it's just got this, like, whole new production. And she's doing all these stunts and, like, acrobatics. And I don't think she gets enough credit at all for the work she puts in, not just, like, visually, but, like, physically and musically, sonically. She really is, like, bona fide pop girl pop star, and I love her so much. So I'm just gonna keep watching those clips back from Primavera Sound. So beautiful. But if you're not going to, we have Addison Rae right here with Fame Is a Gun. Addison Rae, 90.3 WHPC.

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1: This is the Beaches here on the Nassau Mix 90.3 WHPC, and I am Brittany. And there is a good amount of new music coming out this summer. I think like this is the time for new music. And we have Lizzo's album dropping, which I don't think it was met with too great of reviews from what I'm hearing during this like week rollout. But Taylor Swift also released a new song for Toy Story 5, which I cannot believe we were up to 5. They should have stopped at 3, if I'm being honest. That was kind of their send off. But people think that she's doing this to kind of secure an Oscar, which would, you know, Grammy, Oscar, possibly going for an EGOT, but we'll see. I don't know about that. But this song, honestly, the Taylor Swift song is kind of growing on me. It's not like one of my least favorites. It's called I Knew It, I Knew You, and it kind of has like a country-inspired sound to it. And people also think that she might be teasing like Taylor Swift, her debut album called Taylor Swift, Taylor's Version. Which I kind of gave up on the Taylor's Version stuff when she got her masters back, which kind of weird, kind of shady. I think you just release all, if you're going to make a promise, follow through on the promise. Just because you won the battle doesn't mean you have to stop fighting. Like, girl, give us the Taylor's Versions. But as a retired Swiftie, not anymore, I don't think she's doing that bad. I think she's doing pretty good, which is why we have I Knew It, I Knew You by Taylor Swift from Toy Story 5 on 90.3 WHPC.

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Monday Morning Madhouse, which me and Olivia are a part of, which you should so check out every Monday morning, 7 to 9. I will be there, Antonio Addison, Brian, Olivia, all of us. Also, my Nassau Mix, Wednesday, 12 to 1. And I feel like right now, especially with everything going on, sports talk, 4 o'clock during the week, for all your Knicks, New York, hockey, baseball, everything. So we have everything here. 90.3 WHPC, thank you. 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

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My name is Devin O'Shea, and I will be with you for the next hour of the Nassau Mix. We're going to be playing some great 2000s today music and talking some great stories as we're talking Love Island, we're talking some celebrity breakups, some celebrity restraining orders. We're going to get into all that here in the next hour of the Nassau Mix, so stay here. And next on the Nassau Mix, I Will Wait by Mumford & Sons here on 90.3 WHPC.

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My name is Devin O'Shea. And the other night on Monday, we had the New York Knicks have their first NBA Finals game in MSG in 27 years since they played the Spurs and Tim Duncan at his age of 22. Now they play Victor Wembanyama at his nice age of 22. And Wembanyama was dominant in MSG, and they pull out the win over the Knicks and bring it to a 2-1 series against the Knicks, going to staying in MSG for Game 4. Donald Trump was in attendance for this game, got a big, big applause during the national anthem. Just kidding. They all booed him like crazy. It was amazing. Next on the Nassau Mix, Coming Up Roses, Not for Donald Trump, by Harry Styles here on 90.3 WHPC.

Sam Fender, Olivia Dean here on the Nassau Mix, here on the voice of Nassau Community College, 90.3 WHPC. My name is Devin O'Shea, and a new show is out on Amazon Prime, and it's a good one. It's called Off Campus. It's essentially the straight version of Heat of Rivalry. And it stars Mika Abdallah, and she is in the news recently, also because of her new show, but also because she and her ex-fiancé have now broken up. And the fiancé is a former star of Disney Channel, and his name is Jake Short. Yes, he was the star of Ant Farm probably about 12 years ago, I'd say. And a clip of his podcast where he has with Bradley Steven Perry, where they were describing their significant others with their significant others right next to them. And Jake Short, when describing his girlfriend and future fiance and then future ex-fiance, Mika Abdallah, he said, "Some bitch." His description of his love of his life, the person he's supposed to marry, because he proposed, and that was in effect, the person he wants to do all that with, "Some bitch." That is some way to describe your woman. Yeah, that's the reason he's single now. But next on the Nassau Mix, House Tour, Sabrina Carpenter here on 90.3 WHPC.

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1: Malcolm Todd here, earrings on the Nassau Mix, here on the Voice from Nassau Community College, 90.3 WHPC. My name is Devin O'Shea. And recently we had on Sunday, it was 6-7. It was June 7th, and it was our first ever June 7th after this whole 6-7 phenomenon has started. And they, in New York, they actually had a meetup for 6-7 day. They had it at 6:07 on 6-7. And when it hit 6:07, everyone did the stupid thing. And I'm sick of it. I'm done. I'm finished. I'm over it and ready to move on to the next thing. We got to June 7th. All right, let's move past it. Let's get to the next thing. Please. Next on Nassau Mix, Baby Doll, Dominic Fike here on 90.3 WHPC.

Teddy Swims, Mr. Know-It-All, here on the Nassau Mix, here on the voice of Nassau Community College, 90.3 WHPC. My name is Devin O'Shea, and it is time for your WHPC weather forecast, powered by Does Bagels, with locations in Garden City, Garden City Park, Freeport, and now open in East Meadow. Today's forecast has a high of 78 and a low of 63. Possible thunderstorms later on the day, about a 70% chance. Tomorrow, it's going to be a high of 88 and a low of 68. More thunderstorms coming our way tomorrow, possibly. And it is currently 63 degrees outside of our studios at Nassau Community College. 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

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Noah Kahn here on the Nassau Mix, here on the voice of Nassau Community College 90.3 WHPC. My name is Devin O'Shea, and I don't know if you saw this a few days ago. In Seattle, this woman got very confused and got lost and said that the GPS was telling her to go that way. Clearly, it definitely wasn't. You were just confused. She was a 7-year-old woman, and she was on the railroad tracks. Yes, she was driving on the tracks and made the trains stall for hours as they had to shut them off and bring a crane in and take the car down and take it off. And nothing was resumed until about 9 p.m. that night. So nice job, lady. Good job. Don't listen to your GPS if you think if it's taking you down a railroad. Don't listen to the GPS. Next on the Nassau Mix, Hate That I Made You Love Me, Ariana Grande here on 90.3 WHPC.

Leve on the Nassau Mix here on the Nassau here on the Voice of Goose. Oh my God, let you break your heart again here on the Nassau Mix, Voice of Nassau Community College, 90.3 WHPC. My name is Devin O'Shea, and after I finish having a stroke there, I wanted to let you know that you should keep up with different things throughout the day, because that's what I'm doing right now, as I'm trying to look for all 50 states right now. I'm looking for all 50 states on the license plates, and I'm up to 13 right now. I'm actually up to 13. Got some strange ones in there already. I already got Montana, South Carolina, and it's just something that I like to do while I'm driving, because I'm often driving, because that's most of my job. So yeah, do something throughout your day. Track something throughout your day. It's fun. Next on the Nassau Mix, Sally, When the Wine Runs Out, by Role Model here on 90.3 WHPC.

0: This show on 90.3 WHPC is brought to you by the Irish Poet Restaurant Bar, 1891 Wanto Avenue, Wanto, New York, where you might walk in as a stranger, but trust me, you'll leave as a friend. My name is Mike McNeff. I'm one of the owners of the Irish Poet. And if you haven't stopped by yet, what are you waiting for? There's something here for everyone. Whatever you're in the mood for, we got it. Got kids? No problem. We got a kids menu. Looking for a good time? 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

0: This show on 90.3 WHPC is brought to you by Mr. Beery's Bar and Music Hall. Hey, this is Steve Beery. Yeah, I'm the Beery, and after 41 years in business, we're closing the doors on February of 2027. You're running out of time to see what Beery's is all about. 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Mr. Beery's is located at 4019 Hempstead Turnpike, Bethpage. 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

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It's your host of the hour, Allie, and we currently have the 5 a.m. shift. I hope to start this hour off with some fun, so let's turn up the volume to some fun and beachy vibes by Bad Bunny and singing Moscow Mule on 90.3 WHPC.

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It's your host, Allie, and we and Ariana Grande has officially started her Eternal Sunshine tour, and fans are going absolutely ballistic. Some say that she's going to retire after this tour, but I feel like this is just the start of something new, something bigger. I don't know what yet, but I definitely don't think this will be the last time that we're going to be seeing her. Whether it be on the big screen or through your headphones or speakers, I just know it's going to be good. Anyways, next to the Nassau Mix, we have Hate That I Made You Love Me by Ariana Grande on 90.3 WHPC.

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It's Allie, and question of the day. What song is on a constant repeat in your car or headphones or wherever you're listening? Mine would probably be Whenever, Wherever by Shakira. And I feel like it just brings back so many good memories of my sister and I when we were younger, trying our best to impersonate Shakira and be her being the older sister that she is, making fun of me afterwards. But it's all right. All is forgiven, I guess. If you want to share with everyone, you could text this number at 516-572-7440. Or even if you'd like to just request a song or even just to say hi. Anyways, up next, we have Whenever, Wherever by Shakira on 90.3 WHPC.

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It's Allie and happy Pride. Love who you love, be yourself, and have a fun June. A good reminder to celebrate being yourself and showing love. So happy Pride. 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

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It's your host, Allie, and I'm happy to say that summer break has officially started here at NCC, and it's already hotter than my patients waiting for the AC to kick in. So to get us in the summer feel, here's one of my personal favorites by MGMT. 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

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It's Allie, and to the Knicks fans, Game 3 at the Garden didn't go the way you wanted. Spurs took it, and now the series is unfortunately 2-1. But honestly, it felt like the Knicks versus the Spurs and whoever was running the whistle. Every time New York tried to build momentum, there was a foul, a stoppage, or a replay, just totally killing the vibe, and the Garden didn't honestly let them hear it all night. But that one foul between Wemby and Brunson was absolutely crazy. Wemby full-on shoved Brunson's head, and it being a no-foul call honestly made me yell at my TV. But I'm not even a big basketball fan, so I can just imagine how basketball fans felt. Still, it's one game. Knicks are in control of the series. And even if Monday night felt a little questionable, whatever. But we'll get them next time. Anyways, up on the Nassau Mix, we have Earrings by Malcolm Todd on 90.3 WHPC.

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It's your host, Allie, and I hate to say that our hour is officially coming to an end, but don't leave just yet because I still have a couple more songs I want to play for you guys. But even then, you guys should still tune into the Nassau Mix because there are still more good songs headed your way very shortly. Anyways, up next on the Nassau Mix, we have Walking on a Dream by Empire of the Sun on 90.3 WHPC.

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1: You just heard Taylor Swift on the Nassau Mix, the voice of Nassau Community College, 90.3 WHPC. I'm Ava, and I learned today that Bad Bunny and the Pope held a meeting together in Madrid. Honestly, that's something I'd love to be there for. As someone who grew up religious and isn't anymore, I honestly love this Pope, and I would love to meet him. Of course, and meet Bad Bunny, because, like, that's Bad Bunny. Their meeting wasn't even anything crazy. It was just about gatherings in the diocesan community. I so could have been there. I say let's keep this party going with some Bad Bunny, DTMF playing out on 90.3 WHPC.

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That was Justin Bieber on the Nassau Mix, the voice of Nassau Community College, 90.3 WHPC. I'm Ava. So I heard a rumor that Rihanna and Katy Perry were roommates, and I was shocked to hear that. I feel like that's just something I would know, or it would be common knowledge. I did my research, of course, and learned that they weren't roommates, but they were best friends. Like, close best friends. I never knew this, and apparently a lot of people didn't either. Apparently there are dating rumors about them, and who would have guessed? Not me. A power couple? I'm not really sure. It was just such a shock because as a 25-year-old, these are the things I would hear growing up. They apparently aren't friends anymore, but were an unstoppable duo at the time. Let's bring out some Katy Perry in honor of them. Harley's in Hawaii, playing now on 90.3 WHPC.

Dominic Fike on the Nassau Mix, the voice of Nassau Community College, 90.3 WHBC. I'm Ava. We can all thank the Michael Jackson movie because now there's another wave of MJ fans popping up. Billie Jean is now charting again on the top 100 chart and peaked at 1. I personally think we should never let his legacy die, and I'm happy to see this. Everyone has a favorite Michael Jackson song. What's yours? Text us at 516-572-7440 and let us know. I'd love to play it for you and for everyone to hear. I personally love Heaven Can Wait, so I think I'll play that now while you think of yours. That banger by Michael Jackson playing now on 90.3 WHPC.

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Today's high of 81 with mostly cloudy skies. Last week's high was also 81. I'm seeing a trend, and that's a trend I can get used to. Text us at 516-572-7440 with some plans you may have today. I have work, but that doesn't mean I can't enjoy the weather. Let's get amped with Cool for the Summer by Demi Lovato on 90.3 WHPC.

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I'm Ava. So it's obvious that the Knicks were on a generational run. I'm not even into basketball, but it's hard to escape the hype of it. I love seeing Mayor Mamdani be so normal and into it. I mean, it's super clear he's one of us, and that's refreshing. On the contrary, seeing Trump show up and that being the game that we lose cannot be a coincidence. He was literally falling asleep during what's probably the most exciting game yet. At the very least, the Knicks won 13 games in a row, and there's still something to celebrate. If you're a diehard fan, I'm sorry, but I'm not going to play any sad music. Let's celebrate what we've done. After Party by Don Toliver, playing now on 90.3 WHPC.

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just heard Motionless and White on the Nassau Mix, the voice of Nassau Community College, 90.3 WHBC. I'm Ava, and I want nothing more than to be relatable on here, so I have a confession to make. While styling my bangs the other day, I burnt my forehead pretty bad with a curling iron. Of course, I did this before a week of things to do, and also my fiancé's birthday party. Anyone who's ever used a hot tool knows the risk and has probably had an experience like this. It has brought me back to when I was 13, an emo, and I have the perfect bangs with perfectly straight hair. For context, I have curly hair, and it was so annoying to keep that look. I'm sure emo kids know the struggle too. I want to emulate that right now with the song every emo kid knows. Sing by My Chemical Romance playing now on 90.3 WHBC.

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1: 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And there we go. Done. 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
1: 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I'm Matt Leonard. I am joined by Addison AGM Miller, David Barco, Cornelius Goodwin, and Zach Spring will be joining us in progress.
2: Day! This is my favorite day of the week.
1: Why, Corn?
2: I just like doing a Wednesday show. It's fun.
1: We love to have you, Corn.
2: It's fun. I don't know.
1: I love the Wednesday show.
2: It's chaos with a little bit of corn.
1: Chaos with a side of corn. That's a great slogan. I like that.
2: I love it. I might trademark that.
1: Chaos with a side of corn.
2: Trademark it.
1: Yeah.
2: Save it.
1: I don't hate that.
2: Put it on a t-shirt. Put it on an apron.
1: On an apron?
2: Yes.
1: I guess because you're making corn? I don't know.
2: Hey, I have a merch line.
1: You do?
2: I do.
1: You sell merch?
2: I don't promote as much, but you know, if you need that, if you need that KC merch, let me know if you need that. I got that.
1: I did not know you sold merch.
3: Plug it real quick.
2: Yeah. KingCorn28.com/merchandise. KingCorn28 on Twitch.
1: I'm going to your merch store right now.
2: Okay.
1: What is it again?
2: It's KingCorn28.merch. If anything, I'll send you the link right now if you need me to. But
3: KingCorn28.merch.
2: Yeah, I know. So, how was your week, guys? You know?
1: Well, Corn, I'm sorry to tell you, it doesn't exist, doesn't work.
2: All right, well, you'll have it by the time this segment's over.
1: Okay, yeah, send the link, because it says KingCorn28.merch refers to the viral catchphrases, apparel, and basketball merchandise popularized by the New York Knicks content creator KingCorn28, affiliated with Twitch streamer and Kai Cenat's community.
4: You call yourself a Knicks content creator?
1: No, that's what Google AI calls him, Corn. Google AI knows who you are. This is crazy.
3: Often associated with streamers in basketball culture. This is a good thing, Corn.
1: Corn, this is actually great for you.
2: Now you're talking my lane. Now you're talking about...
1: What specific design or phrase? Yeah, Knicks in 4, specific jersey styles. Wow. I did not know this, Corn. I didn't expect this morning.
2: Hey, the more you know about Corn, you know? I didn't even know this about myself. You know? I didn't even know this. So, you know, this is it's a little shocking to me. It's
1: kind of nice, Corn.
2: Put a little smile on my face this morning.
1: Nice.
2: A little happy.
1: What else has put a smile on your face this week, Corn? We're going to start with you because I know you have some wild stories.
2: I was in the city for the chaos and the mayhem for the Knicks because I'm Corn and why not? First things first.
3: Reasoning, honestly.
2: I'm gonna start like this. I left my house at noon, and I got to the city maybe like 1:30-ish. I got home almost 2:30.
1: Yeah.
2: I walked 24,000 steps.
1: Well, to clarify, 2:30 a.m.
2: A.m. Yes.
1: Okay.
2: We're gonna regard the issue of the game. The game, yes, we lost. Cool. It's what happened before the game. The times leading up into the game. You have to realize, first things first, there's a pop-up Juski event that just gets randomly announced at like 11 o'clock. You have my friend call me, yo, bro, get to this city right now. I'm like, yo, what on earth are you talking about? Like, Juski's coming with a parade. Da-da-da-da, get out here right now.
1: The parade.
2: I'm like, okay, cool. All right, and I see the Prize Picks logo, and on me, and you know me, on Prize Picks, I'm gonna place a bet. If it doesn't hit, I'm gonna have a heart attack. Matter of fact, I'm gonna check on my Prize Picks after this segment. But regardless of that, we're gonna get back to it. I rush out to the city. I get there. I walk from Penn Station to Washington Square Park. I get out there to a Knicks rally where everybody's going crazy waiting for Juski, to a point where anybody that comes down that block, comes around that corner, if it looks like a big black truck, if it's a big bus, if it's anything that looks like it's anything other than a regular car, people are crowding around the street and the police are playing crowd control and like, yeah, Juski. And so what made me think about it, and it clicked on me just now, everybody's telling, the police officer's like, why are you guys all out here? We're just playing crowd control because we just knew you guys were all going to be out here just watching the city. But why are you guys all out here? And they're like, oh, we're here for Juski. Nobody knew until maybe after all the fun was happening, maybe an hour of being out there and having fun, because he told us to be out there at 3 o'clock. We get out there at 3 o'clock. We were there from 2:50. I'm not going to get into what happened during that hour yet because Drewski got his bus taken. His bus was taken. They straight up took it. He had to go. I think he had to get it back. I think he had to pay almost $6,000 to get it back. It was a giant prize pick bus. He was going to parade around with a boot. It was fun. It was going to be fun. There was going to be a bunch of people just chasing after Drewski's bus and a meet and greet. But it didn't happen.
1: What ended up happening, Korn?
2: Knicks fans and New Yorkers being New Yorkers. First things first, you have the high school kids who are out of school going crazy and throwing things around. We have a random volleyball that comes out of nowhere, and we are just throwing it up in the air and just like, you know, the beach ball getting thrown up in the air and just getting thrown around. And then here came three, two, then came three, then came four, and it's like five beach balls. I'm like, who is coming out with these beach balls? And they're throwing them up in the air and just tossing them around. Then I just move back. I'm not trying to get hit in the head no more. I'm tired of getting hit in the head. And then I bump into this guy, and he's wearing this jacket, this particular jacket of a New York financier on the jacket and on the hat. I'm not going to say the name, but he has a special island somewhere far away. He has it all over the jacket and all over the hat. And everybody's taking a picture with him saying, yeah, yeah, yeah.
3: Didn't he have a different person on the back?
2: Oh, no, no. Okay. Then he zips down the jacket.
4: What island?
2: Oh, no. It gets worse. He takes off the jacket. And you know who's underneath the jacket? Another jacket. But this one's different. It's of a certain person that passed along in a certain situation from Indianapolis.
1: Try to explain that one. Explain who that is.
4: I don't get it. Why are we trying to beat around his name?
2: He couldn't breathe in these situations. He couldn't breathe in these certain situations. Regardless of that, that guy,
1: yes,
2: that guy was wearing his jacket. Yes, those type of jackets out in the public. And when he took off the second jacket, and it's that second particular jacket of that guy from Minneapolis.
4: So wait. This guy had a Jeffrey Epstein jacket,
2: yes,
4: and then underneath he had a George Floyd jacket.
2: Yes, yeah. Yes. Yes.
4: This is what society's turned into, guys.
2: And he had a hat on with a Epstein hat.
3: All just Epstein faces.
2: And then, but once he took off the Epstein jacket, it's like everybody's seen the George Floyd jacket and the vibes changed. They're like, oh, like, yo, why are you wearing that?
4: It's like, it's like, remember in Scary Movie 3 when we're at the 8 Mile rap battle and he puts his hood up, but it looks like and the vibe just gets killed.
2: Yeah, no. The guy, have you guys seen the Cauchy dude that's been all over like Instagram saying the Knicks is going to win it with 80% chance?
4: I can't say I have.
2: It's this one guy wearing this particular hat, and he's like, yeah, he has fat lips, and he's yelling about Cauchy. He's doing Cauchy promos.
4: That's a lot of Cauchy people.
2: I met him, and he was in the, just doing crowd control and just like basically causing a mayhem and chaos. There was some guy throwing out his burgers from his restaurant in the crowd. People were getting burgers thrown at them. And then there was this one fat kid in front of me. And he's like, yo, give me the burger.
4: He was picking
2: give
4: up the burgers
2: burger.
4: On the ground.
2: No. The one guy, he's like, I'll give you a piece of everybody. He's like, yo, just bite off. And he's like, you let me bite it? Mind you, you don't even know this guy. Some random guy. We were all random people in the street. And his friend's like, why are you going to bite the burger if he's going to eat it later on? He's like, bro, it's a burger. It looks good. So this fat kid, this fat ass over here, bites the burger and eats it. It's some good burger. Yo, throw another burger in the crowd, throw some ketchup with it. And I look at him, I'm like, yo, fat ass. If I get hit with a burger, I'm going to throw that shit in your mouth.
4: Yeah, bit. Yep.
2: Right.
4: Push the red button, Matt.
1: Thank you.
2: Yeah. But regardless of that, again, kid gets to a crowd where this girl comes. And she comes and grabs a guy, and they start coming in the middle of the crowd, and she whispers something in one of the guys that's holding the crowd down in his ear. And he's like, yo, hold it down. This dude's about to suck her toes. Oh!
4: I hate this city. I hate everything about New York, what it's become. This is not the city I grew up in. What happened to my beautiful city?
2: The guy commences on getting on his knee like he's about to propose and starts to suck her toes. And I'm not talking like this is normal. He is going all in, tongue is all out, licking the toes, licking between the creeks, all up on the foot, all up and down, licking and licking. And we're like, Oh, you don't know where she been at. You took the sock off. She was wearing Crocs today. It's hot outside. You don't know if them toes is crusty, musty, if she took a shower today. And I'm not going to lie, them nails were not looking good, so I'm not going to hold you. I don't know if her feet were good. So it's what happened after the cameras went down.
5: Inspector Corn.
1: Good morning, Zach.
5: Hello.
2: It's what happened after the cameras went down is when she lifted her top and he started licking her her gun show. And I'm not going to hold you. It was a solid C. I'll give it. I'll give it a solid C. But the last thing I want to see is one of those naughty movies live out in public. I don't need to see that. I don't need to see a naughty movie in public. I don't need to see a blue checkmark type of film in public. And then what happens is they start crowd surfing the guy and start praising him. And then everybody starts dying out, and we all break off into our own groups, and then like somebody starts breakdancing. Like,
5: this is why we can't have nice things. This is exactly why we can't have nice things.
4: I've never wanted to move to Florida so fast.
1: You think Florida's going to be better, though?
4: It's more sane, psychotic people.
5: Are just used to it.
2: From there on out, I got home safe. I didn't see none of the chaos and mayhem because I wasn't part of it. So,
5: congratulations on not getting arrested.
2: I will say this. There may be a video somewhere out there of...
4: You in the background?
2: Maybe.
4: So definitely.
2: Definitely pressing some Spurs fans and yanking jerseys. Because I definitely did.
4: You're a part of the problem.
5: Yeah, you.
4: You're a part of the problem.
2: I definitely told my friend, I was like, I don't want to leave. We lost. I want to leave the jersey with a piece of Wemby. I want a piece of Wemby before I leave this jersey.
5: This is exactly why.
4: This is why I'm rooting for the Spurs
5: worst
4: now,
5: people
4: Corn.
5: In the world.
2: I just had to. But in all in positive.
5: You're rooting for the Spurs?
4: Yeah.
5: What kind of New Yorker are you?
4: After the display in the city on Monday, I am full-blown sanitized. I don't care what you can't say anything to change my mind. I don't care.
2: Midtown was
4: going another 25 years without a championship. You don't deserve it.
2: Midtown was shut down. The entire city was separated.
4: I don't care. They made other watch parties all over the city. They
2: you
4: relocated
2: separated
4: everything.
5: Yeah, but it's about being right next to the Garden.
2: It's about being together. It's about being there.
5: That's exactly why it's put right back there today.
2: Like, if you
4: doesn't matter, you're still going to see the same crap unfold tonight, too.
2: Okay, but
5: if they win,
2: it's still going to be different.
4: Yes, absolutely.
5: It'll be different. Less beatings, more celebrating.
2: There'll be more laughing.
4: There'll be more beatings and laughing while they're beating.
2: No. It'll be more laughing. It'll be more vibes. It'll be more excitement. It'll be more happy.
5: Yesterday was the
2: more
5: first
2: toes.
5: Day of violence.
2: Monday?
5: It was controlled moshing at first. Now it's just...
2: The police watched people.
5: I was gonna say that was
2: ass.
5: The police was like, "Yeah, we're just gonna let them fight, and then when they're done, we'll take care of whoever's on the ground."
4: It's the best thing to do. They can't expect to break up every little freaking fight when that happens. But there's no excuse for that. It was just an embarrassment on New York, and honestly, we don't deserve nice things.
5: I mean, to be fair, they've been doing this for the last 3 years.
4: I understand that, and
2: but
4: I
2: this
4: hope
2: is wild
5: we just haven't gotten to the finals. That's why.
2: And this is the most coverage everybody's going to be looking at.
5: Well, yeah, of course.
4: Oh, I love it. The rest of America was rooting for the Knicks up until Monday night. They were like, oh, this is great. Let's go Knicks. And then they're like, oh.
2: I want you to realize my buddies in Delaware called me yesterday. And
4: disgusted.
2: So disgusted. They're like, this is what you do when you get to the finals? I'm like, why are you talking to me when you don't even have a team in your state?
4: All I kept seeing was a bunch of TikTok
5: Delaware
4: side by side.
5: Philly fans.
2: No. One of my buddies. He's always been about like trying to be an entrepreneur and trying to save it for a team. His dream one day is to bring a team to Delaware. His dream is to make the Delaware.
5: All
2: Pigeons.
5: All right, so he's just got to save
4: Delaware
5: like
4: what?
5: To
2: the
5: 10
2: Delaware
5: million.
2: Pigeons.
1: Whoa! Hold on.
5: Okay, do you realize that their mascot, like for their college, is the Blue Hens?
1: Yeah.
5: So they're not going to be
4: the Dove Hens or
2: my
4: something.
2: My buddy Johnny has been saying this Delaware Pigeons for about maybe 7 years.
5: Does he have an IQ
2: Pigeons.
5: Lower than a squirrel?
2: I cannot confirm or deny that.
1: So you're saying he's going to save up enough money to create or at least buy and relocate a sports franchise. He's going to call them the Pigeons.
2: Delaware Pigeons.
3: How does he plan on making this money?
4: Joe Biden could be like the GM of the team.
5: Oh, he's the Pigeons.
4: Oh, the Pigeons. Yeah, you see him with a shirt with a pigeon on it. Just perfect.
5: I'm not going to lie. I'd buy their merch.
4: Of course. Like my Biden shirt's the pigeon in a suit.
2: What would their colors be?
1: Of the pigeons?
5: Pigeon, like probably black, like, dark green, yeah, like a dark, and like light bluish.
1: Yeah.
5: Like not like light blue.
2: For
5: like
2: a basketball team to get like a City Connect.
5: Blue.
4: I don't know about you, but I kept seeing a lot of TikTok side-by-sides when the Rangers were in the Stanley Cup in 2014 versus the Knicks being in the Stanley Cup in 2026.
5: In the finals. Well,
4: totally,
5: I mean.
4: Totally different. Totally different.
5: To like, be fair, like as Yankees fans, we really don't really have very much to say.
4: No, I denounce Yankee behavior all the time.
2: But I blame it more on the youth.
4: It's not the youth. So it's absolutely not the youth. It's like people in their 40s, balding, mind you.
3: It's not all real Knicks fans.
4: I've seen nothing but man boobs in basketball jerseys that are sizes way too small trying to be big men in the street. Say what's up. Say what's up. My bro, go home. You have kids. Go home. You're an embarrassment to your family. You're an embarrassment to the city of New York. Go home. This is why people have hopped out of the sport of Florida basketball. People who were fans of the 70s, the 80s, and 90s were like, I'm done now. This is why. Yo, what's up? What's up? Pushing people downstairs, what, for wearing a different jersey? Relax.
5: They do that in Europe all the time.
4: Your sport is dribbling a ball and shooting into a basket.
2: I want you to realize people have lost so much money on Wemby jerseys this past week.
4: But they're idiots.
2: Like,
3: is that people buying them?
5: No, Spurs fans buy Wemby jerseys.
4: I know, but they're buying them now, which obviously they're free. They're upcharged now.
2: Kanell Joseph. If you don't know who Kanell Joseph is, he's a streamer, pretty known out there in the community right now. Comes out here to New York and wears a Wemby jersey. And fans ask him, why are you wearing a Wemby jersey? You're not even from out here. At one point, you were literally homeless. You don't even have a hometown team. Why do you have a team?
5: That is a crazy thing to say.
2: I'm serious. He was living out of his car at one point.
5: Had to be in a location, though.
4: His home team could be whatever he wants it to be.
2: He's like, I'm here because New York is popping right now. New York is hot. New York is on fire, and I want to be part
1: it's
2: of the
1: It's literally on fire,
2: I want
1: yes.
2: to be part of the chaos, but I don't want to be on a Knicks side. I want to root against them and see what it feels like to be against the New York Knicks.
3: Yeah, so, like, he's looking for content doing that. That's what half of this stuff is.
2: There was another guy. I don't know what his name was, but there's some dude. I saw him in the city with the camera, and I told him from the jump, like, if you put that jersey on, you are going to be public enemy number one, my guy. And what was he? He was running from people. His security guards over here trying to play like bullet patrol for him. Playing like, yo, get out of his way, get out of his way.
5: Not going to lie. Korn might be one of those guys.
2: Hey, yo, we from New York.
5: Now, Korn,
2: out our way.
5: Who did the Knicks trade for Josh Hart?
2: I can't remember that off my head.
5: There's no way. There's no way.
1: Come on, Korn. I give you like five more seconds.
5: You're not a Knicks fan if you don't know this. I'm sorry. There's just no way.
2: I really don't remember everything.
4: You're a part of the problem.
2: I don't remember everything on top of my head. I really don't.
5: Cam Reddish, Ryan Archie, Diakono, the Brunson clip. Come on.
2: Zach, I don't sit there and remember everything.
1: You couldn't at least remember Cam Reddish?
5: Josh Hart, a starter on a team and that's about to win the finals?
2: Cam Reddish, yeah, I can remember that one, yeah. Because I remember Cam Reddish on the Lakers. I remember that.
1: Who did Cam Reddish play for in college?
3: Okay, wait, no, Korn, this one's easy. Okay.
5: Congrats.
2: Duke.
1: There's no way that Duke. Just happened.
2: Duke.
5: Oh, no.

0: memory than mine. I got very selective memory. I have weird memory.
1: Go back in your streams.
0: I'm not going to hold you. I don't have all the footage for all that.
1: Wait till people start pressing you about things you've said in past streams. Like, I never said that, and then, oh.
2: Then what about the
0: I've already committed to it. I'm ready to stand on anything anybody ever said to me. If I said on stream, if I said it, I'm standing on it.
1: Hey, this guy's Trump. He's from the streaming world. You said years ago we wouldn't have to pay this price to access your stream account. I never said that. Yo, guys, I'm telling you right now, I'm dropping the price all year long.
0: I'm dropping the ad times. Yo, streams, you could come in here. Ads won't get hit with you until maybe 10 minutes, 20 minutes. And they're like, yo, why am I getting hit with ads every
3: minute? I got hit with an ad when you hit the stream.
1: Guys, George H.W. Bush, read my lips. No new taxes.
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0: Mars here on the Nassau Morning Madhouse on the voice of Nassau Community College, 90.3 WHBC. I am Matt Leonard. I am joined by Addison A.G.M. Miller, David Barco, Cornelius Goodwin, and Zach Spring.
1: Part of Zach. You're good over there,
2: buddy? Yeah, no, I'm chilling.
0: He's all right.
2: Nick's a murder.

0: to my voice this week. So.
1: Yeah.
0: We're trying to get back on track, but I have a feeling that it won't be back until
2: the series.
0: Knowing
2: Zach, he probably screamed into the top of his lungs until
1: it's okay.
0: I was very angry.
2: Yeah.
1: It is currently 68 degrees and cloudy outside of our studios here in Garden City. Going to be a high of 79 today. Rain in the evening, which sucks for me because I'm going to the Mets game tonight. Hopefully that doesn't, you know, affect it too much. You don't think it's happening?
3: Not happening.
1: The rain's going to be too bad?
3: Mm-hmm.
0: Christian God. Scott.
4: Meteorologist Christian AGM Scott says it's not happening.
3: Yeah, I mean, you got a big,
1: he's usually
3: you got
1: right.
3: a big hump from starting after 12 o'clock. It's just going up.
1: That's very unfortunate.
3: Tomorrow, too?
1: I'm seeing, no, in Queens and New York City, it's not going to start until around 9 p.m. I don't know if that's true.
3: Card is subject to change.
1: We will have to find out. But nonetheless, I have a story from this past weekend.
4: I'm very excited to hear this.
1: History was made, gentlemen.
2: Really?
1: Yes.
2: What have you done this weekend, Matt Leonard?
1: Matt Leonard was drunk for the first time.
2: Yay!
1: Some of you were very, very excited to learn this.
4: It was a good experience, correct?
1: I liked it.
2: Yeah.
1: I did enjoy it.
2: What did you drink?
1: See, this is when you're going to hate me, because it was just like, earlier in that day, I told you I tried like a few different beers, and I'm like, this is horrible, never again.
4: That's fair. No, that's usually fair.
1: So
0: very acquired taste. Yeah.
1: That's what I was told by whoever I was there with. Like, nah, you're not going to like it at first, whatever. I guess, yeah, fine. But I was in my backyard with my brother, and it was essentially it was a lot of the Mike's Hard Lemonades, but it was like a lot of them.
4: No, that's like the best way to do it.
3: Yeah. Okay. To start off.
1: Yeah, okay, yeah. So I started with that. I had a few, what was the other one? Some strawberry daiquiri flavored something or other.
0: Okay, yeah.
1: But yeah, there were a bunch of those, probably like six or so, which for me is
0: That's a lot. That's a good amount.
1: So it was fun.
2: You're a big dude, so you can handle a lot of liquor.
1: Yeah, I mean, but like, I never drink, so like.
0: Yeah, no, it's just tolerance wise.
1: Yeah, that's what it is.
0: I would agree. I think that's a pretty good amount
4: for
0: somebody.
4: A decent amount of mics.
0: Yeah, that's a
1: total six.
4: Oh, total six.
1: No, total six.
4: That's still pretty good.
1: Yeah. But yeah, as David put it over the weekend, he said, I was speed running the drunk experience because, you know, it was nice. I was feeling good. Then I'm like, oh God, give me a second. I have to go to the bathroom, and some of it resurfaced,
2: yeah!
1: I'll say.
2: Oh. That happens.
1: I didn't expect that to happen. I didn't think I was drinking that much. But then, and then my brother goes, all right, we're going to have another experience for you. We're going on a walk. And I was like, I don't get it. Why? And he goes, we're going on a drunk walk. You'll see. It's fun.
0: It was fun.
4: Drunk walks are so great.
1: And now, I remember every part of this night. But at one point, apparently, I just kept going, wee, as we're walking around. Like, wee, I'm just moving around like my block.
2: Matt just sounded like the pig from the Geico commercial.
3: Yeah.
2: Wee, wee, wee.
1: Yeah. Oh, my God. It was garbage night, so every house we pass, I'm like, why are they throwing that out? And he's like, Matt. I'm like, no, they're throwing out a spike ball net. I like spike ball. Can we take it home? And he's like, no.
0: Awesome. That's awesome. That is awesome.
2: This is like a segment from TED or something. Like, this is amazing. Oh,
0: yeah, man. That's really, really
2: why
0: good.
2: Why wasn't this documented?
0: Well, he
4: told us.
0: He
4: about
0: texted.
4: He was texting us what was going on.
1: Yeah,
4: close enough.
0: Oh, that's good. I think that was you speed ran it. You had a bunch of small experiences in one experience.
4: The only experience you missed was the just blatantly telling everyone I love you. That's pretty. That's like the one.
1: I did not
4: missed,
1: do but. That.
0: All right. Well, that's good.
4: That'll come soon though.
3: Labor Day, 2017.
2: Good Lord.
3: I'll never forget. I was
1: that was your first?
3: I was crying to everybody.
2: Labor Day?
3: I
2: were you in Brooklyn?
3: I had like eight shots of Tito's.
2: You was in Brooklyn?
3: No. I was at my house at a Labor Day party.
4: That was your first time drunk?
3: No. It was my first time getting really, really turned
4: up. Oh, okay.
3: And I was like, I was just crying to everybody. Hey, I love you.
2: Labor Day last year. Oh, my God. It's a field day out there in that parade. Just swimming in there.
3: Did you cry at all, Matt?
1: I did not cry.
3: Good.
1: Thankfully, I did not cry.
0: I don't really think he was given a reason to cry. He was on a walk.
1: No, that's true.
4: Only good things happen. Only good things happen.
3: Yeah. No, but see, like me, it was like happy crying on Tito's.
1: Oh, really?
3: I wasn't like sad. I was just very happy. I was like, oh, look at the clouds.
2: Now, my question is,
3: it's going to be okay.
2: I always ask somebody this when they go to like these first experiences.
1: Yeah.
2: Did you have a random song playing in your head?
3: No.
1: To be fair, I have that at all times 24/7. I'm not even joking.
2: I will admit to you, the one song that's always going to be playing in my head in those moments, American Boy by Estella.
1: And Kanye?
2: Yes.
1: Interesting.
2: That song is always, like, I don't know why. It's like, I hear that song, and it's like, rainbows are just flashing in my head at that point.
0: It's a Patrick Starr picture with his mouth open.
2: Yes,
0: yes.
2: It's like, oh my God. And I'm just like, where am I at that point?
3: Depends what time of year it is.
1: Yeah, I guess what my brother had heard, if he heard something while I'm walking around being an idiot around the neighborhood, it's just... just me walking around my neighborhood just like, oh my God.
0: Wow, I'm really
1: guys, look over there. We got like down the block and he's like, you want to go back? And I'm like, no. How about now? Oh, okay, maybe. I'm getting tired. I'm like, I gotta pee.
0: Then you just go home.
1: Like, that's I have to pee. And he's like, you wanna go home? And I'm like, no, I'm having fun. And he's like, you have to pee. I'm like, no, I don't wanna go to the bathroom. I swear to God, this is exactly what happened.
0: Oh, it's pretty funny.
1: Oh, man. Oh.
0: It's a good story.
1: It was enjoyable. I gotta say, I was like not against it for the longest time, but I was just like, you know,
0: yeah, you didn't
1: a bit
0: know.
1: Weary of the whole thing. Yeah. I didn't know how it would go. I thought it was fun. I liked it.
2: Now, the question is, will you level up and try something harder?
0: No.
4: He has He has to ease into it, and then once he starts liking drinking a lot, then
0: stop rushing him, Corey.
2: Come see me when you're ready when you're ready to see the Casamigos. Come see me. Just come see me when you're around that time period.
4: You are part of the problem.
3: Jaeger bombs.
1: Oh, yeah?
3: Jaeger bombs.
2: He's part of it, too.
1: See, here's the problem. Right, what is that?
4: Doesn't help. Jaeger bombs.
1: Jaeger
4: bombs.
1: What is that?
0: No, he's not going to. No, don't give him a beatbox. What?
4: No.
0: No. Buzzball? He's not in middle school.
3: That used to be like the Long Island signature drink for the longest time. Like in the 90s?
1: Jaeger Buzzball?
3: Jaeger bombs.
0: No.
1: Jaeger bombs. What is that?
0: It's a shot of Jaeger it kind of depends what's underneath. Like
4: battery acid. That's all you need to know.
1: It tastes like battery acid. Let's
3: try a gold Four Loko, Matt. You really like those.
1: No, Four Loko.
2: No. Try those.
4: Matt, I'll do a lot of drinking. Mixing energy drinks and alcohol is just not a good idea.
1: Yeah, I was going to say, Four Loko sounds crazy to me.
3: It's terrible.
1: I like
2: Four Lokos.
3: Windshield wiper fluid.
4: Of course you do. Of course you like Four Loko.
2: It was the red, white, and blue flavor we had.
3: Okay, now I'm listening.
2: It was pretty good. It was American flag flavor. I had it.
3: American flag flavor. What does that taste like? Betsy Ross's fingertips.
2: Tastes like grit, passion, and a
1: the American
2: whole.
0: Describe
1: spirit.
0: What grit tastes like.
3: Patriotic corn rocks.
2: Whatever I saw on Monday in the city.
1: That's not what grit and passion tastes like. Corn.
3: That's what grit and stupidity looks like.
2: The Knicks fans were passionate.
0: There's a big difference to the people inside of the garden and the people outside.
3: Oh, very
0: of the
3: much. The biggest difference was the wallet size.
1: That is very true.
2: But the Four Loko was pretty good. I liked it. Pretty good. But the beatbox, man, I'm telling you, the red beatbox tastes like Kool-Aid.
0: Don't listen to
2: it. Tastes like Kool-Aid fruit punch.
0: Listen to him.
2: It tastes like Kool-Aid.
0: It's 11.3%. Don't listen to
4: him. It only tasted like Kool-Aid because Corn had already drank a ton.
1: What?
4: You don't taste the alcohol when you have more alcohol in you.
3: That is very true. After a while, it kind of just starts tasting like soda.
4: Exactly, yeah.
1: Interesting.
3: But Matt, I told you a long time ago, I don't drink beer anymore. I can't do it. I get too fat. I'll look like some of those Knicks fans in the videos I was talking about.
2: Oh, my God.
3: So that's why I'd rather spend money on something that tastes really good and it'll get me turned quickly than drink 7 of something that just tastes like, I don't know, diesel. And then
1: yeah, you know what? That's a good point.
3: That's all. It's more of a social thing, beer, I feel like.
4: Beer, I like to sip on, like at a bar or something like that.
3: See, me, I can't do that.
0: I'm a big beer guy. Huge beer guy.
4: I mean,
1: why?
0: Just, I love beer. I don't know.
1: You and Mike Mancuso and you just love beer.
0: Yeah.
2: Cue the mic call in about 5 minutes.
3: Heineken, Budweiser, Blue Moon, they're all fantastic.
4: Beer is
3: good,
4: but if I'm trying to get turned quick, I'm not having beer. Well,
0: but that's not, like, I don't know. I'm a big fan.
2: I'm more of a Corona and Lime guy. I'm picky with my beer. Like, my cousin tried to get me into Guinness, and he was very disappointed in me when I didn't like Guinness.
0: That's so much heavier.
3: It's
0: so different.
3: It's very heavy.
0: You have to try Guinness in Ireland.
2: Because, I don't know. I'm more of like a Corona, Heineken, Miller Lite.
0: Corona, very specific, with lime.
2: With lime.
1: Makes
0: it 25 times better.
1: I tried a Corona that day without lime. Horrible experience.
4: It's much, much better with a lime.
0: I will say, though, like, that's actually what I was drinking for the Knicks game on. Was it yesterday? 2 days ago? Monday?
4: 2 days ago.
1: Monday.
0: Yeah, that's what I was drinking for the Knicks game on
1: Coronas.
0: Monday. So, yeah.
1: Okay.
0: And then we were all in the city, or three of us were in the city on Thursday of last week.
1: Oh, right.
2: Yeah, yeah.
0: We had our tours. We got a picture of Korn being very patriotic.
1: We got a picture of Korn falling asleep.
0: Yes, we do. Well, Josh Martinez was talking to us.
2: Don't get a picture of me falling asleep somewhere.
1: No, but this was the wrong time because Josh Martinez of Z100 called you out and was like, dude, you fell asleep like 4 times.
0: Yeah, when Korn went up and said, oh, can I come sit in the studio with you? And he goes, no, dude, you fell asleep.
2: He didn't say no. He just looked at me.
1: No, Korn,
0: he
1: called you out.
3: I don't even remember half the things you do.
2: I'm not going to lie. I just do it.
0: It's not good.
1: Corn's just.
3: I really hope Corn needs like a good lawyer one day, and he falls asleep when the lawyer's trying to explain to him how we're gonna get through the case. All right, so we're gonna walk you through it. And just passes out.
2: I'm not gonna lie. With me, I fall asleep so easily. It's like if I'm bored or if I'm just like I'm sitting still and I'm tired, I'm gonna pass out easily.
1: Corn, you look. Zach's showing the picture to the room. You look. You're not.
2: You realize that we were there. We were out all day, and I was.
0: That's not an excuse. Nobody
1: it's
0: else
1: really
0: was sleeping.
1: Not. Yeah, not one person fell asleep.
2: Well, it's not my fault that y'all are vampires. Y'all can stay up all night. I get tired.
1: Corn, what? We stay up all day. Like normal people.
0: Yeah, you stay up all night. That's a you choice.
2: Well, I work hard at night, and I am crazy. This is the reason why I didn't sleep last night.
1: Okay.
2: Hey, Stream University.
1: Good for you, Corn.
2: Stream University has got announced. You think I'm going to get there, stay, and go to sleep? No.
4: Fair.
2: Kai's not gonna learn who I am.
0: This is like one of the biggest glazes I've ever seen a human do, what Korn is doing to Kai Cenat.
2: No. I'm not doing it with how other people
0: are
2: doing.
0: Bro, you are on hands and knees for this man. Every single post he puts up on Instagram, you repost, put it on your story and like it, and then comment on it too.
2: Hey, I'm not as bad as everybody else. There's worse.
0: I don't know. He just doesn't know who you are.
2: Hey.
1: Not yet.
2: Exactly.
0: It's a good point.
1: Not
0: no, it's fair.
1: Yet.
2: Either going to learn the easy way or the hard way.
0: What's the hard way?
1: I don't even.
2: Maybe you don't want to know. So, back to the break.
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0: 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I am Matt Leonard. It is 7:42 a.m. right now. I am joined by Addison AGM Miller, David Barco, Cornelius Goodwin, and Zach Spring. 69 degrees outside of our studios in Garden City today. Cloudy.
1: Nice.
0: Some rain. I knew you were going to do that. Some rain later in the evening today. 79 degrees will be the high. It's a bit cooler than it's been, but tomorrow is going to be 91 degrees and thunderstorms.
2: Excuse me?
0: Yeah.
2: Tomorrow?
0: Tomorrow's going to be thunderstorms and 91 degrees.
3: Wait, quickly, before we start the topic, Addison, what? So it's not a soup day because it's too warm. What do you do when it's 90 degrees?
4: Actually, I was thinking about getting soup. I'm on a crazy diet right now. I am lean meat and very strict carbs. I'm only eating rice as my carbs right now. A lot of grilled chicken. A lot of grilled meat.
3: Look at you!
4: Yeah, I'm actually...
3: Are you a salmon guy? Because that's it speeds up the process.
4: I'm thinking of actually trying more fish. Because I like fish, but
3: if you get a good cooked salmon with rice, you'll be very, very happy. It's like one of the cleanest foods you could possibly
4: eat. One of the best tasting fish, right?
3: Yeah, definitely.
4: All the fish I eat is what I catch, because I used to go fishing all the time. So just striped bass, bluefish. Really?
2: Yes, I've never been fishing.
4: All right, we'll make that happen.
3: Really?
4: That's a very therapeutic timeout.
0: I'm learning that corn is just Mitchell Robinson. That's what I'm learning.
3: Mitchell Robinson has definitely been fishing.
4: You know what it is? You know what it is? I think Korn, once he joined WHBC, he's like, wow, now I have like a lot of white friends. I can do white things. Like I can do all these corny things with now.
3: What, like play golf?
4: We can go fly kites in the park.
0: Yeah, we did top golf with Korn.
2: I will admit, there are some things I can pass off doing with you guys that I can't do with my other
4: friends. Korn has definitely heard us say, you guys do that for fun? Yeah. Can I watch and see this, please?
0: Korn's never gone to mini golf. We're going to fix that for you.
4: You guys just going
0: to
4: throw rocks, skip rocks
2: in
4: a lake?
2: I will never forget. God rest my dad's soul for this one. And I've never let him live this one down. He told me at the age of 6 that he was going to take me to mini golf the weekend after we went to the amusement park. And he never took me. And mind you, I was literally 20, and I still reminded him, like, you never took me to mini golf. He's like, that was how many years ago? I was like, I don't care. You never took me. I still don't have that iconic memory in my head. I don't have that core memory.
0: Wow.
2: I need that core memory. I want that core memory of being at mini golf and like, I hit it. I got it, guys. Yay.
5: Korn doesn't remember about last week, but he remembers that from 6 years ago.
0: Yeah, old. Yes.
2: Absolutely. I hold grudges, all right?
0: Yep. Korn, something that has to do with your memory. We were talking about this a little bit yesterday on the sports show. I don't know why. This is what the sports show has become now. Life is a highway, Korn. Cars is being re-released in movie theaters for its 20th anniversary. Korn,
2: yay,
0: you were very excited.
2: Yay.
0: Addison's favorite Owen Wilson movie,
4: it
0: Cars.
4: The best.
0: It's been 20 years since Cars was released. And Korn, you had a controversial hot take yesterday.
2: Yes.
0: You want to share with the people what you said?
2: I like Cars 2 better than Cars.
0: You're so wrong.
5: That's a bad take.
0: You're so wrong.
2: Now, I'm here to play control. And fight off the damage.
0: What are you talking about?
3: I don't hate
0: what
3: your
0: are you
3: take,
0: saying?
3: Korn.
2: I'm here to fight off all the people that don't
3: I'm here
2: like
3: to defend
2: saying.
3: You.
0: Okay. Yeah, Zach, you're on Korn's side?
2: I personally like the whole Mater secret spy thing. I like it. I enjoy the whole Mater movie. Yes, it wasn't focused on Lightning McQueen, and it wasn't in Radiator Springs.
3: I will no longer be defending Korn.
5: I knew there was only one thing.
2: What was the one thing?
0: Maybe it went away from the main character and the main setting of the movie.
2: What was your reason?
3: We're Lightning FC over here, so if you don't respect Mr. McQueen, you got to stay on that other side.
2: I respect Mr. McQueen. I was saying ka-chow.
0: Apparently not.
2: The thing is, I just found the movie funny. I found it a little interesting, and then they had a little video game to go with it, which I had.
0: They had a video game with the first one on the PS2. That was the thing.
2: But I had it on the DS.
0: Oh, that's your fault.
2: Well, let's see. When did Cars 1 come out?
0: Korn. What did I just say?
2: I know.
0: Answer your question. I'm not even going to ask you.
2: 20 years ago.
0: Which is what year?
2: 06.
0: Thank you. Oh, my God.
2: How old was I, Matt?
3: Three.
0: You tell me.
2: I was, well, It's technically, I was two still. So.
3: Well, okay. Oh, yeah, okay.
4: I'm the only one in the studio that could say I saw Cars opening weekend.
0: I also saw it in theaters too. I saw it opening weekend.
3: I was alive.
5: My grandma had the disc version, so I watched it.
2: I had the disc one too.
4: That's how I fell in love with Life is a Highway.
2: Now, my question is, like, you know, we're getting back to like bringing old movies back into theaters.
0: Yeah.
2: When it comes down to that time, when it gets down to it, in 2029. Are they going to show Princess and the Frog back in the theaters for the 20th anniversary?
5: Why are we going to that?
2: Because we're talking about movies that would get brought back to the theater.
3: Why was that a low-key, horny-based comment?
0: No, where I was going with this.
2: Wow.
0: I'm dressed like a frog right now, too. I was going to, what movies are we going to bring back? But Corin went Princess and the Frog.
2: Okay, personally, I went to go see it in the movie theaters with my cousins. I like that movie so much.
0: Yes.
2: One of my favorite Disney movies.
3: I need
2: movies.
3: Frozen 3.
2: You need to go somewhere. I need to throw you some. I hate that franchise with a passion.
5: Why? Frozen? I haven't watched the second one, but Frozen was a good movie.
0: I will take Princess and the Frog over Frozen.
2: You understand, it's fifth grade year, 2014. All you hear is Let It Go.
0: Yep.
2: And do you want to build a snowman
0: in my house?
2: And mind you, I have little sisters, and I also had a little sister, Corin,
5: and it was the only thing I heard, but it was still a good movie.
2: At my door.
3: Let it go.
2: On Saturday morning, at 9 in the morning,
3: hold it back
2: when I'm trying to sleep.
5: Let Corin talk.
3: Let it go.
2: No, this is perfect. It's perfect.
3: Let it go.
2: This is all I'm hearing. And in my head, all I want to do is throw my pillow at my sister's head. But you know what? I can't do that. I love my sister. So all I do is I open the door, and I say, Rach, please, go to your room. Leave. It's too early for this.
5: No, in fifth grade, you definitely yelled at her.
0: You absolutely did.
3: You probably hit her.
2: No.
4: Hey, what do you say? I wanted to throw a pillow at her head?
0: Yeah.
4: Yeah, but I won't do that. I love her. I'll throw a brick at her.
2: Love my sister. Love her so much. But if they bring back Princess and the Frog, best believe I'll be in there. I love that movie.
0: Okay.
2: It's a great plot.
3: So, yo.
2: I kid you not. I had it on DVD. I had it on my iPod.
0: You said 2029?
2: Yeah. It came out in 2009.
0: I'm going to check that. I'm just going to let's see. Well, go on. Talk.
5: Remember the date of that.
2: Yeah. Because
3: he doesn't remember who Josh Hart got treated.
0: Corin is correct.
2: Yeah.
0: Corin can't remember what he did last week, but he knows Princess and the Frog was released in 2009.
2: Okay, 2009 was a really fun year for me.
0: What month?
2: I want to say August?
0: No.
2: No, early?
3: February?
0: No, December.
3: Oh.
2: Oh, wow. I wouldn't lay out that late.
0: If Corin knew that, I would have been scared.
2: Okay, well, it's the fact that I know wrestling pay-per-views like that, but that's another conversation.
0: That's different. That's something you're a massive fan of. Princess and the Frog, if you were that big of a fan of that,
2: okay,
0: I'd be like,
2: the Shadow Man was really interesting. Prince Naveen was great.
4: It's like the last Disney movie to actually have a villain get really killed off.
5: I think so.
2: Hey, you're changing, all right.
4: No, the guy gets dragged to hell at the end.
0: Yes, he does.
2: It makes you scared of New Orleans. I was scared of New Orleans as a kid. I never wanted to go to New Orleans until I turned maybe like 15.
3: Scary place.
2: I was like, I don't want to go to New Orleans.
5: Then Corin learned about Mardi Gras.
4: Yeah.
2: Then I learned about Mardi Gras, and I was like, I need to get myself there and go
4: Mardi
2: Gras.
4: As long as I stay on Bourbon Street, I'll be all right.
2: In recent years, I don't know. I think I need to wait maybe 3 more years for I to make my way to New Orleans. I just want to let everything die out over there.
4: Well, you want the Katrina waters to evaporate first, and all the flood can go away?
2: Let it wash away.
4: Please let this be George Bush on the line.
0: You want?
4: Please. I'm going to get my hopes up.
0: It's
4: so
0: Kanye. Hard. George Bush does not care about black people.
4: Oh, jeez.
0: Oh, my God.
3: That Kanye quote was...
0: Him and Mike Myers thing was amazing.
4: All right, the 43rd president.
0: Here we go.
4: Line.
0: Is this George W. Bush? Caller, identify yourself. Are you George W. Bush?
1: No, but I agree that Corin, Princess and the Frog should make a comeback. That was a great movie.
2: Thank you, Claire. Thank you.
0: It was a good movie.
4: Claire, you should have been in the movie.
1: I should have been the princess. I am the princess. My friend had a conversation with me the other day. She was like, all you do is work. I was like, I know. Yeah.
2: So you're Tiana?
1: I am.
2: So who's your Prince Naveen? You gotta go find a frog.
0: Find a frog.
1: Oh, God.
2: I was in Central Park yesterday. I mean, another day.
3: Yeah, Corin's also dressed like a frog right now, too.
0: Corin's all green.
2: No. What? I found a bunch of frogs for you, though, in the Central Park. I seen one with a top hat, so maybe it might be him.
0: You saw a frog in a top hat, Corin?
2: But I think.
0: He doesn't even deny it.
2: Don't worry about that, Claire. Look, Central Park, great place to go to. the frogs may be mutated. If you find one, kiss them and see what happens. You may
0: get like a wart or something.
2: One or two things may happen. You may drop it and they might have to come get you, or he may transform into a prince.
1: I think I'll just avoid the kiss from now on. Bye, Corey.
2: Bye, Corey.
4: Not yet. She hung up. Damn it. I was trying to get her to do a George W. Bush impression before she left. Give us your best George.
0: That would have been good.
2: Addison, do you want to give us your best George?
4: I've already done it.
0: Oh, he has done it plenty of times.
4: I'm going to save it for July.
2: Oh my God, 4th of July.
0: Well, we don't know who it's going to be, though.
4: Well, for the Ducks guy? I wasn't even going there. Okay. I was just saying in general. When I think of the month of July, for some reason, it's the American flag and George Bush.
0: Yeah.
4: And beer.
2: Beer, beer, beer, beer, beer.
3: Beer, beer, beer, beer, beer.
0: July, you know, Independence Day, beer.
3: White House card on Sunday night. Let's go. Is this week?
0: This Sunday.
2: That's why Kevin was texting me. My friend was like, "Do you have Paramount Plus?" I was like, "I've been paying for it. I just don't use it."
0: Suddenly, everyone wants your Paramount Plus. That's how this is going.
3: I have it too.
2: Everybody texting me was like, "Yo, we need you to have the Discord. We need to have you like Discord watch party Sunday night. You need to be there." I'm like, "Why?" I'm like, "It's not a wrestling pay per view. It's UFC. This is more important than wrestling." I'm like, whoa,
4: it is. The spectacle is bigger than the actual card. I feel like.
0: Oh, yeah. Oh,
3: no, this card is loaded.
0: Nah, I still say the spectacle's bigger.
2: The card is loaded.
3: This is the most loaded UFC card we have ever seen.
2: I'm not mad.
5: The card is loaded because of the event.
3: Yes, that's what I mean.
5: The spectacle is bigger.
2: I'm not a UFC guy. I've never been to the UFC. But looking at this card and seeing who's on there and actually knowing most of these guys just from face, oh, this looks like it's going to be a banger match card. Like, what? I want to see somebody get knocked out.
5: You will see that.
2: In front of a bunch of suits and corporates? Let them go.
4: The best thing would be like, you know, Trump sitting there like a king. Someone gets KO'd in the first round, like teeth flying out, face planted, and you just see him doing the golf clap. That was really good.
2: How do you like that, Mr. President?
4: He knocked his freaking teeth out. Wow.
2: How do you like that, Mr. President? Was that good?
4: And he makes a speech. Well, that guy needs some dental work.
2: he starts doing stand-up.
5: Promos.
4: He will be in the octagon. I can't see him not going in the octagon.
2: He's going to make a speech at the beginning of the show.
5: I'm trying to think. Because I would totally see him going in and presenting the belts.
4: And maybe a quick Joe Rogan.
5: Depending on the winner of the belts, I don't know if they'd want him to.
4: No, probably not. It all depends on the winner.
5: Yeah, it'll depend on if Gaethje wins, which won't happen. But if Gaethje wins, trouble me in the octagon in the main event, putting the belt around him, probably. But if Gaethje probably is not going to win. So.
4: Well, who's the big right-wing fighter? Colby Covington?
5: He's not on the card.
4: He's not on the card.
5: I think the biggest right-wing fighter right now is Justin Gaethje, at least on that card. And he's going to get knocked down in the second round.
3: O'Malley will probably lose to some like bum-ass Canadian.
5: It won't go well for the Americans on the White House.
2: I was looking forward to putting money on Sugar
3: Sean. Well, Hulk versus Derek Lewis, though, is American versus American.
2: I love me some Sugar Sean.
5: That's like the first fight. Of the main card?
3: Oh, the main card? No.
4: Literally.
3: Diego Lopez and Steve Garcia.
5: That's the first fight? Okay, never mind.
4: Literally, what David and I said a year ago is actually unfolding. We said everyone's going to hate this thing for a long time because of the White House and Trump. And then once we actually get close to it, no one's going to care. It's going to be like, oh, this fight, the card's going to be insane. It's going to be great. Exactly. It all goes out the window. It just puts everything in perspective.
2: Now, my thing is, where's the one, that one UFC fighter that is like controversial in the media? Why is he not?
3: Sean Strickland? Because he just fought.
2: Yeah.
5: Because he fought last month.
2: In the one in China?
3: Yeah, no. In Vegas.
2: It was in Vegas? Oh, I thought it was one in China. They had a card in China. Another week.
3: Yeah, I know. That was two weeks ago, though.
2: Okay.
0: They fought in China?
3: Yeah, they fight everywhere.
0: That's pretty cool.
2: Yeah, they go to every country.
3: Dubai.
2: Don't ask why. I was just up at
3: 4 a.m.
2: Yeah,
3: watching.
2: No. I was just happened to be on Fanatic Sportsbook, just cooking my parlays for
0: doing your usual.
2: Cooking my parlays for Saturday afternoon for baseball, and I happen to see, oh, looky, looky here. It's UFC at 5 a.m. I'm like, oh.
0: All the bonus bets you got, right? When do those expire? Those have to be expiring soon.
2: They expire already.
3: Did you use all those?
2: I had three left, and I cry about them. Don't worry.
0: There's no way you couldn't just put them on something.
2: Yeah. I walked away with at least altogether 480, so we're good.
0: Okay. Not bad.
3: From Fanatics?
2: Yep. And wait. Because right now, it could be a good morning. It could be a good morning right now.
5: What could you have bet on right now?
3: That's it.
2: Yeah. It's been a good... It's not a good morning.
0: Oh. Sorry, Corn.
3: I was going to say, I've been locked in on these matches right now, but I don't think that...
2: It was a good night in baseball last night, you know?
3: I didn't know it was going to turn into Corn telling us about his gambling.
0: Yeah, I don't know. We started talking about
5: started
0: movies.
5: Out like that, yeah.
0: We started talking Princess and the Frog. Now Corn's talking about his bets.
4: Well, I had to go to the DMV.
3: How was that?
4: I had to go to the DMV yesterday. That was actually pretty pleasant, I must say. I had to get a real ID. I'm taking a plane in July.
0: Oh, yeah. The real ID thing is like such like a big deal now.
4: I was actually kind of happy to go to the DMV. I like the experience.
0: Nobody ever says that.
4: Well, I booked it bright and early, 8:15 appointment.
5: Okay, so then that's when it's good.
4: So I go in there. The guy helps me. I scan my ticket. I sit down. I have all my paperwork. Or first, I took off my paperwork because I didn't realize you got it. I thought I was being taken care of right away. Like, all right, just wait for the next window. I'm like, right now? So I had my paperwork ready to go because I'm taking my picture now. And it's, after I take my picture, the guy behind the glass goes, all right, gather your things and have a seat. I go, oh, no. But only about 15 minutes later, I got called.
5: If you get there early and there's no one in there, it doesn't take
4: long. Oh, it was great.
5: Yeah.
4: 15 minutes later, I'm back up at the same window, but just one over. And it was great. I'm talking to him, the guy who's helped me, the guy who originally helped me, and the woman working behind them. They're talking about the Knicks game. And she's like, guess how much Frankie sold his tickets for last night? Guy goes, $10,000. Hiya, $100,000. All right, more realistic. 60? Yeah, huh? And the next thing out of his mouth was like, good, I'm happy they lost. Pay $60,000 on an effing sporting game. Good, I'm glad they lost. He was like stamping paper. Good, I'm glad they lost. It's hilarious. Great experience. So I should be getting in the... How long does it take for one of those things to get in the mail?
0: I would go 2 weeks, maybe.
4: 2 weeks? Doesn't take like 2 months, right?
0: You'll get it before July, I hope.
4: I will definitely hope. I already got the printout one. I got the temporary one.
0: Do you have a passport just in case?
4: No, I got my original ID.
0: Oh. You could use a passport, I think.
4: No, yeah. I don't have a passport. There's no reason for me to be leaving this country.
0: But just in case, do you ever need it in general?
4: For what? What would I need in general?
0: Sometimes you need forms of ID.
3: I was going to say.
4: I have multiple forms of identification.
3: When you buy a house?
0: He has his NASA ID.
4: I got my bank statement in my car.
0: He has a punch card for Tropical Smoothie Cafe.
4: Let me tell you, when you have to make this get like an appointment with the DMV, when it goes proof of residency and it goes through all the proofs, the more you scroll down for the types of proofs you could select, the sketchier it gets. Like receipts prior to, you know, after July of 2025, but prior to December. Like, what? This is so weird. But yeah, it was a very good experience. I'm supposed to be flying out to Colorado in July.
3: Oh, fun.
0: Oh, nice.
4: So yeah,
0: okay.
4: We'll see how that goes.
0: Colorado's nice. What part are you going to?
4: Aurora.
0: I've never heard of it.
4: It's seedy. I got to keep the occasion secretive.
5: Okay.
0: I was just curious where you're going.
4: Secret.
0: Yeah, okay.
4: But yeah, Aurora. Supposedly it's very quiet, and I heard Uber is insanely cheaper over there.
0: It is.
4: Like, I mean, like ridiculously cheap. I heard like a 20-minute ride could be $10.
0: Wow, that cheap?
4: Insanely, because like the mileage. Because I was getting a little worried, because where I have to go from the Denver airport is like almost like a half an hour drive, but there's no traffic.
0: Oddly enough, for Denver being a major city, the Denver airport's in the middle of nowhere.
4: I know, and I heard it's pretty not empty, but it's very spacious.
0: The airport sucks. I hate it.
4: Really? Why?
0: I hate it. It's a very confusing airport.
4: Okay.
0: You'll see. It's like you'll like it. They have a lot of trains. Like a lot of those not the air train like we have here, but like a lot of like shuttle type trains.
4: Oh, I think
0: going
4: you're
0: around.
4: I have a room with model trains set
0: no.
4: up.
5: No, I also thought that's what he's talking about. I'm like, oh, you just sold. Addison wants to leave now.
4: I was just bringing a carry on there, but coming back, I'm going to have to check my bag with locomotives in my bag.
2: Mr. Miller.
4: What?
2: As your friend over here, I'm pulling this trump card now. Not literally the trump card. I'm pulling a different type of trump card. My trap card of you're going on a road trip. I want a souvenir to be brought back for me. Please,
0: well,
2: thank
0: it's
2: you.
0: It's not a road trip if he's going to the airport. Going, he's not going to drive to the freaking
4: I'm driving
0: airport.
4: Driving to Aurora.
0: He drove to the airport just to say he went through the airport.
2: Hey, what? A keychain, a little postcard.
4: These are all things I will get at the airport.
0: Pretty much.
4: Yes.
2: I'm just
0: on the way back. Oh, Corn wants a keychain.
2: I'm just asking for a little souvenir. Like, hey.
3: Remind him when it gets closer.
0: Yeah.
2: I will.
4: I chose Southwest Airlines, though.
2: I was thinking of you guys when I go to Jamaica.
3: It could be worse.
4: What do you mean,
0: I'm not a Southwest fan.
4: Really? Why?
0: Well, I mean, I have not been on since they allowed you to pick your seats. I will say that's probably a game
4: changer. Just let them do it for me. I don't want to.
0: I don't like that. I don't like you sitting in a random seat. I hate that idea.
3: Let them do it for you before 2026.
0: Yeah, now they have the new.
3: It was just you just sit down wherever you sit down on the plane.
4: And my flight,
0: I never liked
4: my flight
0: that.
4: Was.
5: That's, yeah.
4: There were so many seats to choose from. in the middle of...
0: Really?
4: Yeah, I was like, all right, just choose one for me.
0: Are you the kind of guy that if they ask you, oh, in case of emergency...
4: Nope.
0: You don't sit in those seats?
4: Nope.
0: You don't get the extra...
4: Whatever they give me, just give it to me. I don't care. As long as I get to where I'm supposed to go.
0: Huh.
4: It's only a 4-hour flight. I can handle that.
0: Yeah, that's true. It's not too bad.
4: I can handle that. But getting boarding passes, how does that work? Because I have my confirmation number.
3: Check in 24 hours
4: before
3: the flight.
4: And you can print them yourself? Or
3: usually they just have
0: it printed there for you.
3: They print it for you when you get there.
4: So that's why you have to go to that's why people line up when they get to the airport.
3: Yes.
4: At the desk.
3: Yes.
0: Yep.
4: Damn.
3: Have you never flown before?
4: Not since 2016.
0: Oh,
3: really?
4: Yeah, it's been a while. I don't fly very often. I usually take Amtrak.
0: Are you going to have a similar experience to what Korn did when he flew and he was, you know, scared out of his mind? You'll be okay.
4: No, I actually enjoy flying. I just don't like it. I just don't like the this is me on just generalizing. I just don't like the whole thing of I'm not in control. On a train, if something happens, I could break a window and climb out if I have to. A plane, if the thing's going down, it's a wrap.
2: Thank you.
0: That is true.
2: No, thank you.
4: There's nothing you can do about it. There's nothing you can do about it.
2: No, that's exactly how I feel. It's like, you're going down. You're down. You're done.
4: And everyone around you has the same feeling, and everyone's panicking, and it's not quick. You have to you're dropping from the sky.
2: What are you doing in that last couple seconds?
4: I'm reminiscing about the good movies.
0: Just thinking, wow, Cars came out 20 years ago. Wow, long time.
2: I'm not going to lie. In that last couple of seconds, if I'm next to a hot girl, I'm asking for one more kiss. I need one more kiss
5: That's such a bonk.
2: No.
0: That's absolutely a bonk.
4: Actually, I'd probably take my seatbelt off and just let myself fly around.
3: I would stand up and start doing the helicopter.
2: No. I look at my phone, look at my memories, and just be like, wow, that was a good memories. All right,
3: that's
2: now it's over.
3: You'd do. You'd go look at your phone.
2: Look at my memories. My camera memories.
0: Like, oh, the pilot's like, oh, we're going down. This is the last we're gonna, you know?
3: Or it's like, oh, let me go look at my camera roll.
0: Yeah.
5: Start doing that one singular sketch.
2: And look at the slideshow. Yeah. Look at the slideshow.
5: Everybody you hate.
2: Oh, no.
0: That's not a bad idea.
3: And they're like, oh, we will be fine.
2: A group message.
0: A group. What you're gonna just all your haters? You're gonna just send a group text.
2: One group text. I don't like you. Blank, blank, you. I ain't gonna say the rest.
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2: 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My name is Mike McNeff. I'm one of the owners of the Irish Poet. And if you haven't stopped by yet, what are you waiting for? 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
7: Hour number two. Welcome back to the Nassau Morning Madhouse. Thank you for sticking with us.
8: You're welcome.
7: Yeah. I'm talking to the listeners, but thank you guys as well. Thank you all for being here. Thank
9: you.
7: I'm Matt Leonard. I am joined by Addison A. G.M. Miller, David Barco, Cornelius Goodman, and Zach Spring. 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Going to be a high of 79 today. Cloudy pretty much all day long with some showers in the evening. Very upsetting if you're going to the Mets game like I am today. Hopefully the showers clear up later on, but we'll have to see. Addison doesn't think it's going to be a good evening with weather.
8: I think it's going to be a tremendous evening. You people will think it's a terrible evening.
7: You're not standing outside at Citi Field.
8: Last time there was a big thunderstorm, I sat there with a pit bull and we just watched it. Like a movie.
7: That's kind of awesome.
9: How much ore do you like the ore farm? Like, how much ore do you have?
8: What do you mean?
9: Like the ore farm. Like sit there in
8: the rain.
9: This is
8: what happens when you do things alone. When you figure out how to have fun on your own and do things alone.
10: So that's ore farming.
9: You need to stop.
10: Ore farming is like when you think that you like look cool when you're doing something, if that makes sense.
8: Oh, I don't think I look cool. I just enjoy doing it.
10: Corn response?
8: You don't see me posting.
9: That makes it even better. Like, you have too much ore. That you even need ore.
8: you're complimenting.
7: Yes. No, it's a good thing.
10: Saying somebody's aura is a compliment.
7: It is a good thing.
9: It's not many people I'm telling like that has aura. You're one of the few people.
8: Well, thank you, sir. I appreciate that.
10: Yeah, it's a compliment.
8: If I become a CEO, I'm giving you a job.
9: Please, give me in the mail room.
8: I'm going to open up a smoothie shop.
7: Give me in the mail room.
10: Corn, you want to work in the mailroom of a smoothie shop?
7: Almost in the mailroom, yeah.
9: I thought like
8: Corn or Buddy the Elf down there.
9: Oh, God.
8: There it is.
7: That's a great scene.
9: Cut to me hitting the worm.
7: That's such a good scene. Oh, man. Speaking of movies, again, sticking with the theme, we were talking about Cars before. Well, we tried to. But we were talking about movies we want to bring back to theaters, and I want to stick with the movie theme. I found a series of TikToks that had a game that I thought was pretty interesting. We were talking over the break there, all of us off air, about this idea of explain a film plot badly. Now, how that works is I'm going to give a description of a movie. It won't exactly, say what the movie is. It'll be like the example David gave was, let's say it's The Dark Knight, and it is... what did you say, David? Like, angry orphan takes out his...
11: Angry rich orphan takes out his anger issues on mentally ill clown.
7: Yeah, that would be The Dark Knight. Because, obviously, Joker, Batman, whatever.
9: Great description.
7: Yeah.
8: I would have guessed Daddy Daycare.
7: I guess that would have worked, too. But basically, that's what we're going to go with. And we're going to see who can come up with the most answers for this. But first, here's Sienna Spiro with Die on This Hill on 90.3 WHPC.

0: 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It is 8:18 a.m. right now. Currently about 69 degrees outside of our studios in Garden City. I'm Matt Leonard, joined by Addison AGM Miller, David Barco, Cornelius Goodwin, and Zach Spring. Now, before that song, I had told you we're going to play a game called Explain a Film Plot Badly.
1: Yes.
0: How this works, to remind everybody, is I am going to give a sentence or two, maybe, and it'll explain, like, explain the film plot badly. It's almost like a riddle of sorts. It describes what goes on in the movie, but it is not completely obvious at all. Example I gave was for The Dark Knight. It would be angry orphan takes out his aggression on mentally ill clown. So obviously The Dark Knight, Batman, The Joker, whatever. How I want to do this is, since they're not going to be incredibly obvious, we're not going to go one by one like we normally do, but I'm going to let you guys ask questions about the movies, because, like, you know, is it animated, what year, decade, whatever. I'm not going to get too specific because we're not going to, you know, get down to making it super easy, but I'm going to make it a little easier. You guys can ask questions about the movies. But, okay, here we go. Number one. Farm boy joins a religious cult and blows up government property.
2: Yeah, I know this one.
0: You know it? What is it?
2: It's A New Hope.
0: Where's the button?
3: Good job, Tom Sawyer.
4: I was thinking Superman.
5: I was about to say Justice League. Zoomy, zoomy.
0: What'd you say, Corn?
2: Justice League?
0: No, it's Star Wars A New Hope, Corn.
4: Oh. Well, somewhere close to it.
0: Yeah, it's okay. Here's a fun one. Mentally challenged man runs the country.
3: Oh, I got this one.
5: United States.
0: Hang on, Addison.
3: Forrest Gump.
0: Yes! I thought that would take longer.
3: No, I mean,
2: that one was mentally challenged and then running the country. Like that.
3: And we had a few of those as president, too. We had quite a few of those as president.
0: I thought that would take longer. Wow. Okay. This may go quicker than I thought. Oh, God. Let's see.
5: Run, Forrest, run.
0: Yeah.
4: I have not seen that movie.
0: You've never?
5: Still?
0: We told you to watch it.
4: I'm sorry.
0: Do your homework, Corn.
3: You'll watch the sixth one, though, when it comes out.
5: And not the first?
3: Forrest Gump 6.

0: Yes, sir. Corn, you say Zoolander?
1: Yeah.
0: What the hell are you talking about?
2: Do you know what the plot of Zoolander is?
0: I also would have accepted. Okay, so I also would have accepted Zookeeper starring Kevin James.
3: I was about to say Zoolander doesn't even have anything to do with the zoo.
2: That's what I was thinking. Yeah,
0: yeah, right.
3: There's no
2: that's,
3: zoo.
2: That's why. Yeah, he doesn't know the plot of Zoolander.
3: Zookeeper. Yes.
0: Yeah, I would have accepted Zookeeper with Kevin James.
3: Don't they go to Fridays with a gorilla in that?
0: Yes, he goes to TGI Fridays
2: with
0: a gorilla.
2: Up.
0: Yes, that's the one.
3: Can I get 30 oranges, please?
0: That movie's
3: great
0: so
3: scene.
0: Bad.
3: Great,
0: great
3: movie,
0: scene. The
3: great
0: movie's
3: scene.
0: Terrible. That is a great scene. Oh, man. Nepo baby leaves, comes back, and takes over the family business.
3: Leaves, comes back, takes over the family business.
1: Camp Pontiac.
0: No.
3: Was this before the year 2000?
0: Correct.
3: Okay. Nepo baby comes back. Is this Tommy Boy?
0: No, it is not.
3: Oof.
0: Nepo baby leaves, comes back, takes over the family business.
3: Leaves and comes back. It's not The Apprentice.
0: No, it is not.
2: Is it a sci-fi film?
0: No.
2: No, okay.
1: Is it animated?
0: Yes.
3: Oh,
2: it's animated.
1: It's animated.
2: I was thinking,
1: can I get what year? Like 90s?
0: It is a 90s movie.
3: It's a movie. Animated movie.
0: Well, it's all movies, yeah.
3: Okay, it's
1: Richie,
3: all movies.
1: No, I have a choice.
3: No, it's not animated.
0: No.
1: I really Nepo don't know. This is just going... I'm really going in a loop about this one right now.
0: Zach, what are you thinking? Anything.
4: Teenage Mutant Ninja Turtles.
0: No, I'm sorry. It is not Teenage Mutant Ninja Turtles.
4: Oh, man.
1: Wait, huh?
0: You want to hear it again, Corn?
1: No, but like, what is that? No,
2: well, I want to hear it again.
4: Yes.
0: Yeah, I want to hear it again. Okay. Nepo baby leaves, comes back, and takes over the family business.
3: Was this a good thing that he came back and
0: yes,
3: took over?
0: Okay,
3: they were happy he came back?
0: Yes.
3: Is it Kung Fu Panda?
0: No, 90s movies, so no.
3: Oh, that's right. Hello.
0: Yeah, no. Not Kung Fu Panda.
3: Animated.
1: Was it a popular movie?
0: Very popular movie.
4: David and David Associates.
0: No. It's not Corey David's law firm. It was a very popular
1: Disney?
0: Movie. Yes.
4: Oh. Mickey Mouse.
2: I actually thought he had something.
0: I thought Zach was onto it. No.
1: Family business.
2: Why it's not a princess Disney
4: Charlie
2: movie?
4: And no. The Chocolate Factory.
0: Keep in mind, it's not always literal, but yeah. It is.
1: Monsters
0: it is
1: Inc?
0: Not. No.
3: No.
0: That's
3: that,
0: not 90s.
3: That was 90s, yeah.
0: It was like on the edge, but yeah.
2: Disney's animated, not a princess movie.
0: Very popular movie, 90s.
2: But very popular.
4: SpongeBob the film. 101
1: Dalmatians?
0: No, that's way before the 90s.
1: That's like 80s.
3: Is that the 40s?
1: Hey, good night.
0: Nobody got this one?
2: This one's tough.
0: I know. I thank God one of these takes a while. Oh, man. I thought we were going to breeze through this. I was worried.
2: I'm trying to, like, what else can we ask?
4: Okay, we could always talk about the guy with one eye on this side of his head and the other eye on this side.
0: Let's get to that later.
3: Is the family business an actual business?
0: No.
3: Okay. That means it must be...
1: The Incredibles.
0: No.
3: No. That wasn't the 90s.
2: That was the 90s, yeah.
4: Spider-Man.
0: No.
3: It's a Disney movie.
0: It is a Disney movie.
3: What was 90s?
0: Spider-Man, I would count as Disney because it's Marvel. Yeah, no. It's not that.
3: 90s Disney. Treasure Island.
0: No. It's animated.
3: It is animated.
2: Treasure Island's yeah. animated, yeah.
0: I was thinking of a different movie. Never mind.
2: This is...
1: I really don't know.
2: I'm stumped.
1: Wait. Lion King?
0: Yes!
2: Wow. That's a great pull, Corn. That's a great pull.
0: Great job, Corn.
1: The one movie I hate out of all Disney movies.
0: Whoa.
2: I think you mentioned this.
4: I kind of agree. I think Simba's kind of a bitch.
2: Okay.
1: I've never liked it. I thought it was boring.
0: We don't have time to address that right now.
1: Wow, I actually got that.
0: That's a great job, though, Corn. Did you just randomly guess that?
1: Yeah, I randomly just, like, it came in my mind. I'm like, nobody said Lion King.
0: Does it make sense, though, now?
1: No, yeah.
0: Okay, what else do we got?
1: Don't know how I'm in the lead right now, but okay, cool.
4: Let's go, Corn.
1: It's great for the program.
4: Yeah, it's huge.
0: Athlete recruited for highly unusual side hustle.
3: Happy Gilmore.
0: No. That's a good guess. That's a great guess,
3: Athlete
0: though.
3: Athlete hired for...
0: Recruited for highly unusual...

0: Well, corn for gooning.
1: No.
2: Oh.
3: Abdul Carter last season?
1: No.
0: He got in trouble for that already. He didn't get recruited for gooning like you.
3: Well, he can get recruited from websites.
4: Corn. Oh, I thought I had.
1: Anybody have any questions about the movie?
3: What year?
1: What exact year?
3: No, no, no, no. What decade? What decade?
1: '90s.
3: '90s.
4: Also '90s.
3: Animated.
1: This may give it away, but sort of.
4: Sort of.
3: Well, what's the details again?
1: Athlete gets recruited for unusual
3: Space Jam.
1: Corn said it first.
4: I was trying to think, is it really unusual if he's just playing basketball?
1: Well, it's with Looney Tunes characters. It's pretty unusual.
4: It's not Michael really a side hustle, though. It's not really a side hustle.
5: Well, I was thinking, it can't be Who Framed Roger Rabbit.
3: Oh, my God.
1: See,
3: it's a great movie.
1: That's right up. That's in the same lane, though. Yeah.
3: Wow. I got a good lead right now.
1: I'm going to do a couple more. Because Corn's up. Corn's got three. Addison has two. David has one. Zach sucks.
3: I'm doing better than I expected to do.
0: Yeah, well, I mean, I'm having fun. Impressed. That's really all that matters.
3: Team Umizoomi, let's go.
1: Okay. Security guard discovers his job description was incomplete.
0: Hold on. There's
4: Night
0: like,
4: of the Museum.
0: You got yes, that? Now
5: good
0: I'm going to say this.
5: David.
0: There's an update here. One of the fans outside of the Spurs hotel has just slashed a tire on the Spurs team bus.
1: Oh, my God.
0: On their way to morning shoot-around.
1: Seriously?
0: That's what I just read on the internet, like, as of 3 minutes ago.
1: Well.
3: Shout.
0: That's... We got to be better, New York. Really?
1: I don't know.
4: It's fake fans. It's fake fans.
0: I'm Team Addison here.
5: Thank you.
0: Except I'm still rooting for the Knicks, so I'm not rooting for the Spurs.
5: Well, you're a real fan, sir. There's a difference. There's a total big drastic difference between what's going on in the streets versus what you're rooting for.
0: Yeah, like I mean, like, yeah, I think that's, you know, pretty fair. It's like so what I've been doing is, this is pretty funny. I'm going to send you this picture, Addison, for people that you hate who are posting about the Knicks.
5: Mm-hmm.
0: What you do is, I found a picture of the team on the plane in 2017 when they were awful. And I just send them in and I say, if you can't name five of these people,
5: you're not a real fan.
0: You're not a real fan.
5: Exactly.
0: So you don't even have to be a Knicks fan to send that to somebody. But if there's someone you don't like, that really gets on their nerves.
3: There were people from Jersey that came out here on Monday night.
0: There's people flying in from California.
3: Yeah.
0: Just to see the spectacle.
3: They think that we're just some great sights to see.
0: Okay. No, they're viewing it as like
1: Corn.
0: A bunch of caged animals
1: Corn.
0: Going and fighting.
3: Well, yeah, I don't want to go that far out.
1: Corn, let's get back to what we're doing.
3: Yes.
1: I have two more.
3: Yes, and I'm winning.
1: Corn's winning. Two David, two Addison, Zach zero. So Zach has no chance.
0: But I'm having fun, though.
1: I'm glad you're having
4: fun.
1: All
4: that matters.
3: He's the vibe guy.
1: Okay.
0: Yeah, exactly.
1: Reality TV goes slightly too far.
0: Fuller House. That's a show.
1: That's not reality TV.
0: It's also a good point.
5: Fear Factor.
1: No, it's
0: Naked
1: a movie.
0: And Afraid.
5: Oh, that's right. It's a movie.
1: No, it's a movie, Zach, not a TV show. But in the movie, reality TV goes a little too far.
5: Animated movie?
1: No.
5: 90s.
3: Does it involve Johnny Knoxville?
1: I think it's 2010s. I'm going to double check that. Does not involve Johnny Knoxville. It's not Jackass.
3: Okay.
0: That would have been cool.
5: Reality
0: TV. The Truman Show.
4: It was too far.
1: That actually, I'm surprised you knew that, but no.
0: My dad just texted me that. He just texted me, you need some help. The Truman Show.
1: No.
3: Reality.
0: Am I that bad?
3: Go far.
1: I don't know. I just didn't know you knew that movie existed.
0: I did.
5: Is it
0: my dad texted me.
5: Paranormal Activity.
1: No. 2010s, though, is officially the decade.
3: Reality TV gone too far?
1: Yep.
0: The Michael Jackson movie.
3: Animated or live?
1: Live action.
3: Company, like anything related around it, like a Disney?
1: Not a Disney, no.
5: Raunchy?
1: No.
4: So the horror movie.
3: Pixar.
1: It's not a horror movie.
4: It's not a
0: Keeping
4: horror
0: Keeping up
4: movie.
0: With the Kardashians, but the movie.
1: Cannot say
0: they don't
1: that's
0: have
1: right.
0: that. I just
3: rated
0: made that up.
3: Rated PG, rated R, are we talking?
1: PG-13, I believe.
5: Reality yeah. TV goes to...
1: Huh. Make sure I get all that.
0: Secret
1: right,
0: Wives so. Of... Secret Mormon Housewives of Utah?
1: White Chick Corn, no.
4: No, that's not 2010s.
3: Oh, yep. Wow. Early 2000s. Oh, my God. Yeah.
1: It is...
0: Death
1: rated,
0: Race.
1: No. What is that?
0: I don't know. My dad just texted me, and I'm just going off what he's texting me. Keep them coming, Dad. Let's go. I have no answers.
1: The movie's PG-13.
5: Okay.
1: It was a very popular movie when it came out.
5: These were all very popular movies when they came
1: out. That's a great point. Yeah.
5: That's an excellent point.
2: Thank you, Alex.
0: Hunger Games.
6: Reality TV.
0: 1 point to my dad. Let's go.
5: Yeah, Hunger Games. That is reality TV.
3: I didn't even see Hunger Games.
1: Nice.
4: Oh, I guess because they were filming it.
3: Yeah.
1: Oh, it's God. Reality TV and the movie. Yeah.
3: Oh, wow. That's sick.
1: Okay.
3: Not in a good way.
1: One more, then we're done.
0: He just texted me LFG with an exclamation point. He's hype. Let's go.
3: As long as that's
1: one more, and this will do it. Midlife crisis solves with property damage.
0: Up?
4: No, wait, that's like post-life.
5: Repeat the prompt.
0: Rapunzel.
1: Hang on. Midlife crisis is solved with property damage.
4: Up. It's not up.
5: No, that's late life crisis.
4: Yeah, that's late life.
1: He's very late in life. No.
5: Property damage.
0: He kind of looks like Greg Popovich.
3: 21. My 21-year-old.
4: Pre-2000 or post-2000?
1: This is post-2000.
3: Okay, never mind.
5: Is it The Purge?
1: No.
0: Old school.
3: No.
1: No.
3: The Hangover?
1: No.
0: Animal House.
1: No, you're just reading your dad's address.
0: No, he didn't even text me.
1: Oh, it's not Animal House.
3: 21 Jump Street.
1: No. What midlife crisis is in 21 Jump Street?
3: Well,
0: I was going to say they're
1: cool, and they're like
0: they're
1: in
0: college
1: their 20s,
0: kids.
1: Yeah.
3: Well, they're pretending to be in their 20s, but technically they're 30.
0: Well, the actors are...
1: That, no, he's right about that.
0: Okay, yeah. No, but you're still, right.
1: No, it's not a midlife crisis, though, no.
5: No. The Hangover.
1: No, Corn guessed that.
5: Oh, I was listening.
1: That's not a bad guess, though.
0: No, see, I'm with you, Addison. This is very, very...
1: The movie is not close, but I see where you're going with that.
3: You said 2000s?
1: 2000s.
4: Not animated, correct?
1: Animated.
4: It is animated.
5: Oh.
4: Okay.
3: Shark Tales?
1: What? No.
3: Will Smith in it.
1: I know the movie.
0: Shark Boy and Lava Girl.
1: No.
0: Oh.
5: The Incredibles.
1: There it is.
0: That was already guessed for another one.
1: So what? That's the answer.
0: I know.
5: They were going through
0: it
5: until crap hit the fan in the city, and then they all became a family again.
4: Incredible.
0: Corn, thoughts on Elastigirl?
1: I think what that means is when he destroyed the
0: family. No comment.
3: No comment.
0: Elastigirl or Mrs. Met, Corn?
3: No comment.
1: How I took that prompt was when he destroyed the thing on the island. Or destroyed everything, pretty much. But
5: oh, yeah, that's when they became a family again.
1: Yeah, but still.
3: Do you have a tiebreaker, Matt?
1: You want me to bring one out? Fine. I'll try to get an extra one. I normally don't like the tiebreakers, but here we go.
0: Can I text you the movie that I want to be and see if they guess it?
1: I have a bunch of prompts.
0: Oh, you have an extra one? Okay,
1: yeah, I have a bunch of prompts. So let's
3: see. I need to
1: see.
3: Set a death over.
0: I was about to give him a SpongeBob.
1: I'm not just going to make one up.
0: SpongeBob movie's a real thing.
1: No, I'm not going to make up a prompt. I didn't, like, that's going to be hard to think of on the spot.
0: I would have just been like, they sing at halftime, the starfish is pink.
1: Okay, great.
0: SpongeBob.
3: Big guy.
1: That's not even the movie. The halftime was an episode.
0: I know, but
1: okay.
0: It doesn't matter.
1: Anyway, this is between you, Addison and Korn?
3: Yes.
1: Okay. Dad leaves for milk and takes the scenic route.
5: Dad leaves for milk.
4: I think I've heard of this one.
5: Takes the scenic.
1: David, you're not in this one.
4: I know. I'm still trying to. I want to guess it for myself afterwards.
0: But. Can okay. I guess Paw Patrol?
1: It is not Paw Patrol.
5: Okay. Is this a 90s movie?
1: No, it is not.
5: Hey, really? Okay, so it's a 2000s movie.
3: Yeah.
1: Post 2000. I'm gonna get the exact year for you.
3: Post 2000.
5: Is it the taking?
1: It is 2010s.
5: Is it the taking of Pelham 1-2-3?
1: No.
5: All right.
3: Dad leaves. I have a different joke for this one, but this is not, it's not a movie name.
0: What are you going to say?
1: Dad leaves for milk and takes the scenic route.
3: That just sounds like a typical day in Bushwick.
1: Well, we're moving on from that.
3: Yeah.
1: That is not the movie.
3: Let's see.
5: Is it not animated?
1: It is not animated. It is live action.
5: Dad leaves for milk.
1: 2010.
5: Like actually leaves for milk.
1: Not for milk, but in that... You know, that sort of...
0: Drugs.
1: Not drugs, but like the dad leaves.
0: Like,
1: it's not literally to get milk. Yeah, dad leaves for milk.
3: Is the mom around?
1: The mom around? No.
3: It's the boy.
1: What?
3: It's just the kid.
1: What's the dad?
3: Okay.
1: The movie's about the dad. Let's put it that way. The dad is the central one in this prom.
3: Captain America?
1: No. Come to think of it, I don't know if Korn's ever heard of or seen this movie. I should have picked a different one.
3: Saving Private Ryan?
1: No. Yeah. I'm going to keep this one. I want to see how Korn guesses.
5: How the scenic route.
1: If Korn gets this right, I'm going to be amazed. It'll just be pulling that out of his
5: ass. Is it a drama?
1: No. Is it a comedy? It's dramatic. I wouldn't call it a drama.
5: Is it a comedy?
1: No.
5: Okay.
3: Top Flight?
1: What? What? You mean Top Gun?
3: Top Gun, yeah.
1: No. I said 2010s. It's not Top Gun.
3: Green Lantern.
1: No.
4: He's getting worse.
1: David, do you know it?
4: No, I'm...
1: Okay.
4: I have no idea. I'm trying to guess it.
1: Okay. Screw it, David. If you can get it, you're back in. I'll give you all the win.
5: Is it Joe Dirt?
1: No. Would not be Joe Dirt. Should I give you another hint?
5: Yes.
1: I don't want to give away an actor. Okay. There's like everybody famous in this movie. Like everybody.
3: What, Scary Movie?
1: No.
3: House Party?
1: We said it's not a comedy. No. Like there's, if I gave you an actor, it wouldn't even help. There's like so many famous people in this movie.
3: And it's like a serious movie or something?
1: It is a serious movie. Sci-fi.
3: Ooh. Oh, wait.
1: Dad Leaves for Milk takes the scenic route. It's sci-fi 2010s.
3: The vampire, not the vampire.
4: Interstellar.
1: Where is it? There it is.
3: What is it?
4: Interstellar.
3: I never heard of that.
1: That's okay. Interstellar. Absolutely. Good job, Interstellar. David. You what?
5: I've never seen Interstellar.
1: Really? It's so That's good. Only it's clips. So it's an amazing good.
3: Movie. Never heard
5: I like
3: of
5: the
3: it.
5: Tidal Wave scene.
4: Not fair enough, yeah.
1: Yeah, no, that's fair.
3: I was at a loss.
1: That's okay, Korn.
4: That was a tough one because I'm trying to.
1: Yeah, I was saving that for like the end. Yeah, that's a tough one, wow. Right? Okay, well, good job, everybody. But Zach,
0: yeah,
1: shout out your dad, Zach.
0: Yeah, he got a point, and I had fun.
1: I'm glad you had
4: Ball
1: fun.
4: Patrol. All that matters.
0: Team Umizoomi, you gotta respect the Team Umizoomi.
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0: 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It is 8:42 a.m. I am Matt Leonard, joined by Addison AGM Miller, Cornelius Goodwin, and Zach Spring. David Barco had to leave us. Had to leave
1: Sadly.
0: A little early today. Yeah.
2: I'll miss you, David.
0: He's not dead.
2: I'm just saying, I'll miss the buddy, miss the homie.
0: Yeah.
2: Oh, brother.
0: He's okay. He'll be back next week. Don't worry, Corn. He's okay.
2: Fine.
0: Fine? What does that even mean?
2: Gotta go a whole week without seeing the homie David.
0: You can call him or text him. You know that.
2: That's a little too pushing. That's a little pushing.
0: He can call us. Anybody else wants to call us,
1: you
0: too.
1: You should 516, give him a call tonight.
0: 516-572-7440. Anybody can call us.
1: Yeah, you hear that? 516-572-7440. Give Corn a good night call because he's going to go to bed after the show.
0: Corn certainly is going to go home and go to bed.
2: That is 100% sure.
0: And I don't blame you.
2: I'm going to fall asleep during the Knicks game tonight.
1: You better.
2: That was the reason why we didn't win. I wasn't home. I was not home.
0: You should have fallen asleep. We know how this goes, Corn.
2: I should have just fell asleep right down the street of 7th Avenue.
0: There is a superstition.
1: I'm sure that would have went very well.
0: There is a superstition that when Corn falls asleep, the Knicks start to come back and play well.
2: It has been a true thing going on for about 2 seasons now. It started in the Boston series. We came back against Boston the first time in Game 1.
0: Yep.
2: And ever since then, I have fallen asleep, and in any comeback situation has happened, the Knicks have happened. I made a comeback. I've been asleep, and I've slept with the Knicks down. I wake up with the Knicks either down by 2 or winning, and it's best thing we've had, me sleeping. So honestly, if we're down by 10 going into the fourth quarter, I'm going to tell my aunt, tell my grandmother, somebody knock me out.
0: Okay. Wow. Just to take some, like, you know, melatonin, maybe some Xanax. Whatever you gotta
2: KO.
0: Do.
2: KO.
0: That's not, no, you gotta fall asleep.
3: I mean, one of the best superstitions I ever heard. You have to fall asleep by the fourth quarter.
1: No, he has to get knocked out, he claims.
2: I have to be asleep. I have to be knocked out.
1: Somebody has to punch him in the face and knock him out.
2: Either that or I have to be sleeping.
1: Yep. Maybe that's how he is, the IQ.
3: Fluffy pillows.
0: Corn slept in the shower once for this.
2: I slept in the shower for the Knicks.
0: You did.
3: You slept in the shower. One time I did that, but I didn't sleep in the shower. I kind of just liked how the water would fall out of the shower, so I made like a little mattress, got some blankets.
2: Oh my god!
3: Went to bed and then like after a while, like
1: what?
2: I didn't know. All of a sudden,
3: are you okay? Are you okay? Yes.
0: What?
3: I slept for like 2 hours.
2: I wanted to see like the water bill for that month because I didn't know it was
3: cold water.
2: Okay, so never mind.
0: Yeah. Wow.
2: But. Me falling asleep during the Knicks games is the method. It's got to be the method. I have to just pass out.
3: Because then you wake up to good news.
2: Yes.
0: Hopefully. Typically, yes. If history repeats itself again, yes, that's right.
2: If I fall asleep and I wake up to hearing that it's a tied series, we're going to have issues. I'm going to be that
1: and
2: one.
1: We could be one Wemby shot away right now from being down 2-1.
2: Yes,
0: very
2: I know.
0: True.
2: I know. And you know, I'm real humble and calm about it. I'm okay with it. I'm okay.
0: You're just good, Corn.
1: They'll win tonight. Don't worry.
2: I'm feeling calm. I'm not happy. I'm not sad. I'm just calm. I'm just feeling relaxed. I was overexcited Monday. I felt like that just the aspect of having this finals in the city and just being there and then kind of getting the vibe killed with all like the Penn Station stuff being shut down.
1: I told you it was going to happen.
2: I let my friend talk me into it and hype it up and just to see how it was, it killed the vibe of everybody. It killed the vibe the entire night. So I think when you have the entire crowd together, you let everybody come together and be one, I think it'll be great. I think it'll be a great environment. It'll be more peaceful and calmer because you have everybody together and just all in unison, just saying, let's go Knicks.
3: Oh, listen to you being all kumbaya.
1: Yeah.
3: I like this, everyone. We are the world.
1: Yeah, we are
3: its children.
2: This is what, because this is literally what the watch parties are for. You put the watch parties right in front of the garden, and you see on TV. Yes, granted, we get loud, we get rowdy, we get wild. Yes, we get everything in the word of wild, in that vicinity of adverb, all that.
0: In the vicinity of adverb.
2: Of that adverb, yes.
1: All right, well...
2: I'm going to keep going.
0: Keep on, Corn. Kumbaya.
2: If we just keep the fans together and not separate them, the city will be more calm and more peaceful.
0: Corn should run for office.
2: No. No.
3: I second that motion. No.
2: No.
0: No?
2: No.
3: No.
2: No. We would. You would think last night was Gotham City? night, me underneath
1: what's
2: office.
1: The first law you're trying to change?
2: First things first, we're gonna go look at the law list in general and see what's banned.
0: The law list.
2: We're gonna see what's the list of laws in New York City, and we're gonna
0: the
2: see
0: law list.
2: We're gonna see which one is the most stupidest one on there, and then we're gonna
1: the most stupidest.
0: I'm taking back everything I said.
2: We're
0: don't run for
2: sign off
3: I'm
2: on
3: still,
2: it.
3: I'm still stuck on President Cornelius.
2: I've never said I wanted to run for anything. You said run for it.
0: I take it back.
1: 12 years away, Corn.
2: I told you, like, little.
1: And you can do it.
2: I told you, little, if you want me to go in there, Gotham City, you'll really need a Batman. You'll need Batman out here.
3: President Goodwin.
0: That sounds like a president.
3: It does.
0: Cornelius Goodwin sounds like a president from the 1800s.
3: That's the thing.
0: Yeah.
3: Yeah, I don't know how it's going to sell today. They're going to call you Corn, and all the yard signs are going to look like corn cobs.
2: Here's the thing. I have another last name.
3: That would have to be your campaign strategy. You have to meet with corn farmers. You would have to just, you know, bridge.
2: So what am I going
3: to
2: be down south meeting with a whole bunch of just
3: farmers?
2: Nah,
3: we got up here. We got plenty of upstate corn.
2: That's not bad.
3: Which means you'll win the constituency down there because of how good you are with the corn community.
1: Yeah, exactly. You'll
0: the
1: get all the
0: corn community.
3: It is a community.
2: And I went over the Rock Band fans.
1: We saw his Twitter.
2: I went over the Rock Band fans, you know. Oh, wait. A corn's running?
3: Three corns at once. Ladies and gentlemen, I'm Corn. We have the band Corn, and we have Corn.
0: Corn on the cob. We have, you know.
2: The power of corn.
0: The power of corn.
1: Corn, do that again.
2: The power of corn is within you.
3: It is June.
0: It's within you. Corn's the Statue of Liberty wearing the green outfit.
3: Do a little. Yeah, but he looks like Oscar the Grouch.
0: Wow.
2: Wow.
0: Corn.
2: Oh,
0: my God.
2: I started joking on my own saliva right there.
0: Yeah. Oh, man. Well, we got 5 minutes left in the show. Who has anything good planned coming up today, this week, whatever?
1: I'm definitely going to be in the city either tonight or Saturday.
3: No, nice. No special guests as far as government goes, right? Not tonight.
0: For what, the game?
3: Yeah, no, Trump.
0: Trump's not going.
3: He might go to the San Antonio game.
0: Really?
3: Yeah.
0: I'm surprised.
1: They invited him to 5 and 7.
3: Yeah.
1: So.
0: Wow.
1: On Saturday night, you think I'll be in San Antonio? I doubt it, because the White House card's Sunday. I doubt it.
3: Yeah, I don't. And then it's supposed with the White House card, him and Dana are fearing the severe weather threats.
1: Correct.
0: Oh, no,
1: supposed
0: that's
1: to rain,
0: right.
1: And there's a massive lawsuit that's hitting on them. So it could be in danger.
2: About what?
1: A bunch of stuff.
2: Oh, wow. Well, this weekend, I plan on...
1: The Knicks will win the finals on Saturday.
2: I plan on
1: that's what I hope.
2: I plan on axing out my friend... Done out to a date.
0: This would have been an awesome story earlier in the show.
1: Pennsylvania?
2: No. She's on vacation in Atlantic City right now. We're not worried about her right now. That's
1: she belonged to the streets?
2: She'll come back.
0: 516-572-7440. You have 5 minutes, please.
1: Mike, thank you so.
2: Jesus Christ, good night. I'm gonna ask out her to a date tomorrow, and we're gonna go to the city and go get dinner and watch the Knicks game.
0: Okay.
1: Are you sure that's not just going to turn into the two of you guys just going to mosh around?
3: Yeah, exactly.
1: That's not no date.
3: You're going to see Corn and this girl flipping over cars.
1: Yeah, I was going to say, that's not no date.
3: Punching cops in the faces.
2: I would not do that. She is a very, very, very, very respectable young lady. And
1: I think I know this person.
2: Yeah, you do?
0: I also know this person?
2: Yeah, you do.
0: Okay.
2: And I don't think she would want...
3: I don't.
2: No,
3: think
2: wait,
3: I,
2: never mind. No.
0: You know this person.
2: She would be down to do that. She would be down to do that. Never mind, she would. So you may see me on the 4 o'clock news. You may see me on 11 o'clock.
3: 4 o'clock news.
2: No, not 4 o'clock. 11 o'clock news. You may see me on Pix 11. Yeah. I was thinking about Channel 4. That's why you'll see me on Channel 4.
1: So you going to get dinner? Is going to get like $1.50 pizza and then going to a watch party for the Knicks?
3: that's your date. Thinking. Where are you going out to dinner?
2: I'll figure out something. Raising Cane's is in the city. So.
0: Oh my God!
3: A bodega on 6th Street.
0: Corn,
1: you gotta bring it to a restaurant.
2: There is a nice little deli across the street from this hotel out in the city. What was that hotel we went to for?
1: There's no way you're talking about the bodega that was next door to the hotel they went to for IBS on 51st and 4th.
0: Oh,
1: there is no way.
2: Had a nice little sit down area. Had a TV. The guys were pretty cool in there. They made some good sandwiches. I'm not serious, but like. I know where
1: I'm going to
2: take
1: her to an actual restaurant, Corn.
2: I know. There's an actual restaurant. I'm not going to stay.
3: Fridays?
2: No.
3: For like triple the price you would pay out here?
2: No.
3: You should hit up a Friday's. They're all
1: quality. Okay, here's yeah, here's
0: they're going
1: game
0: away
1: right here.
0: Quickly.
1: Go to on 42nd. Margaritaville. There's a 32-floor rooftop bar.
0: I want to see Korn in a Margaritaville. Do you know what it is, Korn?
2: No.
0: It's nothing to do with margaritas specifically. You know who Jimmy Buffett is, Korn?
2: No.
0: Okay. Never mind.
3: Christ.
2: The thing is, I gotta see where we can get her into, cause.
1: Oh, it's a huge. Yeah, no, you'll be able to go there. I just don't know where you'll be. Yeah. No, that's a good point.
2: So we're gonna see around, but I definitely am gonna ask her out to go see the
0: okay.
2: next game. That's the plan. But the main storyline right now is Streamer University. The sort demon, the Vivette demon, Kaisen, the whatever you want to call him, he dropped the trailer on Monday, Matt.
0: Yes.
2: You understand that people were literally screaming in that mosh pit, in that crowd at Washington Square Park. The same people that were licking toes were the same ones jumping up and down screaming, Kaisen, that's back, Kaisen, that's back.
0: And you see no issue with that connection?
2: I don't care. I don't care about them.
0: The same people that were yelling this were also licking people's toes. You're
2: Matt,
0: just like, yeah.
2: Matt, do you understand this is a generational, all-time, life-changing moment if I get into Streamer University?
0: Oh, for you, yes. I don't know why you're not more concerned about these same people licking toes.
2: Because they're not going to get in, all right? Because half these people are out here using AI,
1: see,
2: not dedicated.
1: You want to know what's up? I think the person who was licking toes probably has a better chance of getting in than you do.
0: Corn, go lick some toes.
1: Yeah, I was going to say, you got to start doing stuff like that to match their
2: level.
1: They're
2: all about taking that risk.
3: Corn,
2: I'm about showing that risk.
3: You know,
2: I can show it.
1: What risk have you shown?
2: I've done plenty of things.
0: I don't know.
1: You've just done a bunch of streams.
3: I know, but if your streams don't work out the way you want them to, you're going to have to pivot to a totally different, you know, drastic
2: measure.
3: Oh,
2: no.
1: I wouldn't even say that. He's talking about for this, just like, it's like a 2-week thing at a college that a streamer created.
2: And word on the street is it may be in Atlanta this year.
3: Atlanta, Georgia.
1: Yeah. Uh-oh.
0: Oh, boy.
1: Uh-oh, you're going to get in so much trouble.
2: Go Dogs.
1: You don't got, Magic City money, though.
2: I'm not talking about going to Magic City.
1: Oh, that's what I thought you were talking about.
0: Yeah,
2: no,
1: you got to try the wings, though.
2: Oh, yeah. Because you got to realize, it's an all-expense-paid trip.
1: Yeah, they pay for literally everything out there.
2: And then it's like, you want to be around these people who have the money and emotion already.
1: So you just basically just glaze your way to the top?
2: I'm basically going to walk. No, it's not even that. It's
0: that
2: going,
0: was said.
2: I'm going to walk up in there. Dap them up and be like, yo, I'm whoop-de-whoop. And be like, yo, I'm about to be with you for a little bit. I'm about to get, I bet I might be with you.
1: So you're basically just like a girl, practically.
2: Nah.
1: You're just going to get everything paid for you and.
2: I'll pay you back. I'll pay you back when I'm up.
1: When I'm up. Oh, what a response.
2: The payment, my payment is my clip farming and my clips I'm about to make for you and the bag I'm about to get for you because I'm about to go crazy.
0: You know, crazy, Corn?
2: You understand that if I get to Streamer University, I'm going to be at the max. You thought I've been funny or hilarious before, or I said something crazy before. I am going to be saying at will the most nonstop, don't care. I'm just going to say whatever's on my head. Just say it.
0: Yeah.
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Akon and Simeon on the Nassau Mix, the voice of Nassau Community College, 90.3 WHPC. It's Armando, and welcome to another Wednesday, folks. Yeah, you already know what day it is. It's hump day. And we're out here just celebrating a brand new day, brand new mix, and hopefully you're jamming on that traffic. I mean, maybe not, maybe yes. Man. That's one thing New York is known for, right? Traffic and maybe some other things, but you got to know a New Yorker for that, yeah? Well, next on the Nassau Mix, I got a very special shout out to Nazarina. She hit me up with this next song, so I got her. And if you want some song played today, 516-572-7440, just shout out whatever song you want, and maybe through text, maybe through call, and I got you, yeah? All right, so without further ado, next on the Nassau Mix, Cheerio by Billie Eilish on 90.3 WHPC.

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2: All right, Alice, let's go. So flat. I can't even, I didn't even know it. You don't even look good while you're singing. The worst thing I've ever heard.

Drake and Bad Bunny on the Nassau Mix, the voice of Nassau Community College, 90.3 WHPC. It's Armando, and yeah, nah, we're out here. I hope you do have a song in mind, and I'll give you that phone number one more time, 516-572-7440. Unfortunately, I don't have any prizes to give away, but yay, I'm more than happy to hear you say, hey, you're doing a good job. No. You're probably busy on the parkway or something. I don't know. You're probably working that 9 to 5, so I'm going to let you grind. I'm going to play the next song, and I'll probably shout out somebody you know or don't. But, you know, for now, I got this next one, which is Mr. Know-It-All by Teddy Swims. 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

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It's Armando, and yeah, nah, this next topic I got for ya, I'm gonna definitely risk it all for you. Why are we mad at Elmo? I mean, yes. Yes, he said something about the Knicks, but also in all fairness, yeah, the Knicks have had the years and years to like pull it off, but now they're in the finals and now they're making it live. And hey, I mean, shout outs to the Knickerbockers, yeah, because if you're a real New Yorker, you're calling them what? And I'm going to put that up for debate. If you're a real New Yorker, what are you calling them? Yeah. I mean, hey, it's game four, and hey, they might take it, they might not take it. Let's find out tonight. Yeah. I'm gonna hold on to my seat and get ready for liftoff, because we out here for that. Yeah, hopefully no vandalism of sorts happens, because you know, New York hasn't won one in a while, and those championship, you know, celebrate. Oh man, those championship celebratory parties can get wild. So come on now, let's be safe out here. Next on the Nassau Mix, I got Far East Movement, Marshmello with For Real Love on the Nassau Mix on 90.3 WHPC.

Your WHPC weather forecast, powered by Dose Bagels, in locations in Garden City Park, Freeport, and now open in East Meadow. Today, 79 degrees out today, 69 degrees out later, 40% chance of rain all day. Tomorrow, 92 degrees, night, 71 degrees, and thunderstorms and lightning. It's currently 79 degrees outside our studios at Nassau Community College.

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0: 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It's Armando, and that was for all the athletes getting ready for the FIFA World Cup tomorrow. I mean, yes, tomorrow is the big night, and hey, you gotta get psyched, you know? These athletes are out here representing countries around the world, and some countries have been excluded, no shade. But, you know, they're doing their thing, not for the bread, but for the passion. Or at least I like to think so, because, you know, so many times before, you know, athletes, refs get paid out. But, hey, it is what it is, right? I don't know. Maybe it might just, you know, be for the better this year. Who knows? But yeah, you feel it in the air already. They're psyched. So I'm gonna play this next one out for every single athlete out there representing their nation for doing something that they love. And this next one is System of a Down, Chop Suey, on the Nassau Mix on 90.3 WHPC.
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It's Armando, and yeah, nah, I got a very good, you know, feeling. Today is going to be very, very, very amazing. And hey, I'm no wizard. I'm just saying it's feeling good today. Why? I got another song request. I got you. You are ready, and I'm out here, yeah. So without further ado, Decode by Paramore, next on the Nassau Mix on 90.3 WHPC.

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It's Armando, and I'm just out here trying to promote, you know, a nonstop hour of music. But hey, also, if you're out here trying to cut that bag, you know, if you're out here, you know, making moves, if you're out here, you know, just doing the right by you and everybody else around you, then you're goated, all right? I got you. This next one is for you. Yeah. Bella K. I love it. I love it. I love it. 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

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My name is Ryan G. Happy good morning to you. Hope you are well. Apparently that song is from Toy Story 5. I don't remember watching Toy Story 4. If I did, I probably blocked it out, because that's my favorite trilogy of all time, is the first three. So I'll see the fifth one, maybe. We should watch the fourth first. Anyway, there's a lot to cover today, so let's get moving. I would like to paint a picture for you. My first real World Cup love was 1998. Disney World, with my brother watching the final, France-Brazil, my parents in the room too. Soccer really took off for me there, my love for it. And today is the last day without the World Cup, which is the most exciting thing ever. So I'm going to take you a little bit back in the day, into my day. This song is about getting drunk on a plane and taking your clothes off. This is the Nassau Mix. I am Ryan G. This is WHPC 90.3 FM.

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If you're not watching the Stanley Cup, you are missing one of the great series in NHL history. It has been fantastic. Hockey is my favorite sport, so I want to cover it quickly before we finish up with music and everything else for the next hour. World Cup, Knicks, you know what we're going to talk about. Watch the series. It's fantastic. The NBA and the NHL, they schedule their finals so that they're never playing on the same night. So you can tape it, whatever you want to do. You don't want to watch the whole game, that's fine, but you are missing out. Trust me, if you are a sports fan, you are missing out if you're not watching the Stanley Cup. All right, let's bounce over to Ireland since they're not going to come here for the World Cup. Thanks a lot. My name's Ryan Green. If you can imagine, I might have a little Irish in me. So this is Niall Horan. This song is called Tastes So Good. And this is WHPC. It's the Nassau Mix on 90.3 FM.

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It was brand new before that. Local Dudes, one of my top five favorite bands. If you have not dove deep into their albums, they only have five, I believe. Yeah. You should do that. Make an effort on that. Deja Entendu is where I would start, although the one before that is a totally good, straightforward pop punk album. But their genius really begins on Deja Entendu. I will never forget junior prom in the limo on the way to the beach, listening to the bootleg of that. Yes, we used to have to bootleg things, so I don't know if you still do that anymore. Anyway, this song is very short, so we'll be back shortly. This is called Baby Doll. This is Dominic Fike on the Nassau Mix, 90.3 WHPC.

0: Bag Raiders on the Nassau Mix, the voice of Nassau Community College, 90.3 WHPC. Happy good morning once again. This is Ryan G. on the final day before the World Cup. That is Wednesday, June 10th. As you know, we make up our own rules with the weather. Mother Nature makes up her own rules, and we try to plan and predict and all that, and she laughs on our face. So, we're going to make up our own rules with the weather. We're going to grade it out of 4 doggy paws. So, I'm going to go with a 2.5 today. 2.5 doggy paws, just because it was drizzling on the way here. There's some plans that could be ruined if you had plans for outdoors today. I know it's only Wednesday, but work schedules are weird these days. But otherwise, not a bad day, and honestly, it's very comfortable as long as it's not raining. So we're going to go 2.5 to 3 paws here. I did not see any dogs hanging out of the windows on my way here, which is slightly disappointing, but we can always improve. So let's head into the next song. We got Sabrina Carpenter giving us a house tour here on 90.3 WHPC.
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Temper Trap with a sweet disposition on the Nassau Mix. The voice of Nassau Community College, 90.3 WHPC. My disposition is definitely sweet with the Knicks on tonight and the World Cup starting tomorrow. We will have a WHPC preview of the World Cup today on the Sports Talk Show at 4 o'clock. That's 4 to 5 every Monday through Friday. We will also be at the USA-Australia. Temper Trap is from Australia. The USA-Australia match, there will be an Eisenhower Park watch party. So we're going to set up a tent or a table there, rather, and I don't know what time it opens. I think we're setting up around 1 o'clock, and then the match starts something like 6. So it's going to be a really nice day there. Hopefully the weather's going to be cool, too, but something to think about. Anyway, what we're thinking about today, before the World Cup, Knicks Game 4, got to get back on track tonight, and I very much think they will, which is why I'm not going to spend too much time on this. Let the sports dudes talk about it, but I just really don't see them losing tonight. So that's a good thing. Maybe they'll open some doors up to the championship that is coming, and that leads perfectly into the next song, which is Noah Kahan. Reminder that he has a beautiful documentary out. I know it's beautiful just from the moments I've seen with my wife watching, but I will be checking it out myself as well. This song is called Doors, and this is WHPC on 90.3 FM.

0: I'm sick and tired of these robots taking all of our jobs.
1: Yes, I also agree with your statement.
0: Although I do love that I can say play WHBC and listen anytime.
1: Yeah, but I still want these robots out of my country.

Taking Back Sunday on the Nassau Mix, another local band. They had a couple lineup changes, but I used to work with the brother of one of their bass players. God, his name is Rubano, Matt Rubano. Yeah, I worked with his brother and folks at Kuchina Bay, which is now Salt and Merrick, but they also owned the Pit Stop. Absolutely phenomenal sandwich place. Anyway, can you tell I haven't had breakfast? The weather forecast I forgot to mention before was powered by Duz Bagels. Fantastic bagels. Local, I may stop on the way out of here, honestly. We have the one over in Garden City Park is the one I'm referring to, but they do have locations in Garden City, Freeport, and the newest location in East Meadow. If you haven't noticed, if you're young and you haven't recognized any of these songs, probably saying, what the hell's going on here? Well, that's because I'm old, and I felt like playing a bunch of stuff from 2000 to 2010. A lot of people ask me, what the hell does the Nassau Mix mean? Well, what it means is we're allowed to play songs from 2000 to now with a focus on newer music that's directly out of our program director's mouth. And that gives me some leeway because 2000 to 2004 is really my formative high school year, so that's perfect. Speaking of which, let's head directly to that time period one more time. This is Blink-182, and we are feeling this.

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0: Goo Goo Dolls on the Nassau Mix, voice of Nassau Community College, 90.3 WHPC. That is pretty much going to end our time together today. We do have the World Cup preview show coming on later, so that's something to keep in mind. Be realistic with your expectations if you're a casual fan. I think that goes for USA fans, Mexico fans. We're all kind of in a similar boat in terms of kind of trying to find an identity, and I think that a quarterfinals appearance for either of those teams would be immaculate. The Mexican fans might not agree, but I do think that that is pretty much the best case scenario for Americans, Mexicans. Canadian team, people are putting a little disrespect on them. I mean, it really depends on Alfonso Davies' injury and how much of time he's going to miss. I assume he would miss the group stage based on what I'm hearing, but we don't really know, and no one really knows, and that's the thing about injuries, right? You never really, really know until the healing process begins. So he has been dealing with this for a while. There's a lot of injuries this year. I know it happens every year. You feel terrible for people who spend their whole lives training for an event like this, and then they can't go because something happens, and, you know, now we're having, you know, the visa issues, the referee. I mean, there's a whole bunch of stuff going on. I don't want to get too much into it. You guys can have your own discussions on that stuff. But, yeah, the Knicks tonight, it's going to be fun. We have a beautiful, beautiful era of sports coming right here. I'm sure people like my wife are rolling their eyes. It's just sports every single night on the TV. So thank you for being so patient, babe. I appreciate that. We're going to be rolling out of here in just a moment, so I'd like to wish everyone a good time this weekend, watching the World Cup, whatever else you're doing. If you're going to go to the games, I have the schedule here, 1 second. If you're going to go to the games at MetLife Stadium, I don't even need the schedule, it's not important. Just be careful, please, because we know what goes on with the traffic and the drinking and the stupidity on a normal day or on a Jets game or something like that. So now we're talking about a much bigger scale and people coming to visit and just be respectful, be nice human beings, and be kind to each other and be careful with each other. And that's how we should move about at all times, but specifically when we have so many people coming and invading not only our area, but all over our country. You got 3 cities in Mexico, Guadalajara, Monterrey, and Mexico City. Mexico City will be hosting the opening game tomorrow. Obviously, I expect that to be an absolutely ridiculously raucous environment. And you have the 2 Canadian cities as well, Toronto and Vancouver, beautiful cities in and of themselves. So just be respectful. And, you know, this is the beautiful game for a reason. It's the world's game. And even though we're putting it on our stage here, we are very much infants when it comes to the scope of this game. So, you know, we didn't create it. We didn't invent it. And we certainly haven't mastered it yet. So it's something to keep in mind. Have a great weekend and rest of your week, and enjoy all the games. And more importantly, I think probably most importantly, let's go Knicks. My name is Ryan G, signing off for WHPC. For the Nassau Mix, everyone here at the studio, this is the voice of Nassau Community College, and this is 90.3 FM.
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This is Nye. Good morning. Happy Wednesday. Each week I try to come on here and give a word of the day, you know, help us move through the day with some more purpose, okay? And today's word is affirmations. Boys and girls, do your affirmations, okay? I'm forever an advocate of just looking in the mirror, giving yourself a high five, saying all the positive things about yourself and your life, okay? The subconscious mind is powerful and it believes anything you have to say, good or bad. So less negative self-talk. I want to hear more of I'm strong, I'm beautiful, I'm gonna have a great day today because you are. It is a happy, happy Wednesday, me and SZA are wishing you good days on 90.3 WHPC.

MKTO on the Nassau Mix, the voice of Nassau Community College, 90.3 WHPC. This is Nye. And last night I discovered YouTube free movies. Didn't know that YouTube had free movies. I don't know where I've been, but I discovered it. I was scrolling through and I watched Ella Enchanted. And I have not even seen that movie or heard of it in years. Like, it used to be my favorite movie as a child, and it popped up and I was like, oh my God, I have to watch it. And it was so good. Like, now that I'm an adult and I can understand what's actually happening, I'm like, this movie is so woke and amazing. Top tier. Like, honestly, top five movies. And now I'm on this like nostalgia kick, going back to all my childhood favorite movies and songs. So speaking of icons, the Jonas Brothers, Burning It Up on 90.3 WHPC.

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Noah Kane on the Nassau Mix, the voice of Nassau Community College 90.3 WHPC. This is Nye and Knicks in five, huh? Knicks game is tonight, and I am very excited. I have to say, I wasn't really a Knicks fan or a fan of basketball, period, up until this year. But hey, I was a born and raised New Yorker, and I wanted to hop on the bandwagon. And technically, it's not counting as a bandwagon if I was born here, okay? I'm just going back to my roots, of course. But I did see a picture, a video of Jalen Brunson saying that he listens to Justin Bieber before every time he runs out for a game. He used to do it in college, and now he thinks it's like, it's good luck. And I think we need some extra good luck today, okay? So this is Favorite Girl, Justin Bieber on 90.3 WHPC.

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Today's forecast is a high of 79 degrees. It is hot, but it is cloudy. It is currently 75 degrees outside our studios at Nassau Community College. And I just have to say it is June, which means it is Pride Month. So happy Pride Month to everyone that celebrates. And I just love the month of June.

0: And there's such good vibes in the air. You know, the Knicks are up. Also good vibes, okay? So whether you're celebrating your identity, supporting a loved one, or simply spreading kindness, pride is a reminder that love and acceptance matters. And I know the world can feel heavy, which is why we are continuing to create spaces where people feel seen, valued, and welcomed. So happy Pride Month to everyone that celebrates. We all come from the same love. Like Malcolm Moore would say, please continue to be kind. 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
1: When I was in the third grade, I thought that I was gay, 'cause I could draw. My uncle was, and I kept my room straight. I told my mom, tears rushing down my face. She's like, Ben, you've loved girls since before pre-K. Tripping. Yeah, I guess she had a point, didn't she? Bunch of stereotypes all in my head. I remember doing the math, like, yeah, I'm good at Little League. A preconceived idea of what it all meant. But those that like the same sex have the characteristics. The right-wing conservatives think it's a decision. And you can be cured with some treatment and religion. Man-made rewiring of a predisposition, playing God. Oh nah, here we go. America the brave still fears what we don't know. And God loves all his children. It's somehow forgotten, but we paraphrase a book written 3,500 years ago. Bye-bye.

If I was gay, I would think hip-hop hates me. Have you read the YouTube comments lately? Man, that's gay, gets dropped on the daily. We become so numb to what we're

the same hate that's caused wars from religion. Gender to skin color, the complexion of your pigment. The same fight that led people to walkouts and sit-ins. It's human rights for everybody, there is no difference. Live on and be yourself. When I was at church, they taught me something else. If you preach hate at the service, those words aren't anointed.

press play, don't press pause. Progress march on, with the veil over our eyes. We turn our back on the cause, till the day that my uncles can be united by law. When kids aren't walking around the hallway, plagued by pain in their heart. A world so hateful, some would rather die than be who they are. And a certificate on paper isn't gonna solve it all, but it's a damn good place to start. No law is gonna change us, we have to change us. Whatever God you believe in, we come from the same one. Strip away the fear, underneath it's all the same.

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This is Nide. Happy Pride again. And lately, who is keeping up with Love Island? Okay, because I am obsessed. It is a Love Island summer again. And when the show first started, I was like, ugh. Questionable cast, questionable show, just all around questionable. Last season was a joke, but this season I'm vibing with it, okay? It's getting messy quickly, but I'm obsessed. Like, who are we voting for, guys? Because I have my hands right now on Sincere and Soul, okay? They're cute. Sorry, but Melody's gotta go. Anyway, if you don't watch Love Island, I highly recommend. I think it is good reality TV, and I got a feeling it is about to get 20 times more better, okay? Black Eyed Peas on 90.3 WHPC.

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This is Nye, and my show is up soon, but don't go anywhere because we have great shows and great music up all day today. Speaking of, the recess bell is at 6 p.m., which is your on-air one-stop shop for banter on current events, music, sports, pop culture, and above all else, creativity, featuring R&B from each and every era dating back to the 70s through today. It is hosted by my dear friend Joshua Umahi and other friends. Again, that is tonight at 6 p.m. and I will be on next week, so be sure to tune it in. Again, with the R&B hits, this is Miguel, Sure Thing, on 90.3 WHPC.

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This is Nye. And as my show comes to an end, I just want to wish everyone a beautiful Wednesday. Don't go anywhere. Like I said, there's great music coming up next, but please continue to move through the day with some purpose. I'm sending you all so much love and light. There is good energy in the air right now because the Knicks are up. Okay, Knicks in five. It is Pride Month. It is Gemini season. All good things. But amidst all the heaviness that is in there, I am wishing you all some peace, some joy. Watch a good show. Have some good food. Just take everything one step at a time, like Miss Jordan Sparks would say on 90.3.

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host Sabrina Carpenter here on the Nassau Mix, voice of Nassau Community College, 90.3 WHPC, and I am Brittany here on this beautiful semi-cloudy Wednesday, but beautiful nonetheless. And it's beautiful because it is also Pride Month, a month that is very near and dear to my heart. But we also have a lot of events coming up. I believe locally in Huntington Village, June 14th, there's going to be like a big parade affair. There's going to be like vendors, exhibit fair. So I'm looking forward to that. I believe that is this upcoming Sunday. Also, the big, huge New York City Pride Parade is going to be the last Sunday of this month, June 28th. So I don't know if I'm going to make it down to New York City, but always a really good time. And also, there's a Pride event at City Field, June 26th, Mets Pride Night at City Field. So there's a lot of great stuff that's going on locally and also in the city if you're looking for something fun to do. I'm not sure, but I really am interested in this Huntington Parade. It seems like it's going to be a big deal. So I'm excited for that. But for now, I'm going to keep in with our Pride theme. And here's one of my favorite queer artists at the moment, Chapel Roan, with Good Luck, Babe, on 90.3 WHPC.

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Travis Slater here on the Nassau Mix, 90.3 WHPC, and I am Brittany. And I unfortunately did not score Phoebe Bridgers tickets for her upcoming tour or the $1 Madison Square Garden tickets that she was selling for her concert. But she's going on tour and she's having no phones. A no phone policy is implemented for this tour. And she's not the first one to do this. Bob Dylan, Ghost, Jack White are among some of the performers who have done this. And apparently you would scan your ticket. If it's on your phone, you'd scan in. And then eventually once you're in the venue, they give you this bag for your phone. And I guess it locks your phone in this bag until the concert's over. And people online were, I thought everyone would be very pro no phone, especially people my age, because there's always people my age being like, if I could go no technology, no phones. But it's like once someone actually takes your phone away, it's like you're scrambling. But I am all pro no phone concerts. I think filming at a concert is so stupid because you're never going to watch that video back. Like you might post the video if even, and it's like you might get like what, like 60 likes maybe if you're me, but I don't know. I like a phone-free society. I don't know about you. But in honor and in lieu of this Phoebe Bridgers concert coming up and this tour that I did not get tickets for, here is Kyoto by Phoebe Bridgers here on the Nassau Mix 90.3 WHPC.

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Oh, Sarah Barley's here on the Nassau Mix 90.3 WHPC, and I'm Brittany, and I haven't heard this name Sarah Barley since her famous song Love Song, which, love that. But also names kind of coming back into circulation are Madonna, which Confessions 2 has been rolling out for a little bit with her song with Sabrina Carpenter, Bring Your Love, which, such a cute little club disco song, but... she just released her film for Confessions 2, which is like a 13-minute long, I guess, movie film, if you'd like to call it, short film maybe. But she had a lot of names in this, a lot of like super hyper pop moments, very like Lady Gaga-esque in a way, but like super femme, super cool. I loved it. She had names, obviously Sabrina Carpenter. She had Benedict Cumberbatch, Odessa Zion, Shy Girl, Arca, and then Kate Moss, which I never realized how much her and Kate Moss look alike until I saw them like kind of side by side in shots, which, oh my God, I'm really loving Madonna's work right now. And I just hope she keeps it going. And this film is like, I think it's cool that she just put it on YouTube, uploaded it on a Monday and just said like, heck with it, enjoy it. And I have been, so go give it a watch if you haven't, and you'll spot some famous names in there. Tell me if I missed any other celebrity cameos I didn't catch. But for now, we have Madonna and Sabrina Carpenter with Bring Me Your Love on 90.3 WHPC.

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was Mac Miller, Anderson .Paak here on the Nassau Mix 90.3 WHPC, and I am Brittany. And looking outside today, it's looking a little cloudy. Right now, it is currently 79 degrees outside here in Garden City. We have a high of 80 degrees and a low of 64, about as hot as it's going to get. But yeah, I would be on the whereabout for some rain today. It's going to happen probably, it says, are expected by 12 p.m., but I'm looking later tonight, probably into tonight and into tomorrow, unfortunately. But there is a heat advisory for tomorrow, high of 91 tomorrow. So as rainy as it might be, it's going to be a little warm. So just fair warning for that. But yeah, looking cloudy, possibly some scattered showers here and there. Hopefully not too bad. Hopefully it doesn't put a damper on your week or on your day. But it's all going to be okay. 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And next up, in this cloudy, kind of rainy weather fashion, here's In the Rain by Addison Rae, 90.3 WHPC.

host Teddy Swims here on the Nassau Mix, the voice of Nassau Community College, 90.3 WHPC, and I'm Brittany. And Ariana Grande just kicked off her Eternal Sunshine tour this past weekend. This is the first tour she's been on in 7 years. I didn't realize it's been that long. Makes me feel a little older, not going to lie. But she also just confirmed, or the media just confirmed, I should say, that her and Ethan Slater not only broke up, but they've been broken up for months, which I guess people kind of figured because there's been no like public sightings, even though there never really was to begin with. But they did the tabloid confirmed that this next coming album, Petal, which is going to be released next month in July, none of the songs are about Ethan Slater, which low key, I kind of like, I don't know, like maybe it's protecting him, but I kind of saw it as shade. I'm like, no, if I'm dating someone and you're a famous artist and you don't write about how much you miss me and our longing relationship and like how much you love me and like the longing and like, I don't want to hear it. Sorry. Like it's kind of shade, but I don't know. Fans are probably going to vibe with it either way. And her single Hate That I Made You Love Me has been doing pretty good on the chart. So I guess love songs are out and songs about fans are in. So here is that single. This is apparently about her fans. If you listen to the lyrics, maybe you could kind of piece it together. Here's Hate That I Made You Love Me, Ariana Grande on 90.3 WHPC.

That was Lady Gaga here on the Nassau Mix, the voice of Nassau Community College, 90.3 WHPC, and I am Brittany. And I did get the chance to see the Primavera set live, not in person, obviously, because I'm still here, but I did get to see it on Amazon Prime when it was live streamed, and I saw Olivia Rodrigo's surprise set that was announced the same day. And it was so good. She performed Drop Dead and The Cure and also a new song off of You Seem Pretty Sad for A Girl So In Love, her album, which comes out Friday. And if you know me, I've been talking about it in all my Nassau mixes. But she is going to release, she sang track 10, which is What's Wrong With Me, with Robert Smith of The Cure, who is also featured on the album, which I had no idea. No one had any idea. And this is the first song she's ever doing a feature with. She's never been on a featured song. This is the first song, so she's collaborating with someone. And I think it's very fitting that it's Robert Smith of The Cure. And they both just sound really cute on it. It's a really great song, track 10. But I'm so excited for the rest of the album to come out. And the song The Cure has been like on my top rotation in my playlist. So I'm going to grace you with that. So here is The Cure by Olivia Rodrigo on 90.3 WHPC.

host Bella Kay here on the Nassau Mix, voice of Nassau Community College, 90.3 WHPC, and I am Brittany. And I have been keeping up with Love Island for the first time in like ever. And just yesterday I went to vote and it was my first time ever voting for Love Island and the whole app freaking crashed. And I guess they were like, we're going to keep voting open until like 3 p.m. Went this morning at 11 and still not working. So I don't know if my vote really counts. I don't know if democracy is real, guys, but Love Island, it's heating up and not going to say too much, but like Melanie and Sincere, not my favorite couple, probably my least favorite. Favorite right now is Casey and Anaya. So cute. But it will be on tonight at 8:30. So I will be tuning into that. And for now, finishing up this Nassau Mix is a girl who knows all about love, Zara Larsson with Love Me Land on 90.3 WHPC.

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2: 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My name is Mike McNeff. I'm one of the owners of the Irish Poet. And if you haven't stopped by yet, what are you waiting for? There's something here for everyone. Whatever you're in the mood for, we got it. Got kids? No problem. 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

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Check it, yo. Real quick, before we get started, I just want to say real quick, your boy Spawn did a radio tour last week, so I just want to give a big, big, big special thanks to the people at 90.3 WHPC for setting this up, as well as a big thank you to Salem Radio Station, NPR, and as well as Josh Martinez and iHeartMedia for having us, man. It was truly a great opportunity, and I look forward to seeing you all again, especially you, Josh. We got to talk about the Knicks, man, and all that media entertainment business. But yo, let's get this party started, y'all. We gonna get hype. We got Beyonce, Baby Boy next on 90.3 WHPC.

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Check it, holler. So real quick, man, we about to pay the bills, but I want to just let y'all know where you can find your boy Spawn, man. I'm tired of everybody saying, yo, I missed the stream. Where can I check it out? Yo, I'm trying to see where I can log in and all that. Yo, yo, yo, log in with your boy Spawn.com on Instagram at TheRealSpawn1. And YouTube at Debbie International. You're going to find updates, live streams, gaming streams, mixtape music, video footage of my performances, blogs, vlogs, all that stuff. Follow me again, Instagram, TheRealSpawn1, the number one, gang. Not the letter one, the number one, TheRealSpawn1 on Instagram and Debbie International on YouTube, man. Catch your boy Spawn. But yo, we about to pay the bills, man, real quick. We got the beaches, edge of the earth. Stay with me, yo. We paying the bills.

0: Yeah. My girl Twee on the Nassau Mix. That's a little something special for y'all, you know what I mean? But it's your boy DJSpawn.com back on the Nassau Mix on 90.3 WHPC, man. And look, I know all my New Yorkers must have seen that last Knicks game, man. If you're like me, you're upset and you got something to say about it, you know what I mean? I wasn't liking it at all. They was dogging a man. Let me tell you, man, the Knicks lost the third game, game three, at the first game at home, which really sucks, man. We were so excited about this first game at home, man. We beat them 2-0 at their own home court. So we felt like we had this in the bag, rightfully so, right? Wrong. Well, here's what happened, man. It's unfortunate because the energy in New York, man, it was feeling right until Trump had to come by and ruin it with a guest appearance, man, for real. I think they've been doing everything they can to make the Knicks lose and mess up their momentum. And then Trump comes through with all this negative energy, making a spectacle of things. Like, he's all going every way. He's not needed nor wanted. I don't like it. Not at all, man. Yo, stay away from the Knicks and stay away from New York, man. Come on, Donnie. Keep it at Mar-a-Lago. For real, man. Yo. But next on the Nassau Mix, we got my boy T.I. Why You Wanna? Because why you wanna hate on the Knicks, man? Why y'all want the Knicks to lose? What's up with the hate on the Knicks, man? I don't like that at all, man. So we got my man T.I. He gonna answer it for us. Why You Wanna? Next on the Nassau Mix on 90.3 WHPC.
1: Hey, T.I.P. Yeah. Hey, Shadow, why you gotta act like that?
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Check it, y'all. It's about the half of the hour, so we're going to do a little weather update for y'all. Look, firstly, it's partly cloudy. We got a high of, what's the high going to be? Right now, it's currently 77 degrees. We're going to have a high of basically 70s. High 70s basically going on for today. Tomorrow's going to be a high of 86. Now watch out for some thunderstorms happening on today, tonight, also tomorrow night, approximately starting around maybe this evening, 7 p.m., 8 p.m. That's what I'm talking about. Tomorrow, 86, high, same thing. Thunderstorms going on at the end of the night, evening time as well. So watch out for that. Grab your umbrellas. You know what I mean? But yo, it's your boy Spawn. This was sponsored by Pantano's Does Bagels. You know what I mean? Get you a bagel, man. I keep telling y'all, get that Oreo bagel. I don't care, man. Yo, and honestly, I got to see if they got some Knicks special bagels or something like that. We got to do some Knicks colorways. You know what I mean? Some blue and orange bagels. You know what I mean? But yo, check it. It's the Nassau Mix. It's your boy DJ Spawn.com. And we got Fat Joe, Ja Rule, and Ashanti. What's love on 90.3 WHP.

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Yeah, the group Cherish, man. Oh, they so fire, man. I love them. Yo, but it's your boy DJSpawn.com, and you are now logged on to me on 90.3 WHPC. Check it, man. Holla. Yo, so I was online, and I peeped that Lil Yachty revealed he took Kylie Jenner on a date and ended up shelling out more than a whopping about $350K, allegedly. Now, she was supposedly invited some friends and some guests, and Yachty had to pay for all their dinners, all their hotels, and all their traveling expenses. Now, I think that's crazy, honestly, because Kylie's worth more and does make more than Yachty, so this is a huge expense that's seemingly chivalristic, but it really comes off as foolish, lame, and desperate to get in one of the mustiest families of America. Like, come on, why are we paying attention to the Kardashians like that? For real, y'all. And why is Yachty spending money like this, man? Like, yo, I can't tell nobody else to do with their money, but it look crazy and it look foolish, man. You looking real musty and real lame trying to get with this corny family, yo, gangster. But we gonna pay the bills over here on the Nassau Mix. We got Steve Lacy, The Feeling, and I think I got the feeling that someone getting played out there, Yachty. But we got Steve Lacy, The Feeling, next on Nassau Mix 90.3 WHPC.

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1: Get it, money, drink, kill, and it, bang, bring it, bring it, bring it. I just passed it to the door, no one expected.

Calm, you are now logged on to me on 90.3 WHPC, man. Yo, check it. Honestly, I threw that song on thinking I need a palate cleanse, but now I feel like I need a palate cleanse for the palate cleanse. You know, the harmonies over the auto-tune, I don't know, man. It just wasn't hitting it for me, but I got something special for y'all coming up. So, my girl Maya was on the Joe and Jada podcast, and she mentioned her new album, Retrospect, featuring collabs from artists like 21 Savage, Too Short, and Snoop Dogg, and many more. Maya also stated that she's been an independent artist for the primary of her career, which I did not know of. So I didn't know Maya was like independent. She's always been independent. So hearing her talk about her journey was really refreshing to hear, as she mentioned growth through detoxing, veganism, and her passion in music. Man, I love you, Maya. Keep on making that good new music. But yo, check it. Next to the Nassau mix, we got Maya, Jay-Z, Best of Me on the Nassau mix on 90.3.

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1: 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That was Flo on the Nassau Mix. 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Check it, man. Before I log up out of here, yo, I just want to do a quick little PSA. Yo, real quick, is it me? Or do I feel like we got to make a petition to get bike lanes installed on the Long Island streets? I mean, we got the space for it. I'm more than sure we got the money for it, so why not? As a pedestrian, I'm tired of walking on the sidewalk and there's a cyclist speeding behind me, ringing that stupid little bell behind your ear telling you to get out the way. And as a motor vehicle driver, I'd rather a lane designated for the bikes so people on those e-bikes and e-scooters, hell, even the kids doing the wheelies and tricks can have their own lane for that, instead of weaving through traffic amongst cars and trucks, man. I don't know, am I the only one that feels like we should have a bike lane in Long Island, man? Cause I'm frankly a little tired trying to share the road and share the sidewalk space with these people, y'all, for real. But yo, before we log up out of here, man, your boy Spawn, I got something special. I got The Rain featuring Joe Budden and Lupe Fiasco, Didn't You Know, next on 90.3 WHPC.

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Hey, it's Azaria, and the word of this week is elation. Elation is an adjective that means beautiful, peaceful, and blissful, almost heavenly. It's one of those words that feel exactly how it sounds, soft, dreamy, calm. For example, you might describe an early morning beach with nobody around, a perfect sunset, or one of those rare moments when everything seems to be exactly as it should as elation. And when I think of elation, I think of the song Golden Hour by Jake. There's something about the warmth of the piano, the lyrics, and the way the song builds that feels almost heavenly, like you're watching the world slow down for a moment. So this week, I challenge you to find one elation moment in your day, even if it's something as simple as sitting in the sun for a few minutes. Next on the NASA Mix, Jake, Golden Hour on 90.3 WHPC.

It was just two lovers sitting in the car, listening to Blonde, falling for each other. Pink and orange skies, feeling super childish. No Donald Glover. Missed call from my mother.

we were just two lovers. Feet up on the dash, driving nowhere fast, burning through the summer. Radio on blast, make the moment last. She got solar power. Minutes feel like hours. She knew she was the baddest. Can you even imagine?

Bruno Mars on the NASA Mix, the voice of NASA Community College, 90.3 WHPC. Hey, hey, hey, it's Azaria. And have you ever come back from a trip and immediately started wishing you were still there? That's exactly how I feel after getting back from Jamaica. The food tasted so fresh, the ocean was never far away, and at night you could literally hear all kinds of animals and insects in the distance. The days were hot, the nights were cool, and everything felt slower in the best way possible. New York could never. If there's a place that makes you feel at home the second you arrive, I hope you get the chance to visit it again soon. Next on the NASA Mix, Noah Kahan, Doors on 90.3 WHPC.

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Hey, hey, hey, it's Azaria. And am I the only one who realizes how much a bass adds to a song? Like, if you were to listen to a song without bass, it would sound terrible, like empty. The bass is one of those instruments you don't realize is making such a huge difference until it's gone. But we're not really talking about a bass, are we? I think a lot of things in life are like that. Maybe it's your mom making sure there's food in the fridge. Maybe it's your friend who's always checking in. Maybe it's the coworker who keeps everything running smoothly behind the scenes. They kind of fade into the background because they're always there. And because they're always there, we stop noticing them. But the moment they're gone, suddenly you realize just how much they were holding together. So maybe today is a good day to appreciate the people and things that make life sound a little fuller. Next on the NASA Mix, Dominique Fleck, Baby Doll on 90.3 WHPC.

Sailor on the Nassau Mix, the voice of Nassau Community College, 90.3 WHPC. Hey, it's Azaria, and now it's time for my artist of the week. This week's pick is Absolutely. I love how whimsical and Alicia her music feels. Every time I listen to her, I genuinely feel like I'm floating. It's the kind of music that feels light and dreamy. Life slows down for a few minutes. I think everyone has those artists that feel like an escape from reality for a little while, and Absolutely is definitely one of those artists for me. So, if you're looking for something new to try to listen this week, maybe give her a try. Next on the Nassau Mix, Absolutely, I Just Don't Know You Yet on 90.3 WHPC.

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Hey, it's Azaria, and Ariana Grande is celebrating this week after her song, Hate That I Made You Love Me, reached number one on the Billboard Hot 100. The achievement ties her for 10th most number one hits in the chart's history. Ariana responded by saying she's the most grateful human being alive, and honestly, that's a pretty fair reaction. Congratulations to Ariana Grande on another major milestone. Next on the NASA Mix, Ariana Grande, Hate That I Made You Love Me on 90.3 WHPC.

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Hey, it's Azaria, and lately, I've been trying to stop saying like, and literally in every other sentence. And let me tell you, it's way harder than I thought. The second I started to pay attention, I realized just how often I use them. It's almost like a verbal autopilot. I've been also trying to learn a new word every day, not because I want to sound smarter or anything like that, but because I realize I describe everything as cute, adorable, cool, or interesting. You should try recording yourself for a minute and see how many filler and repetitive words you use. You'll be really surprised. Next on the NASA Mix, Tate McRae, Sports Car, on 90.3 WHPC.

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Hey, it's Azaria, and if you're anything like me, where during certain times of the day, I'm in a different mood for a different type of music, I'd recommend you to continue listening to the NASA Mix. Every hour, there's a different vibe, and you can discover all types of music. Though, I have to toot my horn a little bit, because I think that at 2 p.m. every Wednesday, I have the best music playing. Y'all can be the judge of that, though, by checking in at any time of the day. The voice of NASA Community College is always here for you. Thank you for listening to me. I hope to see you here next Wednesday at 2 p.m. Next on the NASA Mix, Lofi, Falling Behind on 90.3 WHPC.

0: This is Mike Pantano, and this show on 90.3 WHPC is brought to you by my very own Pantano's Gourmet, with locations on Broadway in Hewlett and Hempstead Turnpike in Uniondale. 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
8: Hi, this is Ken Landau, and welcome to Law You Should Know. Today we're going to discuss how to achieve more success in the law with less stress. And our guest is Dr. Ronald Dushkin, and he's a medical doctor, and he specializes in helping people reduce their stress to achieve greater success. Ron, welcome to Law You Should Know.
9: Thanks, Ken. Thanks for having me out. I appreciate it.
8: What made you go on this mission of helping lawyers and legal clients and others to reduce their stress and achieve greater success?
9: It started with me being really stressed out in medical school and spending a lot of the time in the library, the hospital, the lab, lecture hall. And I had a friend, Carolyn, who was became a yoga teacher, and she invited me to a yoga class. And I thought, that's nuts. I don't have the time for that. I'm really busy as a medical student. But somehow she cajoled me into coming. And in that class and the relaxation that followed, I began to realize how much stress I was carrying in my body and my mind. And it opened things up for me, because a lot of the times we don't realize the stress we're carrying around. We just think it's normal to feel stressed. And when I began to realize it's not normal, it's abnormal, and it began a journey for me to learn more about relaxation, yoga, meditation, lifestyle, wellness, all of those things, which I began to incorporate into my life and then began to help with patients over the years.
8: And whether you're a lawyer, a client, or a student, you're accumulating stress during the day. Maybe you woke up, you didn't get enough sleep, or you had a rough commute, or you're you're hungry or you're cold or things are not right or you're worried about bills to pay, things you have to take care of. So that stress just piles on. So you have to release some of it. You have to discharge some of it so that you'll be able to function and be productive during the day?
9: Well, there's two aspects. There's the acute stress reaction and the chronic stress reaction. And for the acute stress reaction, I call them, we all have first reactions. Something happens and we react usually in one of four ways. Either psychologically, where we get into negative self-talk, or an emotional thing, and that's my primary first reaction about getting impatient and then irritable. And then the third one is physical. Our shoulders get tighter, tummy gets tighter, back hurts. And the fourth one is behavioral. People go for food or cigarettes or alcohol, or they shut down or they start over-talking. So the first aspect for the acute recognition is to notice, become aware of how it is we react. And the self-awareness will actually help, because when we notice that we're feeling stressed or having what I call, he said, the first reaction, if we can simply label that as a first reaction and not try to argue with ourselves or try to argue with someone else because we're having a first reaction, that allows us the freedom to take what I call Goldilocks breaths. Goldilocks breaths are not too deep, not too shallow, just the right amount. A lot of people try to take deep breaths, and the problem with that on two levels. One is, if you don't know how to do it correctly, you create more stress in your body. The second one is, if you're in a situation where you don't want to bring attention to yourself, taking a deep breath will simply say, hi, I'm stressed. So the Goldilocks breath is a little bit deeper than normal breath, but it has the same physiologic effect. The body and the mind quiet down. So that's in the moment. And I think that's where most people have to start, because the chronic effects of stress don't go away right away. But as you begin to treat or begin to lower your daily reactions to stress, the chronic effects will begin to lessen.
8: And go ahead.
9: As you and I talked before the show, was that one of the biggest areas, and this has been really important for me over time, and it's been really helpful for patients who practice this, is making that transition between school or work and home. We all accumulate stress during the day. It's just part of life. And unfortunately, a lot of the time, we bring it home with us. So we're coming into it, we're feeling stressed, we're bringing stress home, and it affects the people who are around us. And what I recommend for people is to transition. I don't mean sexy transition, I mean emotionally stress transition, where before you leave school, before you leave work, sit for 2 or 3 minutes. Allow some of the stress of the day to drift away, so when you go home, you're less burdened by it.
8: And could you also try to think of someone, some pleasant thoughts, have a picture
9: Absolutely.
8: Of a pet near you or a child or a friend, so that you're focusing on something positive?
9: That's so great, because that leads into what I consider to be one of the most powerful anti-stress practices there are. It's the practice of gratitude. It's taking what you were talking about, Ken, about thinking about something that feels good, then adding the feeling of gratitude to it. It could be for a family member. It could be a loved one. It could be a pet. It could be, it doesn't matter what it is, vacation, whatever it is. Whenever we feel grateful, stress does not exist. Stress can exist before. Stress can exist afterwards. But in the moment of feeling grateful, everything is right in that moment.
8: So can you take a break and make a phone call or send an email or a text to someone, thanking them for something, congratulating them on something, making a future plan, something will bring you pleasure?
9: That's beautiful. That's perfect. Yeah. Something that takes us out of what we're in the moment.
8: And if you can, maybe take a little walk to clear your head and clear your mindset, or or take a yoga class, as you mentioned.
9: It depends on what works for you, because sometimes even going for a walk, we get so caught up in our head and our thinking that we don't even know that we're walking. our bodies are moving, but we're still stuck on thinking. So it really depends on what works for someone. One of my favorite quotes, which is I believe is applicable to everyone all the time, is from a woman named, it will come back to me. Her quote is, "Sometimes we are limited in our choices of action. However, we are never limited in our choices of thought," which to me means at any particular moment, I can think whatever I want. No one can tell me to think differently. I can think stressful thoughts if I choose that, or I can choose relaxing, pleasant thoughts, as you're suggesting. And at any moment, we have the choice to do that. No one can stop us.
8: And I think another way of expressing that is we can't choose what happens, but we can choose and have some control over how we react to it.
9: Exactly. That's exactly correct. And as I mentioned a little earlier about learning about our first reactions, which I describe in the book, is noticing, oh, I'm having a first reaction rather than something more serious. My girlfriend is wonderful. She often points, as I mentioned earlier, my first reactions tend to be impatience and irritability. And my girlfriend, bless her soul, reminds me when I'm having a first reaction. And because I'm committed to noticing my reactions and not reacting to her pointing it out to me, I'm very grateful for that. Because when I notice my first reaction, I can drop it and not spin it into some mischievous tale. Oh, I'm just having a first reaction, no big deal.
8: And can you outsource your stress? If you have a project you have to do or something that needs to be done, an errand, can you ask someone else, a colleague, a friend, a relative to take care of it?
9: Of course you can, sure. We all do that, you know. Well, actually, sometimes we don't do it. Sometimes we feel like, I have to do this. It's my responsibility. I don't care how stressed I feel. I have to get this done. And we forget that if a friend asked us for some help, we would most likely say, sure, how can I help? However, for each one of us, asking for help is not always the easiest thing. But you're absolutely right. Asking someone, you know, I need some help with this. Can you help me out with that? It eases some of the burden and gives the other person a feeling of like, oh, I'm glad I can help you out.
8: But if something at work or a volunteer commitment that would cause you more stress, sometimes it's better just to say no, that you already have a full plate and you'll protect yourself against the additional stress.
9: This is great, Ken. You're leading me right into the things that I wanted to talk about. Saying no is one of the hardest things for us for a whole variety of reasons. We're supposed to say yes. We're a good person. We don't want to have people get upset with us, blah, blah, blah. But all the reasons for why it's hard for us to say no. And what I learned many years ago is working at a holistic health center, and a lot of guests would visit, and they, when I was on personal, not working time, they would see me and they would think, oh, if they're available, I must be available. And they would say, can I ask you a question? And it's always hard to say no. And then one day in meditation, I like to meditate, it came to me, how can I turn the external no into an internal yes? So rather than just saying no to someone or something like, oh, sorry, I'm not available. But what I'm doing is I'm saying yes to myself, and I'm creating the boundary that you were alluding to. I'm protecting myself. I don't have to say yes to everything that comes to me. Now, you and I and a lot of your listeners are not the kinds of people who are just going to say no to the world. But sometimes we get overwhelmed because we don't know how to say no. And turning that no into an internal yes allows us to create energetic boundaries.
8: And you can also say no, but you can point them in the right direction. Give them a resource. Give them a contact person, someone who can help them with their problem.
9: I totally agree with you.
8: I just want to remind our listeners, you're listening to Law You Should Know here on 90.3 WHPC, the voice of Nass Community College in Garden City, New York. We're talking with Dr. Ronald Dishkin, and he is a holistic doctor, and we're talking about how you can reduce your stress and achieve more success. That's important for lawyers, clients, and everyone else out there. 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And Doctor,
9: you know,
8: go ahead.
9: A lot of the things we're talking about, Ken, and you're just pointing to different chapters in my book. My book is called Manage Your Stress, Manage Your Life. It's available on Amazon. And it takes us through a lot of the things you were actually talking about now and asking about. How to set boundaries, how to notice our first reactions, how to deal with transitions in life. These are all just basic stuff. You know, I jokingly say to people, if you want to live in a world where there's no stress and no difficulties, you're on the wrong planet. It doesn't happen here. Life happens with stress. But the question is, how well can we manage it so we don't get burdened by it and it doesn't interfere with how we want to live our lives?
8: So we can delegate some of the stress. We can resist some of the stress. And we can channel that stress. So sometimes I've heard it said that stress is a good thing. It helps you think better, work better. So is there a good stress, a good part of stress?
9: Well, yeah, if we're doing something, if we're involved in a project, whether it's a legal project or a personal project, whatever it is, if we're excited about it, there's a physiologic stress reaction, but it's something that's enjoyment. We're enjoying it. And so we're channeling that energy into something positive. And it does. And then what happens when we channel the positive stress, it doesn't linger in our body when we're done, which then leads to what I call dis-ease or physical or mental health problems, which are at the cause of so many problems.
8: And when we think we're on the cusp of a solution, when we see light at the end of the tunnel, we feel relieved. We feel exhilarated. Exactly. We feel like we've accomplished something.
9: Exactly. You know, in that context, for you as a lawyer, for me as a physician, sometimes we need insights as to what's going on. You know, how to address a legal issue for me, how to help a patient. And what I noticed when I'm feeling stressed, my clarity is limited. And when I de-stress, I get insights about what's best for this person, what advice I should best give this person. And I suspect that's true for you as well. When you're clear and not feeling stressed, your creativity and insight is much broader. And I think that's true for most people.
8: So sometimes it's good to take a break so you're fully charged when you need to problem solve. Sometimes it's good to break it down in different components and solve one piece and do one part of it at a time, and you'll feel energized as you work through the problem step by step. Sometimes it might be good to consult others and find out what worked for them or what their process was.
9: That all what you're saying is absolutely true. You know, it's how to navigate our way through life by managing our stress, and so that we can address and do the things we need to do, do the things we want to do, and be able to enjoy them rather than just check off our box. Oh, I got this done today. So what? But if you're not enjoying it, you're not enjoying yourself in the process, then it's a wasted time in my estimation.
8: And what is another way to manage the project, the legal project or another project, or maybe lower our standards so it doesn't have to be a perfect solution, which may be impossible, but a workable solution?
9: Well, I think we have to know what the situation is, what the law is, of course, what are the circumstances, and what are our options. You know, I was telling you earlier, when I was a second-year medical student, I was from New Jersey originally, and I went to SUNY Upstate Medical Center in Syracuse. And at the time, if you were in-state resident and didn't have money, they waived tuition for you. So when I moved here my freshman year of medical school, I registered my car, I registered to vote, I became a New York State resident. The school said, no, you're not. Your parents are supporting you. And I said, no, that's actually not true. I'm independent, I'm on scholarship, I'm taking out loans, and I'm a New York State resident. So I had to go to court. Now, of course, going to court was this, I don't know what's going on, I'm not a lawyer. There was some anxiety about that. I did some breathing. I did some relaxation techniques. And I presented my case, and the judge ruled in my favor. And I beat the school, I beat the university, and I saved tuition.
8: So it's good to know your options, good to know how you can possibly achieve your goals or not. And if you don't or you don't achieve them fully, at least you tried your best. And maybe you need to do a few things to change your affairs or to qualify for a situation, and then you can try again.
9: You know, in that context, what I've noticed, I've been meditating for many years, and what I've found is that if I have a problem that I'm not really sure, I'm not happy with the options available that I'm thinking about, I will meditate. And often in meditation, my awareness, my creativity, my intuition will expand, and I'll come up with ideas or thoughts or plans that I hadn't considered. And that's all not only for me personally, but also for how to help patients. So it's applicable for the individual, but it's also applicable for the people that we care about.
8: And meditation is one way to problem solve. For other people, it might be discuss it with a friend or a colleague. It might be to walk. It might be to sleep on it. It might be just to do something to escape or relax.
9: Step away from it. Give ourselves a little bit of a break.
8: And yeah. Just tell us about your website and what information might be on the website that will be helpful to our listeners.
9: So at this point, what I have is my medical practice website. I'm a holistic doctor. I do telemed consultations for people all over the country. And it's Dr. Dushkin, drdushkin.com.
8: And what you do in your practice is also to help people relieve stress.
9: One of the things is I often, you know, I spend a lot of time with patients, particularly at the initial appointment. And of course, I need to hear their medical history and everything that's going on. But I also ask them about their lifestyle and what particular issues they're feeling stressed about. And often they will talk about things that they haven't really spoken to other people about. And getting insight about what it is they're feeling stressed about will sometimes like take the pressure off. The pressure cooker will reduce. There's one time, I'll give you an example. Many years ago, I was doing some biofeedback, and this woman had come to see me. She had a 28-year-old woman who had had headaches every day for the last 10 years. And she had gone through the full medical workup. There was no diagnosis. Nothing was helpful to her. She would wake up every day with a headache for 10 years. And she thought biofeedback might be helpful to her. So just as part of the evaluation, I said to her, I said, Karen, what happened 10 years ago? And she starts to cry. And like, when someone's crying in my office, I got a little nervous. And she said, I was sexually abused. And she had never spoken to anyone about that before. So this opened a door for her. The next day, she woke up without a headache for the first time in 10 years.
8: And for a legal matter, there might be a prior experience the lawyer had or the client had,
9: exactly,
8: which might be contributing or exacerbating the anxiety about the resolution of that legal matter. But if they confer with their attorney about it and what the circumstances are and what the applicable laws are, maybe they'll find out one will not overshadow the current legal matter.
9: I totally agree with you. That's actually absolutely correct. So it means being able to communicate what's going on with us rather than just trying to bear it all by ourselves and push our way through it.
8: So communication is very important. The client should vent and the lawyer should listen.
9: Right. And in the book, I talk about, it's funny you should mention listening. I talk about three types of listening. The first one is we listen, and as the person's talking to us, we're formulating a solution. That's commonly what men do with women, and women hate it. The second one is we're waiting for our opportunity to talk, to share our infinite wisdom. And the third one is to simply listen with compassion, what I call compassionate listening, to let the person tell whatever they need to tell, giving them a sense of relief and feeling like they're really being listened to.
8: So if you have an idea for them or a possible solution, is it okay to offer it, or that puts you in the category of the first person, the problem solver?
9: You know, that's a great question. I think it's situational. It depends what the issue is, what your relationship with the person is, whether they want to hear a solution or whether they just want to talk.
8: And maybe it's good to ask them. I understand what you're saying. I may have a suggestion or idea for you and ask them if they want it.
9: Exactly. But this is the key. One of the keys there is not to jump in with it. let them complete their storytelling. And then say, you know, I had this thought. You know, what do you think about this? Rather than say, oh, here's what you got to do. A lot of people don't like being told what to do. They're like, you know, what do you think about this? And kind of, maybe it's a possibility.
8: And I'd like to remind our listeners again, you're listening to Law You Should Know here on 90.3 WHPC, the voice of Nassau Community College in Garden City, New York. If you missed any portion of this program or you'd like to tell someone else about it, just go to the podcast at nccradio.org. And our guest is Dr. Ronald Dushkin. He's a doctor, and he focuses on stress reduction, and is the author of the book, Manage Your Stress, Manage Your Life. And of course, as we've pointed out, with less stress, you can achieve more success. And Doctor, anything else that you want to comment on, some of the other suggestions and information you have in your book?
9: Sure. There's so many. I'm not sure if we talked about this on the program or you and I talked about it before, about the power of gratitude. Did we talk
8: about it? Go ahead. Talk about it now. It's so important. It bears repeating.
9: Okay. So what I discovered many years ago was that when I feel grateful about something, stress disappears for that moment. And the key is doesn't matter what I'm feeling grateful about. Doesn't matter what anyone's feeling grateful about. If you can feel grateful about a family member, a friend, a pet, a sunset, whatever it is, in that moment of truly feeling grateful, it's a stress buster. Stress does not exist. It can exist before, it can exist afterwards. But I sometimes will give patients homework assignments. And one of the homework assignments I will often give is, I want you to stop and feel grateful about something twice a day. And the people who do that tell me it makes a huge difference in their life.
8: And is your mindset or the mindset your professional helps leave you with go a long way to either creating the problem and blowing it up or minimizing it?
9: Well, it depends, of course, what it is. But how we perceive it, if we have a first reaction like, oh, my God, that's impossible. Oh, my God, I'll never be able to deal with that. That's simply a first reaction. Okay, so now that I've had my first reaction, now let me look at the situation a little more clearly. As opposed to, oh, my God, oh, my God, oh, my God. And that goes on for 5 minutes, 10 minutes, a half hour. And we never get out of our first reaction. And then it's hard to get clarity.
8: And if it's something

0: And if you spend a lot of money, and even companies do it, you spend a lot of money, you create a win-lose situation, you may spend more to solve a problem, and you don't always have, in law, you don't always have control over the resolution. And that's why people use alternate dispute resolution. They have discussions about it so they can try to achieve a win-win situation, because sometimes when you pursue legal remedies, one party loses, one party wins, or both could lose. You don't have any control over the outcome by going to court.
1: You're such a practical guy, Ken. I really love it.
0: Well, some people want blood, or they want to cause problems, but it doesn't really serve the legal system or the universe in the long run.
1: And it probably doesn't serve them either. If they're that angry or that hurt, it's not serving them as well. Even if they get an outcome that they're happy with, internally they're still churning.
0: And when you're mad at something, when you're seeking revenge, that's like negative energy and stress. It's not helpful for that person either.
1: Exactly. Exactly correct. Yeah.
0: And so I'd like to thank our guest, Dr. Ronald Dishkin. And his book is Manage Your Stress, Manage Your Life. And you can, for all the reasons that he mentioned, you can achieve greatest success with less stress in law or other aspects of your life by following some of the steps that he's outlined and you've heard in the program today. And if you missed any portion of it or you'd like to tell someone else about it, just go to the podcast at nccradio.org. And please join us next week at this same time on 90.3 WHPC, the voice of NASA Community College in Garden City, New York, for another program on Law You Should Know.
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5: Hello, my name is Dr. Saren Haran, and welcome to Rise. Today's topic is if biology becomes programmable. My guest today is Dr. Adrian Wolfson, who is the co-founder of GeneRO, a California-based biotechnology company specializing in synthetic genome design and construction. Born in London, he studied medicine at Biola College, Oxford, and was formerly the Charles and Catherine Darwin Research Fellow at Darwin College, Cambridge. Working at the MRC Laboratory of Molecular Biology, he is the author of the critically acclaimed Life Without Genes and the History of the Future of Genomics and An Intelligent Person's Guide to Genetics. He has authored over 160 scientific papers, book chapters, reviews, and patents, and is a regular contributor to the Wall Street Journal and Science Magazine. He's also the author of his new book, On the Future of Species, here to talk about synthetic genome and construction, discuss biology being programmable, and share what this may mean for the future of science. Dr. Adrian, welcome to Rise here on the Voice of NASA Community College, 90.3 WHPC.
6: Great to be on the show. Thanks for having me.
5: It's my pleasure. Now, how did you decide to go into medicine? I always tend to ask that question because I'm interested.
6: Yeah, that's an interesting question. Well, you know, I guess when I was a kid, my dad, who's a doctor, used to teach me how to perform surgery on oranges. And we used to cut them open together, extract the pips, and then sew them up. So I guess that's where I was first to expose to the concept of medicine, right? And

0: Then, as I got a little bit older, maybe as a teenager, I began to become interested in the human body, the way it worked and the kind of philosophical principles that by which it operated. So I guess my interest in medicine was mainly based around the mechanics of the human body. How did it work?
1: Right.
0: Why did it go wrong? Why do we age? All those kind of basic questions. And I think that's why I ended up doing medicine, really.
1: Now, for our college students who are listening, who may be thinking, okay, I may want to go into medicine and specialize, how, or better yet, what's the best advice for those students who may be listening that are going to medicine that you can give them, having the experience you have?
0: The best advice is make sure you pass your exams. And the best way to do that is to do lots and lots of past papers, because that will tell you what questions come up with regular frequency. The mistake I made is I used to just read and read just any old stuff I was interested in, whereas all my friends were just doing loads and loads of past papers. Fortunately, I
1: Nice.
0: found out in just enough time to pass my own exams. So my advice is pass your exams, and the way to do that is by doing lots of past papers.
1: Thank you for sharing that. Now, you are the founder of your company. Talk to us about your company and what are some of the services that your company provides?
0: Well, my company was founded about a year and a half ago, and
1: Okay.
0: it was set up in order to leverage this kind of convergence of two new and extremely powerful technologies. One is the ability to design genomes, and genomes is basically the sequences of DNA within every cell in your body that contain the kind of operating manual and construction manual to how to build and operate you, right?
1: Right.
0: And so every different living thing has its own genome, its own instruction manual, and AI is helping us to understand the kind of logic, if you like, behind those instruction manuals. So we're kind of exploiting our increasing ability to understand how genomes operate using AI, and then second, a unique ability that we've developed to actually print out genomes at scale, a bit like the way laser printers print out the sheets of paper of a book, right? So we've put both of those technologies together, and we've really kind of democratized the process of writing out DNA at scale, and also focused on some of the use cases of that. For example, storing information in DNA, reprogramming the genomes of crops to make them heat and drought resistant, making vaccines at a personalized level very, very quickly, and other related things like that of kind of civilizational importance.
1: Now, define for us what is synthetic genome for those who are listening, who this is like new information, never heard.
0: Yeah, well, the word is actually genome, right? So,
1: Right,
0: not
1: genome.
0: genome. So, a genome is basically like the complete sequence of all the DNA in every cell in your body. As I said, it's like the kind of instruction manual and operating manual for how to build and run the species in question, right? So, in the case of the human genome, which is around 4 billion chemical letters long, split up into many chromosomes, which are just like big pieces of DNA. That if you can understand how the human genome works, you'll be able to work out, how we get made, how we operate on a day-to-day basis, why we get ill, why we age, and all of those things, right? The idea of synthetic genomics is that you can actually either rewrite existing genomes to kind of fix problems and get rid of illness and things like that, or you can write entirely new genomes or extensively rewrite existing ones to make them do new things. So, if you wanted to, for example, make a form of maize or rice or a potato that could grow in the Sahara Desert and that had twice as much yield as existing crops, you could, in principle, reprogram the genome of the potato or of the rice or of maize or whatever to achieve that goal. Of course, in history, genomes have been written by evolution, but now with the kind of technologies I'm talking about, designing genomes using AI and writing them, we should be able to extensively modify the nature of organisms and even create entirely new ones that have never existed before.
1: So my next question to you is, do you believe that AI will help scientists, or is it helping scientists today much more than before?
0: Well, there's absolutely no doubt about that. I mean, AI has had the most tremendous impact on my field, which is biology. For example, it enables us now to reprogram the nature of proteins to make them better or whatever they do, or to do things that have never been previously possible. So, for example, AI has enabled us to redesign proteins that can be used therapeutically as medicines to target diseases that are fatal or extremely harmful to human beings. So AI is already having a huge impact. But as we begin to learn more about biology and slowly unravel the grammar of life, which is the kind of grammatical logic that determines how biology works, as we become more familiar and conversant with that grammar, we'll be able to construct biological systems at scale, which can do things that, you know, haven't necessarily ever occurred in nature before. And we can literally turn biology into a programmable material, like kind of computer software that makes stuff for us that is useful.
1: Now, life will become computable, detached from the past, and no longer bound by Darwinian evolution. What do you mean by that?
0: Yeah, well, up until now, well, for the last 4 billion years, which is the length of life on Earth, because life is thought to have originated about 4 billion years ago. For all of that duration, all life has been generated by a process of evolution by natural selection, right? And evolution doesn't have any predefined agenda or directionality or purpose or intentionality. It's an entirely random process, and it can be easily diverted into new directions as the result of entirely chance events. So, for example, if a meteorite wouldn't have wiped out the dinosaurs, it's most unlikely that we'd be having this conversation right now, because humans would never have evolved, right? And that was an entirely random and unpredictable event, right? All of a sudden, with the advent of synthetic biology or generative biology, call it what you will, we're now in a position where we can take some of that agency from evolution and say, we can now begin to design life with intentionality and according to specific aims and desires and a predetermined plan. So no longer are we entirely dependent on the designs that nature has handed to us through these 4 billion years of evolution. In fact, we can disconnect from that historical process and now create life de novo and from scratch, which may be nothing like existing life. So we're kind of starting on a blank slate rather than having to tinker with designs that nature has handed down to us over many, many millions of years.
1: You are listening to Rise on the Voice of Nassau Community College, 90.3 WHPC. My name is Dr. Saren Haran, and today we're talking with Dr. Adrian Wolfson. And the topic today is if biology becomes programmable. He's the co-founder of Genera, a California-based biotechnology company specializing in synthetic genome design and construction. Born in London, he studied medicine at Biola College, Oxford. That was formerly the Charles and Catherine Doran Research Fellow at Doran College, Cambridge, working at the MRC Laboratory of Molecular Biology. He is the author and his new book on the future of species, which is his new book, here today to just talk about synthetic genome and construction, discuss biology being programmable, and share what it means for the future of science. Now, Dr. Adrian, as we've been talking, one of your goals is to provide a guide to this bold new world, offering moral compass to help us do things safely, wisely, and ethical. How so? Talk to me about that topic.
0: Yeah, well, the way, like you just said, actually, I see my book as like a guidebook. You know, when you go visit the south of France or go hiking in the Swiss Alps, you generally will buy a guidebook, right? And actually, the first ever guidebook was written by a guy called Baedeker, and he wrote a guidebook to the Rhine in Germany, and then many other guidebooks. And you know, Victorian travelers could take this book and for the first time have advice about which routes to take and where to stay and how much they should be paying and where to eat and local customs and so on and so forth. All of that kind of essential information that travelers need, which previously had not been put into a book. So I see my book as being a bit like that, a kind of guidebook to this territory. But in this case, the territory isn't part of Europe and it isn't France or Italy or Germany. The territory that we're traversing is the future of life, right? It's a journey that we go on together in the book. And my guidebook is like your kind of trusted friend and companion that you can consult and open up whenever you want to kind of understand what you're seeing or where to go or, you know, or what's going on. So my book was written to be very user-friendly. It's very simple. It has lots of history and anecdotes and kind of very easy to follow, right? So, and the, you know, the land we're exploring is possible biology, because the biology that exists, the species that exist today or that once existed but are now extinct, represent a tiny fraction of all possible life, right? In fact, most of life that could be has never happened, right? So imagine, for example, that life had gone in a different direction. The dinosaurs weren't wiped out and the meteorite didn't hit the Earth. Well, we probably wouldn't be here, right? Whatever creatures evolved would never even be aware that human-like creatures were a possibility, right? And you could rerun the tape of life millions of times and never get humans, right? So we have to realize that a lot of the things that we're used to, like the food we eat, for example, and trees like oak trees and, you know, watermelons and maize and rubber trees and all these things, you know, they may never have happened. And similarly, there are many, many, many, many species which have never existed, incredible fruits that we have never tasted, trees so magnificent and wonderful that have never grown or come to be, right? And using AI and the ability to write and build genomes, we have a chance to kind of navigate this frontier, this unknown land of possible life, to pull out things that could be super useful to us, right? But evolution just hasn't realized them. Who knows what's out there, right? But what we need to do is create a map of this place, and AI eventually should enable us to do that. We're not there yet. We're at the very beginnings of understanding the grammar book of life, but we will get there, I promise you that. And when we do, you'll see that this kind of landscape of possible life, most of which has never existed, is as real as Times Square or the Eiffel Tower or the Embarcadero in San Francisco. It's just that it's never been realized. But these are destinations that could be visited by finding them using AI and then creating them, right? Imagine if the tomato had never existed, for example, right? You'd never miss it. But right. Hey, you know, you That's can have true. A great pizza or tomato, you know, cheese and tomato sandwich, right? If you know, so. But similarly, there are medicinal plants, there are materials, all these things out there, right, that could be useful to us. So I hope we can go find those things eventually.
1: Now, how did you come up with the name of your book, The Future of the Species? And my second question is, talk to us about how it relates to artificial biological intelligence.
0: Yeah, well, my book title exactly mirrors Darwin's book on the origin of species, right? So Darwin wrote which was at the time a very controversial book, which was, a kind of account of how life began and how species changed over time and continue to change over time by this process that he named evolution by natural selection, right? And it's simply that, you know, genetics, he didn't know about genetics, of course, but some mechanism generates variability in living things, and then the environment selects out, like a filter, those versions, alternative versions of living things that are best suited to the environment, and they leave more offspring, and then they get selected, and that just goes on and on and on. And as a result of that, there's gradual and sometimes more than gradual change in species. So my book was trying to say, well, hey, you know, what happens when we can actually take over that process or augment it, in, is a more reasonable way of saying it, and we can actually design species from scratch without having to tinker around with existing ones. In other words, it's like being a true author rather than an editor, right? So you and some of your listeners will be aware of gene editing, which is a technology that's arisen in the last 10, 20 years or so, which enables us to kind of redline the genomes of living things, you know, just change little bits of them and reorganize them. But the technology I'm talking about, generative biology, enables you to actually take a blank page and write the nature of a living thing from first principles, literally from scratch, and reimagine it. So that's a far more powerful technology. Artificial biological intelligence is a term that I created to describe the situation where you've kind of got full mastery of the grammar of life. In other words, you can speak the language of life, right? You're fully conversant with it, like a native speaker. And the native speaker is, of course, nature, because nature knows how to build living things, right? Right. So when we become fully conversant in the grammar of life, we become like nature, but we can just decide what we want to build rather than have to build on things historically that have happened, right? We can free ourselves from history. So ABI, or artificial biological intelligence, is the phrase that I use to describe that ability when it's absolutely nailed down, you know. So you become like a fluent speaker of ancient Greek or Latin. You get all your constructions perfectly, and you can create perfect works of literature. Well, in the biological analogy, you can create any organism that you can think of with any property you can think of, apart from those which just aren't possible, you know. So you couldn't, for example, create a butterfly with a wingspan the size of 10 tennis courts, because it couldn't fly. There's a limit to what, you know, if you wanted to miniaturize humans at a certain point, surface tension would prevent us being smaller than a certain size, right? So there's certain physical and chemical constraints on what's possible, right?
1: 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My name is Dr. Sarah Haran, and today our topic is If Biology Becomes Programmable. My guest today is Dr. Adrian Wolfson, is the co-founder of Genera, a California-based biotechnology company specializing in synthetic genome design and construction. He was born in London. He is formerly attended the College of Biola College, Oxford, and was formerly the Charles and Catherine Darwin Research Fellow at Darwin College. Here today to talk about synthetic genome and construction, how biology is being programmable, and share what this may mean for the future. Now, Dr. Adrian, as we've been talking, you talk about the forest of life. Talk to us about that concept. What does that mean?
0: Yeah, so up until now, all life has been connected, right? So you should be able to trace all living things like a kind of lineage, you know, like ancestry, right? In families, all families kind of eventually interconnect and can be traced back to a last common ancestor, right? And they form, you know, the ancestry of humans forms a kind of tree, a tree of life, right? And every species is part of that bigger tree, and kind of all eventually connects up back in deep time, you know. So we're ultimately connected up to chimpanzees and to leopards and to tigers and to beetles and to piranha fish and, you know, ostriches. We're all kind of rooted in the same very first organism that originated 4 billion years ago. But what I'm suggesting is, when you're able to, you know, make life from scratch, then you're now creating a new tree, right? Because the new life you create, doesn't have to have any historical relationship with what's come before. So you're creating a new tree of life. And if you do that again and again and again, you create a new forest of life. And each tree in the forest has no historical relationship to the other trees. They're all kind of independently created trees. So that's what I mean by it.
1: Now, my other question to you is that for those listening, you know, program biology may seem a little bit scary to some, or they're just not knowledgeable about it. Talk to us about why individuals should really just embrace the advances that are being made in, you know, biology.
0: Well, I don't think anybody should just blindly embrace it, right? I think they should have a healthy degree of skepticism, concern, and want to really get to the bottom of this. And you know, if somebody's suggesting to you that all of a sudden, you know, we could make life, right? And for the last 4 billion years, we didn't have that capacity. That requires a bit of careful thought. And that's why I wrote my book on the future of species, to equip people with the kind of necessary knowledge to get their head around that, right? And to understand both the good aspects of it and the bad aspects of it. So good aspects include the fact that if we understand the grammatical rules of life, we should be able to reverse engineer illness, for example, right? And make sure that we don't contract these horrible diseases and have painful and unpleasant lives, you know. So we should be able to make sure everybody has a healthy life, and ideally that we also extend our lifespan. So we should all aspire to healthy longevity. And right. You know, I'm a physician, I'm a doctor. And why do you become a doctor? Because you want to get rid of illness, right? But then, you know, the thing is, in the past, getting rid of illness never really, you know, you never thought it wouldn't have a limit. I mean, it'd be limitless, right? Yeah. You thought, yeah, you'll get rid of disease, but ultimately, you know, the kind of biggest disease is death, right? I mean, because when you die, that is a pretty bad disease, right? Because you don't recover from it. Mm-hmm. It's terminal, right? Yeah. So you reach a kind of philosophical point where you have to say, is dying natural, or is dying at what age natural? So for example, the bristlecone pine in California can live for over 4,500 years, right? Which suggests that it's possible for living things to live for extremely long durations. So why can't we? And if we could, would we want to live that long, right? Like, would you want to live for 4,500 years? I don't think I would, but
1: interesting.
0: How do you make that decision the right. day you want to die, right? Like, would it be after 1,000 years or 100 years or 200 years, right? What is human nature? Like, what is natural? You know, if you lived in Victorian England, the chances are you'd probably die before the age of 10 or 20, depending on your socioeconomic class. You definitely wouldn't expect to live long past 30 or 40, right? So if you were to tell somebody in London in 1803 that these days we would expect to live to 80 or 90, they'd think that was crazy, right? They may even say that's unnatural, right? Okay. So, but we don't think that's unnatural. In fact, we kind of expect these days to live pretty long, right? And maybe our children and our children's children may expect to live way longer than that, right? So you get to this philosophical kind of question of what does it mean to be human? What is human nature? What are the boundaries of human nature? What is it? I mean, is illness part of human nature, right? I mean, if you don't get ill, are you human, right? To what extent does disease contribute to human culture or to the experience of being human, right? So none of these things are black and white. None of them are clear cut. This all requires debate. But, you know, I'm a big advocate of this technology because regardless of anything we do to humans, and just to be clear, my view is that we should only do things to humans that help illness and increase healthy lifespan. I'm not in favor of changing human nature in any shape or form. Right. Not everybody will agree with that. But that's what I believe. And, you know, we could discuss that more if you like. But I do believe also that this technology, this ability to harness biology and to turn it into a technology has many, many upsides, helping food production and any energy production is two examples.
1: Now, our topic today has been if biology becomes programmable. As we're getting ready to wrap up our program, what's one last thought that you want to leave with our listening audience who's been listening, again, learning? For many, I'm sure this may be a topic that they're not talking about every day, which I would say is pretty interesting. What's the last thought
0: I just want everybody to be aware we are entering a new era of history and things will never be the same again. Right. The day we learn how to program life the way that computer programmers, you know, create software for computers, that's a big day, right? And it has good sides and good things and potentially some bad sides, like all technologies. And so I would encourage everybody to educate themselves on this topic. My book was written exactly for that purpose. It's written for you. It is your guidebook to understand this incredible new development that you need to be aware of. And when you are aware of it and you feel familiar with it, you can contribute to this debate and have your own point of view and become kind of, you know, a force, if you like, to help determine what the future holds for humankind and for your friends and family and children and indeed for yourself.
1: Thank you, Dr. Adrian. It was a pleasure talking to you. Things that you brought up, I hope it brought some awareness, as this is such an interesting topic. I hope our listeners really learned a lot about biology and, most importantly, the future of biology. Thank you again.
0: Such a pleasure. Thank you for having me on the show. I really enjoyed it.
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13: In the hands of Anthony. 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
14: Johnson. Is fouled and Starks. Yes! What a move by Starks, who was able to sky to the basket.
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0: That is correct. This is WHPC Sports Talk here on the Voice of Nassau Community College, 90.3 WHPC. I'm your host, Zach Spring, here with Matt Leonard, Jack Vogel, and Ryan Green here for our World Cup preview. At the end of the show, we will talk about the Knicks game for tonight, plus the Mets and Yankees, and a little bit more. Abdul Carter actually healthy. We are very, very lucky. It is a minor ankle sprain. Plus, just, you know, the normal tomfoolery in the second half of the show.
1: Trust in John Harbaugh, Zach.
0: That's what David said. It's what I got to do. Okay. We are here, though, to start. We have Ryan here. First of all, welcome on to the show.
2: Thank you, everyone. Nice to see you again. It's been a while.
0: I always ask. I know that you're here. You're going to be our World Cup expert for the next 6 weeks. What are your teams? I know it isn't necessarily like this could be, you know, you have a different international team. You have, you know, your Premier League team. And then just New York, I would say so. Or whatever professional sports in America.
1: You could be like Devin and just be weird.
0: Yeah.
1: And like the Celtics and the Cowboys, whatever.
0: Yeah.
3: Devin is a confusing individual.
2: We don't question Batman. As I told you guys when I was growing up, you know, I'll be 40 this year. I was born during the Mets World Series. So when I was growing up, I was more a fan of players than teams, so to speak. And I latched on to like Emmitt Smith, so Cowboys, and Penny Hardaway for the Magic.
0: Okay.
2: He's my favorite of all time. But as I got a little older, I started to, you know, stick to the, you know, Mets, Jets, Islanders, my dad's teams. So the only titles my teams have won in my lifetime are that 3-4 days old Mets in 86 and Liverpool, huge Liverpool fan.
0: Okay.
2: And then when it comes to the World Cup, I root for my nationalities, like England, Germany. My best friend's nationalities, they lost their father, I think, last year. And then the player on the back of my jersey, Diogo Jota, tragically died. So I root for Portugal for them, too. And then I'm a huge Maryland Terrapin fan. That's a place I went to school the first time. And
1: I like turtles. I had to do it.
0: That's good. Yeah, no, it was mandatory.
2: Yeah. You can't. So, yeah, that's. And I'm here in my second life at 40. Just graduated nursing school from here. So,
0: oh, congrats.
1: Very nice. Congrats.
2: Thank you. Thank you.
0: Okay. So, we're going to get started. We're going to go group by group. And what I was saying to Ryan before was like, people may know, you know, about the Mbappes and the Messis and, you know, Lamine Yamal, etc. Spain, France, the good teams, the great players. Then I use an example, like, I couldn't tell you a thing about Uruguay, because that was just a team that I saw on the list, and then he gave some great insights. So we're going to go group by group here. We're going to start Group A. Give me your team in Group A that you think is going to surprise the most people.
2: Okay, so first of all, South Korea, Sun Heung-min, anyone who watches the Premier League, you'd recognize that name from Tottenham. I think he's playing in the MLS now. I don't really follow anything other than Premier League when it comes to club, but South Korea plays as a team, which in a team tournament like this, especially where they've kind of unfortunately watered it down and added more teams, that gives them a chance with the third cup places to potentially advance, even if someone like Czechia comes in second. I expect Mexico to run through this group, but they've been having some kind of identity issues just like USA has over the last few years. They're not the core team they were when I was a kid where they would constantly beat us, except for the Gold Cup recently where they went undefeated in that cup and they beat USA in the final.
0: To be fair, though, didn't the U.S. not send like all of their players necessarily in the Gold Cup compared to what they could have?
2: That is true, and this is a whole different stage, obviously.
0: Yeah.
2: I mean, when you guys talk any sport on here, to play a Gold Cup versus a World Cup, to play, you know, the NBA Cup versus the NBA
0: Finals. Yeah, exactly.
2: Right. So there's a lot of parallels there. So I would expect Mexico first. I worked with a lot of South Africans in 2010 when the World Cup was there, so I love Bafana Bafana. They're in my heart. They're going to come in last. Sorry,
0: it's
2: guys.
0: Fair. Vegas has that, too. They're plus 1,200.
2: So, yeah. For all the Afrikaans people out there. So I would expect Mexico and then Czechia and Korea Republic to shoot for second and third. Mexico has a bunch of young kids that are looking good. They have Guillermo Ochoa, their keeper. If you guys have the old FIFAs, you know who this dude is because he's on a couple of the covers, especially the Mexican versions.
0: 14.
2: It's his sixth World Cup. Messi and Ronaldo.
0: Wow.
2: So that's really cool out of that group. And as Mexico being a host, I mean, the last time I forget what happened in 86, the year that I was born, they had a pretty good tournament that year, but they're looking to, I'd say this group, Mexico is kind of like USA, they're looking to get to the quarterfinal. They're going to be happy.
0: Yeah. So Group B, we have Bosnia, Canada, Switzerland, and Qatar. Qatar hosted last time, which, I mean, now they are the heavy, heavy underdogs. Their team really is not that great, but they are in. Canada is pretty interesting.
2: They are, especially Alphonso Davies is the X factor here. He's one of the best left backs slash wing backs in the world. Playing for Bayern, I mean, they're the best team in the world probably right now, even though they didn't win the Champions League. PSG, you know, take a coin flip there. But Canada, nice team, especially if Davies can come back. It's sounding worse than they first expected in terms of him maybe missing matches. I still would expect either Canada or Switzerland to win this group. Qatar is going to finish basement, assumedly. Once again, everything I say here comes with that asterisk of this is, you know, any given Sunday, any World Cup, anything can happen. We saw it 4 years ago. So there was a lot of chaos 4 years ago. Saudi Arabia, Argentina comes to mind, you know. So I would think Switzerland, Canada battling for the top spot here. Maybe I don't know much about Bosnia because they got in late. So maybe sneak into a third spot. There's a lot of forgiveness in the group stages time around.
0: Yeah. Group C, Brazil, Morocco, Scotland, Haiti. Haiti is what some people say the worst team in the tournament.
2: I think it's kind of, you know, you got a lot of small nations here, so it's hard to pull people. Even when Iceland did so well in the Euro and made the World Cup, like, that was so impressive considering they only have a couple hundred thousand people. So, yeah, hey, I think people are looking at Haiti. Where am I going here? Oh, Cabo Verde. You know, they're like a Portuguese colony, so they have a bunch of mixed cultures there, which is cool. So hopefully they build that up and make a team effort out of this. But, Curaçao, really tiny country. So they're the ones you kind of look to say most likely to finish basement here. Brazil depends on the ego of their team. We, you know, in the history of sports, egos get in the way. It happens
0: Correct.
2: With England all the time, and Brazil has a bunch of egos and probably the best roster, definitely the best roster outside
0: I don't
2: of Europe.
0: I think Neymar should have even made the team, and they just put him on for name brand sake. But
2: yeah, and old players have
0: they're
2: come
0: that
2: out.
0: Loaded where it's like, yeah, a player like Neymar shouldn't even be on the roster, but it just is because he is so popular.
2: Yeah, I know a lot of people are pissed, but even like old Brazilian World Cup winners, they're mad that he made the team. They're mad at his lack of effort in club games, picking and choosing his moments, but that's why he made the team.
0: Yeah,
2: because it could be a moment of magic, and it could be at the World Cup, and that's why he's on the roster.
0: Which is amazing. Okay,
2: Morocco, fantastic team though too. They came fourth 4 years ago, so it's not even a dark horse anymore.
3: No, they're good.
2: An established, fantastic team.
0: Yeah. Okay, Group D. This is the group the United States are in. They have Turkey, Paraguay, and Australia. The United States opens up on Friday night at 9 o'clock against Australia.
2: Paraguay.
0: Sorry, I apologize. Australia is next week. What I find very weird about this, at least, is being so used to watching these tournaments where, like, in baseball, basketball, they play every day or every other day.
2: Right.
0: Compared to the World Cup where the United States plays Friday, Thursday.
1: They play twice in a day?
0: No. Like
3: one
0: week
3: Friday,
0: on
3: next Friday.
1: You know what? That was an
0: Friday.
1: Incredibly stupid thing to say.
2: He's focused on the Mets game.
0: I would have put Thursday. I would
3: have
0: put Thursday
3: for game
0: first.
3: For the third game.
0: Yeah. No, they play this Friday, next Friday, and then the Thursday after. Yes.
2: And it's spaced out more, I assume, because of the 12 groups instead of 8 that were
0: And
2: using.
0: I saw that people were, or at least TV companies, Fox, was livid with this because it is the United States plays at the same exact time that Game 7 of the finals would be. Fox paid for these games.
3: If there's a Game 7.
0: Well, okay, yeah. I'm just saying, though, for the United States window, they were trying to get it so they could get as many people to watch as possible. This Friday, no Stanley Cup, no NBA Finals because the USA plays. Next Friday would be Game 7 of the Finals. That is a huge issue for what could be. These are 3 days that like could really jolt soccer in America. So I don't know. It's really, really unfortunate how it was.
1: And the two teams and the way they're playing in the NBA Finals, especially the New York Knicks being in there, forget it. I don't think soccer is going to get the ratings of the finals.
0: In America.
1: Yeah, that day. Yeah.
2: Especially locally, obviously.
1: Well, yeah.
0: In this area, definitely not. Yeah, but that makes sense. Do you have any, like, what is your insight so people can get to know? They have some players returning. Pulisic, obviously, is still there. They have McKenzie is still there. They have Tyler Adams is there. Some returners from the squad 4 years ago, but it's kind of pretty much a new team. Berhalter still on the roster. Thank God his father isn't coaching anymore. But he'll somehow still find a way back.
2: Thank God he's not indeed. They have, you know, the pedigree coach that they've never really had. Klinsmann was an unbelievable player. He's a decent coach, but we're talking about somebody who can actually take them to the next level. Now, doesn't matter if Pelé himself came down from the heavens and coached them. If they can't do it on the field in the moment and A lot of it is going to be, it's, do you feel pressured because you're at home? Do you feel more comfortable because you're at home? That's going to happen on an individual basis. But this is a team that is not going to have, aside from Pulisic, they really don't have that star power. And a lot of these teams are going to play in this group are going to drop in 10, 11 men behind the ball and try to force them to be creative, which something like the teams you mentioned early in the show, the France, Spain,
0: yeah,
2: Argentina, Brazil, have no problem doing. They could, one guy can go through five in any given moment.
0: Correct.
2: If the right things happen.
0: And even the bench players on those teams, mm-hmm, are so talented, mm, that it's like, yeah.
2: Yeah, the Spanish roster that got left off the team and or injuries
0: would beat Haiti 5-0.
2: They could potentially win the World Cup. I mean, more so than USA. And that's the second team. So sorry for all you Americans out there who think we're going to win this World Cup. I would like to pop your bubble right now. If we do, I will. I mean, I got to do something legal here, so I don't know. I'll figure it out.
0: Well, it's very funny because what people thought was crazy, what people reacted to Jack Hughes winning in hockey, it would be 10 times as much of a miracle if the United States won in soccer this year.
2: For a soccer fan's perspective, at least from my point of view, this would be the equivalent. If USA won the World Cup, be the equivalent of Leicester winning the Premier League that year.
0: Yeah,
2: where they were a massive underdog fate and that nobody understands how it even happened, that's what it would be.
0: I don't even know if I can, in American sports terms, put it into
2: perspective. No, I don't think we have it.
0: If they were to win the World Cup, they're ranked 15 out of the
3: Miracle on Ice.
0: Honestly, I think it might be bigger.
2: Yeah,
0: It honestly might be bigger because that was just like one team. The run that they would have to go through to get to that spot,
1: I think is
0: a little bit crazy.
2: And the USA is an established hockey powerhouse.
0: Correct.
2: Not an established soccer powerhouse by any means. But I do like the comparison because that's
0: hockey country in
2: that's
0: the world.
2: Probably our
0: Russia,
2: number one.
0: Canada, and us. So it's like.
2: Yeah, well, Sweden's not far behind you.
1: Top two. Who has the gold? Just saying.
2: Fair. My sister-in-law is Canadian. Sorry, Kim. Sorry.
0: Rub it in when it
2: happened. Sorry.
3: Yeah. That's what happens. Avert your eyes for a minute.
2: Yeah,
0: you think the U.S. wins the group, though, right?
2: I do. I'm not seeing anything other than Turkey here that scares me. The issue is I would like to see the USA score goals early because that's not something that we do very well. So I'd like to see goals in the first 30 minutes. I'd like to see smart substitutions at the right time and adaptation to the game because I think that's something we've been lacking a lot. If you watch Premier League matches, Champions League matches, star teams in this World Cup, they make changes immediately. The coach says it's not working. Let's change it. They don't sit and try to force it. So let's see. I expect them to leave that group. And as I said, if you want to do tempered expectations, round of 32, definitely. I think we should make the round of 16. I would expect us to get knocked out there. So for me, getting to the quarterfinals, the final eight would be just like a dream, basically. And anything past that is definitely borrowed money.
0: Right. Okay. So, Group E, Germany, Ecuador, Ivory Coast, and Curaçao. This is
1: Curaçao.
0: One of the most live...
1: Curaçao.
0: Wait, did I say Curaçao?
1: You did.
3: Curaçao.
0: Yeah, I did say...
1: Think where Didi Gregorius is from.
0: Yeah. They have a team in WBC.
1: They do. That's what I'm saying.
0: Yeah, that was on me.
3: Did they?
1: Yeah, they did.
0: Jonathan Scope.
1: Yeah.
2: Mm-hmm.
1: Oh, yeah.
2: Oh, yeah.
1: Jurickson Profar.
3: I thought they all play for Netherlands.
2: Yeah, it's a Dutch colony.
1: They're from Curaçao. Yeah. Mm-hmm. Xander Bogaerts.
0: Yeah. Ecuador and Germany are going to run away with this, right? There's no way that either of the other two.
2: African and Asian teams, no African or Asian team has ever won the World Cup, okay? So let's start there. Only eight nations have ever won it. You can look them up. It's five European, three South American, Argentina, Uruguay, and Brazil. Let's put it this way. Germany hasn't made out of the group stage in the last two World Cups. They have to run through the, like, they have to,
0: if they don't, it's the biggest embarrassment ever.
2: It's like Italy not making three in a row. It's terrible. Like, for a powerhouse, one of the eight teams that has won to not get out of the group stage once, let alone three times, is a travesty. But yes, I agree, Ecuador as well. I'll take you into Group F quickly, too, because this one is kind of very much European heavy again with the Netherlands and Sweden. I actually think Japan is kind of a sleeper. Their only issue is their two of their best players are injured and not coming to the World Cup. Mitoma and Minamino, who used to play for my Liverpool there. Mitoma's a fantastic young player for Brighton Hove. They had a kind of an upswing season this year. So, yeah, I'd expect Netherlands to come in first in Group F and then Japan second. And once again, you might see a third place there for Sweden, but anything could happen there too. So,
0: interesting. Group G, so what I'm going to start doing now, I'm just going to give the four names for each group,
2: mm-hmm,
0: and you're just going to give me what you think happens. You're just going to go one through four.
2: Sounds
0: in
2: good.
0: Your prediction. So we're going to start from G down. So Group G is Belgium, Egypt, Iran, and New Zealand.
2: I pretty much like the way that looks right there.
0: Really?
2: Yep.
0: All right. Group H, Spain, Uruguay, Saudi Arabia, and Cape Verde.
2: Saudi Arabia and Iran, two of those teams that could kind of shock somebody simply because of the way they play team defense. But we're going to go Spain 1, Uruguay 2 getting through. Saudi Arabia, chance to be a third-place team that gets through. Cabo Verde, unfortunately, out.
0: Group I, France, Norway, Senegal, Iraq.
2: So Norway's catching a lot of action right now. They're up to like seventh favorite, I think. Not only because of Haaland, but they play good team defense, and they force you to do what I said that the other teams are going to do against USA. Be creative, make a moment of magic, so to speak. So I'm going to say France has probably the hardest opening game of the big favorites against Senegal. That's a tough team. I'm a huge Sadio Mane fan. Being a Liverpool fan, that guy could change a game at any given moment. Good team there. I'm going to go France and Norway, Senegal, maybe like the same amount of points, but goes on whatever the tiebreak is, which I assume would be goal differential or head-to-head or something like that for Group I.
0: Interesting. Yeah. All right, Group J, Argentina, Austria, Algeria, and Jordan.
2: Yeah, not much to know about the other teams other than Argentina here. I would expect Austria to come in second, but this is kind of a sleeper group in terms of if you want to not watch one of the games, this is the one I would, this group right here.
0: All right. Group K, Portugal, Colombia, the Dominican Republic.
1: Nope.
0: Wait, the DR Congo, right?
1: Nope.
2: Democratic Republic of Congo.
0: I said Dominican.
2: You nailed it. Portugal to win.
0: This is why I just can't be speaking.
1: This is why we have an expert in the studio, and this is why you're just standing over there.
0: Yeah, that is exactly correct.
2: We're using air quotes when we're calling me an expert, and I appreciate that. Portugal, definitely to win. Definitely a favorite to potentially win. Bruno Fernandes is one of the best players in the world. He just broke the Premier League record for assists in a season. Colombia is one of those teams that could win the World Cup if they play proper. Luis Diaz, he would be the best scorer in the world right now if it wasn't for the guy to his right, Harry Kane. So I'm going to go Portugal 1, Colombia 2 there, Congo and Uzbekistan to fight for the basement, and then I'll guide you into the last group there. England is looking to win again. We hear this every single World Cup. It's coming home, it's coming home, it's coming home.
0: I don't think it's coming home.
2: I don't think it's coming home, yep. But I am English, so I will root for them. And Croatia's a strong team. Modric is just one of those enigmas. He's like my size, obviously a lot skinnier than me, and just runs the world in when it comes to football. So they've had a lot of really good results recently and historically, so I'm going to take England and Croatia, the European teams, to get through. Panama to be in the basement, and Ghana to maybe make a little bit of noise of teams that are not being spoken about.
0: There we go. Round of applause there. That was a lot of information. In 20 minutes time, but I love how we got through that. You heard about some teams. We're going to be hearing from Ryan throughout the World Cup, whether he gives an input over the phone, he comes into the studio, he writes up something, and we read what he writes, like whatever it is. Throughout the whole World Cup, starting next week, we will be hearing from him throughout. So thank you, Ryan, so much for coming in. We really appreciated having you on the show.
2: Thank you guys for having me. You're all the bomb. I'm going to listen to you on my way home about the Knicks. So,
0: sounds good.
2: Have a good rest of your night.
1: I will say before you go, I'm not a big soccer guy at all. You have me actually somewhat excited about this now.
2: If you want to, I would love to watch a game with you guys. And I could tell you about like how I watch the game strategy and why it's so much fun to me, even though people think it's boring as hell.
0: There will actually be games on, during the day.
2: Yes.
0: So there will be days where we have shows and there's games on.
2: Yeah, we'll make that work. And I really appreciate you guys having me. Yeah, thank you so
1: absolutely.
2: Much.
1: Absolutely. Cool.
2: Have a great night. Let's go Knicks.
0: Let's go Knicks.
1: Let's go Knicks.
0: Yep. So that was a great segue over. We're going to thank Ryan Green for coming into the studio and just giving us in total the whole World Cup preview here. Very, very, very, very cool. Now, me, Jack, Matt, Knicks time. The New York Knicks.
4: We're doing Knicks now?
0: Yeah. We're doing it. We're going through.
4: All right.
0: We're chugging right through the New York Knicks game 4 of the finals tonight. They lost game 3. We spoke about that yesterday.
4: Don't get me started on game 3.
0: I did not like that at all.
4: What was the officiating that game? I thought they left their heads in San Antonio in the beginning of the game because how sloppy they were playing. But that officiating might have been the worst officiating by referees that I've seen
0: reffing tonight
4: in any single basketball game.
0: Really?
4: Yes. Jalen Brunson almost got dribbled by Victor Wembanyama.
0: Cat did in game 2.
1: That is true.
0: Cat actually got like bounced off the floor. They threw him down.
4: Wembanyama shoved Brunson's head down. No flagrant. Even after the review, no flagrant because they don't want to get him suspended.
1: He just goes full Derrick Henry on Jalen Brunson. It's embarrassing.
0: Mind you, he's a foot and a half taller. So
4: Jalen Brunson got a flagrant 1 for being in the landing zone of Champagne when Champagne didn't even land on him.
0: It's actually true.
1: I don't see.
4: Champagne was selling the ankle injury. Then once he heard the foul,
0: he started laughing
4: as his teammates helped him up.
1: I don't understand how the Stephon Castle thing, when he ran through Brunson like a running back, has less of an impact than the more of an impact than the Wemby thing.
0: Wemby's was way worse.
1: That's what I mean.
4: And the thing is, the league isn't even making it, like, they're making it obvious they don't want him to get suspended. Because everyone knows he is one bad foul away from being suspended. And he should have gotten that technical in that game.
0: Correct.
4: The fact that they took so long to give a statement about whether or not it was being upgraded to a flagrant, the fact that they didn't call it in the moment, they are making it so obvious that not only do they want Wembanyama to stay in the series, but they want this thing to go longer than four games.
0: Yeah, the Spurs shot 10 more free throws than the Knicks did.
1: Wow.
4: 24-8 in the second half.
0: Disgusting.
4: It's like,
0: okay.
4: At what point,
0: like, somebody's gotta go on Wemby tonight. I'm not even kidding.
4: The integrity of the league,
0: Jeremy Sohan, Jose Alvarado. One of you three. We're going brazy.
4: The Huck Porty DORA connection.
0: Yeah. Yeah.
4: The one thing I'm worried about though is if we do that to Wemby, they have Mason Plumlee, Kelly Olynyk,
0: and Bismack Biyombo.
4: Bismack Biyombo.
0: To just come off the bench and fight.
1: There's going to be just gonna spear cat onto the floor.
4: We are going to have gladiators at the Garden if that happens.
0: All the worst players on the floor come out and fight.
4: There is going to be bloodshed if anyone takes out Victor Wembanyama.
0: They're
4: going
0: to send Huck Porty at him.
4: Huck Porty is going to spear Victor Wembanyama, and Kelly Olynyk is going to come in and just body slam him.
0: Yeah, he literally, against the Thunder, he told Olynyk he's put out a hit.
4: He said hard foul.
0: On McCain, and then McCain was on the floor in 3 seconds after the play started again.
4: This
0: horrible stuff.
1: You know what they got to do? This is like, this was a different story because they were teammates, but still, same thing. You remember in the Olympics years ago when Kobe was like going into the game and he ran right through Powell. He's like, I'm going to run right through Paul Gasol
0: Josh
1: to start
0: tonight.
1: The game. I'm going to run right through him. Game starts, tip off, bang.
4: I say start Jeremy Sohan, have him run straight through Wembanyama.
0: Yeah, that's his former teammate. I really don't care.
1: The tip off happens,
4: or
1: have him run through
4: Castle. Let him feel what Brunson felt last night.
1: Wemby goes down like a baby giraffe.
0: Yeah, exactly. It's a really good way to put it. Oh,
4: Someone take out Champagne. I'm tired.
0: This is where we need Julius Randle to give a wild elbow.
1: Yeah.
4: I'm tired of Champagne just being unable to miss from beyond the 3-point.
0: Yeah, no, it's actually ridiculous. Like, I was talking to some St. John's fans, and they were very angry. They were like, "So he just couldn't do this." Learned how to shoot all of a sudden.
1: It happens.
4: Spurs.
0: Yeah, no, that is the Spurs factory.
4: I will say I am surprised to see that the Knicks are favorited right now, especially
0: 2.5-point favorites.
4: The horrendous showing that not only the Knicks put on, but the refs put on in Game 3. In fact, people think that...
0: Now we're saved. James Gucci Williams in Game 4.
1: Well, I mean, the officiating has no real impact on the betting, I feel like.
0: There's no way.
4: I guess.
0: No.
4: I mean, should we talk about James Gucci Williams?
0: Yeah, because this guy
4: Should we go to the quote?
0: Devin Booker had the craziest quote of all time about James Gucci Williams, the ref. This is the referee, for those of you who don't know, that was holding up the Shea jersey in the unboxing of his Christmas presents. He got a Shea jersey.
1: I know.
0: That's horrible.
1: Yeah,
4: it's atrocious.
1: It's bad.
0: So this was during the first round when the Suns played against the Thunder. Devin Booker said, "I heard Caruso call them and tell them, give him a technical. He ended up doing it, and in my 11 years in the league, I haven't called out a ref. But this time, James Williams was terrible through and through. It's bad for the sport, bad for the integrity of the sport. People are going to say we start viewing this as WWE if we're not held responsible."
4: You know, I have never seen a sports agree. MLB is not this bad. In football, it's not... I don't think, from what I've heard.
0: Because it isn't like one individual ref in the NFL. There's so many.
4: I have never seen a sports league with worse officiating than I do.
0: Did anyone just...
1: I'm sorry.
0: Huh?
1: Can I please?
0: Patrick Mahomes has just upped his deal with Kansas City.

0: next 8 seasons.
1: I'm on it.
0: The deal adds 2 years.
1: 505 over the next 8 years. 63.125 million. Wow.
0: Amazing job, Patrick Mahomes. No, wait, now Dak is in the hot. No!
1: I was waiting for that to kick in.
0: Oh!
1: I was waiting for that.
2: Is Dak Prescott?
0: 60 mil a year.
1: Yeah. Oh, this makes Jordan Love look awesome! Yeah!
0: We're paying Dart 7 mil a year.
1: That's a rookie contract. That's very different.
2: So, I'm not even looking how much we're paying Geno Smith.
0: Like 25, probably. Oh.
1: It's bad no matter what.
2: 25 mil for Geno Smith.
1: You traded for Geno.
0: I was going to say, you chose it.
1: He had the contract already. You took it on.
0: You put this upon yourself.
2: Why would they do that?
0: Klubnik.
2: Exactly.
1: Yeah.
2: I believe in Cade Klubnik.
0: Patrick Mahomes, you are.
1: Wow.
0: By the way, while this all wrapped up, Yankees won 8-4. That is a sweep.
2: If they would have blown
0: sweep against the Guardians. We'll talk about baseball in the second half of the show. But also in the second half of the show now, I'll be pulling up the list of quarterbacks money-wise. And we'll be going if they're overpaid or not, because this just completely reset the market. Not a single person is happier than Justin Herbert right now.
2: 63 mil.
1: Oh, yeah.
2: Wow. That's a... Was Ohtani the largest? Is Ohtani the largest contract?
1: Ohtani's got 70 if you don't include the deferred money.
0: Well,
2: I'm saying, is this the second largest sports contract? American sports contract? Because I know Ronaldo
0: is like 70.
2: I know Ronaldo got some insane.
1: Curry's up there.
0: So is. Yeah, wait, hold on. Ronaldo makes like 250 million.
1: We're looking at four major sports.
0: All right. In America? Yeah.
2: I'm looking up largest U.S.
1: No. Don't look it up. It's going to be a trivia question.
2: Well, no, I'm.
1: You have it?
2: I say I'll pull it up.
1: I don't have it.
2: I'll ask you guys.
1: I only saw the name Shohei Ohtani, so we can go through.
0: Well,
1: that.
0: We would know that.
2: Hold on.
1: We'll hit the break, God. And then we might do that.
0: Yeah, we'll find this. Few last things here on Patrick Mahomes. He was participating fully at OTAs after tearing his ACL 6 months ago.
1: You think Chris Collinsworth is happy right now?
0: Oh, yeah, he's slobbering that he gets to call his games for 8 more seasons. Oh, man. Now, here's a guy who I get to call and glaze for 8 more years.
1: What an extension for Patrick Mahomes.
2: That looked a little Mahomey.
0: Yeah, exactly. Yeah, Patrick Mahomes, congratulations. Maybe he'll add more weapons on Brittany.
1: That's enough.
2: All right, let's go to break.
1: That's enough.
2: Hit the break.
0: All right, we're going to hit the break right now. In the other half of the break, we will talk about Yankees. We will talk about Mets. And we will go through quarterback money. 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

0: 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I'm your host, Zach Spring, still here in studio with Jack Vogel and Matt Leonard. Thank you so much, Ryan Green, for coming in. Amazing, amazing World Cup preview that we will talk about, obviously, more throughout the next few weeks.
1: All right, gentlemen. Is it trivia time?
0: We have trivia.
1: Should I include Mahomes in this or not?
2: Because wait.
0: Well, I mean, no. Well, the thing is, though, because we kind of know the Mahomes stuff. Like,
1: what am I waiting for?
2: No, Zach's got to.
0: I have yes trivia music.
2: Yeah,
1: wait for it.
2: Hit it!
1: All right.

0: they can't hear me SpongeBob dancing, but I'm like the kelp from SpongeBob doing the wave right now.
1: All right.
2: We'll lower this a little bit.
1: Gentlemen.
0: I just wanted to get excited.
1: Besides Patrick Mahomes, who we just saw with his historic contract, I want you to name off the 10 largest contracts in sports, in the 10 largest AAV contracts in sports.
0: AAV. Okay.
1: It's not just the list I'm looking at. It's on Wikipedia. It's not just
2: this
1: the foreign
2: This does not
1: US.
2: Include the deferred money BS, right? This is just
1: it
2: the
1: does.
2: Contract. It does?
1: Yes.
2: So you're saying the obvious number one wouldn't be number one?
1: Yes.
2: What? Well,
0: no. So it's Juan Soto's
1: it's AAV.
0: On the list.
1: It's AAV.
2: That's what I'm saying.
1: It's per year.
0: I know Juan Soto's on the list.
1: Is that who you're going to guess?
0: Yes.
2: Well, can I ask?
1: Okay. Before
2: can I ask a question?
1: Go what?
2: The Ohtani contract. He's getting $2 million a year.
1: No, it's...
2: With $68 million deferred.
1: It counts the deferred.
2: It counts
1: per
2: the
1: year
2: 70.
1: Would be. Yes.
2: Then Ohtani, yeah.
1: Ohtani is one.
2: Yeah.
1: Are you going to go...
0: I'm going to go Juan Soto.
1: All right, Matt, you have 9 people left to guess.
2: Are you serious? He's off the list?
0: All quarterbacks now I think
1: no,
0: about it.
1: No, hold and on. Then, let me
2: like,
1: pull. Let me find
0: Kyle
1: Soto's.
0: Tucker.
2: Soto's at what, 46, 47?
1: Juan Soto's annual value is $51 million a year.
2: And they're all higher?
0: Yeah.
1: Juan Soto has the 24th largest contract per year in sports history.
0: Jason Tatum.
1: You know, I'll give you a...
2: No,
0: we can go back and forth.
2: Yes.
1: Jason Tatum, number 7, with $62.8 million a year.
2: Okay, Jordan Love.
1: Jordan Love, he is not here.
2: Thank God.
1: Jordan
0: See,
1: Love.
0: For him,
1: let me
2: I just wanted to know he's not there.
1: Let me scroll down. How much is he getting paid a year? Because I'm not seeing him on this.
2: He
0: I don't
2: should
0: think
2: be
0: he's
2: close.
0: In yet.
2: Oh, maybe not then. Okay.
1: Because I'm in like the 30 mils and he's not here.
2: He's certainly earning more than that.
1: All right, Zach,
0: back to you.
1: How did
0: nobody say Dak Prescott?
1: Dak Prescott.
2: Nobody meaning me?
0: He added Matt. That's a good point.
1: Because
0: good
1: point. He just makes the top 10, 60 mil a year. It is, what?
0: Thank you,
1: 2-1
0: Patrick
1: right
0: Mahomes.
1: Now? Yeah, 2-1.
0: No thank you, Patrick
2: He
0: Mahomes.
2: Just makes it with 60?
1: He with Mahomes being added to this list, eventually he's getting pushed out of the 10 spot.
0: I have another quarterback.
1: All right.
2: I'm going to go Steph Curry.
1: Steph Curry is not. He is number 16.
2: Okay, not that bad.
0: Trevor Lawrence.
1: Trevor Lawrence. No, he is number 15.
2: Wow.
1: You got
2: Joe Burrow.
1: Joe Burrow, he does not make it either. He is 14.
2: Are you kidding me?
1: Again, I'm telling you
0: Trevor
1: guys.
0: Trevor Lawrence gets paid more than Steph Curry? No.
1: I'll give you a hint.
2: Are you kidding me?
1: The top 4 spots, they are not the big 4 US sports.
2: We're only doing big 4.
1: I said Ronaldo, Lamine Yamal, Messi,
0: and Mbappe.
1: The way I, like, because I'm on Wikipedia with this
2: list. Okay, okay.
1: I can't sort by big 4. I have to sort by everyone in the world.
0: Ronaldo.
1: I'll give Zach, the number one and the number 2 spot are both Cristiano Ronaldo.
2: What?
1: His current contract, he makes $355 million a year. The contract before that, he made $214 million a year.
2: That's crazy.
1: I'm going to count that as one because he's
2: Mbappe.
0: Yeah, there you go.
1: Mbappe.
0: Probably like 75.
1: He is not on the list.
2: Wow.
0: Messi.
1: He's not. Messi is number 3.
0: He got a Miami?
1: Hold on. This is the Barcelona from 2017 to 2021.
2: Okay.
1: He was getting paid $168 million a year.
2: Oh, my God.
0: You know what he got for Inter Miami as his deal? 10% of the team's ownership. That was his contract.
1: That's going to be more than that.
0: What?
1: That's probably going to be more than what he got in Barcelona.
0: Yeah, it's like almost a billion.
1: All right, so we have the first, second, third, sixth, seventh, and tenth spot off the lineup.
2: Wow.
1: So you're looking for number 8, number 9, number 5, and number 4. Number 9 is Jalen Brown.
2: Did we say Tatum?
1: You did say Tatum.
0: Yeah, wow. Tatum and Brown both did.
1: Jalen Brown
0: Surely
1: makes 60,
0: the Celtics aren't going to be
1: Jalen Brown makes $60,746,000. So you're looking for number 8, number 5,
0: Surely
1: and number 4.
0: The Celtics won't be in cap trouble.
2: Well, Zach said Lamine Yamal. Is that right?
1: No.
2: Okay.
0: He's too young. He's like 18, 19.
2: That's true.
0: 19.
2: I'm thinking
1: you guys want to cash in a lifeline here?
0: I will guarantee you his next contract, he will be on this list.
1: Two of these contracts are basketball. The other one is boxing.
0: Well, what is this going to be like?
2: Boxing?
0: Don't tell me like Jake Paul from Netflix.
2: Thank God. Mike Tyson that one time.
1: No.
0: Where his ass was out.
2: Yeah.
0: Floyd Mayweather.
1: Nope.
2: I don't know boxing like
0: Muhammad
2: that.
0: Muhammad Ali, he didn't make enough money that time.
2: Muhammad Ali.
1: It's not either of those
2: Who's
1: guys.
2: Who's the boxer?
1: Number
0: Manny
1: four
0: Pacquiao.
1: On the list, Canelo Alvarez signed with DAZN.
0: I know the name, I just would never
1: for
0: have
1: 73
0: said that.
1: Mil a year for 5 years. So now you're looking for number five and number eight. Both are basketball players.
2: LeBron.
1: Nope.
3: No.
2: No.
3: Like Jokic. Ever?
1: No Jokic.
2: These
0: Embiid.
2: Are not,
0: Embiid.
1: And
0: he
1: no
0: got
1: Embiid.
0: A mega bag, right?
1: No Embiid.
2: Oh my God.
0: How funny would
2: this
0: it
2: is
0: be?
2: Ever done?
0: Yeah, but
1: the largest,
0: be-
1: the largest per year contracts ever.
2: Can you give us the numbers of how much they're making?
1: Number five is currently making $71,250,000 a year, currently. And number eight is making $62 million a year.
2: It's a big jump. Who's making $70 million in the NBA?
0: Yeah, that, but like they have to be like really good. Oh, Giannis.
2: Of course.
1: Number eight, Giannis Antetokounmpo.
2: We have $70 million player.
1: $71 million left.
0: I said Jokic, I said Embiid.
2: Luka.
1: Come on, guys. Think about this.
0: It's not SGA. He got 70 mil?
1: Number five on the list, Shai Gilgeous-Alexander.
2: What? Are you serious?
1: $71,250,000.
0: So you mean to tell me SGA makes $850,000 a game?
1: Yep, that's going to be his it's going to be his contract moving forward from 2027 to 2031.
0: Oh, started yet, that's why.
2: Yeah, but still, wow.
0: $850K a game.
2: Just wait till Chet Holmgren gets
1: took
2: his
1: us. Day. It took us a few minutes, but you guys got there. Good job.
0: I was thinking about it. I was like, Shai, like, there's no way.
1: I heard you say it's not Shai, and I want to be like, Zach, are you sure? Are you sure?
0: It was Shai.
2: Just wait for Chet Holmgren to get a bag. It won't be that level, but it'll still be like,
0: him and Jalen Duren will both get $200 million.
1: I think it's funny. Curry,
2: Chet.
1: Lawrence, Butler. Those three were exact in order of 16, 15, 14.
0: Trevor Lawrence getting paid more than Steph Curry is
2: who
0: a crime.
2: Who said Butler?
1: No one said Burrow. Butler. I mean Burrow.
2: Oh, I was like, who said Jimmy Butler?
1: No,
2: what?
1: I'm going to try and find Jordan Love.
0: This year.
2: Yeah, Jordan Love's the over 50. I know he is because I thought the contract was garbage.
0: Well, guess what? You guys are all in luck. Now we're going to start talking about quarterback contracts.
2: Oh, yes, please do. Make me feel horrible.
0: Why? It's not that bad of a contract if Jordan Love.
2: It's not great.
0: I mean, it definitely isn't amazing.
2: He's making the same amount of money as Joe Burrow.
0: Okay.
2: I get that Joe Burrow is not a healthy football player, but come on, what are we doing?
0: Like,
1: They just don't have him on the list. That's why I didn't find him because he's just not on the top list.
2: That's okay.
0: I don't think he was what's it called levels.
2: I'm gonna find
0: SGA Ronaldo levels
1: making 250. Million,
0: all right. Well, before Jordan Love, fifth highest paid quarterback in the NFL.
2: Yeah, I know.
1: 55 million.
2: 55 million a year. I said 56. That was close.
0: Yeah, he makes the same amount of money as Joe Burrow, yep. Josh Allen.
2: Knew that.
0: Trevor Lawrence and Matthew Stafford.
2: Josh Allen is the same contract.
1: This list needs to get updated.
2: Jordan Love.
0: Yeah, correct.
2: Oh,
0: well, Josh Allen is more years, but same money.
1: The people on Wikipedia need to get back on this. This is outdated.
0: Brock Purdy and Jared Goff are getting paid more than Lamar Jackson and Jalen Hurts.
2: Lamar Jackson needs to get paid.
1: He needs a better contract.
2: Jalen Hurts sucks.
1: Yeah, I'm not.
0: Before this extension,
1: no one here is defending Jalen.
0: Before this, Deshaun Watson was getting paid more than Patrick Mahomes.
2: I will die on the hill that Jordan Love's a better quarterback than Jalen Hurts. No one can tell me otherwise.
0: Super Bowl ring probably could.
2: I don't care about that. Jordan Love. I'm not talking.
0: I don't know, Jim.
2: I'm not talking. Okay, first of all,
1: I want to see a bit more.
2: That was his defense. I don't care.
0: I guess.
2: Yeah. His defense carried him there. I don't care.
0: Ty Simpson gets paid more than Bo Nix.
2: Well, I mean, Jeremiah Love's the highest paid running back.
0: Yeah, because the new agreement. I'm just looking at money. Geno Smith, actually, never mind. You guys gave it to him all guaranteed.
2: Is it more?
0: No, it's way less.
2: Okay, good.
0: You guys just exchanged it to a signing bonus. 3.3 mil.
2: That's so worth it. That's good.
1: I guess.
2: That's a fine contract for Geno Smith.
1: It's Geno Smith. I don't want him on the team, period.
2: He was a Pro Bowler in the last 3 years once.
0: Yes.
2: Oh, it's true.
1: 3 years ago.
0: Kyler and Tua only got 1.3 mil.
2: He just, you know what? Now
1: he just led the Raiders to the first overall
2: Hang on. The fact that Kyler Murray and Tua got 1.3, that does look terrible, actually. You could have had Tua as your quarterback
1: I don't want Tua. I wanted Kyler.
2: I would take either one over Geno for $2 million less. Are you kidding me?
1: Start Cade Klubnick. I'm tired of this. We have our answers. Start Cade Klubnick.
0: Put Tua on the MetLife turf.
2: Oh, that'd be bad.
1: Dude, he's gonna have to pick a struggle, either his head dribbling, either an extreme amount of concussions or his ACL tearing off the bone.
0: Yeah, exactly.
2: Oh,
0: you can't have
2: both.
0: You have to pick a struggle.
1: His ACL is gonna tear and he's gonna get concussed on the same play.
2: That very well could happen.
0: This is so funny. By the way, Packers have the lowest paid quarterback in the NFL.
2: What?
0: The two lowest paid quarterbacks in the NFL.
2: Oh, you meant not low. Not okay,
1: I was going to
0: say
1: one.
0: Lowest, like actual quarterbacks. I went all the way to the bottom.
2: We don't have Desmond Ritter anymore. Yeah.
0: And DJ Uyunglele.
2: Who? I didn't even know DJ was on our roster.
0: He's not on your roster. You're lucky.
2: Thank
0: He's
2: God.
0: He's on the Chargers.
2: I thought he was a Charger. Don't do that to me.
0: I'm just saying him and McCord get paid a million less than the next lowest quarterback.
2: That's fine. I'm trying to think. We don't have Desmond Ritter anymore.
0: No, you got Kyle McCord and Tyrod Taylor.
2: Yeah, I was going to say Tyrod's the back. He's definitely paid more than that.
0: Oh, 100%.
2: Yeah, you have to pay him more. Yeah,
0: I think it's pretty funny, though.
2: How much is Tyrod making?
0: Let's go.
1: Probably too much.
0: Tyrod Taylor, $2.5 million a year.
2: I'll exactly take that for a backup. Much. No, for a backup, that's fine.
0: Yeah, it's fair.
2: Case I'll gladly.
0: Keenum, Case
2: yeah.
0: Keenum, $5.5 million a year for the Bears.
2: Oh, that's
1: Case
2: awful.
1: I didn't know he was still in the league.
0: Mason Rudolph is seven.
2: $7 million?
0: Yes.
2: Or in seventh place?
1: You know,
0: no, million.
1: How do you
0: a year.
1: Think Mason Rudolph feels knowing that he will most likely never have to face Myles Garrett again?
2: Probably
1: that
2: feels
1: he's
2: a
1: in
2: lot
1: the,
2: better.
1: That he's in the West.
2: Well, Rodgers is making what, like 25?
0: Yeah, around there.
2: Yeah. So he's making that.
0: 22.5.
2: Okay, yeah. I knew there was a 2 and a 5, and it was in the 20s.
0: You
2: know.
0: Got it. Incentive-based could
2: incentives
0: get up to 25.
2: Raises to 25. I remember
0: yeah.
2: now, yeah.
0: Yeah.
2: Yeah, but Mason Rudolph making 7 is ridiculous to be a backup quarterback. That is why we are Will Howard FC.
0: It's fair. That's fine.
2: That is why.
0: Drew Aller, we're here, buddy. Come on. Mason Rudolph, you do not deserve to be making $7 million a year.
2: Think Myles Garrett can just go hit him again? Do they play the Rams?
0: Wee.
1: Could you imagine?
2: I don't think they do, but I'm going to check anyway.
0: I think the best value, I know it's a rookie contract, but Fernando Mendoza only $14 million a year for a starter like that is unbelievable.
2: That's incredible.
1: A rookie
2: value.
1: Contract is $14.6 million now.
0: First pick in the draft?
1: It's still kind of crazy. I feel like.
0: Yeah, I guess. And if you looked at it, NHL
1: rookie
0: money,
1: contracts
0: top,
1: are always like, oh, they're on a rookie contract. Yeah. You have them cheap for now. Like,
0: for
1: 14.6 mil
0: is cheap.
1: I mean, it's still like that's a good chunk of money for a rookie contract.
2: The yeah, Rams, like, the Rams do not play the Steelers, unfortunately.
1: Mason
0: man.
1: Rudolph can sleep easily at night.
0: Yeah,
2: the Rams, the Rams play the
1: play
2: AFC
1: us?
2: West, but then they also play the Bills at some point.
1: Okay, so they don't play us. Thank God.
2: No.
1: Thank the Lord.
2: No.
1: I'm not going to have to watch Geno Smith get dribbled off the grass 7 times in a game.
0: Oh, it's funny. Yeah, Aaron Donald, Myles Garrett, week 2, Monday Night Football against
1: the
0: Giants.
1: If Aaron Donald unretires,
0: like,
2: you will.
1: If it does happen, this is like there's never going to be like there have been locks for a team like where people thought they were going to win a Super Bowl. This might be the favorite of all favorites. If Aaron Donald unretires,
2: and somehow they won't win.
0: That's just how it goes. Exactly.
2: Yeah.
1: A nine and eight team with the power of friendship is going to beat the most.
2: Corn's
1: dominant.
2: 9-8 Jets.
0: Sure.
1: Cade Klubnik and the power of friendship versus Aaron Donald and Myles Garrett.
0: Yeah, let's just see.
2: They can do it.
0: Yep. All right, time to move on to the MLB. Mets lose yesterday 7-0. Pitiful performance yesterday from Freddie Peralta. Pitiful performance from the offense yesterday. There was literally not a single positive.
2: No, there is. Freddie Peralta wants a ridiculous contract. Don't worry. There's some good
0: you
2: news.
0: You hear that? He asked for 6 years, $218 million. That is exactly what Max Fried got.
2: Yeah.
0: $9 million less than Max Fried. But
2: still ridiculous.
1: If he wants a Max Fried contract, better start pitching like Max Fried.
2: Correct.
1: Like I love Freddie. I was happy when we brought him in.
0: He's talking his way.
1: This is not what we wanted to see out of him. This is not what we saw last year. This is not what we saw in his All-Star years. This is not the same Freddie Peralta. And I don't know what is happening. I don't know what's changing.
0: You guys like your relievers yesterday, Joey Gerber and Colonial Perez?
1: I didn't even know CNL Perez is on the roster.
2: Is that Colonial?
0: I just called him Colonial. CNL. What, how do you,
1: CNL.
0: CNL Perez?
2: Colonel. Colonel Perez.
1: And Joey Gerber.
0: Yeah.
1: Thank God I left that game early.
2: Like the baby food?
0: Yes, yeah. That's your new reliever.
1: And I think he got pulled because he got hurt.
2: Oh.
0: Yeah, he got moved down in the minors today, and you guys called up
1: Jonathan Pintaro.
0: Yeah.
1: Oh, my God. When is Jack Weininger coming up?
0: Never.
2: No.
0: Never.
2: He's just going to... Oh,
1: he's tearing up AAA. We need him for the rotation.
0: That's actually bad. The Mets players that are good in AAA are bad in the majors, I've learned.
2: I heard they're going to bring up potentially, what's his name?
1: A.J. Ewing.
2: Thornton?
1: Thornton, they already brought him up.
2: He's already up?
1: They brought him up against the Nationals.
2: No. He may come back up.
1: Oh.
0: I was going to say, he's not up yet.
2: Whoa. He may come back up is what I'm hearing. If the pitching keeps getting hurt or not doing well.
0: Three innings and then go back down to the minors.
2: Guess so. To get just beat up to start a game.
1: All aboard the New York Mets pitching carousel.
2: I don't understand.
1: For the second year in a row.
2: I don't understand what's with this this bulk guy thing they're doing where it's like.
0: This is the worst thing ever.
2: Yeah, Brazoban pitches two innings. Jonah Tong comes in, gives up five runs, and we lose. What is this? Yeah.
1: I don't get why we've just defaulted to having a bullpen game every 5 days when we have pitchers in the minors.
0: It's more than every 5 days.
1: I was gonna say again.
0: It's three out of five.
1: We have Austin.
0: I'm being so serious.
1: We have Austin Warren starting for us tonight.
2: Yeah, we do.
1: Jack Weininger is in AAA waiting to get called up.
2: We were supposed to have Christian Scott starting.
1: We were. I think
0: no,
1: we're gonna start him tomorrow.
0: He's the bulk
2: pitcher. He's the bulk guy. Oh, man.
1: The Manaea and Holmes experiment worked last year for a few games, and now Carlos Mendoza wants to do that to everyone.
2: Analytics.
0: 3 out of 5 days.
2: Analytics.
0: Unless it's Peralta or McClain. It's just bullpen day and bulk pitcher.
2: I am, I'm going to look. Is the lineup out?
0: It is. It's on the topic sheet.
2: Oh, it is?
1: Yeah. It is?
2: Okay, there it is.
1: I didn't even see that.
0: It's right underneath.
2: Let's see. How much do I want to? I'm not going to say that.
1: You know what? Honestly... There have been much worse lineups that we've
2: played. Refrain.
0: Benj, Bichette, Soto, Jared Young in the cleanup spot.
1: Simeon, Hero.
0: A.J. Ewing, Francisco Alvarez, Brett Beatty, Luis Torrens. It's probably the best lineup you could put out right now.
2: I will say,
1: I think that is.
2: Jared Young's been hot. Marcus Simeon's been heating up. Alvarez is back, which I can't stand. I don't like him.
1: He got a hit in his first at bat last night.
2: I don't
0: and he
2: like Alvarez.
0: That he pimped. That was awesome.
1: Off the bat in the stadium, it looked like he hit the hell out of that baseball, and then it just completely died.
2: Yeah.
0: But why is he pimping a home run down 7-0?
2: Well, it wasn't a home run. He pimped the fly out.
0: Even if it was a home
1: run.
0: Also,
1: were they down 7-0 at that time? I think they were only down 6-0.
2: Oh,
1: massive difference.
2: See, like if you're down 6-0, then you pimp the fly out. 7-0 is just embarrassing.
0: And then he got yelled at when he went back to the bench, and I was like,
1: "I don't
0: want to
1: talk about this game, man." I've worked a few.
0: That was one of the worst Mets games I've ever watched.
1: I've worked a few hard losses here. I worked the Nationals game where they lost by like 10, and then did the fireworks show after.
2: I was at that game
1: yesterday. Might have been
2: one
1: of the
2: series game when they lost.
1: Yesterday might have been one of the worst games to work.
0: Three people in the ballpark.
1: No, it was actually it was actually really packed because of it was Puerto Rican Heritage Night.
2: Oh, cool.
0: And so they just disappointed
1: the crowds were there. It was so hot.
2: It was
1: hot.
2: Also Bark at the Park night.
1: Yeah,
2: right?
1: It was Bark at the
2: Dogs.
1: Park.
2: Yeah,
1: the Heritage night. It was everything, and it was just a miserable game to watch. And it makes it worse because the stadium was it had a lot of energy. There's a lot of people there. It was a nice day for baseball, and they just did nothing.
0: I was gonna say by the seventh inning, it was.
1: I think I could have gone out to the batter's box and put up a better at bat than half the team did last night.
0: Yeah, it was not good at all. Alvarez pimping a flyout is one of my all-time favorite things I've seen him do.
2: I will be in attendance tonight for the Mets game.
0: Woohoo!
2: I have no idea how this is going to go.
1: You got to be the good luck charm.
2: This season, I've only been to two games. This is my third. I went to the opening day.
0: W.
2: And I went to the Subway Series game where Schlitler pitched.
0: Oh, L.
2: So, big L there.
1: Also, Zach?
0: Yeah?
1: I noticed a small discrepancy on the topic sheet.
0: Yeah, what's up?
1: The Yankees did sweep Cleveland.
0: We
1: but
0: did.
1: They are
0: we
1: not
0: did.
1: In first place in the division.
0: Yes. And we have the one seed now.
1: Nope.
0: Well,
1: Tampa Bay won. They still hold the one seed.
2: Oh, that's awesome.
1: Tampa Bay has a 6-15 winning percentage with a 40-25 record.
0: I thought we won before.
1: The Yankees.
0: By
1: have
0: the
1: a
0: time when I typed out this topic sheet, the Rays game was not over and the Yankees game was over. So technically, we're the one seed at that time.
1: Although Boston did almost come back. Boston put up five runs.
0: They hit two home runs.
1: Boston
0: put up five runs
1: in the 8th and 9th. But Tampa Bay hit a 2-run homer, I assume, in the 8th. I mean,
2: I don't understand how the Rays do this all the time.
1: Cedric Mullins was the one who stopped you guys from getting the one seed.
0: By the way, Cedric Mullins has been, like, the last, like, five games for some reason. Like,
1: He's batting 189.
2: If you look at his season numbers.
0: But, yeah, the season numbers have been horrible. Whenever he plays against, like, a game that I am physically watching, he's hooping.
1: Let's check the game log. Yeah, in his last five games, well, no, he only has three hits.
0: And I could have sworn I've seen all.
1: And only one home run.
0: Yeah, home run's a big deal for Cedric Mullins.
1: But, yeah, the Yankees do not hold on to first. The Yankees had first place, and then
0: they lost
1: it. All
0: right, so we're tied for the one seed like last year.
1: Look at our last year.
0: I know,
1: the one
0: horrible. And now we don't have Aaron Judge. But we do have Dominguez. We
2: for
0: do
2: now.
0: Have Jason Dominguez.
1: Oh.
0: Three for three, a home run,
1: you have
0: two
1: Jason
0: RBIs,
1: Dominguez.
0: A walk, no strikeouts for the avocado, Jason Dominguez.
1: They got Kevin Durant, but we got Jamie McDaniels.
0: Yeah, that's his nickname. He calls himself it. He walks
2: I thought
0: around.
2: He was the Martian. Now he's the avocado.
1: What?
2: Yeah, that's what Zach just said.
0: Go look at his Instagram, and you will see he posts like an avocado with everything. Avocado emoji, beer emoji. Always.
2: Picture like the that typical alien head with the big eyes, the green head. That's about the shape of an avocado. An avocado's insides are green. And they have the pit like the alien eyes.
0: There
2: so
0: you go.
2: That could be a
0: Dominguez.
1: They had he was wearing an avocado chain with the alien emoji in the place of the pit.
0: He loves avocados. He posts about them all the time.
1: Oh, my God.
0: Yeah. Avocados, we do have a caller, though. Caller, you're on the air. Say your name. What do you want to talk about?
3: Hi, it's me, Ross. How you doing?
0: Oh, Ross, what's up?
3: Hello. I was going to talk about like the Knicks tonight, and I after what happened last game, I had zero confidence. My confidence is shot.
0: I'm not gonna lie. When I heard it was Ross, I knew this is exactly what it was gonna be like.
2: Well, I have a question, Ross. Is the season over?
3: My fandom, if they lose the series, is over.
0: Okay, wait, hold on.
2: That's not what I asked you.
0: Most successful year in 27 seasons, and you're just done being a fan?
3: Yes, because I would kind of convince myself that it will never happen, the championship.
2: Well, I mean, at this point, you're going to follow your Dodgers to L.A.? You going Lakers or Clippers?
0: Well, LeBron...
3: No, I'm not going to do that. I'm not going to be a traitor, but...
1: Wait, are you going to become a Brooklyn Nets fan then?
3: No.
0: Ross, what I think is... Actually, you know what? Never mind. I'm going to scratch that question. I'm going to ask you about the Mets losing 7-0 yesterday.
2: Oh, my God. No. Why?
0: Ross, what were your thoughts on the Mets' putrid performance yesterday? And Alvarez Alvarez pimped a flyout down 6-0.
3: He's such a great player. Alvarez, he's awesome. He's a top prospect, but they're bad. Like it's you know what's gonna happen. They're gonna win like 2 out of 3 against the Braves and the Phillies. Everybody's gonna buy in, and then it's like, yep, that's it. They lose.
0: Wait, if they go 4 out of their next 6, the season's just back on. You will still have a losing record, Ross.
3: I know it's not back on. What I'm saying is like the other fans gonna have to believe again.
0: Okay, I just
2: Ross is right, by the way.
0: One thing to say, they're going to start believing. You know how much of a hill to climb you have to get to 90 wins?
2: You don't have to win 90.
3: No, it's not happening.
0: And I think this year in the NL, you're going to need 90.
2: Yeah, the Pirates are in postseason contention. There's no way
1: the Mets are only 5 games out.
0: Actually,
1: the right
0: now. They can make it. No, you're right.
1: And they are however many. They are 8 games below 500.
0: No, that's fair. All right, thanks for calling in, Ross.
3: No problem.
1: The thing about baseball is we have... just under 100 games left. The Knicks.
0: Yeah,
1: I mean,
0: today
1: the Mets
0: is
1: have
0: game
1: start,
0: number 67
1: yeah. The Mets have started
0: the Mets.
1: Out. The Mets well, have started out
0: thanks
1: slow.
0: For calling Ross.
1: Yeah, things are not out of reach yet.
2: That's baseball, Susan.
0: That is baseball.
1: That's life.
0: That's life. That's just the way it is. All right, back to Jason Dominguez. So, yeah, he is in the minor leagues, but he looks like he's going to get called up within probably the next series or tomorrow, actually.
1: Who's getting sacrificed?
0: Mr. E6 himself.
2: You think so?
1: He's going back down?
0: Who else are we putting down?
1: Is Schumann
0: back down
1: already?
0: It better not be Spencer Jones.
1: Is Schumann?
0: They'd have to DFA.
2: Hang on.
0: They can put him down.
2: Sending down and putting down are both very... That sounds horrible.
0: Yeah,
1: well,
0: Anthony,
1: no, at this point,
2: we're putting Volpe down. We're taking him out back.
1: That might be the best option for the Yankees at this point.
2: Oh, my God.
0: With his 197
1: batting
0: average?
1: Are we
0: going to
1: pretend we didn't just see the two errors he made on yesterday and today?
0: In the last 24 hours, yeah.
2: That's pretty disgusting.
0: Yeah,
1: he fell. He acted like the chair got ripped out from under him.
0: Gold glove, 25 home run hitting shortstop. Actually, with the errors today and yesterday, he has now surpassed his career home run total with errors.
2: That's awesome.
1: He's never escaping Volpe 6.
2: That's incredible.
0: He completely did it to himself, but like, I don't.
1: This
0: really
1: is badness
0: know what else
1: we've
0: to say,
1: never
0: you
1: know? Seen. Like, this is badness on unprecedented levels.
2: Yeah.
0: You have to respect how ass he is. Though.
1: No, I do not respect it. There's nothing respectable about it.
0: All right, but when Mark Vientos makes a fielding error, you guys just get frustrated. I've just learned to laugh when Volpe makes an error.
2: Nah, I laugh at Mark Vientos.
0: Okay, yeah, no, that's good. I was going to say, Mark Vientos has half of a brain.
1: I've learned not to get surprised.
2: See, yeah, Mark Vientos makes some of the worst errors I've ever seen, and he plays first base. Yeah,
1: I had to watch Mark Vientos not only miss a grounder, but fall over the first base bag while trying to pick it up.
0: He couldn't be worse than Pete Alonso.
1: I say there is nothing... I'm not prepared for
0: it. Absolutely. But that's going to wrap it up for today's edition of WHPC Sports Talk. 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
2: Ricky Nolasco.
0: All right, come on. You knew what I was going to say here. The New York Knicks are by far the best team on the court. Knicks minus 2.5. Come on.
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0: All right, then. It is 5 p.m. or thereabouts. And it's Wednesday, exactly. 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My lawyer wife and co-host, Heidi Morales. Ryan is here with me, and I am Tom Ryan.
1: I just want to make a correction.
0: Hour.
1: It's 5.01 p.m.
0: Well done. Oh, why did I say ifish? Or
1: I'm just kidding. I'm just making some words up here for you.
0: Thanks. That's good. Got to fill in all those, you know, those slots when I leave blanks. Of course, what we've been doing on Wednesdays is looking at albums. Seems to be a little bit of misunderstanding from some of the commercials that are being aired on the station about what we're doing. We are dealing with what you would say hit singles, but we're not doing that directly. We're covering albums on Wednesday. That's strictly what we're doing. And sometimes the albums that we're playing have a lot of hits on them. And in today's case, that is definitely true. This might be the most hit, one of the most hit-bound albums or hit-loaded albums that of anything that we've played in this series. From February of 1977, so obviously a number one record. It was entitled Rumors. And of course, the band is Fleetwood Mac. Now, if you were a fan of Fleetwood Mac from their early years and followed them up to the point of 1977, that would have meant that you have a very, very fluid mind about accepting change because the band had been, I mean, is there any musical act that changed musical styles with each personnel change more often than Fleetwood Mac? I think they've gone through so many different permutations. And I mean, if you were going to peruse their entire catalog, the band's music shifted constantly. And with each change, the new style bore almost no resemblance to the previous lineup. So it is interesting that the most dysfunctional version of the band was also the most successful by a long shot. At this point in time, Fleetwood Mac were in an environment where each of the band's two couples were breaking up with each other. One a married couple, the other one not, but that's irrelevant. They were together and they were couples and they were recording as four-fifths of Fleetwood Mac. And Mick Fleetwood, the drummer, who was married at the time, he also was having a tenuous situation with his wife at that point in time. The story is that he caught her having an affair, but the fact is that he was also having an affair with Stevie Nicks. So it's exactly the mess that you think it is. So everyone was on edge, yet they somehow stitched together a nearly perfect collection of lyrically complex songs about resentment and distrust and alienation. All that stuff that goes through your head when you're breaking up with somebody who you thought you could trust. Now, being the 70s, the overall theme was perfect for the times. And the soft pop rock structure provided the perfect zeitgeist for the sexual revolution era of a time when open relationships and key parties and free love and all that sort of thing were becoming into the culture, to the mainstream culture on many levels. So generally speaking, the songs on this album, the lyrics anyway, tend to be pessimistic, with Christine McVie as the only songwriter really somehow providing a positive perspective amid the tension. But the musical arrangements are very tightly structured and also addictive. It was soft rock with a heavy theme, in a nutshell. And this was in a cultural era when that message resounded. At a time when sexual awareness exposed itself and the divorce rate skyrocketed, the world had an album that it could relate to. And I should know. My first marriage was in 1977 when I was all of 19 years old when this album came out. So, you know, deservedly, Rumors became one of the most popular albums of all time. And for those who missed it, this is what the 70s sounded like. And it's also what it felt like. Now, the band is called Fleetwood Mac, but the only two members of the band that really aren't songwriters are John McVie and, of course, Mick Fleetwood. The rhythm section, bass and drums, put them together. Lindsey Buckingham and Stevie Nicks were a couple. Of course, John McVie was married to Christine McVie, and she was with the band for long before Buckingham and Nicks joined. So they had a good five-year run or so as she was a member of Fleetwood Mac. And she became one of the band's most important songwriters up until that point when all of a sudden Buckingham and Nicks were giving her a run for her money for the songs. In this instance, any three of them could have come up with the biggest hit. Any three of them could have gotten the opening track. And that's sort of exactly what happened in this case, where they knew that the song Secondhand News was going to be that was the front runner to be the leadoff track, and it stayed there in that place, with lyrics being pretty obvious. I know there's nothing to say. Someone has taken my place. That's more or less sets the theme for the entire album. So here is a song written by Lindsey Buckingham. Here's Secondhand News.

great opener. The one thing about this album that I think that makes it so timeless is the quality of the production. If you listen closely, it's just an amazingly well-structured album. It's another thing that's really interesting is that this is at a time when people were maybe beginning to get disenchanted with the fact that rock and roll was sounding so clean and pristine and perfect, which is exactly what this year from 1977, which we're going to be studying for about the next few months as we move through it chronologically. This is where the punk thing but really began to burst out, and that's also why we're going to have a whole lot more of the alternative top 40 albums than the top 40 albums like Rumors, because it was a bit of a war. I mean, what was happening in California was totally different than what was happening in New York. The scene was completely different. And by the time that punk came back to California, it was actually, it came back in a pretty scary way. A lot of the bands there were just like kind of nuts. Germs and stuff like that, and Jello Biafra, and then it was like, whoa, this is like taking it to a whole different weird place. But Fleetwood Mac were, at this point in time, very representative, like the Eagles, of the whole California style, the California mood, and also the California relationship thing, where everybody was breaking up. Stevie Nicks wrote the next song while the band was recording, and they didn't need her for a while. So she left the one studio that they were all in, walked into another room. They said it was a room that was once where Sly and the Family Stone would have been recording. And there was a sunken pit with a piano and a big velvet bed. And she got on the bed with a little piano that she brought in with her, and she started to like bang out a song. And she says within 10 minutes, she wrote the song. And she kind of knew that she had something because the song was like upbeat from what she was normally doing, rather than her like playing some slow folky thing. She had something that she really felt that would suit the band. And she was right, because the song became, it was the second single that was released from the album, but it was a number one single. And believe it or not, it was the band's only number one hit single in the United States. And it is called Dreams.

I read somewhere that the band almost passed on that song when she presented it. They thought it's like, it's kind of boring. Just kind of repeats the same thing over and over again. So they didn't really think they were going to be able to use it. And it's interesting that it was Lindsey Buckingham who I kind of bolstered it by changing the arrangement a little bit to give it some body so that it changed from section to section. And all of a sudden it came to life and boom, there you have it. Like the biggest hit song that the band released. And that's saying something. That's really saying something. Speaking of Lindsey Buckingham, he wrote this next song. He, in turn, he's writing about Stevie Nicks. After their breakup, he said that this actually came to his mind after he had found, like, he was on a rebound thing. He found another woman and he was staying with her, and he figured, like, okay, I don't have to worry about going back to Stevie anymore. And he wrote this little ditty called Never Going Back Again.

And since every song on this album is more or less about somebody else on the album one way or another, the same thing applies here. But like I said, it was Christine McVie who more or less stayed upbeat with her the topicality of her words. With the song Don't Stop, she was actually talking to her ex-husband, John McVie. They had been married for 8 years. And I guess that she was thinking to herself that, you know, she recognized that they were still going to be working together. And there was no reason, I suppose, for malice. So she wrote the song Don't Stop, thinking about tomorrow, as though she was literally singing the words to him. Although the band themselves liked the idea of having the song be a duet, and John McVie isn't a vocalist of any real, you know, great means anyway. So they got she teamed up with Lindsey Buckingham, and once they started doing it as a duet, it became pretty obvious that the song was going to be really successful. And it did become their third single, this one stopping in the U.S. charts at number 3. It's called Don't Stop.

Christine McVie putting a little light onto the subject of what the album Rumors was about. Go Your Own Way. So we've heard the third single and the first second single. Now, the next track, all on the same side, it's pretty incredible, was the very first single that was released from Rumors. It was a Buckingham tune. So in order, Buckingham had the first single, Stevie Nicks had the second, and Christine McVie had the third. All three of them going top 10. Only the Stevie Nicks song, though, going to number one. But with Buckingham's song, Go Your Own Way, it was the first top 10 hit for the band Fleetwood Mac in their history. So that's saying something. And then, of course, the fame that this album eventually collected to become really one of the most famous albums in the history of recorded music. Well, there it is. And, of course, the subject, it's another sort of a funny story. Buckingham wrote the song with a little bit of bile in him. And when he brought the song to the band, he was like really playing his guitar really hard and screaming the words that he had. He had like a couple of placeholder things that was going. But they said like the producers and the rest of the band members were looking at him like, what is he doing? This is ridiculous. Like they kind of thought that it was crazy that he was like getting that excited. Well, it turned out to be, obviously, a fantastic song once they put it all together and produced it properly. Go Your Own Way.

And with one song left to end side one, we return to Christine McVie, which is pretty amazing. Let me remind you, by the way, you're listening to American Hit Radio on WHPC, WHPC HD, Garden City, New York. Got to do that other half hour thing. So, one more song for what I think would fill out a more or less a perfect album side is a song that Christine McVie wrote as she was like lying in bed, and she got up and started to put it down and just said she couldn't go to sleep because she was afraid that she'd end up losing what she had. So she stayed up, and when she returned to the studio in the morning, she played it for Ken Collette, who was the producer, and he loved it. And he thought that it would be this sort of the thing that would sound like what something would play at a concert if they were performing live. So instead of recording this song in the studio, they actually rented out an auditorium, set up Christine at the piano, put 15 mics around the auditorium to get an oral sound of what the full auditorium would sound like, giving it a completely different sound than the rest of the album. And it worked out brilliantly. In fact, it's the song that she would often use to close the Fleetwood Mac shows. And it's a beautiful song. It's like she manages to stay very positive, and it can be a bit of a weeper too, for that reason. It's called Songbird.

halfway there, playing the album Rumors in its entirety. And it's an easy thing to do. Sometimes I'm coming in and I'm playing some pretty strange albums and playing them for an hour on other people. Sometimes I think, like, oh my God, what is that? nobody's thinking that with this album, because you should be familiar with probably at least three quarters of the material that we're playing, if not more, because they've all been so popular. Although the next song, which could have been the title song for the album, but wasn't, is The Chain. And it's sort of a Rube Goldberg song. It really was a matter of them putting together three or four different types of ideas that they had and mixing them all together to come up with something. The song for a long time wasn't going to even be part of the album because it didn't really have any real structure. They had the ending bit, and then Stevie Nicks would come up with lyrics like, if you don't love me now, you'll never love me again. And then it's like, hey, maybe we could use that for a verse. And so they dropped that in and edited that and changed some of the chord progressions a little bit. And they ended up with a song that has a lot of motion in it and emotion as well, which is perfectly suitable for this album, of course. It is the only song ever that is credited to all five members of Fleetwood Mac, this version of Fleetwood Mac, credited to Buckingham, Fleetwood, McVie, and Nicks. Here's the song, The Chain.

I have a soft spot in my heart for songs that are like that, where the theme changes as the song progresses, and it begins to take you to a place that you weren't expecting when the song started. There's a real creativity involved in that. And Fleetwood Mac, despite what they were going through personally, were definitely at a huge creative peak at this point in their lives. Again, the next track, Christine McVie, bringing the happiness something which isn't vindictive and no finger pointing in her songs, although this is a song that really could have ticked off her ex-husband. It's called You Make Loving Fun. And at the point, at this point in time, she was actually dating the band's lighting director, a guy named Curry Grant. So she wrote the song to him. But at the time, she really didn't want John McVie, she didn't want anybody to really know, because it just would have been problematic. So she just said that she was talking about her dog. And they said, oh, that's cute, that's great. So they went along with it. When they recorded the song, this is one of the few examples of a time when Lindsey Buckingham actually wasn't in the studio for an awful lot of what was going down. So Christine was able to do most of the arrangements by herself. There was one exception, which was where on the chorus, when Lindsey did show up, he told Mick Fleetwood that he wanted him to put a couple of like accent beats on the chorus of the tom up with his tom-tom, and he didn't like the idea, so he wouldn't do it. So when the time came and he left, Buckingham did it himself and added it to the track, because that's just the way that it worked if you were in Fleetwood Mac. Here's You Make Love and Fun.

That was actually an old song that went back onto the days of the Buckingham Nicks album before they were members of Fleetwood Mac. And it was put on the album to replace a song called Silver Springs that they didn't think was going to fit onto the album, which really did not make Stevie Nicks happy. But we've got two songs left, just about enough time. So we'll start with a song called Oh Daddy, written by Christine McPhee, a song for Mick Fleetwood, because he was the only person in the group who had children. And, of course, we'll end with Gold Dust Woman, Stevie Nicks' folky song that ended up being a great closer for this rather remarkable album. Hope you had a great time, folks. See you next week. Bye-bye.

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1: You heard the bell. 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
2: ...6:06 on the clock, June 10th, year of our Lord, 2026. Overcast Wednesday evening in Garden City, New York. We welcome you to the Recess Bell on air. We are here on the voice of Nassau Community College, 90.3 WHPC, for this orange and blue finals game day between the New York Knicks and the San Antonio Spurs from Madison Square Garden. Game four of the NBA Finals is tonight. Joshua Umahi is your host. I'm joined by my co-host, Full House this evening, Melanie Lay, Eric Sincere, Corey David. Man, listen, you're going to hear from them in a bit, as always. But let's just get right down to brass tacks. Like I said last week, highly anticipated series. New York Knicks, San Antonio Spurs. Knicks trying to end a 53-year title drought. The Spurs with Victor Wembanyama. Phenom, Golden Child, whatever you want to call him. Big time series. And it has played out that way through three games. I mean, we've had three very close games, competitive games, hotly contested games that went down to the wire each time. And yet, and still, somehow, if you've been paying attention to the Recess Bell's podcast feed, if you're a loyal listener of TRB Sports with myself, Eric Sincere, and Corey David, you would know, even without watching the games, you would know just off of us talking about it. The NBA boy. This is a can't-fail series. Knicks, Spurs, Wemby, Brunson, Cat, all them guys. And yet, what has dominated the conversation through three games? Game one, a little ref talk. Game two, a lot of ref talk. And then Monday's game three. Oh my God. What was I watching? Now, even as an objective observer, I'm going to take my Knicks cap off for a second. And the last podcast on the podcast feed, Eric talked about how it's typically lame when you talk about sports, especially playoff sports at the highest level, to blame the referees, to blame the officiating, to not STFU about the officials. But there's a reason why it's being talked about so much. It's just because, I mean, let's just get right down to it. Let's not dance around it. I talked about last week during the intro, Jalen Brunson versus Victor Wembanyama. I mean, you figured that the star that would play the best would probably lead their team to victory at the end of it when the dust settles. Now, Jalen Brunson has not shot the ball well through three games. And Victor Wembanyama's been okay by his 7'5" high standards. I wrote about these two guys, about how Jalen Brunson has his will to win. He's always been doubted, and that fuels him. And Wemby is fueled by jealousy and envy. I think Wemby is also fueled by just being the bully. Yo, what 6'2" Jalen Brunson really going to do to you? What's he going to do to you? Yeah, is he grabbing your jersey? What, so you got a football spike Heisman trophy his head? That big-ass head of his? That could have caused a crater in the garden. What are you doing? In 4K, and yet nothing was called. Nothing was called in the moment, and in the post-game review, nothing was called afterwards. It's just a shame that a great series with great competition and great players has been whittled down to hashtag ref talk. With that being said, though, game four is tonight. We are all Knicks fans in the... Wait. Eric, turn your mic on real quick.
3: What's up?
2: What's going on, bro?
3: What you mean?
2: I don't know. It's a lot of San Antonio propaganda coming from your social medias.
3: Yeah, it is.
2: Yeah, what's going on with that, bro?
3: You know, I'm a big fan of Victor Wembanyama, the Spurs, and them young boys, Dylan Harper, Stephon Castle.
2: Yeah, the YNs.
3: Yeah, the YNs. Exactly what I called them, yes. And I stand on my take from game one. I stood on my take after game two as well. I stood on my take after game three. Spurs in seven. And also, another take that I had after game two, I said it was going to go back to San Antonio 2-2. So I got the Spurs winning tonight as well.
2: Corey's just giving you the evil eye over there.
3: He could do that. He could do that. I've been dealing with this in my own house.
4: I'm not the entire week. I'm not gonna be rage baited. We know. This is.
5: We didn't need your negative energy today, honestly.
4: Negative energy?
5: Yes.
3: I'm sorry.
4: Nah, Eric cosplaying. Don't worry about it.
5: Go move to San Antonio.
3: I don't know if I'll do that.
4: You wouldn't?
5: Or Phoenix?
3: I wouldn't move to San Antonio.
4: No, funny. It is nice out there.
2: Really?
4: It is. It's really nice and quiet out there.
5: I heard they got big women.
3: No. Have you seen some of the fans in the crowd in San Antonio?
4: I can tell you why it's big out there. Yo, when I left my sister's house and I went just around the corner, on every side there was a food spot. Whether it been Mexican food, whether it been like
5: tacos?
4: Not even Mexican food. I'm just talking
2: churros.
4: About like, just like burgers. I'm trying to remember this one spot.
5: Jack in the Box.
4: Sonic. They had like a Sonic's that was set up like a crazy gas station where it was like multiple tables, multiple like drive-throughs.
5: They also got Buc-ee's. Is that what you're talking about, Buc-ee's?
4: No. I'm talking about Sonic's.
6: This boy says Sonic's like that's.
4: Sonics. No, but I'm just Sonics. Saying, like, dude, plural.
5: It's Sonic.
3: Sonics.
2: There's an interesting phenomenon we just touched on. Why are we as black people add an S to everything for no reason? It's not Sonics.
5: Yeah, my grandma says Walmarts.
4: there's a food joint, like, in walking distance, like, everywhere. I'm talking about, like, quality food. Somewhat quality.
5: That's more like American infrastructure.
4: Yeah.
5: A Texas problem.
4: Yeah, it's hot. It's crazy hot out there. It's a lot of food spots, but it's very quiet.
2: Yeah, I've heard, I forgot which player said it, but there was a player talking about the Knicks-Spurs finals and the Knicks taking both games in San Antonio, right, with the Spurs winning game three at the Garden. And this player said, I mean, I'm not surprised. There's nothing to do in San Antonio. Except sleep in your hotel and go to the arena.
4: Yeah,
2: he said there's nothing to do.
4: And everything is so like close by. Like going into the city is literally like going to Manhattan from here. Like it's like 30 minutes literally. Like it's not even that far to go in there. And like, cause I forgot, I went to Six Flags out there. It was really not that far of a drive. Like Six Flags was like 20 minutes.
2: Oh yeah, okay. They have Six Flags. I don't know if Jalen Brunson and Mikal Bridges are going to Six Flags on their off days in San Antonio.
4: I still have not gone to the Alamo. They don't even have a beach. Like, their closest beach is, like, 3 to 4 hours away.
5: So Texas just sucks.
6: Yeah.
4: It do. It really do. And, like...
5: That's why they're so mad down there.
4: And, like, going to, like, another part of Texas is, like, going, like... I don't know how to describe it. It's, like, going from San Antonio to Houston is like going from New York to South Carolina.
2: Oh,
4: that's how long it feels. It's like a 3 to 4 hour. It's like a 3 to 5 hour drive.
6: Wait, say that again.
3: South Carolina is not a 3 to 5 hour drive.
6: Yeah, I was gonna say.
4: How far is
5: South like Carolina? 7-8 hours
6: for real.
5: 9.
2: It's a nasty drive, bro.
4: It never felt like that when I used to go down there. I have family.
6: You don't
4: down.
6: Travel like that. That's
4: no. I have family down there, so I used to go down. I used to go down there all the time. Thank you very much.
6: No, I do road trips, babes. I don't know.
4: No, I used to go down there with my family. I got an aunt who lives out there in North Carolina.
2: Y'all arguing about ETA time for real? let's argue about something a little bit.
5: Let's talk about Corey's outfit. I love it today.
2: Yeah. So what's the jersey you got?
4: We got a Patrick Ewing's Mitchell Ness jersey, throwback. We got some off white Virgils on the feet. We got some Knicks inspired socks. We got a Knicks inspired hat, all black on, like design.
2: All right, Knicks super fan. So how do you feel about tonight's game four?
4: Oh, I feel good. I feel great.
2: You feel great.
4: You already know what I did.
2: What?
4: You already know what I did.
2: Oh, now we're getting into what I really wanted to talk about.
4: I'll put that curse parlay in.
2: You put the.
4: look. I'm just letting
2: the emotional hedge parlay.
4: Yes. Like, yo.
2: Can you explain to everybody what that is?
4: All right. So my luck. I got horrible luck. And I'm like this.
2: Oh, breaking.
4: Either somebody, either the Lord above is going to bless me with some bread tonight, or he going to bless me with a Knick win. Either way, I'm going to win. And 9 times out of 10, it's usually the Knick win, because I put overs on everything Wemby, basically.
2: You maxed Wemby's overs?
4: I'm like, you're not getting nothing.
2: Oh, he's definitely not doing nothing tonight then.
4: Now if he was to win, that'd be crazy, because I ain't gonna front. The Trump curse, he jinxed everything out. He jinxed everything out.
2: So you're blaming the president.
4: I mean, the vibes was awful. I'm blaming a lot of people.
2: Well, it was definitely weird as far as, okay, what happened on Monday was that they already took what was going to be the biggest sporting event in years in this city or in the New York area.
4: They put MSG in a Hell in a Cell.
2: and they threw like gasoline on the fire. Because you're going to have Donald Trump go to the game, and they're going to have all these security measures. And then I don't want to give too much of this show away, 16 minutes in, but
4: yeah.
2: We're going to have a Shaboing Boing of the Week this week.
7: Shaboing Boing.
2: Because I don't know what's going on. It's certain people. Not to cut you off, you ever just meet somebody that right when they're on the doorstep of prosperity, their self-sabotage genes just kick in and they F it all up?
4: I'm going to be honest. I don't even know.
2: That's what we're watching right now.
4: I don't even know who it could be this time, because there's a bunch of people who's doing a lot of shit.
2: It's a bunch of people on that list, right?
4: Shout out to Stephen A. Smith.
2: Like, yo, and
7: how do you do that?
2: That's how I feel, bro.
4: Only person in his family that there's two people in his family I respect. I respect his nephew, because he actually seemed like a legit Knicks fan. Like, if you've seen his stuff on Instagram and stuff, he seemed like a legit diehard Knicks fan. And then his sister who was my culinary teacher. That's about it.
5: Okay, he just wanted to drop that.
6: Not for real.
5: wanted to say that.
4: She was a nice lady. I passed the class. I took culinary twice with her.
5: He just wanted to say that.
4: So she taught me how to make a Western omelet.
2: I love when Corey name drops. It's my favorite thing.
4: Yeah.
2: I mean, I'll agree with you as far as the game. I do feel, and Eric talked about this once again on TRB Sports, on the Recess Bell podcast feed. I just think that, think about it. Yes, I think the officiating in terms of the game, it is what it is. Did the Spurs get a more favorable whistle? Even Stevie Wonder could see that. But that's not why they lost.
4: They got it back in blood. The refs got it back in blood from game two.
2: Yes, but did you see those turnovers?
4: Yeah.
2: Jalen Brunson just bouncing the ball away. OG Anunoby looking at him crazy. Deuce McBride doing a simple little shovel pass to Mitch Robinson, who was not locked in at all. And they're just looking at each other like they were not. Do you feel like the crowd just, it was too much for them?
4: Nah, I felt as though we just didn't involve Cat as much as we should have.
2: Yeah, the team did not involve Cat.
4: Because,
2: but Cat got to get himself involved too. It's a two-way street.
4: Because you wasted one of the rare Josh Hart is hitting his threes game. Then you know what's gonna happen tonight. If Bridges don't hit his stuff tonight, then we might be cooked. But I think it'll probably be like Bridges making his three, and Hart probably just gonna be a rebounding guy tonight.
2: I'll break it down like this, and for all the new Knicks fans out there, I know y'all out there. I'll compare something similar that happened just last year. The Knicks were huge prohibitive. There we go. Yeah. Underdogs versus Boston in last year's Eastern Conference semifinal. They win the first two games in Boston. That sound familiar? They come back game three. Oh, we about to take down the defending champions. Knicks in four. Sweep, sweep. They got their ass bust by Boston in that game three, only to come back. And unfortunately, this is the game that Tatum tore his Achilles. But they came back, inspired performance in game four. Jalen Brunson had his best game of the series, and they won game four. I expect something similar tonight. They're going to be more accustomed to the crowd. You know, it won't be as crazy. They'll be able to settle in earlier because they started the game terribly on Monday. They're going to settle in better. And then after that, it just comes down to the usual. Number one, who makes shots? Number two, who's the more physical team? Because the Spurs, two games running, have been the more physical team. That can't happen tonight. And then number three, of course, the officiating, which is a variable. You never know where it's going to swing.
4: True. I'm not going.
2: It's just funny that Wemby didn't get anything for that
4: I'm
2: play.
4: And then the thing that I'm not sure if I said it here, but I said it on my threads. But I was like, basically all this morning when I'm looking at the national media, basically they tried to call us punks because we didn't do anything to Wemby.
2: I can't disagree.
8: I can't disagree.
4: No.
8: They didn't do it. We kept it civil.
4: Like,
8: it's the finals. You can't keep it civil.
4: Now, if we do something dirty, if we do something crazy, they're going to be like, oh, that's not basketball, this and that.
8: I'm not saying Jalen Brunson because he can just stand and punch Wemby into you-know-where. He doesn't have to do all that. But if he would have done at least something, they would have reviewed that play, and then you would have seen what would have happened.
4: We were trying to play basketball. They out here trying to play prison ball.
8: But sometimes if they take it low, you got to take it to the gutter.
4: Because you seen what Castle did. Like, Castle joint was, to me, one of the most egregious
8: things. Yeah, Stephon Castle forgot his football helmet.
4: Yeah, because
8: he left it in the locker room.
4: Because that's not even his play. Like, what's his name? What's his name? Bryant? Kobe? Is his name Cody Bryant?
3: Carter Bryant.
4: I don't know son name. I just know his mom bad.
8: Kobe Bryant back from the dead on San Antonio?
4: No, you know there's a couple people. You know there's a couple people named after Kobe.
2: Yeah, no, we know.
4: Good point. He did the exact same thing to Shea in the last series where it's just like, yo, he wait on the side and just charge up and just try to be like, oh no, I'm just in my offense, I was just getting a rebound. No, you know what you're doing. You're trying to take somebody out.
2: Corey, listen, from what I've heard, and we know we talked to Knicks reporters on this show and other platforms, the thing you've heard about this Knicks team, the narrative since Jalen Brunson got here, right, and Kat got here and Mikal got here, the Knicks, great team, fiercely competitive, fiery will to win. You can punk them a little bit sometimes. I think the Spurs really leaned into that on Monday because ain't no way the captain is going to get his head embalmed like that, and nobody does anything. Nobody even, it didn't light a fire under anybody. They just let it happen. What, is Brunson's daddy the only one that can step up for him and stand up for him? Yeah, is that it?
4: That's crazy.
2: Rick Brunson on the sideline? Wearing a quarter zip? No, the players got to do something about it. I don't know where that's going to come from. Maybe Jeremy Sohan or Ariel Hook-Porty will use all of their 12 fouls combined and put it to good use on 7'5" Victor Wembanyama, but I don't know. I don't want to see a Knicks team get punked tonight as old.
4: Sohan,
2: yeah.
4: He ain't going to do nothing. You know that's Wemby's boy.
2: Ooh, it's Wemby's boy. This the finals! All that stuff goes out the window. It's the finals!
4: Tell him up. He get a ring regardless.
2: Nah.
4: What is his incentive?
2: I don't need that. Whatever happens, I'm a champion. No. You want the good guy, so act like it.
4: If anything, Mitch... Mitch, you know, you ain't going to shoot anything, so you can just take out somebody.
2: See, I would think Mitch would be the guy, and I'm not, again, I don't encourage violence. I would never do that. But I'm just saying that Mitch would be the guy, but they're going to foul him, and then he's going to lose all his confidence. He's going to act like a little docile baby at the free throw line. I can't do it.
4: Their whole team is a little dirty, but you know they got them two hitmen on the sideline just waiting for that call.
2: Yeah, waiting for Wemby's beck and call, right?
4: Mason Plumlee and Bismack Biyombo.
3: Bismack?
4: Yeah,
5: it's gonna be like Jose Alvarado.
2: Yeah. The shortest guy on the. It's always the shortest guy on the team that's got to step up, right? Damn.
5: The fact that 6 foot is short.
2: In basketball,
3: in the NBA,
2: and Alvarado is more 5'11". I gotta say.
4: Yeah,
5: he looks kind of tiny.
2: Yeah, but he has played well against Wemby. He made a nice shot over Wemby and on a Monday.
5: Yeah, I was like in love with OG on Monday. Not in that way, but just watching him play, I was like, whoa, like I need a jersey.
2: You were getting your Suni Leon watching OG?
5: No, literally. I'm like, now I see what she felt. I was like watching him in awe. Like,
2: and Anne Hathaway? And now it's Olivia Benson, just enamored with OG.
5: Really? I thought Brunson was her thing.
2: Yeah, Brunson's her child.
4: I'm like, the funniest thing I seen was like, yo, Olivia and Stable, why are y'all not? There's a couple predators in here.
5: Bloomberg was there. Like,
4: there's a couple predators in here that y'all should be doing something.
2: There's a couple of especially heinous criminals in Suite 47.
5: Did you see Robert Kraft there?
2: Yo.
4: Who's he dapping up? This is a specific rapper that he was just, friendly with.
2: Why was the whole evil cabal of New York City in the Garden on Monday?
5: And Draymond Green.
2: Yo, the worst of the worst.
4: You know how much they was
2: the
4: paying?
2: Worst criminal there. Draymond Green.
5: I know.
4: Was Tracy Morgan even there?
5: Yeah, I saw him. Yeah.
4: Like, was he in front row? Was he
5: sitting near Fat Joe, I think, and DJ Khaled. The fattest Palestinian, by the way.
3: You know what really bothered me? DJ Khaled was on his phone the entire game.
5: Yes, I saw that.
2: Get your fat ass off the phone.
3: Why are you there if you just want to be on your phone?
5: I hate him. I hate that man.
2: Is dopamine that crucial? It's the biggest game of your life right now. Happening right in front of you.
5: Have you seen that GIF where people are like scrolling and like the guy's like...
8: Yo, that's really how people be looking, bro. Get off your phone.
5: You're at like one of the best sports moments ever, and you're on your phone, and you're fat. Like, come
4: just,
5: on.
4: Just looking at that crowd, it just didn't feel really like authentic.
5: Yeah, yeah.
8: That's why
5: it felt like Kelce was just.
8: Yeah, no, it was. By the way, though, and
4: what is this Kelce thing? I'm like,
8: well,
5: yeah, because you're 40, so you wouldn't know.
3: Please, you don't need to find out about that.
8: Oh, no, you don't. No, you don't. No.
4: No. Why you do that?
5: Oh, I forgot. Yeah.
4: Why you put the
5: and Poly Market? Don't look that up.
4: Why you? I heard about Poly Market.
5: Don't look it up
4: and,
5: though.
4: One of the Drake songs. I don't know what it is.
5: You're good. Yeah, you're good off that.
8: We're just looking out for you, bro. That's all.
4: How?
3: Just leave it alone.
8: Yeah, just mm-hmm.
5: We care about you.
3: Oh my God, he's picking up his phone.
5: We get on you, but we love you.
8: Oh man, what's interesting about Monday?
5: Hold on.
8: That,
5: I'm just stuck on that fat Palestinian. Like,
8: yeah, it's interesting.
5: Why was he there?
4: Khaled, you know what?
5: He's not even from New York. Like,
8: that's something we're going to talk about because I've noticed just the most genuine thing. And this is why the Knicks run. The last 4 years, Jalen Brunson's been here. They've been in the playoffs every single year. And every single year, you've seen these big mobs after wins on 7th Avenue. Like, oh, let's go, Knicks. It's the most genuine amount of joy you can find from sports fans in the collective. And unfortunately, and being a creative, you know this, when things get a little too popular, when things get a little too popping, when things get a little too attractive, what does that bring in? The roaches, the opportunists, the people with their selfie sticks and microphones.
5: That happened.
8: Acting like they was Knicks fans their whole life.
4: Is Kelce a betting site?
5: Oh my God. No, just put the phone down.
8: Corey, please don't.
4: Saying something about
5: turn it off, Grandpa.
4: It's saying, look at federally regulated prediction market platform that allows users to trade financial contract based on. I don't get it.
5: Yeah, good, good.
4: I don't get it.
5: We're not going to explain it to you.
8: Mm-hmm, mm-hmm, mm-hmm.
4: Get off my lawn.
5: I wasn't aware I was on your phone.
6: Yo, Corey, you just getting shot today.
4: I know, right? That's crazy.
6: I honestly love it though.
8: You deserve it.
6: Yeah, bro.
5: What did you do to Josh? Genuinely, like.
8: Yeah, I'm very upset with you, bro.
4: What did I do?
8: I'm very upset with you.
5: We don't know what you did.
4: I have no clue. I have not been here. I've been on a loop.
8: We'll tell the whole world in like 10 minutes. It's all good.
4: Exposed.
8: That's how I handle conflict.
4: Exposed.
8: I hear it out on the radio.
4: Exposed.
8: Yep.
4: As soon as you do that, I got some Mahi Fox.
8: See, that's why I don't
4: load up.
8: That's why I don't like you, because you're fake. The second something goes wrong, it's, oh, the Mahi files. You're the fakest person I know. what's wrong with you?
4: I'll fake you threatening to air somebody out on my ear.
8: Because you deserve it.
4: No, I don't.

0: biggest game in this city in decades. So I don't know if the Spurs could overcome that, but that's why tonight's game is so intriguing. We're going to break it down from all angles. And yeah, I can't wait to get to the rest of the show. What else is on tap for tonight?
1: Love Island.
0: Is there really love on that island? I'm thinking about it. Like I'm watching these episodes. I'm locked in, as y'all know. I'm a huge Love Island fan. Anybody that don't know me, Joshua Imahi, big sports fan, big reality TV, Bravo, da-da-da fan. I can't get enough of it.
1: Are you actually tapped into the Roni? Like the Bravo of it all?
0: Vanderpump Rules I've watched. Some of the Real Housewives I've watched. Real Housewives of Salt Lake City, insane.
1: I love that one.
0: What's wrong with them?
1: That one, Jen Shaw.
0: Yo, Mormons.
1: Man, in prison with Epstein people, like that's crazy to me.
0: She got the Ghislaine Maxwell files.
1: She really
2: do. Epstein files.
0: But I'm a huge reality TV fan. So I've been locked in on Love Island. I'm watching it and I'm just like, now I'm thoroughly entertained. Don't get me wrong. This season has been very, very entertaining. But at the same time, I'm like, are y'all good? Is everything okay at home? Don't answer that. I know the answer.
1: What do you think about this season compared to last?
0: A lot more entertaining. It's you can see, I think the writers are, the script.
1: The writers? The producers?
0: That's just coming from Eric and Corey. You know, as sports fans, we have this joke where there's a script.
1: Oh, of course.
0: Like game three, there was definitely a script for the Spurs to win. Like, I think the script writers are more in their bag this season than last season. I think last season was just a lot more unhinged. This is more like control.
1: I think last season, the thing was that they casted too many people that were like on the internet, like influencer type people. Yeah. This season, it seems like they hired more people that have regular jobs, like Trinity. She worked at Home Depot. Like, it doesn't get realer than that.
0: She looks like she worked at Home Depot. And that's not even an insult. I just think she looks like a Home Depot employee.
1: I love her so bad. Her and Bryce, they're my number one pick.
0: Oh, you get down with the swirl, huh?
1: Yeah, I said that last week and everybody was getting... You know what's crazy? I'm not a fan of the swirl. You know this.
0: You're not.
1: And for me to like them, I was like, nah, they got this in the bag.
0: swirl agendas are thriving.
1: Absolutely not. Like last season when everybody had that Nicolandria agenda, I was like, ew, forced. I still think it's a PR relationship. I don't care what anybody says.
0: It's a psyop.
1: It's fake. It's Israeli. Like, it's a Kalshi thing. Like, I don't know how else to say it.
0: It's a psyop. I 1,000% agree
1: with you. It's fake. It's the fakest thing. Like, apparently Nick won't say they're anniversary day because it's personal to them. It's because it doesn't exist, you loser.
0: I'm gonna steal that when I forget my anniversary. Well, it's a concept, right? We don't have to have
1: anniversary.
0: You don't have to have one.
3: That's crazy.
1: Who's your number one pick?
0: My number one pick as far as a couple?
1: Mm-hmm.
0: Oof. I'm gonna try to answer quickly. First one that comes to mind.
1: I know who it is.
0: No. Shout out KC and Anaya for real. We like them.
1: Yeah, Black Love. We love that.
0: We like them, man.
1: I like Anaya, but she gives very insecure. Like,
0: well, everybody on that show gives a
1: No, lot. But like I feel like she's not confident in her skin.
0: Yo.
1: Like,
3: yeah, she needs reassurance like every second.
1: And she's beautiful. Like, she's not an ugly girl. Her dad was in the NBA. Who cares if he only made one point in the whole league? Like, your dad was in the NBA. Not everybody could say that.
0: The great thing about Love Island is that it shows everybody you can truly get away with the bare minimum if they're attracted enough to you. Because when KC pulled out that I love melanin, I was like, bro.
1: Wait, but he's about it, though. I saw his Instagram. He really is about it.
0: He can be about it, but just to say those three words and
1: he's
0: just
1: so fake.
0: And be serious. I love melanin. I'm like, I'm going to start using that, man. I love your melanin, girl. What are we doing?
1: It reminds me of that AI song that's trending right now. I'm a phenomenal Black woman. You guys know what I'm talking about?
0: It's not a.
1: Oh my God, I'm going to kill myself.
3: But that's funny.
1: It's definitely not in there. It's on TikTok.
0: That's why you
3: show up now.
0: That's why you're chronically online, Melanie.
1: No, I'm way more chronically online than you guys, if you guys don't know that.
0: I'm second place, at least.
1: There's no way that. I feel like.
4: I thought you were going to talk about the other viral song that's on TikTok.
1: What? We Are Charlie Bird?
4: What is her name? Phoenix Flexin, that from Shoreline Mafia. Yeah, if I ain't here.
1: Yeah, he's 40. Remember that.
4: This is young dudes. This is a rap song.
0: This is why.
4: But he made an 80s trap song.
3: You gotta sing it.
4: I'll go. Swiping cards and stacking chips. Yo, no. If I'll sing it. I really wanna play it.

0: Well, I'm not. If I show you, if you listen to their regular music and you listen to what he did, it was vastly different.
1: We'll take your word for it.
2: Anyways, Eric, have you caught up? Because you haven't said anything.
3: No.
2: You need to catch up to this recent episode.
1: He's plotting on how to rage bait us further. That's what he's doing.
2: Yeah.
3: How you know?
1: I know you. The Spurs.
2: That was...
1: I knew he was on something after the Knicks won game two, Spurs in seven. I was like, what's wrong with this dude? Spurs in seven, huh?
3: It's just a little insane, yeah.
1: Now watch it actually go to seven games.
2: Please.
4: Oh, my gosh.
3: I just want the most basketball. That's it.
0: Mm. Yo, what was the last shot seen of the Mandani MSG debacle?
2: Him saying that Mr. Dolan canceled it.
1: Put a pin in that.
5: Shaboing boing.
1: Put a pin in that.
0: I just seen that. I'm like.
1: Yeah. Somebody's owner's wilding. Somebody's owner's just doing way too much. I don't get it.
2: What do you think about Sincere and Melanie?
1: They're light skinned. They behave light skinned.
3: Oh, okay.
1: No. They do.
2: I feel like
1: they're behaving in a very light skinned
2: manner. Sincere's not light skinned. He's obviously Puerto Rican. Like, come on.
1: Yeah, you're actually right.
2: He could be like Puerto Rican and Trini or something.
1: I just jokes aside, right? I just think they're the same person.
2: They are.
1: They're the same. Well, so what did somebody say? Same person, different fonts.
2: Yeah.
1: That's what they are, bro. I love a good toxic couple. It shows they care.
2: He's actually pissing me off, though. Like, I'm starting to see what game he's playing. And, like, I'm not going to side with Melanie because you're crazy. You need to get off the island. But she makes really good television. And I don't want her to get kicked off because she's entertaining to watch.
1: Watching both of them manipulate the hell out of each other.
2: Yes.
1: Absolute cinema.
2: And then involve everybody else. Yeah. Oh, I love that.
1: And gaslight everybody else.
2: Yeah.
1: Fire.
2: Do you know I couldn't see, though? Girl, he has a bun. She went like this to him.
1: Yeah.
2: She felt that bun.
1: You ever had a girl lie to you before? I was triggered and I was like, yo, really? like Shannon Sharp. Bro, really?
2: Oh my God, him in the airport, right?
4: Yeah.
1: Really?
2: With the dog in his arm.
3: Bro, really?
2: I love that video. That's my Michelle.
5: That's my Michelle.
4: All right.
3: He got some wild moments.
4: Yeah.
2: Bro, he scares the hell out of me.
3: He does.
2: I don't want to be anywhere near Shannon Sharp.
1: Shannon DL Sharp. I'm not elaborating. I'm not elaborating. Don't look at me like that.
4: He didn't like that.
0: Why you doing?
4: He didn't like that not one bit.
0: Why you doing Shannon?
1: That's just my opinion. I give my opinions on my show, bro.
2: It's opinions based.
1: Yeah. Come on.
0: You're a Hall of Famer, man.
1: That's great. Good for him. Congratulations. Don't take away from what I said. Anyway, I'm not about to focus on that. Yes, next at a topic of conversation, Love Island during Melanie's Chronically Online updates. We have a Shaboing Boing of the Week to give out. Shaboing, we got our show and tell coming up. And you know what's coming, the sports report. Yankees are treading water without Aaron Judge. The Mets.
5: We do not care.
1: And the World Cup tomorrow.
2: Oh, already?
1: Ooh.
2: Oh, God, the traffic.
1: Yo, let me tell y'all something. If y'all planning to go on the Jersey Turnpike, if y'all planning to go on anywhere on the I-95, anywhere on the interstate, even heading towards Brooklyn and Manhattan, just plan accordingly. Wherever you're going, plan for 2 hours earlier. I swear to you, it's going to be madness. All right? If y'all got plans to drive south.
0: Who's playing?
1: Tomorrow it opens up Mexico and South Africa, I believe.
3: Oh.
2: Mm. Hey, shout out my Mexicans.
1: Yeah, shout out all my Mexicans out there.
0: Shout out my Mexicans.
2: Shout out my birria tacos.
1: Also, it's Pride Month, and the wise words of Ray J. Oh, never mind.
4: Oh, God.
2: Happy Pride Month, Josh.
1: What?
2: I just want to
1: you
2: start
1: know what?
2: Rumors.
1: Yes.
2: I don't care.
1: No.
0: Happy Pride Month. You're not allies?
1: Fine, Melanie. Thank you. Happy Pride Month.
2: Thank you. Yeah. We all bisexual.
0: But we are allies.
2: He said not with quickness.
0: But we are allies.
1: Bro. Yeah, Corey, what's wrong with you? You're not an ally.
0: I said I'm an ally before you did.
2: He did.
0: Yes, I said.
2: And I don't like to defend
1: him.
2: Well,
1: Melanie congratulated me first, so.
0: I said it when she was
1: Yeah, we're having too much fun already. We got to get to this break. Yeah?
0: I'm waiting for you to
2: I'm about to pull up that phenomenal black woman song. It's actually good. Like, that's what kills me. Like, it's AI, but it's good. It's a good message.
6: No, I need to hear it after.
1: Have it on deck when we come back. The Recess Bell on air. We'll be back after this here on the Voice of Nassau Community College, 90.3 WHPC.

0: 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Uphill, both ways.
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3: I can't say I love my sisters. Like, I can't say I love my, I love black women.
4: We never said that.
5: Black queens forever, snow bunnies never. Anyways, next one.
3: This is me. That's just me personally. But everybody, you should love who you love.
4: Okay. All right, Corey.
5: I agree. If you're in a toxic relationship and you've had multiple people advise you on it and you don't leave, you shouldn't be allowed to complain about it anymore.
6: Like five of my homegirls right now.
5: No, yes. Literally.
6: Bro. You text me about bro every day. He's this, he's that. He don't kick me out. He don't get me gifts. He don't cook. He's musty. He's ugly. He's shaped like you know what. And guess what? You're going to text me 2 weeks later. Damn, so he really did it again.
5: Yo, you know what?
6: What are we doing, bro?
7: Let me help them with that problem. I see, I'm single, so.
6: You want, okay.
7: I'm just trying to have fun with someone. Yeah. Maybe let me help you with that problem.
6: Maybe I can play matchmaker. First off, I'll have everybody know my matchmaking skills are unmatched. Mixing the friend groups, 10 out of 10 with me. Maybe Eric will find out one day.
7: Really? Really?
6: He's geeked.
5: No, he actually got geeked.
6: Oh, yo, yes, we are here. The Recess Bell on air. The Recess Bell, the network for creatives. Here on the Voice of Nassau Community College, 90.3 WHPC, it's your host, Joshua Imahi. With me, I got a full crew of co-hosts, Melanie, Lay, Eric Sincere, and Corey David. This is our program, and with that, we got to run through some TRB announcements real quick. Shout out to TRB Sports once again. We cleaning up. Myself, Corey David, Eric Sincere. Eric's posted about 4 podcasts the last week, covering the NBA Finals and other various sports topics. Corey, why did you look shocked? Have you not kept up with the Recess Bell podcast feed? Turn your damn mic on, bro.
7: He hasn't kept up with the break.
8: I have.
6: You have?
8: I tuned into the one that you recently did.
6: Oh, I appreciate that. Yeah, them downloads was looking good, because I always look at the listens. I'm that guy. My own content company. How many likes, clicks, listens? All right. It was looking pretty solid. So people messing with the people are rocking with the TRB Sports content. We appreciate you right back. More to come as always. I'll probably do one after the result of tonight's game, because I know any way it goes, I'm gonna be hyped up. I'm either gonna be riled up by another Spurs win, or I'm gonna be hyped up with the Knicks 1 win away from an NBA championship.
8: Emergency pod after the show, after the game.
6: Might have to. Corey, I'll bring my lavalier. Mike's meet me in Midtown.
8: I got work, but if you StreamYard, I got you.
6: Stream. We can do StreamYard. That works. 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I love that woman so much. She reviewed Baby Keem's Casino, second studio album. Great review. 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You can go find that on therecessbell.com/turntables. But yeah, she's always great with those reviews. It's funny. We went to high school together. We hadn't talked for like 8 years. Randomly, I hit her up like, so I have this new venture I'm doing. You want to be a part of it? She was like, in so many words, hell yes. And we have not looked back. So this is Nessa's maybe like 10th or 11th review on Turntables. Check that out. Also, shout out Eric Sincere over there, host of Sincerely Timeless on this very radio station, 90.3 WHPC. Every Thursday from 8 to 10 p.m. And shout out our beloved Nikki Marie. 90s now. Yeah, clap it up for Nikki Marie.
5: We miss her.
6: 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WHPC. I got to find a new one. But yeah, both those playlists, because sometimes you miss the show. Sometimes I can't front. When I miss y'all shows, I'd be mad at myself. I'd be like, nur, nur, nur, damn, I'm a fake friend. But I know that they can always post a playlist of the show to the Recess Bell, right? And that's what we have on Turntables Music. 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
9: Gotcha.
6: That's the wrong one. But I'm going to arrest y'all if you don't go check that out, all right? That's primo content right there. So yes, Turntables Music, check it out, therecessbell.com. Also, the month of June, besides it being Pride Month, it's Men's Mental Health Awareness Month. And me and Eric will have something cooking on that very subject this coming week.
7: Yes, we will.
6: Very passionate about mental health ourselves. And let me tell you something. I know Melanie and Lay in the room. Sometimes men aren't the greatest, right? We can acknowledge that. I can be humble and self-aware and say that. We're not the easiest to be around. We're not the easiest to get along with. Sometimes, if you run into the wrong one, just downright abusive, manipulative behavior, right? At the center of all of that is, unfortunately, a mental health issue. Sometimes.
5: And who set that system up?
7: Me. Say it again.
5: Who set that system up?
6: Why you gotta ruin a good thing, yo? I was rolling, bro.
5: Boo hoo, I don't care. I'm joking.
6: No, but honestly, I appreciate that because a lot of times that's what men do encounter. Shoot, I'm even a bad friend. I'll tell my boys to toughen up sometimes. Like, really, you gonna cry over that? Like, for tighten up. But I know that's toxic, and sometimes you just have to have a conversation about, why do you act like that? What are you harboring inside of you that makes you carry things out and carry conversation and carry out conflict like the way you do? And when it's not the most, when it's abusive, frankly.
5: Yeah,
6: we gotta have a conversation about it.
5: My biggest question to men is, why when a woman brings up an issue, you guys get defensive and let your ego ruin a good thing?
6: Joe, my ego is the worst out. I can tell you that right now.
5: Like, instead of stepping outside of yourself and like trying to understand somebody else, you're like, but you did this, but this, like.
6: Let me tell you something right now, and that's a funny thing I've encountered in pretty much a lot of my relationships, the tit for tat. If I get called out or if I call my girl out and it's just right back, remember when you did that thing at this latitude and longitude at this time, hours, minutes, and seconds, I'm like, yo, what does that have to do with what I just brought up?
5: Sincere, Melanie.
6: Yo! Yeah, that's why I enjoy Love Island, because it's quite literally a metaphor for the current dating pool. It's what you get. Everything you've seen on that show is what you get these days. Corey, I don't know how tied in you are to it since you're a millennial. But Gen Z, in hell. Straight garbage dating pool. Terrible. The worst I ever seen it. It's horrible. Were you aware of this?
8: No, I was not.
6: Well, yeah. Well, now you know.
5: Of course. Our dating pool is so bad. Everybody wants to be tricked on. It's actually garbage.
6: Well, I'm always pro-tricking, so I can't comment on that.
5: But no, I agree with it, but the thing is like, are we going to, like, I understand, like, paying for the first date, because those are things that men do, opening the door, being chivalrous, being generous, but, like, Chanel bag, like...
1: On a first date is crazy.
6: Put in Chanel.
5: A black Escalade, like, are we serious?
6: She say love me, then put me in Chanel.
7: We got a problem if a first date, you want to go to STK.
5: First of all, that's like low tier steakhouse.
7: But no, I've never been there.
5: It's
7: there,
5: bad. It's you shouldn't
7: like,
5: go.
7: It's just like,
1: oh yeah, never.
7: Why is the expectation of first date STK? What happened to going? Like, I'll take you to Grand Lux. Like, I'm cool with taking Grand Lux first date.
6: Grand Lux is fine dining, I swear.
5: Y'all would hate me.
7: Why?
8: It's Mickey D's first.
7: See,
5: because those are like
7: from a different era, bro.
8: Mickey D's first
5: like,
8: date.
5: Because Grand Lux and, like, Cheesecake, like, those are, like, casual places. Like, that's, like, a random, like, oh, we're hanging out and, like, oh, we're hungry. We're going to go there.
7: What was wrong with that as a first date?
5: It's not, I don't know. I'm 23. Like, I don't think that's, like.
7: So what's the ideal first date place?
5: I like steak. So, like, I like steakhouses, like, expensive steakhouses. That's, like, what I do.
7: So you got to go to Ruth Chris.
5: No, that's, like, low tier to me.
7: Okay, so what's high tier?
6: Wow.
8: That thing
5: like,
8: is bigger than
5: probably
8: program.
5: Like Wolfgang. I love Wolfgang.
8: Yeah.
7: First date?
8: Y'all thinking bigger than the program.
7: First date?
5: That's where I've been taken to. That's what I'm saying. It's like my standards were already there.
6: Ooh.
5: You see what I'm saying? So it's like if I'm going to be with somebody, it's like if you're thinking like this, like, okay, like I would be respectful enough to be like, I don't think it's going to work out. Like maybe we could be friends.
6: See, that's why us tricking men, we get hate because we mess up the game for everybody else.
8: I ain't tricking.
5: Because like, look, on Friday, like I was like, oh, I'm sad. I guess send $200. I go to Sephora. Like those are things that are just done for me that like I would expect if I were not to work out with this person, like that would follow me in the next relationship. But not every man is like that.
7: Josh.
5: And women need to just be clear about that. Like, even if he looks good, that doesn't mean he's going to be like that. You know what I'm saying?
6: Facts.
7: Josh.
6: Yeah. What's
7: up,
6: bro?
7: I ain't making it out the trench. I'm going to be stuck in the trenches for a while.
5: Don't say that. There's somebody for everybody.
7: Nah, but like, you know what? You're right. I can't even say nothing to that.
5: There's some women that like are not like me. I'm just a high maintenance person because this is how I was raised. Like, I was an only child for a long time. I was spoiled like forever. That's just how it was. That's how the cookie crumbled for me.
6: There are women out there that don't care about that. But I will say some of them be capping.
5: Oh, yeah, 100%.
6: I'm like, yo, so I was, this one girl I was having a conversation with, and she was like, yo, you know, the whole tricking thing, it's, if you want to do it, but that's not me. I'm like, yo, your profile picture on IG is a Mercedes-Benz wheel.
5: Yeah.
6: Who are you fooling?
5: Or their a picture of the half their head with the Rolls Royce logo. Like, girl, shut up.
7: Hold on. You know what's the worst? I'll look at somebody's Instagram. I'll be like, damn, she's bad. But then I'll look at her highlights. Bora Bora.
5: Dubai.
9: Turks and Caicos.
5: If you see Dubai, wrap it up. She's ran through. Wrap it up.
7: I'm not doing this. You got it. I'll go straight to the next one.
6: Not rocking with the Dubai chocolate?
7: No.
5: Literally.
7: Because that's the first date. That's the first date. Oh, you got to take me to Dubai? I ain't doing that.
6: Yeah. No.
5: Have you been to Say Less?
7: No, I've heard of it though.
6: Have heard of it, yeah.
5: I've been there. It's terrible. Don't go there.
7: Thank you. Anyone else?
5: Let's see. STK is terrible. I went there a couple years ago.
7: I
5: have
7: no plans.
5: Dog water. Arthur and Sons. Mid food.
7: I like it.
6: It's tough. That's why I love Island. We are going to have an extended conversation in hour number two, but
5: I actually have a favorite steakhouse, but I'm not gonna put anybody onto that.
6: You're gonna gatekeep it.
5: That's staying in my pocket. Yeah, I'm gatekeeping. Wow. I'm not gonna say it. I promise my boyfriend I would never tell anybody about this place.
6: It's a promise to her boyfriend. She gotta keep that.
9: Yeah.
5: Me and him said, like, no, gatekeeping this. We're not telling anybody about it. I went there for my graduation. I went there for Valentine's Day. Like,
6: I'm going to start doing that. I feel like I've been putting too many people onto these food spots.
5: No, because then you go and the food doesn't taste as good because everybody ruined it. There's a line out the door. Like, we don't need that.
6: That's why I couldn't really be an influencer like that, because I know I'll be responsible for the hype beast coming in the door and messing up the vibes. I can't have that. I respect my small businesses too much.
5: Question for you guys. Do you think Din Tai Fung is a casual place? Like, or do you think that's like a first date place?
7: Where?
9: Wait, what?
5: Din Tai Fung.
7: What's that?
5: Oh my God. The dumpling place.
9: It's near here, right?
5: No, it's in the city.
9: Oh, in the city.
7: Let me first take a jab at this.
6: First date.
5: It's insanely good. It's like Singaporean food.
6: Mm-hmm.
5: It's not a first date place.
6: No?
5: I went there for lunch for my birthday.
9: I think it.
6: That's subjective, actually. First date place.
5: It's not a first date because the service is so fast there when you go there.
6: Okay.
5: I feel like a first date is somewhere that they won't rush you while you eat because you need time to talk to the person.
7: That's why Grand Lux is great.
5: That's what I'm saying. I'm bored.
7: Yo, what's wrong with you? Drinks?
9: Nah.
5: The drinks are bad there.
7: No, I go during happy hour sometimes.
5: Me too, and they're not good.
7: My drinks be strong. What?
5: I feel like, look, Chili's has better drinks. And those get you messed up.
6: Now, I'll take a first date to Chili's any day.
5: For real. Yeah. Not a first date, but like a casual hangout. If you're like, oh, let's just hang out. Like, I see Chili's as like a place to go.
6: Any day of the week, we go into Chili's and Applebee's.
7: You ever been to Ricardo's?
5: What is that?
7: I got one. That's a steakhouse in Harlem.
5: No, I don't really go uptown. It's too many Dominicans. I don't like to be around my people. They ghetto. I'm serious, too.
10: We just got a
11: phone call.
10: We just got a
11: phone call.
10: We just got a
11: phone call.
10: Wonder who it's from.
6: I wonder what this caller's hungry for. The recess bell on there. May I take your order, sir or ma'am?
12: This is Nye. You can take my order.
6: Nye, what do you have? What can we do for you, Nye? What's up?
12: Yes, I wanted to tie in a thought about the dating situation, first date pricing, and also men's mental health together. I think I agree with some parts of what Melanie was saying, but I think also it's a tricky situation because economy has shifted so much. And I think, like, people are getting certain jobs and like salaries at a certain different age. Like back in the day, people had houses and stuff at like 25, 26, whatever. That was normal. But like, it's kind of not the norm now. But what I've noticed in this is that with a lot of men lately, they're insecure about how much money they're making. And so they're not asking people on dates and they're not going out. And I've heard a lot of men say like, oh, well, I can't date right now because I have no money. And sometimes I hear that and I'm like, well, that's kind of sad because I'm like, because you have no money means you don't deserve like love. Like, I feel like it's a really tricky situation. I'm not saying go for people that are broke, you know, like ambition is a big thing. Working towards things is a big thing. That was my thought, and I just think, it's crazy, but yeah.
6: No, I think you hit it on. I think you hit the nail on the head. It really is. That's a major thing, Eric. Like, a lot of our mental health is tied to how much money we have at any given moment. It's crazy how true that is.
5: Yeah. Oh my God. Yeah.
6: Like we tie our happiness to that.
5: Even me, I don't care if I'm broke. I'm not happy. I'm anxious.
9: Yeah.
5: I don't care. Agree. I'll say it too. Like, yeah, I'm broke. That's it.
6: Oh, nobody wanted to say it. Corey, if you don't get off your damn phone.
5: You know, I agree with you, Nye, but I also think, like, men should be honest about it. Like, hey, I'm not in the best standpoint, and you need to know that. Because I know there's women that are willing to, like, kind of understand and work through it with a guy if he's, like, not in his best place. But like you said, like, you need to remain ambitious. Like, what are you doing to get out of it? Because, like, I know you don't want to, like, stay making whatever money you're making that's not enough, clearly. You want to have more. You want to make more. So I think
12: exactly.
6: All facts.
5: Yeah, it just dances between that line. And again, what you see on social media is not true.
12: Mm-hmm.
5: I know so many people that just post straight highlights and I know their real life. And it's like, why are you lying?
12: It's crazy. I just think we all need to be like, I don't know, like a bit more like, understanding of a lot of things. Like, I think we can have expectations, but like you said, everyone needs to go open and honest in relationships to be like, what I'm expecting, what I can give, so everyone's on the same page.
5: That's what I'm
12: saying.
5: Thanks
12: for listening to my thoughts, guys.
6: We are always happy to do that, Nye. Thank you for calling up.
11: Thank you, Nye. Thank
12: of course. Nye. Bye.
6: Peace.
11: Yeah, so when I say Grand Lux, first date, oh, and she say no, all right, cool.
5: Exactly. That's what I'm saying. It's like you're both being honest where you're meeting each other. And if she wants to meet you there and understand, like, she's a good person, you see what I'm saying? But if she's like, if she talks down on you about it, that's two different things. But if a girl's honest with you, be like, oh, I don't think that it's going to work out, you see where she's coming from. And like, you can't think she's a bad person because she's being honest with you. She has higher expectations and you can't meet her where she's at right now. So don't waste her time.
11: But what if she say somewhere else? Like, I'll be like, all right, let's go to Grand Lux. She'd be like, I don't know. That's not my kind of place. Let's go here. And it's more of an upscale place. What do I do then?
5: You just tell her, you're like, I can't really, you know, like, that's not what I was thinking right now. I don't think that we're on the same page. You know, if you want to just keep this casual like friends, we can definitely do something else.
6: I had to learn, too, like, if it gets to the point where if she suggests something more upscale and it becomes out of your budget and that becomes a problem for her, y'all were never really going to work out to begin with.
5: But there's also, like, upscale places that do, like, lunches and, like, it's, like, happy hour. Like, Tao does restaurant week and it's pretty affordable. Yeah. I don't know if you've ever done that, but the food is good there. I love the dessert, the ambiance.
6: Oh, restaurant week. If you got a crush, Circle Restaurant Week.
5: Yeah, in August. Yeah, go crazy.
11: That's coming up.
5: Go crazy, yeah.
6: Free game.
5: Tao's overrated, though. Mm. I had it. You know what it was? I went for my birthday last year, and I had the worst birthday ever. I'm never talking to anybody ever again. I hope you die. Like, that's how I feel. Like, it was really bad, and I ended up paying for my own birthday dinner.
9: What?
5: Yeah, and it was $700.
6: No.
5: Everybody was like, oh, da-da-da, and I just pulled out my car. I said, I'll pay that. Like, it was something.
6: I've actually had that.
5: I hate that because I'm not broke. So it's like, don't come over here with this bad energy. Like, I don't like that. And it's my birthday.
6: Yeah, y'all
5: like,
6: really haggling over which person's going to carry the percentage of my birthday tab. Like, what's wrong with y'all? I got it.
5: I had the worst birthday ever. I don't even want to think about it anymore.
11: I did that one time.
6: Like, are y'all serious?
11: Guess where I had to do that at?
5: Where?
11: Grand Lux.
5: All right, but Grand Lux is not that bad.
11: That's my spot. I don't care.
9: So is it Grand Lux or Cheesecake Factory?
5: Cheesecake Factory for me any day.
9: Yeah.
5: I love those mozzarella bites, that's why.
11: I can't tell you the last time I've been to a Cheesecake Factory, actually.
6: I don't care. I could be Jeff Bezos status. If she too good for Cheesecake Factory,
5: I'm never too good for
6: We cheesecake. Ain't gonna work out, shorty.
5: You know something about Cheesecake Factory? They're the only place that's actually a scratch kitchen. They make everything from scratch there. Mm. They don't do Cisco.
13: No wonder.
5: So support Cheesecake and Grand Lux.
6: Lay, didn't you have a first date at Cheesecake Factory one time?
13: Oh, yeah, I did.
6: Yup, that's what I do. Air out personal business.
13: wait. You remember that? That's crazy.
5: Did y'all go on that date together?
6: Oh, here
5: starting
6: she goes.
5: Starting a rumor.
13: No, it was my first relationship, and I hated that date so much. Like, he was just being so bougie and just didn't want to talk. Because it was the Cheesecake Factory that was by the Dave & Buster's. Mm. So he took me, we went to Dave & Buster's first, and he was just acting so nonchalant and just, like, laid back. Every time, like, I won a game, he was like, oh, okay, whatever, yeah.
5: Ew.
13: Yeah.
6: No, that's one thing. Before we go to break, that's one thing. If there's one red flag I can't tolerate, you better be excited to go out with me. You better be excited to come to the crib. You better be excited to be in the car. You better be excited to be around me. Because if you're not, what are we doing? Nah. Acting all nonchalant. Yeah. What's wrong with you?
11: I ain't gonna lie. The best date I ever had was when I took this girl to go see Creed. And she was watching the first one. No. We went to go see the third one. So she watched both of them. And she was in the car. She got in the car. I'm like, what you doing? She was watching the second Creed because she was actually catching up. I'm like, oh
13: that's so nice.
11: She's really like.
6: Interested.
11: Yeah. I was like. And the date was flawless. That was first date. I'm like,
5: you know why?
13: That's been nice.
5: You saw who was playing Creed.
11: All right, come on.
13: I love Melanie.
5: I watched all the Creed movies in high school for my film class, and wow, was I put on. I was like, holy.
6: Eric, I will back you up. I think of all the things we talk about with dating, money, food, all this stuff, interest. Mm-hmm. If you have mutual interest, it don't matter what y'all situation is, y'all will go far. I promise.
11: It's like she wanted to find interest in the things that I was interested in. I'm like,
6: what a concept!
11: Wow.
6: Right?
13: Oh, wow.
6: It's incredible.
5: Actually, believe it or not, that's how I got into basketball was because my boyfriend. I wanted to like what he liked.
6: That's all.
13: Yeah.
11: Huh. See,
5: that's why I have Jordans and I'm not even a big sneakerhead.
11: That's like. Wonderful right there because I tried to get my ex-girlfriend to be a Cowboys fan. What'd she do? I bought her a Cowboys jersey. She wore it one time.
5: Mm. Wow, that's messed up.
11: We went to the game in Atlanta when they played the Falcons. She had fun, but it was like she wasn't trying to be interested. I should have known from then. Mm.
6: Listen, that's what I say. I mean, even Love Island, I say it's a reflection, but like, yo, just all the other stuff don't matter. If there's mutual interest, that's when the bond becomes unbreakable. So I just want to lob that up to everybody. And Men's Mental Health Awareness Month, like Nye said, like me and Eric will talk about this week. Yo, fellas, we don't got to tie our entire self-worth to how much is in our bank account. I know it's what's encouraged, like, oh, we got to hit the, got to have one, two jobs, really be a hustler, provide, right? But sometimes it's not always like that. It's not always that easy, especially today. So we're going to try to walk that back when me and Eric have that conversation on the Recess Bell sometime this week. But we got to hit the break. Damn, it's 7:06. WHPC, HD Garden City. Sorry about that, y'all. Didn't want to get the FCC on my ass. We will be back after this break when we come back. Nick's conversation, Love Island conversation with Melanie's Chronically Online update. What else do we have? The Shaboing Boing of the week.
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6: And the sports reports. If you turn that dial, I'm going to hit a Wemby on you. Just face palm me into the ground. Don't go nowhere. The Recess Bell on air here on the Voice of Nassau Community College, 90.3 WHPC.
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0: Long Island is very, it's a very passive aggressive energy. People will smile in your face and be like, yo, Josh, Mr. Recess. And then the second you walk out the room, it's going to be blah, blah, blah, blah, blah, blah. Since I moved out to Brooklyn, I love being in the city so much because people will tell you F you to your face. And you just got to be like, yo, I respect it. At least you're telling me to my face.
1: Thanks. Mm-hmm.
0: Like, if you're telling me, yo, that fit is trash, I'm going to be like, you know what?
1: Let me go back in my closet.
0: It's kind of trash, I guess. Shoot. It's kind of garbage. I'm not going to lie. So, yeah, the energy, I appreciate a lot more. I'll say that. And you know I'm right.
2: I don't know you're right.
0: You're really going to deny everything I just said.
2: I just don't agree with it. I can't have a different opinion.
0: Oh, Mr. Debate don't want to debate me. He's just going to say I'm wrong and then not follow up with anything.
2: I mean, I haven't shown no proof to like a disingenuous Long Islander where they'll smile in your face and not tell
0: you. Know what, Corey? You're the disingenuous Long Islander.
1: Yes, you seem very fake.
2: I'm fake?
1: Yeah, when we fake prepped you for like the running for office thing, like you had a very two-faced point of view.
2: It's being objective and it's looking across the aisles and seeing the different point of views. Now, if fake would be if I would have called, yo. Now, Josh, know I could have had a fake moment today. Was like, yo, can't make it in today, big bro. Can't make it in. But I'm getting off from a 1 to 9, a 9 to 5, and I'm coming straight from that 9 to 5. I'm coming from a double in doing this.
0: But you know what? All I hear is excuses, to be honest with you.
1: All I hear is that he got money.
2: Yeah. All it tells me is, look, I'm loyal to the soul. I'm never fake. Nothing fake about me.
0: Yo, so story time real quick. So Corey called me while I was doing my last minute prep for the show, and I was on my way in, right? So Corey calls me up. He's like, yo, Josh. I'm like, what's up, Corey? He gonna be like, who's on the show tonight? And I'm like, Melanie's here, Lay's here, Eric's out, but you know, I'm gonna be there. And Corey's like, you know what? Yeah, I'm gonna show up. So what you saying is if Eric was here, or somebody else was here, you wouldn't be here.
2: No, I was gonna see if you needed me. I was like, if you didn't really need me, I was gonna be like, hey, can I take today off? Because I'm just coming off the double. But I already had planned to already come. Like, I already was like this. I drove home as fast as I could. Got changed. Boom. Out the crib. And then I tried to make it here as fast as I could.
0: Well, you know, Corey, I appreciate the effort, right?
2: And,
0: you're a real team player.
2: The things I do for TRB.
1: Hardworking and got money.
3: Lend a dollar.
0: Huh? Yeah,
3: dinero, please. Por favor.
0: Dinero. Dinero. Unfortunately. Oh, Corey. The Recess Bell on Air is back for hour number 2 here on the Voice of Nassau Community College, 90.3 WHPC. It's your host, Joshua Imahi, the CEO of the Network for Creatives. I'm joined by Melanie, Lay, Eric Sincere, and Corey David. And it's appropriate that I played that clip because, Corey, bro, let me ask you a question. Right? This is the problem I have with you.
2: What?
0: Where you been at in the group chat, bro? You just went AWOL on all of us?
2: No.
0: Where you been at?
2: Are we picking the right moments to interject myself?
1: I don't want to.
0: So no moments at all?
2: What are you talking about?
4: I just a little disrespectful. What are you doing right now?
0: Come on. And what are you doing? You on your phone while I'm talking to you?
3: That's crazy, bro.
1: Wow.
2: I'm looking at NBA Live 1998.
0: Dopamine is not that crucial. You can get dopamine anywhere. Put your damn phone down while I'm addressing you, please, sir.
2: I'm old.
0: you're sundowning. Copy.
2: Yep,
0: copy.
2: Yep,
0: like Trump at the garden.
2: Yep.
1: You got a diaper on?
2: I'm old. No, I ain't that old.
0: He's not that old, Melanie.
1: I don't want to defend him.
2: But wait, like it ain't nothing wrong. Guess what? You know, if Dion could pull Carucci wearing a diaper.
0: Stop. It happened. Do not justify diaper
2: wearing. It happened.
0: All right, besides the point. Corey, just I make an effort with TRB, contrary to popular belief in some circles, to include everybody. If I'm trying to include you, just don't ghost everybody. Get involved. Just peek your head and send a stupid gif. I don't care. I don't want to be like, I wonder if Corey's okay. Like, and then come in here smiling with all 32. Like, oh, clearly he's good.
2: I think when was the last time I responded?
0: Yeah, check it out. You know I'm not tripping. Over here, like, where's my boy Corey at? Everybody's going crazy in this group chat. Where's Corey? He's still scrolling. Come on, bro. That's all I'm saying.
1: I have a question.
0: Yes.
1: So you're upset that he hasn't been responding to like the sports side of the group chat?
0: Well, okay, there's a couple things. Because I said if the Knicks had won on Monday, let's all go out to Midtown on today. I'll drag y'all out there. I'll drive. I don't care. That was always a long shot, right? But I'm like, Corey, hey, bro, me and Eric are doing the solo pods for TRB Sports. I made the branding for you. I have your likeness in the branding, and you didn't respond to me.
1: You're so messed up. No, genuinely, you need to be stoned.
2: Hold on, wait. Where was this at?
0: Hold up. Do y'all want to see this branding in question?
1: Yeah,
0: I worked very hard on it.
1: And we know you're very busy.
2: When did you send this to me?
4: Oh, God.
2: When did you send this to me?
1: Here he goes with his PR answer.
0: It's in the group chat. Scroll some more since all you've done is scroll the last 2 minutes. Come on, man.
1: I was going to defend him saying that we've been more active in the Love Island group chat, but no, this is just messed up, man.
0: That's all I'm saying.
3: Yeah, bro.
1: I can't defend this. Are you kidding me?
2: What date is this one?
1: Are you serious?
3: That's crazy.
4: Nah, come on, bro.
1: He can search up Kalshi, but he can't find this.
0: Terrible.
2: What is this, like a week ago?
1: It was this week. I bet you Monday.
4: When he sees it, when he finds it, it's going to be unopened. Like, there's no blue notification or nothing.
0: Look at this. Corey's branding for TRB Sports got his image on it. Worked very hard on it, just like I did Eric's. Hey, Eric responded to me. That's why he's putting podcasts out. Where have you been, my friend?
2: I have not seen this.
0: Where you been, my boy?
2: I have not seen this.
0: Now he hasn't seen it. Accountability problem. Corey David.
2: Also, I don't know if I got the proper equipment to record a pod.
3: Oh, say excuses, man.
0: Oh. Melanie, you are right. He's walking PR.
1: That's why I don't even bother talking to him sometimes, because he's just going to give me a very corporate answer that you can find in the frequently asked questions. So just don't even bother with him. Don't bother.
0: She said you chat GPT,
2: yo,
0: bro.
1: He got Gemini in his brain.
2: Josh, I ain't seen that picture. I ain't seen that picture.
0: Bro, I said, yo.
2: Where'd you send that to? Did you send it to an email? Did you send it directly to the messages.
1: I don't know what Android uses. I just looked
2: in the group chat. There's only two pictures I see.
0: Corey.
1: Corey, if I can see it, that means you can see it.
2: What date is this on?
1: Monday!
2: I went to Monday. There's no picture.
0: Corey,
2: on.
0: I'm going to be real with you. You know there's nothing more I hate than being gaslit. This is disrespectful. What I said in the chat was, Eric's podcast... My podcast,
2: your move.
0: You as the third wheel in TRB Sports, the ball's in your court.
2: Yeah, you said your move.
0: Yes. And you made no move at all. You didn't even pick up the keypad to type.
2: I mean,
1: I respond
2: to the message, I think.
0: Yeah. You think?
1: No, you didn't. I'm looking at the chat right now.
0: Yo.
2: I can swear that's me with the, let's say, hold on.
0: You know what? I didn't even want to do this today, but you forced my hand.
3: Oh, God.
2: Yeah. Nah, you're not about to take me this far.
0: No, because this is ridiculous.
3: Okay. Yeah.
2: I wouldn't do this.
0: You think you responded?
2: I was like, you know I'm good with these, Jake. Like Denzel said, don't do this. You know I'm good at defending myself.
0: You think you responded, huh? I think you thought wrong.
1: Do you want me to be your lawyer?
0: Yes, Melanie, please represent me.
1: Let's go.
0: This is ridiculous. Okay. Now, Corey, you know I hold you in very high esteem, right?
2: Mm-hmm.
0: All I ask is the same in return.
2: Okay.
0: We have a very tennis relationship. Like, we're Serena and Venus.
2: Mm-hmm.
0: You hit the ball, I hit the ball.
2: Mm-hmm.
0: Back and forth, rally. Yes. Ain't got to be no winners. I just want a little consideration. All right? Can you do that for me, my brother?
2: Give me one second.
0: Oh, my God.
2: I gotta research my case. I gotta make sure the docket numbers right.
1: I gotta make sure them lies is all in order.
0: The Honorable Eric Sincere, what is your ruling? We're closing the court.
2: Whoa. Is this a hung jury?
3: Yeah.
2: Okay, this sounding like that old white jury. This sounding like that old white jury that just recently convicted innocent Carmelo Anthony.
1: You saw them white people celebrating that?
2: Yeah.
0: Like Tony Soprano at the football field.
1: Tony Soprano in 2026.
2: Let me have my day in court. Let me defend myself.
0: Honorable Eric Sincere, what is your ruling?
4: Corey.
2: Did you or did you not send that pic to me?
0: I asked the judge for his ruling.
4: Right. We find Corey David guilty.
2: Just sentence the innocent black man. That's crazy.
1: Wow. I cannot believe you're gonna pull that card out. That's very dangerous.
2: That's what we do. That's what we do up here at TRB.
1: No, we don't.
5: That's what you do on TRB.
1: The CEO is black. I don't think so. Guilty
2: before proven innocent. That's kind of crazy. You know, I'm Corey, brother out here trying to survive in this world.
5: That entire soliloquy. Disappointed but not surprised.
1: Corey, your behavior has been egregious.
2: In what way?
1: We're disappointed in you.
2: In what way?
1: You're not paying any attention to the group chat. You're not even seeing the time that Josh is taking out of his day to put into your marketing and all your ads and stuff like that. You're not taking any time out of your day.
2: I'm out of order?
5: No, you're out of order. This whole court is out of order.
1: Oh, shut up. Wow. You're 40.
5: And the court is adjourned on that note.
3: I'm going to type all this up.
5: Yeah, we need the transcripts after.
3: I got y'all.
1: Well, literally.
3: For sure.
5: Terrible.
1: I love the court transcriber. They're always so nice.
5: Yo, they're the gentlest people alive, man.
1: I know. And I did my internship at the Bronx Court, by the way.
5: Oh.
3: Oh.
1: I was sitting there like, oh, wow. Y'all serious?
5: Shout out the Bronx, man. That's a.
1: I know. After that, I was like, I really don't want to associate with my people like that.
5: Yeah, the Bronx is it's a jungle.
1: And mind you, it was like the white part of the Bronx because like it's near the D train, near Yankee Stadium.
5: Oh, wow. That's super wild then.
1: Yeah. But remember, everything that happens in the Bronx goes there. So like even if it's like in Yonkers.
5: Facts. So as somebody that's frequented Yonkers, White Plains and all that, Westchester County frequently.
1: Who you be visiting up there?
5: What?
3: You heard her.
5: I'm starting a rumor. No, you go ahead and do that.
4: These rumors.
1: Joshua is seeing a Dominican girl in the Bronx.
3: Big Dominican.
4: You know what? I don't blame you.
5: I'm doing no such thing, man. No.
1: Yeah, you are.
5: No.
1: That's why you were so triggered.
4: I wouldn't blame you.
5: I'm triggered.
3: Oh, man.
1: From Melanie, yeah. Wow. It reminded you of your girl.
5: Oh, wow. Wow. Fairs. Fairs.
3: What are you going to do? What are you going to do?
5: You got it. Well, since Corey got took to court and Melanie just took me to court, I got someone else to call to the podium. Yep. It's the Shaboing Boing of the week.
6: Shaboing Boing.
5: And I promise this one won't disappoint, especially if you are a New York Knicks fan.
4: You're going to get me in trouble. Yeah.
6: Shaboing boing, get the out your mouth, dummy.
7: The Shaboing Boing of the Week Award.
1: That genuinely takes me out.
5: New York Knicks team owner James Dolan. What are you doing? Now, mind you, before the captain, the savior, the prodigal son, Jalen Brunson showed up to Madison Square Garden, James Dolan had been regarded as the worst owner in New York sports. The worst owner possibly in sports, period. So, the fact that this Knicks run has happened clearly in spite of him, Eric knows, Corey knows, it's TRB Sports, we talk about this. James Dolan has largely been in the shadows. The entire Jalen Brunson era, as prosperous as it has been, he's been in the sidelines, not being seen, not starting fights with nobody. Now, a report from Pablo Torre came out recently saying that he's performing mass surveillance on everybody that stepped foot in the garden, but that's another matter for another day. I'm talking about what he's doing recently. So let me get this straight, James. The New York Knicks are 2 wins away from ending a 53-year title drought. What is my next logical course of action?
2: Make myself the center of attention.
5: Get in there and make it about you. Calls up the president, not just the president, the most divisive president by every metric that this country has ever seen. And say, yo, big boy.
6: Shaboing boing.
5: I got a seat next to you in my suite with your name on it. Game 3, NBA Finals, MSG on Monday. You know Trump's not going to pass that up. So what happens? T TSA-style security measures at Madison Square Garden. They turned it into the Royal Palace with this security fencing behind or around the garden.
3: Yeah.
5: Just a complete madhouse. And I ain't talking the Nassau Morning madhouse where they kind of mess with the president. I disagree, respectfully.
8: Allegedly.
5: But my point being, what do you think, even if President Trump is your best friend in the world, what impact do you think that's going to have on your players and your fans? But if the answer, even for a second, is potentially a negative one, again, when the Knicks are on the doorstep of a championship, you might want to reconsider your course of action. But no. That's his boy. Trump pulled up, two quarters in, knocked out sleep. Oh. So we did all of that.
6: Shaboing boy.
5: We had fans show up to the arena 2 hours earlier. We had people go through TSA like they're at the airport, at the garden. We did all that. So President Trump can sundown in a garden suite midway through the game. And yes, the Knicks lost. Yes. So all the casuals are saying, oh, the Knicks won 13 straight games without President Trump at the game. And the moment he shows up, the vibes are offset. Yes, the Knicks look shook underneath all that energy in the building at the start of game three. That's largely, you can say the officiating, you can say whatever. That's largely why they lost the game, the way they started the game. Yes, it was going to be a big energetic crowd regardless. But James Dolan, and now he's beefing with Mayor Mamdani, saying Mayor Mamdani, given that they're going back and forth with security measures, he's not a real Knicks fan? He's not a real Knicks fan? So you're going to invite the president and you're going to now beef with the

0: Trump is a beloved figure in some circles. But you have to admit, this is the most divisive president, like I said, that we've ever seen. I mean, I'm not even going to look at the approval rating. That's a fact, whether you like him or not. A lot of people don't. So that's the figure you had show up to Madison Square Garden. They showed him on the Jumbotron National Anthem.
1: Got pulled.
0: Yeah, they was not having it.
2: That had me cackling.
0: He's trying to ignore it. Talking about before he got back on Air Force One. Oh, the cheers were very loud. They were boisterous.
1: I felt like, you know, I wasn't at the game. You know who I felt like in that moment? I felt like Draymond when he said that to Paul Pierce. They don't love you like they love Obama, man. They don't love you like that.
0: They don't love you like that. You thought you was Kobe?
3: That was
1: exactly.
3: Yeah, I remember that.
0: Don't you was Kobe?
1: And the fact that he said it so loud that the mics and everybody picked it up.
0: They don't love you like that.
1: And then they zoomed in on Paul Pierce.
0: The funniest person in any room is the loudest person, I swear. I've always said this. You put Draymond in this room right here, just him screaming and yelling about who knows what is going to be funny.
3: Nah, what was so funny when the Knicks came out in game 3, and you could just hear Draymond, wow! I'm like, yo, bro, chill.
0: Yo. Crazy. Yeah, yo, and Draymond over there, listen, so we're about an hour away from game time. I'm starting to get a little nervous, but this is the nervous excitement that always hits as a fan. I think the Knicks will win comfortably, but I swear, if the Knicks lose and you have Draymond and Chuck Barkley and Shaq, the worst thing in the NBA is when your team loses and inside the NBA gets to roast your team for an hour straight. I don't want to see that tonight.
1: I'm not. If we lose this game, then I become fearful, and then I'm blaming. Then the only person who I'm blaming, besides the actual players, is James Dolan. I'm like, you ruined the chemistry of like what everybody had that was going on in the city. It was just vibing. Everybody was vibing.
4: Well, you guys saw that they were saging MSG, so.
2: Yeah.
1: Hopefully it works. Hopefully
4: it does work. Trust.
0: My guy in Twitter Mutual, Sean and Kasim Femuwide.
1: A Nigerian brother?
0: Yeah, my Nigerian.
4: I was just about to say that, but I didn't want to sound like a little bit prejudiced.
0: Nah, you good. The fact that they were all tweeting, I watched them tweet like, yo, meet us at MSG at 1:30. I'm like, I should have came, bro.
4: I should have. That would have been great content. Oh,
0: man.
1: I ain't go from.
0: Missed opportunity. But yes, they saged outside the garden because, like I said, the whole evil cabal of New York City was in the house.
4: Bloomberg was there.
0: Damn.
4: Like, Bloomberg,
0: yo, you see Jose Alvarado almost crash into Bloomberg? And somebody tweeted like, yo, how to stop in Frisk Field now, huh?
1: Question.
0: Huh, Mayor Bloomberg?
4: Or like, you know you made me walk in snow, right?
1: Question. So if we win, God willing, we win tonight.
0: Yes.
1: Y'all trying to get tickets to the watch party for MSG on Saturday?
0: Oh, so see, Corey, this is what I'm talking about.
4: Damn,
0: This is what I'm talking about.
2: Right, girl.
1: I'm with it.
0: If y'all don't call,
4: I'll leave.
1: I'm with it.
4: I'll leave at 7. I'm putting my 2 weeks in. They don't know that yet, but I'm putting my 2 weeks in, so I really don't care.
1: On Saturday?
4: Mm-hmm.
0: We love that.
1: I'm like, yeah, y'all with it?
0: It's a 2 week notice summer on Melanie's end. I'm just supporting her.
4: No,
0: yes, I'm with
4: I
0: you.
4: Just started that job too. I don't give a.
1: We gotta make it a coordinated effort because, you know, tickets when they go because they start at like 10, right?
0: Yeah, we gotta get on that that queue.
1: Yeah.
0: And then if not, we got to find some good resellers.
4: I'm actually really good at scoring tickets on Ticketmaster. Like I won the Ariana Grande Ticketmaster war. So
0: I know those were hefty.
4: Yeah, it was like 5 million people in queue, and I was like number 1,000.
0: That's great work.
2: That's good.
4: I know, and I did on my phone. Like this is like the most low vibrational plate to like score tickets. Like everybody knows, you do it on the computer.
0: Yes.
2: Mm-hmm.
4: That's like my most millennial take. You don't make big purchases on a phone.
0: Yeah, because it's gonna crash. Always gonna crash. Speaking of crashing, a lot of people emotionally hitting the wall on Love Island already. I'm a little concerned.
4: I'm excited to get into that.
0: Well, let's get right into it. Let's not waste no time.
5: 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It refers to someone who spends a significant amount of time on the web, which can skew their perspective on real-world issues. Someone might call a friend out for being chronically online if they put too much emphasis on how things could be perceived on social media, or because they have started speaking in internet slang.

0: thing in everyday conversations. Being chronically online can also affect mental health negatively, leading to feelings of isolation, stress, and burnout. To take control of your internet use, set boundaries with social media, take breaks from your screens, and engage in offline activities you enjoy in your free time.
1: What? Bro, what are you talking about, man? I'm tripping.
2: Melanie, the chronically online queen, what do you have for us regarding Love Island?
3: Everybody's on Melanie, which I understand because I recognize her game. I've done a couple of those manipulative things here and there, especially the gaslighting. Like, you know, I couldn't see, right? Like, bitch, you're lying. But everybody's saying that she's like that because she was fat. I don't know if you've seen like pictures of her modeling back in the day. She was like a bigger girl, probably like a size 12, 14. And now she's like a 2 or a 4, which doesn't make sense to me. What does somebody being fat back in the day have to do with how they act now?
2: You know, usually the phenomenon is if somebody was fat and they lose a lot of that weight off, usually they become bullies towards fat people because of the self-hate that was built up. That's usually the phenomenon behind that.
3: Exactly. And I don't see her as a bully.
2: I don't either.
3: She's just unhinged. Like, she's annoying. Like, yeah, she's annoying. Like, if she were to say, like, I'm annoying, I'd be like, yeah, girl, tone it down.
2: Well, what I do see in her is the fact that sometimes when you do lose all that weight and you become much more conventionally attractive, you're getting used to having that confidence you didn't always have. Like, it's new to you. And sometimes it doesn't always show out in the best ways.
3: True. I just felt like her making out, going ping pong between Corbin and Sincere.
2: That was wicked.
3: Or disingenuous, as they're calling him.
2: He's ChatGPT.
3: Yeah, like, he's very immature to me. Like, every time he opens his mouth, like, he feels like an 18-year-old boy. Like, if I was a grown woman, like, I wouldn't give him no wine. Like, he's not ugly. He's very conventionally attractive. But you can tell he's immature and he's a liar. Like, you can see that in the way he carries himself. Like, he thinks he's it. He thinks he's the prize.
2: Melanie, that's what I don't get. Like, I'm not going to lie. I'd be lying my ass off, y'all. I'm not perfect. But if I knew there were a million 4K cameras around me capturing every move, why? What's the point of lying on television like that?
3: And you know that they do movie night, right?
2: Ooh.
3: Where they literally pull back clips where they think they're not being recorded, and people find out, like, oh, you're saying that stuff behind my back?
2: Yeah, for those that aren't familiar with Love Island, I think movie night, no pun intended, is absolute cinema.
3: See, a lot of people, they started watching it after season 6, so they didn't see, like, the movie night because they didn't do it last season. Yeah. But I feel like they're going to do it this season because a lot of people complained about that. Last season would have been perfect to do movie night because Ace, he was, I hate that short bitch.
2: Yeah, Melanie is very anti-short man for that reason. Sometimes we do a little too much.
3: No, but Ace was actually, like, very annoying. Like, I did not like him. I don't like Corbin GPT. He's like, yeah, like,
4: ladies,
3: leave me alone type shift. Like, that's him. And it's like, shut up, man.
2: Ladies. The fact that they actually had him say ladies walking into a room.
3: He's so cringy to me. Yeah. And he's chopped. Like, I don't, like, body's tea, yeah, but he's chopped. And he's boring. He has, like, the personality of toast.
4: I was wondering why, like, Kenzie was, like, in awe of him.
3: Because she don't want to leave the villa, obviously. She wanted a cowboy. That's why they brought in that white boy yesterday. That was for her. Are you kidding me? He had an accent. He had a cowboy thing. Like, he had, like, the Cowboys logo tattooed on him.
2: I was like, Jake Paul pulling up to Fiji? Wow.
3: He's perfect for her. I voted for them. And then, I'm sorry, I didn't vote for Soul and Disingenuous. I didn't vote for them. I don't want them to be together because I really want the drama that's going to come between Melanie and Sincere. Like, it's going to be so good. Like, you guys don't know how to watch TV, clearly.
2: Disingenuous is a phenomenal nickname for Sincere.
4: Yo.
3: Yeah. He's a track athlete.
2: Oh, well.
3: He got, like, a scholarship and everything. Like, he's serious.
2: As a former track star. I'm not a star. Somebody lied. As a former track runner, we are the most ain't-ish men out there. I will confirm that.
3: Yeah,
2: I
3: was on the cross country team and just lying.
2: Just lying.
3: Just for the game.
2: Lying, manipulating, gaslighting. Yeah, that's us. Big three.
3: Who else is on the show? Casey and Anaya. I like them. I like Casey. He's very funny. He keeps it very real. Like, when he told Melanie, like, you know I love you, but yeah. Come on, you was playing. Like,
4: you were playing.
3: That was hilarious. I really like him. I like Anaya, too. She's just very insecure. Like, I want her to see herself. Like, she's very beautiful. Yeah, like, you don't have... I feel like she's intimidated by, like, the lighter-skinned women. And I hate to say that. But, like, when the bombshells came in, he made a joke. Because he's like that, though. Like, if you've watched all other episodes, he's a joking person. And she took it too serious. She was like, that's not funny.
4: That's not funny.
2: I will say, last night's episode, just everybody work with me. You're in a room full of... you're in a room with your girl, and a lot of beautiful women walk in. And then they feel, oh, Casey, how do you feel in this moment? Yo, I'm blessed.
3: He played, though. You can't lie.
2: I'm blessed.
3: He played.
2: I can't have a blessed feeling. Yo, Casey, yo, he's wild for that. But he is, I will say, as a jokester myself, it's hard to turn it off. Like,
3: he's so funny.
2: Yo. Like, if that's part of why people fall in love with us, because we're so funny. To turn it off and now we offend you, it's a kind of a shock to the system, but you do have to work with your partner, and I think they're doing that, so.
3: Yeah, Kata and Zach, I need Kata to find somebody else. She is too bad to be dealing with Charlie Squared. Like, I'm sorry. He's ugly. Like, he's Greek. I know Greek men are supposed to be, like, statuesque and Aristotle,
2: oh, yeah,
3: but, like
2: Zeus.
3: Chopped. Get him out the villa, too.
4: I truly think he took the kiss too personal.
3: He's so boring to me. Like, he doesn't say anything. Yeah. All he says is, Charlie's my brother. Charlie, I'm from England. One Direction, Taylor Swift. Like, shut up, you loser.
4: Cheerio. Biscuits.
2: Yo, man. I will say, Love Island is my favorite PSYOP. Because, like...
3: It is distracting us for a while, though. Is. Like, where's the Epstein files? Like, what happened with that?
2: That's a joke.
4: Yo.
2: Which country are we bombing next?
5: Epstein files.
3: Actually, I saw Iran and Israel. They're going to reach a peace agreement.
2: Oh, like the 7th one.
3: Yeah, like the 50th one. Mm-hmm. There'll be another one next month, I'm sure of it.
4: No way.
3: And Lebanon, too. I don't know if you saw, but the president of Lebanon agrees with Israel in bombing their own country.
2: Oh, wow.
3: Did you see that video of that like white Arab woman on the train for the first time, and she was like gripping the hell out of her husband, and like she put something down before she sat on the subway seat. She had like a something on her head, like a head wrap.
2: Mm-mm. I'm not chronically online enough.
3: No, you're gonna like actually like spit in her face. If you saw that, you would spit in her face.
2: It sounds like she's doing way too much.
3: No, she was, and like everybody was like on her about that. She deserved that. Like, just don't go on the subway. Like, you know it's dirty. Like, we don't even like it ourselves. Like, we're from here and we don't like taking the subway.
2: I've got it. It just came to me. Benjamin Netanyahu on Love Island.
4: Oh, God.
3: Who would they bring in for him? What bombshell would they bring in for him?
2: Hillary Clinton.
3: Nah. Kamala.
2: Sarah Palin.
3: Kamala.
2: Kamala.
4: Kamala.
2: Kamala.
3: Kamala.
2: Kamala.
3: I love her down, but like...
4: I would love to see her.
3: She go crazy for Israel.
4: Yeah.
2: Kamala.
3: And she's married to a Jewish man.
2: Yeah, Kamala's perfect for Ben.
3: Yeah, they would hit it off. They would be in the hideaway just going crazy.
4: Soul ties.
3: Yeah, they would be laid up in soul ties. Kind of like, how much are you going to send me next month? Rubbing all up in her arm like this.
2: Yo, shout out.
3: Big sister general, shout out to her.
2: The lady's just sitting around the whole time. Your girl taking another man up to soul ties. Why are they going up to soul ties?
3: No, God. Sincere is so disingenuous, though, because they really were in the speakeasy making out full tongue. Yo. Like, they were full tongue was in her mouth. Like, it was going back and forth. Like, you heard, like, the slopping noise. Mm. I was like, dude, like, just go to the hideaway and just go crazy. Like,
4: yeah,
3: and then Sol is
4: Uzi.
3: Yeah, you could tell she's a mistress. She's used to being a side girl. Because the way she ran up out of there when she came in, I was like, oh, you're fake.
4: Like, girl.
2: I don't like when side pieces are a little, they be pussyfooting around, if you get my drift. Like, stand on business.
3: She's very pretty, but I don't like her vibe. Something about her just... I don't like.
4: What did she say about Gabriel, about pheromones?
3: Oh, like she smelled the pheromones all up on him. But his breath stinks. That's just what it is. He was playing with Beatrice's Invisalign. Like, that's disgusting. I don't like Gabriel. He got to go. He's gay.
2: I will say he is you know, very suspect.
3: The fact that my dad walked past the TV and said, oh, yeah, he's gay.
4: Thank you.
3: And I looked at him. I said, how would you know that?
2: Gaydar on point, I guess.
3: Yeah, I'm starting those rumors now. I don't care. I'm just going to start rumors about everybody. What? Everybody's gay.
2: One thing about Melanie, she going to start a rumor.
3: I'm chismosa as hell.
2: Corey, what are you going to do if Melanie starts a rumor that you're celebrating Pride a little too much?
1: I'm celebrating Pride a little too much?
2: Yeah.
1: What would I do? I'm going to file a defamation lawsuit. Oh,
2: there we go.
1: Of course. I'm going to recoup some of that money she said she got.
3: Whoa, just because I said I'm not broke.
1: You said you well off.
2: Corey's hanging around me a little too much with those lawsuits.
3: Bro. You know what? I don't care. I like to speak abundance into my life. I don't like loser energy. I don't like sorry energy.
1: You know, hey, look, I'm a winner. I'm going to win my case. Listen.
3: I'm a winner too. Trust.
1: We will not.
3: I do witchcraft. Trust.
1: You are not going to win a case against David and David.
3: You don't even know what I got in my bag right Corey, now. Corey, if I was you, I would tread Corey, lightly.
2: You need to go buy. I believe her. You need to go buy an evil. Go buy the African stores. Buy an evil eye necklace.
3: I would never hex anybody. Right? That's something I would never trust. I would never touch personally.
2: You're scared
3: me,
2: of it coming back to you.
3: No, it's not that. It's just you never know who somebody's working with or somebody's ancestors. Because I'm tapped into my ancestors, so I don't know if somebody else is.
1: Good question. What do you think my ancestry is like? What do you think I'm like? You think I'm just like pure black?
3: No, you. I think you said you were like Jamaican.
2: You're a Nigerian skin.
1: No.
3: Or didn't you say that your grandfather was British or something?
1: No.
3: Which I don't trust that because that means you got that.
1: He lives in England right now, but he's from Guyana.
3: Yeah. Oh, my bad.
4: He's related to, what's
1: but
4: the
1: name? I really don't claim that. I could probably claim more of like on my mom's side, black Native American.
3: Oh, yeah. That's cool. I love Native American people. Oh, so they got to be freed.
2: You got beef with Christopher Columbus.
3: We all do. The Dominicans really got beef with him. In this house, Christopher Columbus was a hero.
1: I was like, when I found out one of my great grandmother's name, I was like, Enoch. I'm like her first. I was like, that's an unusual name for anybody black.
2: Christopher Columbus is the true representation of American mediocrity. Bro pulled up. Oh, finally, at last.
3: I'm in India. Boy.
2: Everybody looking at him like, what?
3: All the Tainos looking at him like. Sure, I guess.
4: I guess so.
3: Yeah. I guess. Yeah, I have Taino family members. Like, my grandmother, she looked very Native. So, like, I really don't like Christopher Columbus. I was so woke as a child. You know that Crave commercial with those cereals? Yes. And they would do the Christopher Columbus? Mm. Those nasty cereals that was, like, just, like that wheat with the frosting on it?
2: Yeah. Mm-hmm.
3: I hated that commercial. I would look at the TV and I would just go...
4: Christopher Columbus sailed the ocean blue in 1492.
3: I was always woke. I was woke as hell. Like, you know why?
4: Oh my gosh. Yeah.
3: My mom was a millennial. That's why.
2: Yeah, that'll do it.
3: Yeah, I've hated Israel for a long time.
2: Yeah, you know, shout out all my goy out there, man. Shout out my people.
3: What do you mean? We're going to Israel this summer.
2: Facts. Oh, we touching that wall for real.
3: Birthright. I can't wait to do Birthright. I'm so excited for that.
2: On God. Like, what's not to love about that?
3: My great, great, great grandmother was Jewish.
1: Word?
3: Word. Word too. Word too. I'm not even kidding. Like,
2: no, I believe you. I believe you.
3: Her last name was literally like something Stein.
4: Oh gosh.
2: Oh, Steinberg.
3: No, it was Stein. It was Stein it was for sure. Because I remember I was like, holy, I'm Jewish. One thing you gotta know about me is I'm a liar. I'm gonna lie myself off.
2: And we love that. I feel lying spices things up.
3: We have to lie. Like, yes. Everything is a performance in life. We gotta lie. Nothing's entertaining if we don't lie.
2: That's all I'm saying.
1: I go for it. My mom be joking sometimes. One thing that I can say about my mom, she be joking that I might not Native American, but Indian in me.
3: If you're Guyanese, probably. I hate to say it, but.
1: Yeah, because I was like, she showed me a picture of this Indian lady. She's like, you might relate to this lady named Peaches. I'm like, huh?
3: Peaches. What the hell? Lovely Peaches.
1: Huh? I'm like, what?
3: That's how you know you're really online.
1: But no,
3: you know
1: she looked like she's like.
3: You know who Lovely Peaches is?
1: Is it East? Is it Asia? What is it? East? Where is India located?
3: East Asia.
1: East Asia, yeah.
3: I have a question. This is my hottest take of the night, and I'm pretty sure I'm going to get like thrown off air for this.
2: Oh, God.
3: I think if you're Trini, Surinamian, Guyanese, you're actually Indian, and you cannot say you're black.
1: And I'm just going to point this out. I'm just going to point this out, though.
2: Mm.
3: Growing up in Queens.
1: This about anything I said. If you look, come back to this podcast later on and try to dig up and say, oh, he's not FBA. I'm just putting that out. I know they're going to do this. I know people are going to dig this up when I'm running on my campaign.
2: Yeah, right. Yeah.
4: Okay.
2: Yeah, when we all make it, everyone's going to go right to the Recess Bell podcast.
3: And I actually feel like Trinis and Guyanese people and like people from Suriname, they're like actually more Latino than Dominicans because like you guys in South America, like we're in the Caribbean. Like,
2: Do Dominicans really hate Godfrey?
6: I know.
3: That's an internet thing. I've never heard a Dominican ever talk about Godfrey in their goddamn life. All they're worried about is drinking Presidente and playing baseball. Like, genuinely. I hate to, like, off those stereotypes, but it's true. Like, Dominicans are not worried about what y'all be saying online.
2: And not being black.
3: What they're worried about? That Israeli PSYOP show, A Lo Foque. That's what they're worried about. Like, genuinely.
6: You know what I always... This might sound messed up, but I always wonder this about, like, the island, Haiti and Dominican Republic. If there's so many good baseball players from the Dominican Republic, why aren't there so many good baseball players from Haiti?
3: Because of what everything that's happened in Haiti, obviously.
2: Exactly. Corey, come on.
3: Come on, Corey. You got to put your thinking
6: back. They don't play baseball in Haiti?
3: Corey. It's not that. They play soccer in Haiti, by the way.
6: I know. That's why they have better soccer players than they have baseball players.
2: I am so, so disappointed in you, Corey.
3: Well, obviously, Haiti's at a disadvantage. They were the first black people to ever be freed. So just think about that.
6: They still paying the French.
3: Exactly. Wasn't their president assassinated not that long ago?
2: Which one?
4: Right.
2: A whole line of them got up out of here.
3: My step grandfather, he's actually like from right near Haiti. Mm. Like they literally, the nickname of that town is so racist. Like now that I think about it, I don't even want to say it. But it's very different there from like the city side of Dominican Republic, because I'm not from the capital, but the people from the capital are completely different from the people from like where I'm from.
2: Mm-hmm.
3: Yeah. I wish I could take you guys on a world tour in DR. You guys would love it. Well, Josh would be like, hey, papi.
6: next TRB out and in works.
2: Yeah. Joshua with the good hair.
3: No, genuinely. Uh-huh. DR is actually very cheap. It's not that expensive.
4: Yeah, it is.
2: Speaking of Dominican representation.

0: Everybody clap it up.
1: We got a hater over here.
0: The New York Knicks remain two wins away from an NBA championship. They can get one closer at home, the Garden, with Dominican Karl Anthony Towns and the squad against the San Antonio Spurs and communist Frenchman Victor Wembanyama. Yeah, I'm not pro Wemby more. He's wildin'.
2: You do know who's pro Wemby though?
0: Who's pro Wemby?
2: I think James Dolan might be a little pro Wemby. You know what he just said, right?
0: What he said?
2: They asked him, "What did you think of the shove by Wemby on Jalen Brunson?" He says, "You know, I'm part of the, I forgot what he said. He's part of the NBA, but he said, you know, I think they got the call right."
1: Man.
2: That's your man's. That's the
0: yo. He is so
2: man's.
0: He is on self sabotage Hall of Fame right now, James Dolan. But yes, everybody except for Eric, because he's a objective observer. Yes. Listen, we all can agree. This is after Game 3. This is a huge game, like Pantheon level stuff. Some would argue, like I said at the start of the show, whoever wins this game is in the driver's seat for the series.
3: Who's the pressure on more in this game?
0: That's a great question. I would say the Knicks.
2: Yes, yeah,
0: definitely.
2: Knicks. Yeah,
0: and I agree with you on your podcast. The pressure was on the Knicks in Game 3 too.
3: Yeah.
0: Everyone was saying, oh, San Antonio, no. They're young and dumb. They don't know better. They've never been here. The Knicks, with that crowd and that energy and all that was going on, they needed to come out with some force, and instead they were shook. I think tonight they handled it much better. Will they win? I don't know, but I expect a much more fiery effort tonight.
2: Yeah, Eric, cool question. Yeah. Hey, in a world, if Devin Booker was to ever become a free agent, he was come to be a Knick, would you go back to being a Knicks fan?
3: I'll keep my comments to myself. I don't think I would be allowed to be a Knicks fan again, honestly.
2: What's that saying?
1: What's that saying?
2: You could always come home.
0: No, they're always gonna. The Knicks fans on Eric's timeline are always gonna remember his behavior.
2: They already screenshotted that.
3: So you know what? In game one and game two, it was trolling, but now I'm serious because the receipts that I have. Oh boy.
2: It's not like anybody sent you death threats or cursed you out or anything.
3: Somebody said, "Yo, I want to fight."
0: Corey, yeah, these are Knicks fans. We talking
1: come on
0: about
1: now.
2: Word? That's crazy.
1: It's the Knicks, yo.
0: Corey hit you with the damn, bro.
1: Damn, bro.
0: That's wild. Eric, I appreciate your bravery. You standing on your Spurs in 7 pick. And if the Spurs win tonight, I mean.
2: Has anybody ever said you need to be, like, deported or anything?
3: Yes.
2: Crazy.
1: Damn.
0: Deported? Where are they going to deport Eric to?
3: Corey actually said that.
1: We sending him to Phoenix. I'm sorry, Eric.
0: Corey Trump David.
1: His face actually looks really hurt.
0: Deporting people just because you don't like their opinions? Wow.
1: Wow. Sounds like Trump.
0: Yeah.
2: That's crazy.
1: You saw what he's going to do in New York now? He's sending Homeland in.
0: Yeah.
1: Oh, yeah. There's actually a Homeland Security officer that lives like right around my block, and he parked his like work car right there. I'm like, dude.
0: I don't understand, though. We cheered him so loudly. That's what he said. It was the loudest cheers you've ever seen or heard. Crazy. That's how he shows appreciation? Wow, Trump.
2: I'm glad my nephew not a Spurs fan. That would have been very unfortunate.
0: Yeah, Mr. San Antonio himself.
2: Yeah, he's just a bandwagon stuff Curry fan. So that's bad, but it ain't as worse.
0: Well, as a Knicks fan, like I said, it's always the most difficult thing when you're on the precipice, the edge of prosperity. Because that's when our self-sabotage genes kick in. I mean, we just talked about James Dolan.
4: Shaboing boing.
0: The Knicks, they just got to lock in, play a game at home where the crowd is behind them, and maybe deliver a couple cheap shots to Mr. 7'5" for messing with the captain.
2: I could be wrong, but I believe this was Game 3 was the most watched game from NBA Finals since like 1990-something.
0: Yeah, so they seen that, and they said, damn, suspend Wemby? No. I'm not even asking for a suspension. Just damn, no flagrant one or nothing, no technical. Wow. They let Jalen Brunson just endure anything on the basketball court. But I expect a bounce back from Jalen Brunson, and we will be back next week on the Recess Bell on air to talk about a great episode from the crew. On behalf of Melanie, Lay, Eric Sincere, Corey David, this is Joshua Imahi signing off, thanking you once again for listening to our program. Presented to you by the Recess Bell, the network for creatives here on the Voice of Nassau Community College, 90.3 WHPC. Everybody say, let's go Knicks.
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3: 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My name is Mike McNeff. I'm one of the owners of the Irish Poet. And if you haven't stopped by yet, what are you waiting for? There's something here for everyone. Whatever you're in the mood for, we got it. Got kids? No problem. 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

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Music, news, events, interviews, breaking news from the Caribbean, jazz music, new and old hits from across the islands, games, community announcements, and more. Like it and share it all over Facebook, Twitter, and Instagram. This is the one and only Caribbean Mixed on the voice of Nassau Community College, 90.3 WHP.